0: Members of Congress in both parties are eyeing the movement of nearly $400 million from last year's One Big Beautiful Bill to fund White House security needs. The question is, will any of that money go to fund a ballroom that the president has insisted would be privately funded?
1: The $397 million was quietly transferred to Secret Service accounts over the past week for White House security measures. When asked by ABC News what the money is for, a senior administration official didn't mention the ballroom project, saying only that the money from last year's One Big Beautiful Bill will be used on necessary security upgrades to the White House complex, including a new visitor screening center. But word of the funds transfer has sparked questions on Capitol Hill, as the Washington Post reports officials have planned for half of the ballroom's cost to be covered by taxpayer-funded entities, including the Secret Service and the military. Stephen Portnoy, ABC News, The White House.
0: Today, for former presidents in Chicago, along with political figures and celebrities, for the opening of the Obama Presidential Center. In his speech at the opening event, Obama called for unity and decency and urges people to continue to engage in the political process.
2: When we stop believing that voting matters, that citizenship matters, that our collective voices matter, that how we treat each other no longer matters, and we give away our power to decide our own futures.
0: The center, according to officials, will be more than just a presidential library. It will serve as a place to bring the community together. The two wildfires burning in northern Arizona today have a low risk of damaging nearby communities due to their remote locations. That is from former KTAR reporter and wildfire expert Jim Cross, who joined Arizona's Morning News to discuss the somewhat tame wildfire season Arizona's seen so far this year and how incoming monsoons could have an impact. Authorities have released the identity of a man whose body was found at South Mountain Park and Preserve in Phoenix earlier this week. According to police, 78-year-old Michael Jules Goldberg died after suffering from a medical event. The Maricopa County Medical Examiner's Office will make the final determination about his cause of death, but as of now, there are no signs of foul play. It is time to check on the road home now. Here's Enrique Garcia in the Valley Chevy Dealers Traffic Center.
3: Thank you, Becky Lynn. Phoenix with a disabled vehicle in the Gore Point State Route 51 northbound near 20th Street. Tempe with a crash on the right-hand shoulder. Loop 101, Price Freeway southbound near University Drive. And a quick look into our surface streets. Phoenix with a crash on 35th Avenue and Roosevelt Street. Enrique Garcia, KTAR News.
0: Overnight, clear skies, low of 87. Just check the radar. And past couple of nights, we've had, you know, some wind gusts and some dust blowing in, a few raindrops here and there. Clear as a bell tonight. We'll see if that holds up. 106 tomorrow for the high, 104 on Saturday, and we're at 104 in Apache Junction right now. 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
5: Of the excuses. 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
5: It's Arizona's reigning, defending, undisputed number one talk show. Now from 2 to 6, Outspoken with Bruce and Gatos, hour number 4.
7: Some say the fourth hour is the greatest hour of the show,
5: Gail
7: Bruce.
5: Bass, you would know. A lot of people talk about the fourth hour. Thank you very much for being in for Gatos today. I got to tell you, we talk about that we're in a divided country and people can't agree on anything. Au contraire. Au contraire. Because it seems that no matter where you go in the state of Arizona, people are opposed to data centers, especially in their community.
7: So the Supreme Court agrees on guns and occasional marijuana use. And now Republicans and Democrats are saying, I don't want, not in my backyard.
5: Singing from the same hymn book. Governor Hobbs, as part of her budget, basically froze for 3 years tax incentives for new data centers to come to Arizona. other states, I'm assuming, probably have tax incentives. Maybe that means that they'll go there, you know, instead. But basically, it's been because of the fact that there is so much opposition, and it almost doesn't matter. In Chandler, they wanted to put one in. City council voted 7-0. No.
7: Mm-hmm.
5: Not going to happen. Out in Pinal County, the La OSA campus scaled back 80% after public outcry. Down in Tucson, they're trying to build one called Project Blue. Nothing but lawsuits right now. Yeah. You know, just tied up with lawsuits. It almost doesn't matter where you go to look. It seems like people can agree that these are problematic. And here's something. I'm sure that there are wonderful people that work in the data center world.
7: Yes.
5: And by the way, it's my goal to try to understand more about it. I don't inherently think they're bad, but I can acknowledge that what I understand about them sounds problematic, at least in Arizona. For example, data centers use millions of gallons of water as cooling systems.
7: Yes.
5: Now, I've heard that some of those can be closed loop.
7: Yes.
5: That they recycle the water, use it for cooling. Okay, so if you pay for 1 million gallons of water and you just want to put it in your loop, that's great.
7: Mm-hmm.
5: I think one of the problems you run into is multiply that by data centers, and that drives water rates up in that community because somebody's sucking 1 million gallons of water out of your system and the local utility raises rates.
7: And another thing is how long can, you said that they recirculate it, but sometimes when you re-clean water,
5: okay,
7: you could only do it so many times.
5: Oh, all right. So you have to refresh it after a while.
7: So I'm wondering, does that apply to data centers as well? I don't know.
5: Interesting.
7: I want to know, can they use that water?
5: Indefinitely.
7: Maybe they should pay for a pipeline from, you know, is it Minnesota, the land of 10,000 lakes?
5: They got a lot of them up there.
7: Maybe we could just, or I don't know.
5: Divert the Mississippi.
7: Mississippi doesn't need it.
5: Bring it here. Also, rising electric bills.
7: Yes. And the heat.
5: All of our utilities here, SRP, APS, are seeking double-digit rate increases. They say they need to expand. They need to grid and infrastructure. Well, why do they need to expand? It's not because there's new homes going in. It's because data centers are going in. So they want to increase your rate so they have money to send more power to data centers in the future.
7: So what we're paying for, this is basically like government welfare for people who are building centers, because if my rates go up for them to build a data center to use more power, why am I paying for that?
5: Yeah.
7: Just like how people feel about stadiums.
5: Similar. How about this? APS, Arizona Public Service, says it has been flooded with energy requests from data centers that exceed the maximum capacity they have.
7: So, well, that should limit them. Like, if APS can't get you any power, then
5: we can't do it. I don't know what to tell you. We'd love to, but we're full. You would think. And then, I don't know. I saw this. I've not seen it here in the Valley, so I want to acknowledge that. I was watching a piece. I want to say they were in Texas. And they built one of these large data centers down the street from, you know, some little bitty tiny town. And it was kind of separated like with a row of trees. You know what I'm saying? Mm-hmm. Like, so they couldn't see it.
7: Right.
5: They had a decibel meter. You could hear it.
7: Oh, yeah.
5: There's a hum, like from the cooling fans and this and the other. And these people are like, we can't sleep at night. The hum, like, it's running at like 90 decibels. We're a mile away from this thing. And it just, the whole ground shakes and vibrates.
7: And what does that do to your brain function and everything else? You know that's got to affect people on a level that we don't even understand. But
5: it can't be good.
7: But if there's a neurosurgeon listening, call us and let us know what kind of effect that hum could have on us.
5: It can't be a good thing. Last night, there was a Republican debate for governor. So we had four people on stage. most people think that Andy Biggs, Congressman Biggs, has the inside track and is going to be the Republican nominee, if you believe any of the polling data out there. Now, Governor Hobbs, again, just issued this, you know, as part of the budget, a three-year pause, a moratorium on tax incentives for data centers. So you might think the Republican running for governor, well, he's going to be all for data centers, right?
8: Governor Hobbs just signed a budget bill that does impose a three-year moratorium on new sales tax breaks for data centers. And so, Mr. Biggs, we'll go to you with this one. Is this the right move, or what would you do differently?
9: Yeah, it is the right move at this time. When you think about it, data processing centers are going to chew up probably 350 to 650 megawatts of power, depending on the size of that data processing center. They're going to use water. And quite frankly, it's a scrambled egg situation. I've been all over the state. I've talked to mayors. I've talked to councils, and some support it. They want to have it. Others don't. But here's where the real rub is. Where's the power going to come from, and where's the water going to come from, right? So it is a great idea that the legislature put together that I'm grateful that the governor finally signed a budget that had it in it where you put that moratorium.
5: So you've got Governor Hobbs going to be running for re-election. You have Congressman Biggs most likely going to be running against her. And apparently they both agree that we shouldn't be building more data centers right now. Again, who says we can't agree on things? It is interesting because I do realize there is a tax revenue that comes with these data centers. So I think that's why cities like the idea of them. But it gets back to nobody wants to live next door to any of them. So where are you going to build them? Why aren't we building them out in the middle of nowhere?
7: You would think.
5: So there are interesting ideas out there. Actually, and I apologize, I can't remember which candidate was on the stage last night. In some areas around the world, they are building data centers with their own power station attached to them. So they're not part of the grid. They're not stealing electricity from your home. They have their own closed loop, if you will.
7: Right.
5: And they can generate their own electricity. Knock yourself out, you know. Different ways you can do that, I'm sure. Technology will continue to move forward. And then I saw in China, of all places, instead of using water that people could use, fresh water, you know, to cool it, they were placing the actual data center in the ocean. Like underwater. Like, well, we don't need to cool it now. It's underwater. I'm like, you guys, who's the genius of thought of that? How come we aren't doing this?
7: Probably somebody from here, and they took our intellectual idea. I was like, come on. I don't believe they come up with a single idea without us. Yeah. Thank you very much. Yeah, I said it. Now China's going to.
5: You're on the list now.
7: Oh, well.
5: Yeah. It seems like, you know, there is at least some agreement on this data center. Here's the flip side of it is. We all want and expect our phones to have every answer to everything. We want to use AI and workplace. Your kids are using AI to cheat their way through school. We want all of the technology and the benefits that come with it, but there is a cost slash infrastructure that goes along with it. And electricity and water are two of the biggest things it takes to run AI data centers. You can't have it both ways.
7: That's true. I just, at some point, we need to come up with an agreement that, you know, these data centers have to go someplace that are a little more rural. And
5: put them near the water. Can we put them near water? Like large bodies of water?
7: Well, no large body of water here in Arizona, so they're going to have to go somewhere
5: else. That's my point. Maybe they shouldn't be near places where there aren't large bodies of water.
7: There's some places at the bottom of Lake Michigan. I mean, that thing freezes over.
5: Bottom of Lake Michigan, a great place to put them.
7: Why not?
5: No one's even using Lake Michigan. It just sits there. Great idea. I like that idea. We've got a check of the headlines on the way. Becky Lynn's going to do that for us. And coming up next, you'll never believe who's standing in line at St. Mary's Food Bank. We have a story for you next that we hope is going to inspire you to help, to give. Again, you can text the word food to 620-620. Text food to 620-620. We have a story for you coming up next on Outspoken.
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0: At 5:17, I'm Becky Lynn, and here's what you need to know right now. Luigi Mangione's legal team has changed course again, withdrawing its intention to invoke a psychiatric defense for the man accused of gunning down a healthcare CEO in New York. Here's ABC's Rhiannon Alley with more.
14: This is a complete reversal from lawyers for Luigi Mangione. It was just 24 hours ago that his lawyers revealed they were planning to use a psychiatric defense in his upcoming trial, claiming during that time, Mangione was suffering an extreme emotional disturbance and was not in control of himself when prosecutors say he gunned down United Healthcare CEO Brian Thompson. Well, they have just done a total U-turn. It comes as his attorneys face a deadline to turn over records of Mangione's psychiatric history. They're not revealing why they've decided to change this defense. And again, that trial is set to begin in September.
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3: Thank you, Becky Lynn. Mesa with a disabled vehicle blocking the center lane, US 60 Superstition Freeway eastbound near Alma School Road. Phoenix disabled vehicle blocking the Gore Point, State Route 51 northbound near 20th Street. Enrique Garcia, KTAR News, and now back to Outspoken with Bruce and Gatos.
5: Hey, appreciate you spending time with us today. I know a lot of this might be some of your guys' Fridays. Maybe you get a little head start on the weekend. And please drive carefully out there. Appreciate Enrique helping you get around. You know, one of the things that you see and you learn by spending time around St. Mary's Food Bank, whether it's the downtown location or up in the Surprise location that we were just at, is the type of people you see in line. Who are you going to run into? And I would tell you this, the type of people you see in line at a food bank, whatever that image you have in your head, is not who you're going to see. We ran into a wonderful mother with two little boys who, were fantastic. These kids, I'm still BFF with Brian. Come on, me and Brian are buddies. We ran into an elderly couple with the woman suffering from cystic fibrosis. And medication and these things was really sapping a lot of their income. And they went there to put food on the table, for goodness sakes, and fresh food while she's fighting, you know, this health battle. We talked to Jerry Brown. He's our big cheese over there at St. Mary's Food Bank. And we talked about kind of the people you see in line, maybe that you didn't expect to see in line. And this is a story he told us.
15: It was great to have you guys out there before we started this Outspoken Against Hunger this year. And you were able to see a really good cross-section of people. You talked to families and kids. Mm-hmm. You talked to veterans. You talked to wives of seniors who don't qualify for certain things and have certainly found themselves in a situation they never thought they would find themselves
5: in. It seemed like there's a lot of people that kind of fall through the cracks.
15: Right. And this is similar to the story that when you met the woman whose husband was a veteran on disability, but because they were on disability, they didn't qualify for any food assistance.
5: Right.
15: So here they were at the food bank, even though they were already receiving one form of disability, it wasn't enough to cover everything. And they were picking between food and medicine. That's not an uncommon story among the people that we see at the food bank. And I'll tell you, when I walk through the food lines, especially over in Surprise, where the older folks are, the amount of Army hats, the amount of Air Force, Marine.
5: Really?
15: People, and you think to yourselves, that shouldn't be.
5: No.
15: Yeah. That shouldn't be. Why is this happening? And I talked to this gentleman. I think I told you this story even before we started, Larry. He said that he was an Iraqi veteran. Mm-hmm. And when he was in the war in Iraq, it was his job to help feed people on the ground. People that were affected by the war. The people you don't hear about when it's being bombed.
5: Yeah.
15: Somebody's out of a house. Somebody doesn't have food. He was helping feed people in the line.
5: Wow.
15: And here he found himself. Now, in 2026, he's in a line waiting for food. And he said, how did this happen to me? Right. And you look at them and you wish you had a better answer for him than we can help you today. We can give you this food today and we'll be here if you need food tomorrow. Mm. And it's the best that we have for them. But you see the people in the line and the other people walk by and say, thank you for your service.
5: Oh my God.
15: Thank you for being there for us when we needed you. Mm-hmm. And it bolsters them a little. And I'm sure that happens everywhere they go, the car wash, the mall, wherever.
5: I hope so.
15: People are thanking you, but it's in a food line. They're waiting right along with everybody else for that food box. And they're being thanked as they go down the line. But where's the thank you to not have to do that?
5: Not have to be,
15: you know,
5: not have to miss meals.
15: We want to make sure that while we're feeding children, while we're feeding families, we're not forgetting about folks who raised their children, had a life, thought they had enough money put away, and then life went upside down in the 2020s, and all of a sudden inflation outran the amount of money that they were getting mm-hmm. for Social Security or pension or whatever they had, and all of a sudden it wasn't enough. One of my president's CEO said this to me the other day: there's no gas bank, there is no electric bank, but there's a food
5: bank. There is a food bank,
15: and you can use the food bank to stretch everything else. The way that we stretch money at the food bank is the way that everybody else in their budgets stretch their budget. And we can help people stay in their houses or keep the electricity and lights on or put gas in their car so that they can go to work. So it's not just about feeding people. It's about helping people get to next month.
5: It has a ripple effect.
15: Right.
5: On everything in their
15: lives.
5: And
15: I can't tell you how many times I walk into the food bank, into our reception area, and there's a guy sitting in the corner and he says, can I talk to somebody? And I said, yeah, what do you need? Do you need food? He goes, I did. And you guys helped me. And I have a job now and everything's okay. And I want to talk to somebody about making a donation.
16: Oh, wow. That's what we're asking
15: and
16: for
15: those
16: today.
15: Those are the people, you know, we are short-term emergency food.
5: Right.
15: We are there to help you over your rough patch. And people remember. And if you look in the people that are donating to the food bank right now, you see in those messages, I was there. That was me. And they want to help out now. And if you can help out those people, and if you've never been in this position, help out the people that have been in that position.
16: Jerry Brown, St. Mary's Food Bank, an Iraqi war veteran who was helping Iraqis, the Iraqi people, eat and giving them food. And they were in a line in the middle of Baghdad, possibly.
5: Yeah.
16: And now that man finds himself in a line. Surprise, Arizona.
5: In the middle of Surprise, Arizona.
16: St. Mary's Food Bank and asks, how did I get here? Yeah. Jerry, thank you for joining us.
15: Thanks, guys.
5: You never know who you're going to run into in line at St. Mary's Food Bank.
7: We need to be taking care of our veterans, our seniors, our kids. These people need help. We need to do something.
5: And
7: this
5: need,
7: is a way to do it.
5: The need, sadly, has never been greater. There are a variety of circumstances that are leading more and more people to get down to St. Mary's Food Bank to benefit from the work that they do, but we need your help to continue it. There's no two ways around it. St. Mary's Food Bank runs on donations. Summertime is difficult. You think about a veteran who served his country, handed out food mm-hmm. in a foreign nation to help others, who then finds himself needing to stand in line
7: right.
5: and get food.
7: Right.
5: All right?
7: We need to improve that.
5: That shouldn't happen,
7: mm-hmm.
5: but thank goodness St. Mary's Food Bank is there. Text the word food to 620-620. That's food to 620-620. Every dollar provides five meals. You give what you can. It's whatever works for you. Everybody's number is different. Don't get me wrong. And we're appreciative of everything that comes in. Whatever works for you, think about those vets. Think about the kids. Think about those elderly folks, because that's who you see in line at St. Mary's Food Bank. Again, text the word food to 620-620. That's food to 620-620. Check of the headlines. Becky Lynn's going to do that for us. And coming up next, we're going to get the latest on the Iran deal, as apparently Trump and now J.D. Vance are trying to spin it into something that it decidedly does not say. We'll talk about it next. Outspoken on
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2: It's 531. Good afternoon. I'm Becky Lynn.
3: I have to think long-term for the good of this county, and so people need to consider that.
2: Maricopa County Attorney Rachel Mitchell says the county recorder picking his own legal representation could set a concerning precedent.
4: Amid the ongoing dispute in Maricopa County over election powers involving recorder Justin Heap, he was allowed by a judge at the beginning of this year to choose his own attorney, James Rogers from America First Legal. That after County Attorney Rachel Mitchell said it was her job to decide Heap's legal representation.
3: I want somebody who is not a public interest law firm, who has its own agenda and course that they want to go. I want somebody from a traditional law firm.
4: She is fighting to limit Heap's attorneys, but says if this is allowed, government entities may increasingly use politically motivated law firms. Ballin Overstolz, KTAR News.
2: Meanwhile, an Arizona Court of Appeals sides with the Maricopa County Board of Supervisors.
6: The board in April filed an emergency motion for a stay after a Superior Court judge ordered certain election responsibilities restored to Maricopa County Recorder Justin Heap's office. The appeals court issued the stay, pushing the issue of returning responsibilities back to Heap's office until after this year's election. Supervisor Kate Brophy-McGee says voters can expect a consistent, high-quality voting experience, and election workers will have confidence they can follow established, lawful, and proven procedures. Early voting for the July 21st primary begins next Wednesday, June 24th. Kellen Shover, KTAR News.
2: The Rock Canyon and Dellenbaugh fires continue to burn in northern Arizona today, but so far this year, the damage from new wildfires has been manageable. Former KTAR reporter and wildfire expert Jim Cross joined Arizona's Morning News and says that efforts to avoid sparking fires from everyday residents of Arizona is making the biggest impact.
7: People are being careful. That's a lot of it. There have been a few human caused fires, which is never good, but we've had plenty of fires around the state, but they've jumped on them quick.
2: Other factors that Cross attributed to the mild season so far include a low number of spring storms bringing lightning strikes and immediate efforts to extinguish new sparks. Let's get you home. Enrique Garcia's looking at things in the Valley Chevy Dealers Traffic Center.
8: Thank you, Becky Lynn. Toll us in with a crash on the right-hand shoulder. I-10 Papago Freeway eastbound near Litchfield Road. Phoenix crash right-hand shoulder. State Route 51 southbound near Northern Avenue. Mesa with a disabled vehicle blocking the center lane. US 60 Superstition Freeway eastbound near Alma School Road. Enrique Garcia, KTAR News.
2: Overnight, should be nice and clear. 87 for a low temp, 106 tomorrow, and 104 on Saturday. Checking the temperature at Sky Harbor in Phoenix right now, it's 106 degrees. 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
5: Well, the deal with Iran has been signed. The Memorandum of Understanding. We're now entering a 60-day period of negotiation to work on details of it, I assume.
11: Yes. The fine print hasn't been inked.
5: Fine print. It remains to be seen what a final agreement would look like. I would tell you, the last time we negotiated a nuclear deal with Iran, it took 2.5 years. I don't know what we're going to accomplish in 60 days.
11: I have a feeling that the fine print won't be seen for a while.
5: Hmm. Okay.
11: If it took 2.5 years, like what is preventing Iran from slow rolling it? Because
5: I think they have every motivation to slow walk this thing.
11: Yes. Yes. Yeah. What's preventing
5: it? The longer they drag it out, they believe that's the better for them.
11: Mm-hmm.
5: And I think it is foolish to think that at the end of 60 days, I mean, what are we looking at then, right? We're looking at mid-August, that you think, that anyone thinks, that Trump is going to resume a war 2 months in front of an election. An unpopular war. Let's be clear. Regardless of what comes out of the negotiations.
11: If he did that, the Republican caucus would be upset.
5: Well, it seems that a lot of the Republicans in Congress are, if not upset, they are certainly a little concerned about what has come out of this deal, whatever you want to call it, the 14-point framework, memorandum of understanding. Because it appears that, at least with the 14 points, it's relatively clear on what Iran gets. It is unbelievably vague on what the United States or the rest of the world gets. Iran gets immediate sanction relief. Iran gets its assets released. Iran gets to sell its oil on the open market. Iran gets a lot of things. The only thing in there that mentions Iran is Iran agrees or continues to agree to not pursue a nuclear weapon. It sounds like a pinky swear.
11: We super duper cross our hearts and our feet and our legs and our arms behind our back.
5: I don't trust them. They are not going to follow any agreement.
11: If there's one government I don't trust, it's the Iranians.
5: And nor should you. There's also nothing in there about Hamas or Hezbollah or the Houthis exporting terrorism. Not in there any way, shape or form. There's nothing in there about ballistic missiles. As a matter of fact, Trump said yesterday, I'm okay with them having ballistic missiles because their neighbors have them. That came as a surprise to Israel, by the way, who decidedly doesn't like this deal.
11: Nope.
5: And I wonder if, and I've heard from the smarty pants out there that look at this stuff, that a lot of the analysts believe that Israel will find a way to sabotage this without making it look like sabotage. Do you know what I'm saying? They'll find a way to get Iran to back out of this so they can resume what they want to do. Because Israel is there for regime change.
11: Oh, yeah. They didn't start this. They didn't get into this, just hoping that Ayatollah's son would take over. Right.
5: There's nothing about regime change in the U.S. memo with them. Not even hinted at. And Trump said yesterday, the guys we're dealing with aren't so bad. By the way, it's the same people that they had before. If nobody knew.
11: Well, he said that wasn't his goal, which he did say at the beginning.
5: Well, there is that. That goes without saying. So we are hearing from a lot of members of Congress, and I don't know what say they will have in this, other than they're concerned about their own reelection, or they're concerned about their majority in Congress, one way or the other.
11: Or maybe some of them are concerned about the United States, like they're concerned about our security, because Senator Wicker from Mississippi said at the time, according to a CNN story, he said this deal for the $300 billion fund would make the perks for Iran in a prior deal within President Barack Obama look like a pittance by comparison. And when Obama struck that deal that took 2.5 years, Wicker said back then that he thought that deal was so bad, it was reminiscent of the failed 1938 Munich Accords with Hitler.
5: Goodness.
11: And he thinks this deal's worse.
5: Yeah.
11: What does that tell you?
5: Yeah.
11: He doesn't like it.
5: Apparently the $300 billion Reconstruction Fund or Economic Development Fund for Iran, which sounds a lot like rebuilding what we bombed.
11: Yes.
5: Just allows the Iranian government to reconstitute itself to the way it was before, and seems to not necessarily take anything away from them for that. They get this for just kind of signing up, agreeing to whatever they can agree to. They get all the bennies up front. I think that's a concern for a lot of people. Israel seems to have been left out. They weren't involved in the negotiations. They learned about the details of it, like when the rest of us did. They read it in the newspaper type thing. You know, that's when they learned about it.
11: Bibi woke up with a headache. I can tell you that.
5: Yeah.
11: If he didn't have one when he woke up, he got one.
5: Yeah. I mean, listen, the idea of a forever war, the idea of being bogged down in another Middle Eastern war, nobody's in favor of. Conversely, to meet any of the goals that Trump claims this war was about, we're not there. I mean, so what was this for? If you're stopping now, what did you gain?
11: Remind me again, why did we do this?
5: To stop them from having a nuclear weapon. And that was what we, am I right? I mean, yeah, is that
11: but
5: fair?
11: But in this deal, zero has been said about enrichment in this deal that they've allegedly.
5: Right, there is no,
11: is this a handshake deal?
5: A handshake
11: deal. So far?
5: Yeah. I mean, there's no, what do you call it? Certification of this.
11: Mm-hmm.
5: In the last deal, it was the International Energy with IAEA or whatever that is, had inspectors on the ground in Iran who could show up at any time to make sure they weren't enriching uranium. That was part of the deal.
11: Right.
5: Part of the deal. And they were abiding by that deal.
11: Allegedly.
5: No, they were. And then when Trump tore up the deal in 2018, they said, oh, no deal. We'll go back to doing what we were going to do. They kicked the inspectors out and said, now we can do what we want to do. I mean, what did you think they were going to do? I was like, I thought they were going to immediately try to get weapons grade uranium and build a bomb. The minute you tore up that deal, they were like, well, all bets are off. Let's go. Yeah, it seems that Iran is the only one that are really excited about this deal so far.
11: You know what? I want them to be a little upset.
5: You would think, but their ships, there's reports that oil-laden ships are from Iran ports are moving out of the strait. So they're selling their oil on the market, delivering it to whoever their clients are. And because the sanctions were lifted, they can now sell it at the market price, not at a discount because it was quote unquote illegal oil or sanctioned oil. Checking the headlines on the way. We've got Becky Lynn doing that for us. And coming up next, I want to still talk to you, make a pitch, if you will, on why we're outspoken against hunger and what you can do to help. It's coming up next, Outspoken on KTAR.
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1: It's 5:47. I'm Becky Lynn. Here's what you need to know right now. Not only is algae turning the water in the Lincoln Memorial reflecting pool green, but ABC's Chief Washington correspondent Jonathan Carl says the blue paint that President Trump just ordered is becoming a new problem.
2: All told, they spent $14 million to paint the bottom of this reflecting pool American flag blue. But if you take a look, not only is the green of the algae come back, but paint, it's actually starting to peel. It's coming up.
1: It took 3 months and millions to paint the pool, what President Trump called American flag blue. National Park Service employees were on the scene again today, still trying to kill that algae. All of our top stories are only 15 minutes away. 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Here's Enrique Garcia in the Valley Chevy Dealers Traffic Center.
3: Thank you, Becky Lynn. Tolleson with a crash on the right-hand shoulder. I-10 Papago Freeway eastbound near Litchfield Road. Phoenix with a crash on the right-hand shoulder. State Route 51 southbound near Northern Avenue. 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
17: I wanted to give a few shout outs for people who have donated to Outspoken Against Hunger. First off, thank you to all that have. And some people leave little notes. Some people just donate money, which... Thank you. Appreciate it. Some people leave little notes. Can I read you some of the notes? I don't want to use names in case people don't, I'm not trying to avoid it, but how about this? I've never had to go hungry. Food on the table should not be a privilege.
18: Wow. I agree 100%.
17: I wish I could donate more. I was one of those kiddos needing help years ago and didn't have a St. Mary's. God bless all you do. It's very nice, right? How about this one? When I first came

0: to this wonderful country, I was hungry. Thanks to all the sacrifices and blessings, now I'm able to help someone else. That's just some of the people who have been donating to Outspoken Against Hunger. You can be a part of it. You text the word food to 620-620, food to 620-620. We've heard some of the great stories. We've heard about the kids, surprisingly enough, running for the fresh vegetables, not the snacks, because something they don't see as much, quite honestly.
1: Yes, good for them. But still, we want them to have access to that.
0: We've also heard about the veterans, people who served in Iraq, who Afghanistan, who were handing out food to the locals there, who now find themselves in line at St. Mary's Food Bank. We heard about the elderly dealing with medical issues. Mm-hmm. Having to make tough choices between medicine and food on the table. Mm-hmm. St. Mary's Food Bank is there for all those people and more. But they need your help. Let's be honest. You text the word food to 620-620. We try to make it very simple. We bounce you back a little thing, and it's right there, right on the front page. You can't miss it. It also points out that every dollar is matched by Axon. Mm-hmm. Up to 75 grand. We're not quite at 75 grand yet. We're getting closer. Every dollar provides 5 meals, and it even explains about Arizona's charitable tax credit if you choose to take advantage of that.
1: You know what, you guys? I want Axon to write that full check.
0: Well, we're going to take every nickel.
1: We want every dime of that. And you know what? I know they want to give it. That's a challenge to us. They're like, we're willing to do it.
0: Yeah. Check about, please make your donation. Text the word food to 620-620. That's food to 620-620. Gail, thank you for being in here today.
1: Thank you for having me. And again, donate.
0: Yes. We also thank everyone on the other side of the Double Pain Bulletproof Glass that makes the show go. We've got First Lady of Outspoken. That's Miss Jules producing the show. Thank you very much. We've got the Hall of Famer, Pride of Tennessee. That's Becky Lynn with the news and information. And the guy helping you get home, all the traffic info, that's our buddy Enrique. Don't call me Iglesias. Thanks a lot, guys. We appreciate it. Arizona's Evening News. It's coming up next for Outspoken on KTAR.
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21: Good Thursday evening. It's 6 o'clock. I'm Becky Lynn.
22: And I'm Joe Huizenga.
21: Tonight,
23: the county attorney says she should be the one deciding legal representation for government entities. I'm Ballin Overstoles.
21: Also, the Republican candidates for Arizona Attorney General discuss DACA. Those stories coming up after we check the road home. Here's Enrique Garcia in the Valley Chevy Dealers Traffic Center.
24: Becky Joe, thank you so much. Tolleson with a crash on the right-hand shoulder, I-10 Papago Freeway eastbound near Litchfield Road. We'll look into our surface street, Scottsdale with a crash on 71st Avenue and Cactus Road, and Goodyear crash on Litchfield Road and McDowell Road. 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
22: Take a look at your weather for tonight here. Clear with a low in the low 80s. Tomorrow for Juneteenth, sunny with a high near 105 and clear with a low around 77 overnight tomorrow. Right now in Phoenix, 102 degrees at the KTAR studios at 16th Street and Northern. 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
21: You heard it live here on KTAR. Four GOP candidates facing off on the primary debate stage, all vying to earn the party's nomination for governor.
25: Heavy on the mind of the candidates is Arizona's water supply. City 1 Representative David Schweikert says the amount of water is not the issue in Arizona, just allocation.
26: 47% of Arizona's water actually goes to cattle feed. So when you start to actually look at the hierarchy of an acre of homes, particularly if it's an acre of homes that goes into where agriculture was, you actually end up with excess water supply.
25: CD5 Representative Andy Biggs agrees with his opponent and highlights his work in Congress getting water delivered to Arizonans.
0: It is my lead, working with Mark Kelly and others, that has also got the Flaming Gorge backup of about 650,000 acre feet released, and they still have more that they could release to help us.
25: The primary election will happen July 21st. Kellen Shover, KTAR News.
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22: How do the Republican candidates for Arizona Attorney General plan to approach the issue of immigration, especially DACA recipients, if they're elected into office? Current Senate President Warren Peterson joined the Mike Broomhead Show and addressed his recent social media exchange with the current Attorney General.
2: If somebody breaks the law and, you know, it comes to the country illegally, they should not be surprised if they are deported by ICE. I didn't say by me, by ICE. So obviously this is what ICE is doing. So I support the law.
22: His primary opponent, Randy Glassman, also joined the show.
3: The role for the attorney general when I'm attorney general will be to make sure that if someone gets pulled over with probable cause, that they are asked for their citizenship and that they're detained for the feds to be able to come and do their job. So that's the role.
22: I knew that wasn't right. Rodney Glassman. 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
21: Well, it was a scary moment for tourists in New York City's Times Square just hours after the Knicks championship parade. Police say a large fight broke out, shots were fired, someone was slashed. It isn't clear if the slashing and the shooting were related. No one was hurt in the shooting, and a suspect's in custody.
4: The terrifying sound of gunfire echoing throughout Times Square right in broad daylight. Now, it sent a massive crowd running for their lives. EarthCam video showing the terrifying scene. Hundreds of people rushing to take cover. NYPD officers seen racing to that scene after a call for shots fired near West 44th Street and 7th Avenue around 3:30. Officials are saying a large fight broke out, and officers then observed a person of interest firing a weapon.
21: That is ABC's Matt Rivers.
22: President Trump remarked on the stock exchange and oil prices today, which have been falling since he announced a deal with Iran.
16: We have some very important businesses to take care of. I just do want to say, though, the stock market just hit a new all-time high. The 401ks just hit a new all-time high. And oil is dropping like a rock. Other than that, it's another day in paradise.
22: Trump said this before awarding the Medal of Honor to three combat veterans.
21: And taking a little closer look at Wall Street today, it was a turbulent session, but yep, the stocks were higher overall. The Dow rose 72 points and closed out at 51,564. The NASDAQ was up by 496 points, and the S&P was up 80. If you need more money news, you can visit the Business Center at KTAR.com.
22: Wanted to take a closer look at a story from KTAR reporter Bowen Overstolz today. We're going to play through that piece and then we'll react to it a little bit here.
19: I have to think long term for the good of this county. And so people need to consider that.
22: Maricopa County Attorney Rachel Mitchell says the county recorder picking his own legal representation could set a concerning precedent.
23: Amid the ongoing dispute in Maricopa County over election powers involving recorder Justin Heap, he was allowed by a judge at the beginning of this year to choose his own attorney, James Rogers from America First Legal. That after County Attorney Rachel Mitchell said it was her job to decide Heap's legal representation.
19: I want somebody who is not a public interest law firm, who has its own agenda and course that they want to go. I want somebody from a traditional law firm.
23: She is fighting to limit Heap's attorneys, but says if this is allowed, government entities may increasingly use politically motivated law firms. Bowen Overstolz, KTAR News.
22: So another aspect of this story now, Becky Lynn, we've got, you know, the Board of Supervisors feuding with the Maricopa County attorney. And now we've got the Maricopa County attorney wading into this, trying to decide who's going to be able to represent the Maricopa County recorder.
21: Well, they've got time to figure it out, because it seems like also today an appeals court agreed with the Board of Supervisors. They had asked for a stay to put a hold on what was essentially had been ruled that the Board of Supervisors was going to have to turn some of the election duties back over to the recorder's office. He claims that they stepped in and took them away and he wanted them back. But the appeals court said, you know what, we're not going to do that right now. We will grant the stay. We're going to get through the election as it is, and then we'll pick this up at a later date.
22: Now, I'll ask you, how confident are you, though, that we're going to have a smooth election and that the Board of Supervisors and the recorder won't find a way to butt heads?
21: It does.
22: Whatever the election result may be.
21: It's seeming a little questionable. And it's so interesting that
22: because they want to fight over power.
21: They want to fight over power. And the issue here is with both of them, they want, quote, smooth elections.
22: Yes.
21: And yet they're the ones that are ruffling all the feathers.
22: Yeah.
21: So it's just, it's bizarre. I'm going to hope that with this ruling today, that everything goes as planned. It's coming up. The primary election is July 21st. I'm going to hope that everything goes as according to plan, and then we'll sort it all out after that.
22: Now, I'm confident both sides are honest with what they're saying, that they want a smooth election. The issue comes in that they don't want to play nice with each other. No. And then when that happens, it mucks everything up.
21: Well, you know, the most recent issue was the voting tabulation machine going missing during the Tempe city election just not too long ago. That was on the recorder's office that he had people go in. Apparently,
22: they're on tape, apparently.
21: Right. You can see them. They removed a machine from the secure facility. And then there was also part of the story was that they took out some envelopes, too.
22: Board of Supervisors wanted to know why.
21: Right. Presumably, those envelopes are ballots. And then they bring it all back. Well, what happened to them during that time they were gone? We've not had an answer to that yet.
22: We're going to stay on it, though. We're going to keep following this saga as it plays out. And I am sure there are many more layers to it ahead. Coming up in a few minutes, we're headed for a holiday weekend. And we're going to give you some ideas for what to do next.
21: Well, KTAR is sending you out to see John Mellencamp. You know, a little ditty about Jack and Diane. The Dancing Words Tour will be rolling into Talking Stick Resort Amphitheater August 9th with all his greatest hits. Visit the contest page at KTAR.com and get entered right now. KTAR News Time 609.
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21: World Cup action heats up with the U.S. versus Australia. 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
22: 6:14. Thanks for joining us on Arizona's Evening News. I'm Joe Huizenga here with Becky Lynn.
15: It's a big weekend. Tomorrow's a holiday, Juneteenth. Father's Day is on Sunday, and then there's a Saturday there in between. So what are we going to do this weekend? Well, normally we have KTAR's David Iverson in here on Fridays to help us break down what's going on in the Valley. But we need to do that first, and that's coming up. Right now, though, we're going to check traffic. Here's Enrique Garcia in the Valley Chevy Dealers Traffic Center.
17: Becky Joe, thank you so much. Scottsdale with a disabled vehicle blocking the on-ramp. Loop 101, Pima Freeway, southbound near Indian Bend Road. Phoenix crash in the right-hand shoulder. Loop 101, Pima Freeway, westbound near 7th Avenue. 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
22: Tonight's low, 81 degrees. Tomorrow, sunny with a high near 105. Clear tomorrow evening with a low in the upper 70s. Next week, I'm sick over this. I'm seeing 113 by Wednesday.
15: Yeah, I saw that too.
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22: Right now in Mesa, It's 102 degrees. 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
21: Send us out into the world, David. What's fun?
0: That sounds good. Holiday weekend and Father's Day all wrapped into one really busy one. We're going to start with Juneteenth tomorrow, big federal holiday. So you want to get out and celebrate. Two places to do it on my list, Tempe History Museum. They're doing a big free family event out there all day long. Hands-on activities, story time, food trucks. Police and fire trucks out there, so bring the kiddos for that.
21: Love it.
0: Arizona Center is doing their own. They're doing mercifully in the evening, 6 to 11 p.m., so you avoid the heat. This one sounds like a lot of fun live entertainment out there. Now, moving on to the other end of the weekend, Father's Day. I grabbed a few Father's Day freebies. The Desert Botanical Garden, dads get in free, but the kiddos got to pay.
21: Oh, that's a reverse.
0: Yeah, huh. Ain't it?
1: How much are they charging the kiddos? Any idea?
0: You know, I didn't check. But
1: probably the kids' price, not the adult price, I presume.
0: Yeah. Hopefully. You need a promo code to do it. It's DADS26, 7 to 9:30 p.m. Glowing dessert.
21: Oh, by the way, there's craft beer involved.
0: Oh, that's the most important part.
21: Right, yeah. For dads.
1: For the dads, yes. Not for the kiddos. Yes.
0: And then another freebie, the Arizona Science Center. That one's geared toward kids, too. They just revamped it for kids. But dads get in free.
1: But I see here you teased us, David. You say freebies and meatballs.
0: Yeah, restaurants all over the place are saying, hey, bring your dads in for this one. I grabbed one of them, Turquoise Wine Bar. The way they are getting dads through the door is a Father's Day wine and meatball pairing.
1: Mm.
0: Now, I don't know what wine goes well with meatballs, but I
1: think meatballs go with everything.
0: Yeah, yeah. I guess so. Yeah.
21: Or wine goes with everything.
0: Yeah, either way. Get out there and celebrate Father's Day. Next on the list, this really cool event called the Make Music Phoenix. This is a big citywide music celebration. It's a bunch of different places that basically turn into music venues for an hour or two all over the city. The Music at the Herd Museum, Be Kind Community Center is doing an event. And then my favorite, they're turning the Valley Metro, the train, into a music venue. There's just going to be musicians from 4 to 5.
21: I think they've done this before. Yeah, and they have local musicians come on and play. Yeah. I love it.
0: Yeah, it's this weekend. So ride the rails and you can see them performing. Some sports teams in town. Obviously, the Arizona Diamondbacks doing a 3-game series against the Minnesota Twins. And then the Phoenix Mercury are at home on Saturday as well. Next on our list, this one, there is a big movie opening this weekend, Toy Story 5.
1: I've heard of it.
21: Can't wait.
0: It is. I put on the list that Snakes and Lattes in Tempe is doing a Toy Story trivia. And in thinking about this, I said I would probably come in dead last in a Toy Story trivia.
21: Why? Why would you be last?
0: Shame to say, I have seen maybe 30 minutes of any of the Toy Story films.
21: Oh, you have to remedy that right away.
0: I can tell you that I think Tom Hanks is involved.
21: Yeah.
1: Yes.
0: And yeah. So,
21: oh, man. No, you've got... You need to sit down and watch them.
0: Yeah.
21: There's certain things that I always say, like, I don't trust people who don't know all the words to Bohemian Rhapsody. And I'm wary of people who have not seen the Toy Story movies love them.
0: Well, thinking about this trivia, is there a TV show or a movie that if you had to sit down and trivia, room full of people that you think you would come out on top? Is there a TV show or movie that you think you know more about than anyone else?
21: Oh, wow.
1: Specifically you, Becky.
21: Specifically
1: like,
21: me?
1: Yeah.
21: This is going to date me, but probably the Andy Griffith Show.
0: Oh, is that right? Yeah. I grew up watching that.
21: Oh, do you like to watch it? My husband loves that show, and so it's on a lot.
0: That's fun. Well, next time Andy Griffith Trivia comes to town, we're going.
21: We will go, and you. We will give it a shot. That's right.
0: We're winning money there. A few other events this weekend. Khalid is at the Arizona Financial Center. He's a big R&B singer. He's a seven-time Grammy winner. He's got a song with Billie Eilish that y'all probably know that I looked it up today on Spotify. The song has been streamed 3.8 billion times.
21: Oh, my
0: goodness.
21: So
0: it is a song you've heard before. And then this one's fun, too. Midnight Madness, drag racing down at Firebird Motorsports Park. This is a bring your own race car. Whatever you got with four wheels and an engine, bring it down, see if you can beat everybody else. Oh. Goes until 1 a.m. Doesn't that sound like a party?
21: Yeah. No, but okay.
0: I've got a Prius that I was thinking about. We'll see how it.
21: Give it a shot. Why not? You can just go watch.
0: And then my last event is, I think this one is really going to be an event. This is Bucky's, as you know, opens on Monday.
1: But this spills into the weekend.
0: This does, because the state has, like, they put out warnings for people, like, hey, if you're going to be in Goodyear on Sunday, like, watch out. The parking lot to get into Bucky's on Monday opens on Sunday because they are expecting so many people. So if you're out and about in the Goodyear area, watch out, because the Bucky crowd.
1: There's like traffic restrictions,
21: yeah,
1: aren't there?
21: The eastbound I-10 ramp at Estrella Parkway will be closed for the grand opening.
0: Yeah.
21: And the Bullard Avenue off ramps in both directions will be reserved for Bucky's own late traffic.
0: We've got remote mics. Like, we can send you out there. We can send you out.
21: Oh, I think Colton Krolak.
1: I know we are
21: there.
1: Sending our reporter out there.
21: I will not go near it for at least a month, but right. I will go.
0: All right.
21: Later.
1: So we will get all the Bucky's news on Monday.
21: We'll have
1: to check in with Colton and find out what Beaver Nuggets and everything else at Bucky's is all about.
21: And again, all of this stuff can be found at KTAR.com. If something piqued your interest, go take a look and have a great weekend.
1: 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Thank you so much for joining us.
21: Coming up, our senators sponsoring legislation that would hope to prevent federal interference in elections. We're less than 5 minutes away from that story and more, and another traffic check. KTAR News Time, 6:23.
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6: Good evening. It's 627. I'm Joe Huizenga.
7: I'm Becky Lynn. And tonight, the county recorder weighs in on the latest drama with the Maricopa County Board of Supervisors. Also, the sentencing phase of a major Arizona case is going to be retried. Those stories and more coming up after we get you home in the Valley Chevy Dealers Traffic Center. Here is Enrique Garcia.
8: 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Thank you so much. Scottsdale with a disabled vehicle blocking the on-ramp. Loop 101, Pima Freeway, southbound near Indian Bend Road. Phoenix with a crash on the right-hand shoulder. Loop 101, Pima Freeway, westbound near 7th Avenue. 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
6: Tonight, clear with a low around 81. Tomorrow, a high of 105 on the way, and then 77 overnight. And right now in Glendale, 102 degrees. 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
7: Senators Ruben Gallego and Mark Kelly backed a bill today focused on guarding poll sites from federal interference. The Protect Our Polls bill would require a joint resolution from Congress before a president can send troops to polling sites to repel U.S. enemies. Additionally, the president would have to justify why state or local military can't handle the threat 48 hours in advance.
6: Maricopa
9: this
6: County.
9: This bill is important. It's important for our democracy, and it's also important for the safety of our military members, and I'm very proud to support it.
7: Gallego says sending the military to interfere with polling sites already is illegal, but the bill will strengthen the law, and we have more on this at KTAR.com.
6: Maricopa County Recorder Justin Heap now responds to an Arizona Court of Appeals citing with the County Board of Supervisors in their election powers fight. He says the ruling, which hits pause on shifting election responsibilities for now, does not dispute his broader argument early voting is under his office's total control. He also says that his office will continue their ongoing legal battle. Early voting for the July 21st primary begins when, Becky Lynn?
7: Next Wednesday.
6: That is right.
7: Yeah. Maricopa County Attorney Rachel Mitchell, speaking at a press conference today, announcing that her office will retry the sentencing phase in the Ian Mitchum case.
10: I have made a decision on that. Now, obviously, it's not a retrial of the guilt phase or the aggravation phase, but we are going to be retrying the sentencing phase of that case.
7: And this comes after a judge declared mistrial in May after the jury couldn't reach a unanimous decision. Ian Mitchum was found guilty in April for first-degree murder, sexual assault, and burglary. Now a new jury will need to be brought together.
6: The U.S. Forest Service has shut down an area of the Tonto National Forest burning north of Globe and west of the U.S. 60. So far, the Sycamore fire has burned some 3,300 acres and is 0% contained. The Forest Service says that section of the forest will stay closed until mid-July.
7: Felony charges have been filed in Los Angeles against a popular comedian accused of not paying any of his taxes for years.
11: Carlos Mencia tours the country performing and is best known for his Comedy Central series, Mind of Mencia. Now, Los Angeles County District Attorney Nathan Hochman announcing 12 felony counts against Mencia, alleging he did not pay any of his taxes from 2019 to 2024. and allegedly ignored all notices to pay on $8.7 million in income.
12: I am guessing that Mr. Mencia thought that taxes were maybe a laughing matter. But they're not a laughing matter.
11: If convicted of the charges, Mencia could get 10 years in state prison and have to pay back all of the taxes plus interest. Alex Stone, ABC News, Los Angeles.
6: Check of sports. The D-backs and Mercury both have the night off, and the D-backs take on the Twins tomorrow at Chase Field. First pitch will be 6:45. World Cup soccer action today. Mexico and South Korea going on right now. 0-0 the score there. And then Czechia and South Africa played to a 1-1 tie. Switzerland bested Bosnia 4-1. And Canada with a 6-0 win, Becky Lynn. Six goals, quite a bit in soccer.
7: Over who?
6: Qatar.
7: Okay.
6: And over on ArizonaSports.com, you can read more about the Suns talking potential trades to move into the first round of the NBA draft as well right now. Sports brought to you by Parker & Sons. Heating, cooling, plumbing, and electrical.
7: A new analysis finds that students from high-income zip codes are enrolled in Arizona's school voucher program at a higher rate than students from low-income zip codes. To find out why, we are going to turn to our Education Solutions reporter, Shira Tanzer. Hi, Shira. Thanks for joining us, because this is interesting. Why are students from more high-income zip codes enrolled in the ESA program at a higher rate than students in low-income zip codes?
13: So the study from the Associated Press broke down the data and found that 11.2% of students in high-income zip codes were enrolled in ESAs, while only 4% of students in low-income zip codes were enrolled in ESAs. And those incomes are separated into low-income neighborhoods or zip codes are families that make around $35,000 or below a year, and high-income zip codes are families or households that make around $153,000 or above a year. So that's kind of the breakdown of those numbers. Now, I spoke to State Superintendent Tom Horn, and he explains that the reason for that is because when the program first became universal in 2022, most of the people who enrolled in the ESA program had actually already been enrolled in private or homeschool. So around 80% of new enrollees were already outside of the public or charter school system to begin with. So they already came from those neighborhoods. They were just kind of switching over. He did point out that lately that's actually been trending downwards, and now around 60% of new ESA participants are actually coming from public schools, which is bringing down the average income zip code of ESA students. It'll just take a second to see that reflected in the data.
6: Shira Tanzer, KTAR News Education Solutions reporter, joins us right now. Shira, did the superintendent of public instruction have any thoughts on how he would like to see this data broken down? Because I know, like you pointed out, he felt like it wasn't exactly fair, the story that it was telling.
13: Yeah, so every quarter, the Arizona Department of Education releases a report on ESAs, so how many people are enrolled and where they all come from. So when we get the next quarterly report, we will see if that matches up.
7: So what about critics of the ESA program? They've been very vocal up to this point, and one of the criticisms is that the ESA program is trying to bankrupt public schools and create a class system, and that this seems to be unevenly benefiting the more wealthy students. Any word on what they're saying about these findings?
13: Yeah, so I spoke to Tyler Couch from Save Our Schools Arizona, which is an education advocacy group that really fights for public schools and is anti-ESA for the most part, or pro-ESA accountability, I should say. And he said that the data may be accurate in terms of people from private and homeschool switching into the program directly at the beginning, but that's still not good. He said that, you know, that means that they were funding people who were already affording private or homeschool options, when it really, that funding should really be going towards people in lower income zip codes. He also pointed out that this is kind of proof for Save Our Schools that their ESA accountability initiative, which could end up on the ballot in November, is really needed to bring some accountability. Their initiative actually includes an income cap of $150,000. So any household that makes over that amount would not be able to participate in the ESA program, which would cancel out anybody in those high income zip codes.
6: Shira Tanzer, KTAR News Education Solutions reporter. We'll keep our eyes on that initiative and see if they come up with the votes. Thank you so much, Shira. We appreciate it.
13: Thanks.
7: Coming up in just a moment, your desert landscaping, your backyard. Is it looking pathetic in this heat? We're going to help you bring it back to life. Next, we're less than 5 minutes away from that and another traffic check. KTAR News time is 6:36.
6: All right, Becky Lynn, we'll see if I can...
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6: Third time's a charm. Welcome back to Arizona's Evening News. I'm Joe Huizenga.
7: I'm Becky Lynn. You know, we have kicked off our annual stretch of 100 plus degree days, and 113 is in the forecast for next Wednesday.
6: Ugh.
7: Sorry to be the bearer of bad news. Welcome to summer in Arizona. And as we kick off this hottest stretch of the year, we wanted to arm you with some info to make sure you don't destroy your desert landscaping. Because if you're new to the valley and you're used to gardening a certain way, it many times just doesn't work here.
6: I mean, do you remember 2 years ago, Becky Lynn, when we had that string of 110 days and cactuses were dying?
7: They were falling over.
6: Yeah.
7: And they're supposed to be heat resistant, it seems. Okay, so Ryan Jarrell, who is the owner of Dig It Gardens, is joining us tonight. Hi, Ryan. We need you.
0: Hello.
7: Hi. What's the first thing people need to know about Arizona's brutal summer temps when it comes to plants, trees, and cacti?
0: The big thing is just like the maintenance plan that most people don't seem to have. They just don't understand that, like, the irrigation system, how crucial that is, how those even operate in most cases. And then obviously one of the things we talk about all the time is planning is huge when it comes to a landscape. So in some cases, if it was poor planning, wrong place in the wrong location, you're going to run into problems. And so that's kind of like start addressing, like, is that the case, or is it an irrigation thing we can address? That's the big one.
6: So you mentioned coming up with a maintenance plan, and that deals with, you know, watering, all kinds of things. You mentioned the irrigation. And everybody, you know, it's kind of a case-by-case basis. Everyone has a little different story. It could be a plant. It could be a tree. It could be a cactus. But in general, when it comes to, let's just say, like, desert landscaping, you know, I mentioned to Becky Lynn just a few minutes ago, I mean, we had cactuses that were falling over a couple years ago. How do you know when it's time to step in and the maintenance that you're doing just isn't enough versus, hey, maybe you just need to be doing that maintenance in the first place?
0: Yeah, I mean, my perspective is we should be using as much truly native plant material as possible. And if we were doing that, we might not be having the conversation as often as we do here. But that's not always the case. Again, that goes back to planning. With the irrigation, the big thing is people don't understand how those systems were designed to be run. And oftentimes they're run too often and not long enough. And, you know, or multiple times a day. And these desert adapted plants, especially the native ones, they need this like bit of respite between waterings. And if they're not getting that, then you're going to run into problems that on top of the heat stress. And I think that's to your point about the saguaros collapsing, barrel cactus collapsing, agaves collapsing, all these things. When we started looking at it from our point of view is projects we've done or here at the shop, we noticed that the issue is that these are succulents and that they need time to dry out between waterings. But I think common default human instinct with plants that look unhealthy is to like, oh my God, I got to water more, or yep. I got to fertilize.
7: Mm-hmm. Yep.
0: And a lot of cases, these plants that are adapted to these arid environments, particularly ours, where we get stretches of 110, that break is pretty crucial. They need a lot of water. But not as frequent as what we see a lot of people are doing.
7: And it is true. We think when the sun comes out and the heat is on, we need to add more water. So if we have a lot of plants in our backyard or front yard that are ones that are kind of tried and true for the desert, how should we be using our irrigation system? Should we water it overnight? Is there an amount of time? Is it every other day or once a week? How should we handle it?
0: Yeah, one common mistake is people watering at night or in the evening. That watering should occur early morning. That could be 4 a.m., 5 a.m., depending on the amount of landscaping you're talking about. Obviously, a system may need to run for multiple hours, you know, on any given day, so you got to accommodate that. But a big mistake people make is they water at night, and the problem with watering at night is now you've got moisture sitting there. When the sun goes down, the plant's not actively functioning. It's when the sun comes up that all these systems start to go. And so you want that water to be introduced in the morning, so when the sun comes up and it hits the leaves, then that the plant utilizes the water, and then throughout the course of the day, you have evaporation that takes place, and so you're not going into the evening with moist soil. And then the duration is crucial and the frequency. So you're much better off watering for long periods of time and then giving it a break. So newly established plants, like we just do a project, it's 110, we're putting them in the ground. That stuff needs to be watered daily, early morning, because it's coming out of a nursery setting, and so you got to wean them off that. But you hit that 2 week mark, a month mark, you got to start backing off. Maybe it's every 2 to 3 days. What I like, I want to see is people understanding that if you get plants established, you can get to a point, if it's the right plant material in the right location, where you're watering every 5 to 7 days, but you may be watering 2 hours at a time.
7: Even in the summer? Even in the summer?
0: Oh, absolutely. I mean, our landscape at the shop, all over the valley, we have landscapes where after that, about that 5 year mark, if you're really, really soaking things. And again, if you're past the planting phase, especially if you invested in a landscape and you're dealing with plants that are in the wrong location, there's nothing, no amount of water, no amount of fertilizer will help you in that situation. But if it's the right plant in the right spot and it's become acclimated, then yeah, the goal is to use less water and back that watering off and not do it as frequently. And that's really for the health of the plant and to save, conserve water. So there's kind of two things that you get benefit from.
7: Good to know.
6: Ryan Gerald's the owner of Dig It Gardens. He joins us right now. Is there any plant or tree out here, Ryan, that doesn't need water in the summer? Or does it, like you just said, do we kind of always need to plan on, hey, maybe it's, you know, once a week or once every couple weeks, but with those brutal temperatures and the soil that you know, just isn't always great out here in Arizona, do you have to make sure that you're giving it the water?
0: I always tell people that any plant you're purchasing from a garden center, a nursery, like they're coming out of nursery. So it's a nursery. What are they doing? They're nursing plants. That process is completely different than if a seed hits the ground in the desert and then nature does

0: acclimated. But if you use a truly Sonoran desert native plant palette, which includes creosote, jojobas, you know, there's a pretty healthy list of plants that can give you color and bring in pollinators, do all those things. If you were to do that, then you could get to a point where, you know, if we got a really heavy rainfall one year, like an actual true monsoon, you might be able to get away with a summer with no water. But that's years down the road.
1: Sure.
0: You see mesquite trees in the middle of fields that obviously there's no irrigation. They're just relying on whatever Mother Nature gives them. That's just, you know, that can happen. But I think a lot of people will ask the question of like, can I plant something and not water it? And that's just not a possibility. You have to establish those nursery grown plants because yes, they're native, but they're not grown in a native environment. They're grown in a nursery with premium soil, fertilizer, obviously, you know, maintenance, water, pruning, all the things. So yeah, it's more of a, can you get to that point? Yeah, if it's the right plant material, but out of the gate, those first 2-3 summers, that's the crucial period of time to get things established.
2: I think we learned something though here about our irrigation systems, if we have one. Use them correctly, water in the morning. You said about 4 a.m. is a good time, right? And water
0: it's
2: for
0: just
2: a longer
0: period. Yeah, I mean, if you've got some people have 8 zones, right? So they got 8 different sections of their landscape. That has to start early enough to get through all that.
2: Right.
0: If you're watering for an hour plus at a time, you're talking about 4 or 5 hours of watering time. You got to make sure you're getting that done before you hit, you know, 10 a.m., 11 a.m. when we're already seeing it hit 110.
2: Yeah.
0: I can't stress enough, too, that with smart controllers and smart technology, smart controllers have saved a lot of landscapes because they actually can adjust. As it gets hotter, they can water more. It cools off, they can water less. So they do take some of the burden off of the, you know, old school controller where you got to physically go out there and turn that dial and fiddle with the programs. And sometimes that's daunting for people. So smart controllers are a good investment. We as a company offer irrigation audits, $100. We come out, go through the whole system. The number of clients I've talked to, they don't even know where the valves are. They don't even know how to set the controller. And sometimes I'm like, well, we can just start there so I can just show you how this thing works. Then you know, like, okay, we're going into the summer. I need to adjust accordingly.
1: Mm-hmm.
0: Forecast says 110 for 2 weeks on end. Okay, do we need to make an adjustment? You know, and those little nuances, sometimes I just think it's because people haven't been educated on the actual system itself.
2: Yeah, we tend to think, I think irrigation systems are set it and forget it. And we have learned that is not the case.
1: Definitely not. Ryan, thank you so much. Ryan Gerrells, the owner of Dig It Gardens. Great information right there.
2: I'm going to go home and check my irrigation system and my controller.
1: And hey, before you get there, we got to check in with Enrique Garcia and the Valley Chevy Dealers Traffic Center and make sure you've got a clean drive home, Becky Lynn.
2: Hope so.
3: Becky Joe, Mesa with a disabled vehicle on the left-hand shoulder. US 60, Superstition Freeway, westbound near Rural Road. Scottsdale, disabled vehicle blocking the on-ramp. Loop 101, Pima Freeway, southbound near Indian Bend Road. And Phoenix, crash in the right-hand shoulder. Loop 101, Pima Freeway, westbound near 7th Avenue. Enrique Garcia, KTAR News.
2: 81 overnight, clear skies tomorrow. Juneteenth will be around 105. And right now in Apache Junction, we're at 99 degrees. 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
1: Coming up, the president was handing out some medals. We'll tell you to who. We're less than 5 minutes away for more on that story. 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
8: 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I'm Becky Lynn.
9: And I'm Joe Huizenga. Hey, hunger is real in our community, but you can help. 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
8: President Trump today awarded the Medal of Honor to 2 Vietnam War vets and 1 service member who fought in Afghanistan. Honors were awarded to retired Marine Corps Colonel John W. Ripley, retired Army Major Nicholas Dockery, and retired Marine Major James Capers, who in 1967 led his team on a 4-day reconnaissance patrol that ended with an attack from the Vietnamese. Major Capers sustained injuries but continued to lead his team and refused to be evacuated until all his men were safe.
10: Jim, the nation kept you waiting far too long. So I say to you, congratulations. You made it. Thank you. Thank you.
8: Very well deserved.
9: Indeed. Becky Lynn, you got tested earlier. David threw a little bit of trivia at you when we were talking about events coming up in the Valley this weekend. And you said, you know, the Andy Griffith Show was kind of your go-to. How about this? So adult social leagues have grown in popularity as more adults turn to them as a way to find community and stay active. According to a report from last year, Morning Consult, they say 58% of adults work out or play sports at least once a week. I need to know from you, Becky Lynn, doesn't have to be sports, can be anything you can think of, can be book clubs, sports, puzzles, knitting, anything you want to throw out there. I'm curious what you'd most be interested in doing with a group of other adults.
8: I'll tell you something I did do.
9: I just thought of something else, too, that you could throw. Go ahead.
8: With a group of others. I did this several years ago. It was before the pandemic. I actually took part in a theater production.
9: I love it.
8: It was a musical. And I had to go and rehearse with all these people. There were some younger people in there, too. You know, there was actually some little kids in it and some teenagers and then some full-fledged adults that some I knew and some I did not. It was a blast. Sometimes you just got to get out there and do it, you know?
9: I love
8: that. Just
9: got to
8: make yourself do it.
9: Jim Sharp and LaDonna Harvey are going to get you ready for the United States second World Cup game tomorrow at noon. The U.S. takes on Australia. Make sure to tune in to Arizona's Morning News tomorrow morning from 5 till 8 right here on the KTAR YouTube channel.
8: All right, here's our story, and it is about sports. You're talking about World Cup there, with the New York Knicks leading a city to break a 53-year-long losing streak and a World Cup hat trick thrilling Argentinian fans. Many psychologists say collective moments like these, moments of joy and community, can rewire a person's brain.
11: It certainly teaches us important and empowering life lessons about what's possible when you do believe in yourself, when you do work hard, and it definitely changes your brain chemistry.
8: That is neurologist Dr. Leah Kroll, who explains what our brains go through when watching a sporting event, whether it's live or on TV.
11: So the brain doesn't necessarily do a great job of distinguishing between actual physical participation and emotional investment when it comes to sports.
8: So how about that? You can, if you've got this collective thing, which kind of goes back to what you were saying about doing something in a group. Even if you're just watching it on TV and everybody's all excited,
9: you can get into it. I had a roommate who used to be like that.
8: Right, and it's good for your brain. It rewires.
9: Living with
8: your brain.
9: Someone like that is not good for your brain, I can tell you. The Chad Benson Show is up next after the latest national headlines. 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We wish you all a great night, and we will see you Monday.
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13: From ABC News, I'm Dave Packer. President Trump signed the Memorandum of Understanding with Iran in order to reopen the Strait of Hormuz in exchange for some immediate sanctions relief and the lifting of the U.S. naval blockade. But Trump does not yet have the final nuclear agreement with Iran, only an agreement to talk about it. ABC's Mary Bruce at the White House.
14: 24 hours after signing the peace deal, President Trump under fire from top Republicans on Capitol Hill, who called the deal a win for Iran. The chairman of the Senate Intelligence Committee calls the deal a windfall for Iran.
15: We're going to lift sanctions on Iran's oil exports right away. They're going to use it to rebuild their drone stockpiles, their missiles, to fund Hamas and to fund Hezbollah.
14: Iran can now freely sell oil on the global market, something they were not able to do before the war.
13: And we've learned that Vice President J.D. Vance is not traveling to Switzerland tonight for discussions as talks with Iran on the details of a signed deal still need to be worked out. Ukraine calls it a tit-for-tat targeting Moscow.
16: Russian officials said that Ukraine launched some 550 drones and missiles. A number of them were intercepted, those intercepts happening in the sky, but in some cases debris falling to the ground. There was another explosion in one of those intercepts. Authorities in Moscow said that 17 people, including two children, were injured there.
13: ABC's Marcus Moore. It's the second time in 3 days that Moscow has been hit by drones. Not only is the algae in the newly repaired Lincoln Memorial reflecting pool turning the water green, ABC Chief Washington correspondent Jonathan Carl says the blue paint that President Trump just ordered is peeling off the bottom of the pool now.
17: By last week, the pool was blue and beautiful. 2 days later, it started to turn green. 4 days after that, algae everywhere. Today, workers were wading through the pool, cleaning out the algae and the dirt.
13: Price tag for the work, $14 million taxpayer dollars. 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
18: Good evening, it's 7:02 for KTAR News. I'm Brandon King. Here's what you need to know tonight. Multiple Mesa police officers are hospitalized because of inhaling smoke from rescuing people from a burning home last night near Baseline Road and 78th Street. When officers arrived, they found a man outside his home and a woman still in the house. They were able to pull her out to safety. The cause of the fire has not been revealed, but authorities say that foul play is not suspected. Firefighters working to control the Rock Canyon fire burning in northern Arizona. It's near the border with Utah. The fire was caused by lightning on Monday, and as of today, the Rock Canyon fire has burned 4,500 acres. Current containment is reported at 5%. Firefighters are focused on preventing the fire from spreading further north and on strengthening containment along the western and southern edges of the fire.
19: I have to think long-term for the good of this county, and so people need to consider that.
18: Maricopa County Attorney Rachel Mitchell says the county recorder picking his own legal representation could set a concerning precedent.
20: Amid the ongoing dispute in Maricopa County over election powers involving recorder Justin Heap, he was allowed by a judge at the beginning of this year to choose his own attorney, James Rogers, from America First Legal. That after County Attorney Rachel Mitchell said it was her job to decide Heap's legal representation.
19: I want somebody who is not a public interest law firm, who has its own agenda and course that they want to go. I want somebody from a traditional law firm.
20: She is fighting to limit Heap's attorneys, but says if this is allowed, government entities may increasingly use politically motivated law firms. Ballin Overstoles, KTAR News.
18: And if you are planning on driving this Father's Day weekend, you need to know about some road closures. Construction projects are going to be shutting down lanes on the northbound State Route 51, the eastbound Loop 202 Santan Freeway, the northbound Loop 101 Pima Freeway, and the westbound Loop 202 Red Mountain Freeway. For more travel information on the closures and alternate routes, visit ktar.com or azdot.gov/weekend-freeway-travel-advisory. Grab your traffic check now, live from the Valley Chevy Dealers Traffic Center. Over in Scottsdale, looking at a disabled vehicle blocking the on-ramp of the 101 southbound. This near Indian Bend Road, about a block of delay if you're headed southbound on the 101 towards the Indian Bend area, and then should clear up once you hit that block further south. And then further south of that towards Mesa, two crashes to keep you aware of. One towards the left shoulder of the 60 westbound. This slowing things near Rural Avenue on the left shoulder. And just east of that, a crash slowing things further on the 60 east on the right shoulder near South Alma School Road. KTAR weather for the valley. Low tonight, we're looking at 85 degrees, 106 the high for tomorrow, 104 on Saturday. So a bit of a cool down from 107 the high for today, but then we pump up to 107 on Sunday and 108 on Monday. 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I'm Brandon King for Arizona's news station.
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26: The MOU, aka the deal, aka surrender. It's over. We should never have been in this situation. And Trump did the right thing at this point. You don't like it. MAGA doesn't like it. All of the things, right? Like, and they're freaking out, right? Some of them are trying to figure out how you blame other people. You know, J.D. Vance, we were joking about that earlier with my buddy, and we'll play you something that they asked Trump yesterday, which, again, and some pundits are already going for it. But the reality is, this is an L. But it's also a W because we're out. And that, to me, is the most important thing.
0: This makes absolutely no sense. That's unacceptable for everybody.
1: Everything about this deal seems bad to me. It all seems bad. It all seems like a setback. It doesn't seem like it meets any of the measures that the president actually put out there of his goals when it came to this conflict.
2: But he's at a bit of a political disadvantage because of the extravagant things he said about what we'd accomplished in the early going. You remember the goal at one time, he said, was unconditional surrender. Iran has lost a lot, but this is not unconditional surrender. This is what you get when you negotiate. You can't negotiate and not have to give up something.
3: But what I hear from administration sources, some of the things that you have heard of what's in this deal, that makes no sense whatsoever. It's not defensible. We don't give them that money because what are they going to do with it? They're going to recover everything we've taken away from them. Who cares whether it's coming from the Arabs, from the Qataris, or whatever? They don't get it.
26: Yeah. Too late. It's over. It's done. We're moving on. And look, I told you guys what's going to happen. I have sources. Everybody knew. The common sense was, if we're not doing boots on the ground, this isn't going to go anyway that so many people out there in MAGA world, older MAGA folks, who are out there going, we got to do this because of Iran, because of 1979. It's about revenge, blah, blah, blah. It was never going to happen. I don't think there's ever been a bombing campaign that has led to regime change. Trump, this is on him. It's just it. I told you, too, one of the other big issues was, how do you negotiate with a country that you're fighting with, but also there's another country who's the real reason that we're in this fight, and they want no part of any kind of surrender, it being over, because until this thing falls apart, until Iran devolves into chaos and craziness, or they install somebody who they think that they can control, it was never going to work. No, this is an unmitigated L, disaster, whatever you want to call it. I mean, this, but it's also a win. Win for us, the average person. We didn't care. We didn't. We didn't want to be in any kind of war. We were done with all of this. We didn't want to do this. It's that simple. And yes, they're freaking out. And yes, it is kind of funny to watch them lose their mind. But there was no reason for us to be there in the first place. Thank God we're out. It's that simple. Not the only one saying it. And again, yesterday I got a lot of people pissed off at me as if I caused this, if I ordered us to go in and out. No, you're pissed because can't face the fact that this has happened. No more death, no more wars. Get out, get done, focus on the things here. Trump, in taking the L, or whatever you want to call it, however you want to spin it, he took a W. How did he do that? Because he got out, realizing, I'm going to have to try to spin this as best as I possibly can, but the reality is what the reality is. I'm not putting boots on the ground. I'm not going to see men and women killed over this fight, when I know now that I was sold a bill of goods and I'll be able to spin it in some way, shape, or form, and I can focus on the economy and starting to bring back the potential of holding on to something in the midterms.
4: We decided to leave, is what happened. Thank God, because it wasn't going well and it wasn't going anywhere. It could only get worse, you know, like the escalation trap, and before you know it, we've got boots on the ground, or, you know, there was a report that Trump had mentioned the nuclear possibility. No, right? So we decided to get out, and we needed to open the strait for world energy purposes. So we cut a deal that would allow that to happen. We'll pull out the blockade. You open the strait. We'll give you some economic incentives to do that and to not toll people at least for 60 days, and maybe some additional economic incentives for you to continue not doing that, not doing the tolling. And they said, okay, that sounds good for now. And then we tabled all the really ugly stuff, like can you pursue nuclear? What's going to happen to nuclear dust? What kind of inspections? If you can enrich, to what extent? All that stuff that they spent, I think, 18 months negotiating under the Obama JCPOA that Trump said he hated and he tore up. He doesn't even want to kind of go there. And I get why people who are very worried about Iran don't like it. But we lost our leverage. And so, like, we kind of don't have the muscle to force them to agree to anything right now. Instead, Trump came in with a bunch of carrots saying, on phase two, if you're good boys and girls over there, we might make it worth your while financially.
26: We had no leverage because we weren't going to go in. We were never going to nuke them. We were never going to put boots on the ground, even though Trump had threatened it. And part of the problem with the walk back and all the stuff with Trump that he's trying to get around is the fact that, as you heard Brett Humer say earlier, all of the stuff he promised, all the unconditional surrender, we're going to do this, this, and this. We've obliterated them. We've done all these things. Hell, there's nothing in there about ballistic missiles, for God's sakes. Ballistic missiles. Remember, that was a big deal for a while. And then Trump comes out and he's like, well, you know, I mean, they should be able to have ballistic missiles, right?
5: We are going to destroy their missiles and raise their missile industry to the ground. It will be totally, again, obliterated.
6: I'm saying that if other countries have them, it's a little bit unfair for them not to have some. A ballistic missile is not the same thing as what we're talking about when we talk nuclear. But if Saudi Arabia and Qatar, and they all have some, I would say, in relative proportion, I think it's okay.
26: It's not a loss for America. This is a political loss for Trump in the MAGA world. It's not a loss for America. We could blow them up whenever we needed to. We could destroy everything. I mean, we are Godzilla, and we do Godzilla stuff. So the loss comes from the fact that, no, we weren't committed to anything because we thought it was going to be easy. Once we realized it wasn't, we got ourselves into a quagmire that we should never have been in. It cost money. Let's not forget the lives of our soldiers. And Trump was negotiating against Iran, but also somewhat against Bibi after a while, as well as the ghost of Obama past. We got more on this throughout the day. Let me know what you think. 323-538-2423 at Chad Benson Show is your X, your Insta, YouTube, and all of the other good things. We're off tomorrow. Just to let you guys know that. Taking some time, just golfing, hanging out with my son, and watching the World Cup.
7: 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It's time to talk World Cup.
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9: Pereira hit by Hamas! Oh, what a goal! One of the greats!
10: Scherrer right across to Marco Tardelli!
11: We haven't been able to control the play in midfield the way that Maradona has been able to do. And he's hurting England again here. It's a brilliant run. It's one of the big ones. Great goal!
27: Zola Montiel can win the World Cup for Argentina with this kick. Yes!
26: Oh, yesterday, what a day of days. You know, it's like over to you right after the day before, Messi and everybody doing their thing. Yesterday, it was over to the likes of Ronaldo, who didn't play well. Played the whole game, too, which was odd. Portugal drew with Congo. Kept telling everybody, watch out for Congo. Watch out for them. They're no joke. Then arguably the biggest game of the day, England-Croatia. And England did not disappoint. 4-2, high-scoring game, amazing in Dallas. It was incredible, incredible watch. Ghana beat Panama 1-0. And last night in the nightcap, Colombia-Uzbekistan, fun game. Colombia won 3-1, solidifying themselves as a real team, a real good team. Going to make some noise at this World Cup. Now we move on to the second games in Group 1. So now it gets serious. Everybody has played now. Everybody has played a game now. So what do we have today? First, Czechia versus South Africa. South Africa is horrible. Czechia is going to get a win. Switzerland, Bosnia will be a fun game. I think Switzerland gets a win. Canada will have a chance to redeem itself and get their first win when they take on Qatar. And then tonight, the nightcap, Mexico, South Korea. This is going to be the best game of the day. Both these teams think they're going to make noise. Mexico, of course, a host. And South Korea feels like they've got a team that can go a little bit deeper than they have been. And so this will be fun. But then, obviously, the eyes of everybody tomorrow on the U.S. game. 2 p.m. Central Time, 3 p.m. Eastern, noon Pacific. USA, Australia. Pumped about that. I'll tell you guys who I think is going to win a little bit. So much stuff to get to today. We're also going to talk about soccer brain, football brain, basketball brain, sports brain. Very interesting as they look at how sports can affect us and the positivity it can have. Our buddy Jim Kennedy is going to join the program as well. 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
26: Sports is good for the dome. It's good for the body. But even being a fan, there's something to it that is amazing. There is. Community, all of these things. There's actually a sports brain. And it is amazing what it can do, the happiness, the joy it can bring.
23: Ananobi, the rebound. It's over. It's over.
28: When the Knicks finally winning another championship leads to Lionel Messi World Cup hat trick, inspires a Argentina party at Arrowhead Stadium, maybe there's a psychological reason behind all these jamborees.
29: So the brain doesn't necessarily do a great job of distinguishing between actual physical participation and emotional investment when it comes to sports.
28: Neurologist Dr. Leah Kroll says when we watch sports, our brains go through a lot. For example, they may even feel like we were actually playing in the game, and that's why it may take such a long time to calm down after the final whistle.
29: You also tap into what the collective audience and fans are feeling, and all of that is going to amplify your emotional experience.
26: Yeah, it does. I mean, and if you want to see how that works, I mean, in good and bad in some ways, they've got several documentaries, especially about Sheffield, which is a English town that was a, you know, it was a big giant steel town at one time. And it's, you know, if you want a snapshot of a city that's gone through hell, once steel kind of dried up and the mills closed and all the factories closed, it's that. But they live and breathe with their team. And they've got two teams, Wednesday and United. And it is interesting to watch. But there's something that happens when your team wins. There's a pep in the step. All of those things. And they even say when things don't go well for your team and they may never win, what ends up happening is you find a community that you can embrace.
23: Shot no good. The tip, it's gone. It's gone.
28: Meanwhile, Dr. Kroll says when the Knicks kept pulling off comeback after comeback in the NBA Finals, this might have actually rewired a lot of brains with something called neuroplasticity. This is essentially our brain's ability to adapt and even create new neural pathways.
29: We used to think that neuroplasticity was a young person's game, that really kids were the best at this. But lately, we're coming to understand that anyone at any age has this potential for neuroplasticity.
28: In other words, the Knicks breaking a 53-year drought may have reprogrammed fans of all ages to believe more in their teams and beyond.
29: It certainly teaches us important and empowering life lessons about what's possible when you do believe in yourself, when you do work hard, and it definitely changes your brain chemistry.
26: Awesome. Telling you guys, embrace it. It's the beauty of it, all right? The beauty of sports brings us all together, gives us an outlet. Yeah, it can piss us off at times. It's a wonderful thing. It's a wonderful thing. That's why we love it right here on the Chad Benson Show. From there, we move to this. Luigi Mangione, remember that guy? Well, the defense is pivoting a little bit when it comes to his defense, because I think they realize, yeah, this probably isn't going to be good for us.
0: This is technically an effort to get a lesser conviction, meaning instead of murder, it could be manslaughter. If he's convicted of manslaughter instead of murder, you're talking about the possibility of a decade in prison instead of life in prison.
26: That's totally different. Now, what are they talking about? Well, he maybe has some psychological issues. Maybe he was under some pressure. Maybe, just maybe, he had some serious, but they were serious at the time, not so much serious now. Things have changed a little bit now, so maybe we got to pivot from that. And because of the way that they're going about this, which, by the way, I mean, that's what you pay them to do. What's the best way for us to get this guy here who, for, you know, all intents and purposes now, you know, we've got all the smoking guns and whatnot, all this evidence against him. What's the best way we can pivot to get him the shortest sentence? And they're looking at this. So we'll see if that happens or not. That's why you pay the big bucks to the big attorneys. Coming up, our buddy Jim Kennedy joins the program. If you missed any show, grab the podcast. This is the Chad Benson Show.
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4: At 7:30, good evening, I'm Brandon King for KTAR News. Authorities have released the identity of the man whose body was found at South Mountain Park and Preserve in Phoenix earlier this week. According to police, 78-year-old Michael Jules Goldberg died after suffering a medical event. The Maricopa County Medical Examiner's Office will make the final determination about his cause of death. As of now, there are no signs of foul play. After months of conflict, the U.S. and Iran have signed a 14-point memorandum of understanding that extends the ceasefire between the two countries. ABC's Steve Portnoy joined Arizona's Morning News. He explains what's exactly in it.
5: It frees up Iran to sell oil in the global marketplace. It creates, over time, a $300 billion fund for development in Iran. It has the U.S. over time unfreezing assets, and it has Iran reaffirming it will not procure or develop nuclear weapons.
4: The president formally signing the deal while attending the G7 summit in France. Grab you a check of your roadways now, live from the Valley Chevy Dealers Traffic Center. From Deer Valley, we're looking at a disabled vehicle. This just popping up in the last few minutes, slowing things if you're headed northbound on the 17. The exit ramp near Bell Road is slowed down due to a disabled vehicle is blocking things about a block and a half from Thunderbird Valley
6: up towards the Bell Road area. It does clear up once you hit Union Hills, but if you're headed off on Bell from the 17 northbound, you might see about a block and a half of delay. Towards the 51, a crash slowing things on the southbound's right shoulder near East Northern Avenue. And towards Mesa, those two crashes from earlier still slowing things just a bit if you're headed in the Southern Avenue towards San Jose intersection area and the South Alma School intersection of the right shoulder of the 60 eastbound. KTAR weather for the Valley, low tonight of 85 degrees, mostly sunny skies. No real rain chances on the Doppler right now. Sunshine expected tomorrow and Saturday. High of 106 and 104 expected by Saturday. Right now it is 103 degrees in Tempe. 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I'm Brandon King for Arizona's news station, KTAR News.
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1: Chip Kennedy, Kennedy Institute of Public Policy Research, joins the program today because I am off tomorrow. Jim, where do we start? The Memorandum of Understanding, and I understand in this memorandum, suck is probably the best way to describe it. Where should we start with this? Because they got a lot, and the good news for all of us, though, at least we got out of this, even though it's a big L.
2: Right. And I mean, just to start with the sanctions, how is that USA first by getting the Iranians out from underneath their sanctions? Other than, sure, it'll help us a little bit with lower oil prices, which means lower gas prices. But then again, we get very, very little oil. We get no oil from Iran, and we get very little from that area for the most part, because we can produce so much in America. I know it's a worldwide commodity, and lowering the prices will lower the value of West Texas Intermediate and Alaskan North Slope and all the different crude blends that we use in America. But, you know, I did go through the thing. There are a lot of problems with this thing, and I'm not seeing a lot of people that are really supportive of it. I saw last night Newt Gingrich was supportive of it, which I thought was really interesting, because his logic was, well, what else did you expect he was going to get out of this? I go, well, it's not what I expected him to get out of this. It's what he committed America to when he went into this and said that we would get out of this. Yeah. And we're not getting out of it what he said the intent of getting for America was when we went into it. And that's what I'm disappointed in, because, okay, aside from the MOPU and what exactly the effects are, we've probably spent $200 to $300 billion in blood and treasure, 13 American lives. We've drawn down a lot of our munition stockpiles to, I don't know if they would say dangerously low levels, but let's say uncomfortably low levels. They're going to take at least 4 years in many cases to get back to the levels they were before, because we didn't use many of these, and the companies that we buy these from just don't have production ramped up to basically replace hundreds and hundreds of these missiles when we'd only use 20 or 30 a year. They were replacing them with 20, 30, maybe 40 a year, plus maybe another 20 to international buyers. And now we need, you know, 150, and they can't produce 150, this year. So it's going to be 2 years, 3 years, 4 years to get some of these, some of these strategic armaments back that we use, and plus the stuff that goes in the Patriot missiles to the other countries that use them for their own defense, too. Those have been all shot up, too, because they've been using them as the Iranians have been raining, missiles down on them. So that's a problem. It puts us in a bad place strategically, because it means, not that I'm saying that China's going to go attack Taiwan tomorrow, but, gee, they know what we've got as far as, or roughly how many missiles we've spent and the spot that we're in. And it's still, other countries that want to create havoc, they say, kind of gives them, we're going to have to be really careful with where we're going to be sending in cruise missiles for the next couple of years, because we don't have that many of them. And we got to keep a pile, because if China does do something, we need to be able to go after them to defend Taiwan. So, yeah, the $300 billion, I don't get where this is coming from, who's funding it. I don't think we're necessarily going to be writing the check for it. But, yeah, but it does seem like we're at least responsible for, we're the fundraiser. We're the guy that has to go out there and go hat in hand to the Qataris, to the Omanis, to the Gulf states, and say, would you like to give us a spare $50 billion, please, so we can rebuild Iran, so they can help blow you up again? Oh, wait, sorry, maybe you don't really want to do that, especially the Saudis, who are fighting a proxy war with them in Yemen anyway, are probably not going to be too interested in helping them rebuild. We've committed basically the word Lebanon is in there three times in point seven. And again, you've talked about what exactly is Netanyahu's commitment to this, because basically we've committed them to not do anything in Lebanon. And until they get rid of Hezbollah in Lebanon, they're not going to really be willing to back off, because they know they've got the Iranians kind of, they're kind of tied up right now, and they've got their own obvious internal problem from what we've done over there. And they're using this as their opportunity to clean Hezbollah out of Lebanon. And supposedly they're supposed to stop doing that. And I don't know that Bibi is going to be wanting to stop right now. So, I mean, there's a lot of things wrong with this thing.
1: Jim, the pretzeling of MAGA has been hilarious, and jokes are out there. But I see a lot of pundits kind of starting to say that Well, this is JD's deal, and we know that the buck stops with Trump. JD is no more than an associate. It's still Trump's game, but they're coming for JD in a funny, ha-ha, but not so funny way.
2: Yeah, they're throwing him under the bus fairly quickly. If this does stick to him, this is not going to be good for his presidential ambitions in 2028.
1: No.
2: This is just going to be an instant series of commercials for his opponents, and be an instant commercial earlier for guys like, you know, Ted Cruz or whoever else is going to run in the primary for the Republicans, that they can go after him. It'll be great fodder for all the debates they're going to have out there. So yeah, this is not going to be good for him if this is really if he really gets stuck with this, as far as the blame on this, considering how unpopular this has been. So this is not a good look for him. It's just not something that he's going to really want, because I don't know how he's going to spin this into being something positive, because, you know, again, there could be things that happen down the road that make this positive because of unintended consequences that will work out for America. But for right now, looking at this deal, this is not good. Again, we don't know how much of the $300 billion we're going to be on the hook for. And what I was curious of is, well, can we count the money we're giving back to the Iranians as part of that $300 billion fund? You know, like say, okay, we're going to contribute $150 billion. Oh, by the way, that will actually be money we're giving back to the Iranians, because that would be a nice way to kind of get out from our obligation, at least part of it, because they could probably cough up $150 billion to the Gulf states, you know, over a long-term deal or something possibly. But so, yeah, no, this isn't good. It may be the best deal that Trump could get because, yes, like you said, he wasn't going to put boots on the ground. It wasn't something that he really had the compunction to do. And it also wasn't something that he knew would play well with the American people. There wasn't enough of a direct threat from Iran. They've been a nuisance. They're like gnats, but they're not really like a mosquito that's actually biting you right now. They're just constantly annoying you. And yes, they have bit us in the past, but it's been 40 years and a lot of people weren't even around and don't even remember that or don't really consider that to be a problem 40-something years later.
1: Talking to Jim Kennedy, Kennedy Institute of Public Policy Research. All right, Jim, all that being said, the midterms, just real quick, this isn't going to be great for the midterms. You know what? I think the America First thing has kind of gone sideways now. But you take all of that in, everybody kind of in and around the sphere of Trump, including a lot of Republicans who feel like, wait, I defended this. Now this is costing us a lot of stuff and probably the midterms, the Senate, who knows what else. And the midterms now look, I mean, they look this like this could get ugly. Even if prices come down, people are beyond pissed because they're going, you could have never gotten in this damn thing.
2: Yeah, no, and that's what the Democrats are going to be pushing all the way through when we start getting into the general election push after Labor Day. But there, you know, there's still 2 more months and a lot of things could happen between now and then that would basically, you know, that would become a higher priority news item for things. Because I think you've talked about this a little bit too, that we're really looking at when this, other than the gas prices, this goes to the affordability issue. And that seems to be kind of the number one topic when I see polls done of what people are talking about and what issues are really driving them when they consider their candidates for the primaries right now. And that's probably going to continue in the general, is affordability. Now, if gas prices do come down, you know, the inflation numbers that came out a couple of days ago were basically, the main driver of the increase in consumer sales was basically the fact they're paying more for gasoline. So consumer sales were up, but they're only up because they're paying more for gasoline. If you take gasoline out, they were only up very slightly on a month-over-month basis, which isn't bad. That's good considering the prices are higher. People are still buying stuff. It isn't like they're taking all of their extra money and putting it into gasoline rather than buying stuff for the kids or, you know, buying cheaper cuts of meat or things like that. But affordability is still the number one topic, I think, that's going to be pushed by the Democrats in the midterms. And that's going to be something that's going to need to be addressed. They will be able to get a little bit of a slight breeze because of the impending lower gas prices. But again, if this thing doesn't get resolved in the 60 days, and to me, the nuclear thing, which is kicked down the road, isn't solved in 60 days, and I don't know how they're going to solve it. Where do we go from there? Now he's looking at Labor Day, and he's basically got to either go back against Iran to basically, you know, make them makes him, you know, capitulate on the nuclear issue, or he has to take another loss and walk away from that right as we start kicking off the general election season. And that's not something that's going to work well for him at all, or the Republicans, most definitely.
1: Talking to Jim Kennedy, Kennedy Institute of Public Policy Research. All right, Jim, Major League Baseball seems to have got into the culture wars, which is not a shocker. It happens in a lot of sports now. You have a lot of people that are very Christian, or maybe they come from a country where the LGBTQ plus world isn't something. We see that in hockey a lot with the Russians. They're not really forced to wear anything on a Pride night because they understand that they've got to go back to Russia, and that's not really a good thing for them. They've decided, Major League Baseball, hey, you know what? No Bible verses on your hat during Pride night.
2: Yeah, the Dodgers, Blake Trenton of the Dodgers, I know, did it. Their Pride night was a week ago Friday, and the Giants, I think, was last Saturday. And a couple of players on the Giants teams didn't agree with it. Now, they wore the caps as they were instructed to, rather than wearing their regular their uniform caps. But they did put Bible verses on it, and they got a lot of flack for it. They were getting a lot of flack in the media in San Francisco and Los Angeles for doing it. And yeah, it's interesting because I don't really see the why MLB should be taking a stand on this. Remember, they were also the group in 2020 that moved the All-Star game out of Atlanta. Or maybe it was 2022. They moved the All-Star game out of Atlanta because, remember, George had passed a voter ID that was deemed to be racist and was infringing on
1: that's
2: voter
1: where we
2: rights.
1: Got like Bull Connors. Remember that? Remember when they came out and said this is as bad as Biden did, as Bull Connors going back in the day with all the voting Jim Crow stuff? And more people voted in Georgia that time with the ID than before.
2: Yeah, no, absolutely. And it was funny that they never went back and addressed that. And then actually they went back, I think it was it last year or the year before, they finally went back to Atlanta for an All-Star game because at that point, the whole thing had blown over. Nobody really remembered it by that point. And it wasn't really as quite the issue that it was. I think they moved to the Colorado, which is interesting because Colorado had just implemented a voter ID too, or had it on the ballot. So it was really kind of hypocritical what they were doing. So MLB does this at times, and they get, you know, the NFL's done it before. Right after after 2020 with the BLM stuff, they've got the phrases in the end zones, and they also had it on the backs of their helmets, I believe players were. And yeah, this just doesn't really work because you're really trying to force an ideology on people. It's like, look, if they want to wear the rainbow cap for a night, that's fine, you know. I'm not thrilled with it, but, you know, so be it. But if the players want to speak out about it, well, that's their right just as much as it is for you to make them wear the hats because, you know, you don't have straight night for the, you know, whatever you would do for that. The Dodgers, I know, had gotten into a brouhaha a couple of years ago with they had that order of transgenders that dress up like nuns.
1: Oh, yeah.
2: Yeah, then they got a big flack for that. And they basically went on and had a Catholic Pride or a Catholic Pride night. Because I know Clayton Kershaw is very religious and he was on the team and it's obviously, you know, a great pitcher and a team leader. And he spoke up and a number of the Dodgers spoke up about it to the point where they were pretty unhappy with their management for doing this. This wasn't an MLB directive. That was just the Dodgers on one of their nights. And they wound up a couple of months later having a Catholic support night or something to kind of make up for it because of all the flack and the number of players that were irritated about it. But

0: remember? Because they asked Jordan, why don't you talk about politics? He goes, because Republicans buy sneakers too. And I think you need to remember that. There are Republicans who are fans of the Dodgers, and they may not necessarily like this type of stuff. And they're a fan of all major league teams. And these two just don't mix. I know that they want to be woke and they want to, you know, be hip and all of that stuff. But this, for the most part, don't do it, guys. It just isn't something. These two don't really go together, and it isn't really necessary. You're not going to be deemed less woke because you don't have a pride night or you don't have, you know, some other kind of, you know, special interest group night or something. It's just let people go play baseball. Let them come to it, and don't try to push an ideology onto them, please.
1: Amen, brother. Amen. Jim Kennedy, Kennedy Institute of Public Policy Research, brother. It's great talking to you. We're going to do it again on Monday for Midterm Mondays. You have yourself a wonderful and amazing weekend, brother, and we'll talk to you then.
0: Thanks, Chad.
1: Angel Studios has something amazing, and they want you to participate like I want you to. Let's make Young Washington, their latest film, the number one movie in America, on July 4th. So that's what I want you to do. Right now, I want you to go to angel.com/Benson. Okay, when you do, you're going to sign up for the Premium Guild membership from Angel. It's $15 a month. We're going to get 2 free tickets to go see and make this movie the number one movie in America. 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It follows the journey of young Washington before he became the president, before he became the leader of this great nation, how he got to the point to become all of those things. There are moments in his life. He was tested, failures, danger, faith, all of it. And it is incredible. Stars the likes of Andy Serkis, Ben Kingsley, Kelsey Grammer. So this is what I want you to do. Go right now. 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
1: We talk about the football games, but off the field is where America is shining with all kinds of fun stuff, like the food, the frivolity. But you know what? The Scots so far, and I told you guys this before the World Cup started, Scotland's coming, and when they do, they're always the best fans.
2: I've been in this business for over 30 years, and I've never seen anything like this. And to have another round of the Tartan Army this weekend, we'll be more prepared for it. And my team, we couldn't have been more excited.
1: That's right. Scotland, one more game in Boston against Morocco. They have pretty much drank Boston dry. There's not a lot left. They're having to put on extra shifts at certain places to make sure there's enough alcohol. But they've also been gracious. They've been having fun. And the city's embraced them. And it's awesome. That is awesome. That's what the World Cup is about. Besides the games and everything else, the fans, culture, all of that. And America's getting a full shot of it. But on top of that, the world's getting a full look at America that's not just based on politics. I like that. That's what we try to do here on the Chad Benson Show. All right, coming up, hour number two of the program. More on the memorandum of understanding / deal that's done. Trump has signed it. What does it mean? Is this a surrender? Who got a better deal? Watching people, MAGA folks who are mad at Trump, right? The big supporters of Israel and stuff who are trying to figure out how to spin this. Who do they blame? Could JD get the blame? We're just talking about that. Talk a little bit more about that. More on the World Cup. Parties, the fun, the things that are going on. Talk about that. We'll get your urban word of the day as well. Reach out to us across all of our social media. 323-538-2423 at Chad Benson Show. That is your X, your Insta, and all the other good things. Hour number two straight ahead. Chad Benson Show.
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5: From ABC News, I'm Dave Packer. A growing number of Republicans are speaking out against the Iran deal that the president signed to bring an end to the war. Senator Ted Cruz said it would be an enormous mistake to include a $300 billion account to rebuild Iran as part of the memo of understanding.
6: Giving billions of dollars to theocratic lunatics who want to murder us is an exceptionally bad idea.
5: And Vice President J.D. Vance playing defense.
7: The U.S. pledges to work to unfreeze some $24 billion in Iranian assets and to help create a $300 billion reconstruction fund for Iran. Vance dismissing critics with an especially harsh warning for anguished Israelis, America's partners in this war, but not in this deal.
8: Anybody in Israel who thinks their biggest problem is the president of the United States needs to wake up and smell the reality of the situation that country is in.
9: The reality here in Washington is that many Republicans fear that Iran will benefit from this deal and use any money they receive to rebuild its military and fund terrorism.
5: ABC's Mary Bruce. Cuban lawmakers today unanimously approving sweeping reforms backed by the Communist Party that would privatize a vast swath of the country's socialist economy, including allowing private banks and real estate ventures. Arthur's now a post-tropical storm, but parts of Louisiana and Mississippi, the damage is done.
10: Families in waist-deep water looking for dry land. Flash flood emergencies fueled by remnants of Tropical Storm Arthur. In Stone County, Mississippi, rescuers in boats using paddles to pound on windows, pulling people and pets from multiple inundated RVs. More than 2 feet of rain in spots.
5: ABC's Faith Abube in Mobile, Alabama. A star-studded celebration for the grand opening of the Obama Presidential Center in Chicago.
11: Three former presidents and first ladies joining the Obamas in the city where it all started with that victory speech nearly two decades ago.
5: That's ABC's Alex Perez. 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
13: Good evening. It is 8:02. I'm Brandon King for KTAR News. Here's what you need to know tonight. Senators Ruben Gallego and Mark Kelly backing a bill today focused on guarding poll sites from federal interference. The Protect Our Polls bill would require a joint resolution from Congress before a president can send troops to polling sites to repel U.S. enemies. Additionally, the president would have to justify why state or local military can't handle the threat 48 hours in advance. Here's Gallego.
14: This bill is important. It's important for our democracy, and it's also important for the safety of our military members, and I'm very proud to support it.
13: Gallego adding that sending the military to interfere with polling sites is already illegal, but the bill will strengthen the law. For more information, go to KTAR.com.
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13: How do the Republican candidates for Arizona Attorney General plan to approach the issue of immigration, especially DACA recipients, if they are elected to office? Current Senate President Warren Peterson joined the Mike Broomhead Show addressing his recent social media exchange with current AG Chris Mays.
15: If somebody breaks the law and, you know, it comes to the country illegally, they should not be surprised if they are deported by ICE. I didn't say by me, by ICE. So obviously this is what ICE is doing. So I support the law.
13: Rodney Glassman, Peterson's primary opponent, also joined Broomhead.
16: The role for the attorney general when I'm attorney general will be to make sure that if someone gets pulled over with probable cause, that they are asked for their citizenship and that they're detained for the feds to be able to come and do their job. So that's the role.
13: You can listen to both of these exclusive interviews on the Mike Broomhead podcast page on KTAR.com. Monsoon season has begun, hopefully ushering some of the current wildfire risk out of the state as the Rock Canyon and Dellenbaugh fires continue to burn in northern Arizona. Former KTAR reporter and wildfire expert Jim Cross joined Arizona's Morning News saying that while rainfall can lower wildfire risk, monsoon season brings its own challenges.
17: The problem with it, at least initially, is the wind and the lightning.
18: Right.
17: And, you know, the rains will come later and hopefully knock out this wildfire season, what's left of it.
13: He says the state could see between 2 and 4 more weeks of elevated wildfire risk. We'll grab you a traffic check now, live from the Valley Chevy Dealers Traffic Center. Over on the 51 southbound, a crash still slowing things on the right shoulder of the southbound near Northern Avenue. Further south towards the Central City area, we're looking at a crash slowing things at the intersection of the 17 northbound near 19th Avenue. About a 2-block delay from that 7th Avenue up the curve towards Buckeye in that northbound direction of the 17. And finally, further east of that, still looking at a crash towards Dobson Ranch on the right shoulder eastbound of the 60 near South Elm School Road. KTAR weather for the valley low tonight of 85 degrees, mostly sunny skies, a little bit of wind right now. If you are in the central or northern Phoenix area, no rain chances on the forecast right now. It is currently 101 degrees in Mesa. 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
1: We lost. We didn't lose the war. Because it wasn't really a war. Remember, we called it a kerfuffle. Make everybody feel better. Right. Did you see the MAGA folks the other day, the Mark Levins, and everybody's like, we need a treaty. We need this to be a treaty. And everybody's like, you can't have a treaty because we never declared war. How are you going to have a treaty on something you can't declare? That being said, it's the might. The might we have is undeniable. So this whole thought that we lost the kerfuffle. No, we didn't. But we did lose the politics. And there's a difference. And there's no doubt about that. What they're getting out of this in the negotiation, they this time, you know, whether Trump wants to admit it or not, the art of the deal, they must have read it because they used it and they got it.
2: I think they arguably won the peace negotiations, but they did not win the war. Their military is severely degraded. Their nuclear program, civilian program, is severely degraded. They have much less ability to project power from the territory of Iran. Their missiles were, by most measures, more than half of them destroyed. They have been severely damaged.
1: Yeah. That's, again, everybody understands that. Right? Common sense, smart people go, yeah, I get that. Like, I understand that portion of it. So, look, we could sit here and talk about, you know, who won. The deal itself is all that anybody, because eventually there was going to be a deal. There was going to be a deal. And that's the issue that matters. Trump didn't have the stomach. He talked about, I'm going to put boots. And part of the problem with Trump was, the game that he talked got him into trouble, as we recognize that.
3: This makes absolutely no sense. That's unacceptable for everybody.
4: Everything about this deal seems bad to me. It all seems bad. It all seems like a setback. It doesn't seem like it meets any of the measures that the president actually put out there of his goals when it came to this conflict.
18: But he's a bit at a bit of a political disadvantage because of the extravagant things he said about what we'd accomplished in the early going. You remember the goal at one time, he said, was unconditional surrender. Iran has lost a lot, but this is not unconditional surrender. This is what you get when you negotiate. You can't negotiate and not have to give up something.
24: But what I hear from administration sources, some of the things that you have heard of what's in this deal, that makes no sense whatsoever. It's not defensible. We don't give them that money because what are they going to do with it? They're going to recover everything we've taken away from them. Who cares whether it's coming from the Arabs, from the Qataris or whatever? They don't get it.
1: But they're getting it. They're getting, and they're getting access too. And it's immediate. They're going to get there. And even Trump talked about, you know, the thing that he railed against Obama. We've went over this, but a quick snapshot. Obama gave him pallets of cash. Why did he give him pallets of cash? First of all, it was their money. They purchased something from us in 77. That's the year, 1977. Then the Shah was overthrown. We hadn't delivered the weapons yet. And so we're like, we're not delivering the weapons to you. And we're freezing all the money and the assets. And so they sued us. In the court, you know, Obama came to a deal. What was the deal? Because this was a lawsuit. He's like, well, let's settle it. Give your money back plus interest. You're not getting the weapons. So those were the choices. So that's what he did. And then they're like, well, why'd he give it to him in cash? He had no choice. There's no banking. It's the same thing with, like, and I was talking about this yesterday. Think of it as the dispensaries and the marijuana places out there. You know, the marijuana, the sticky icky, the wacky tobacco, the devil's lettuce. They don't have access to banking. Everything's got to be cash. So that's how we had to do it. Well, that's all going away now. So they're going to get their money back, as Trump pointed out.
25: And we have their money. We have taken their money. It's not our money. It's their money. And we froze it. At a certain point in time, I guess we're going to have to give it back. You know, if we didn't give it back, nobody would ever invest in the dollar again.
1: So back it goes. And yeah, who knows what they're going to be able to do with it, whatever they want. That's the thing about money, right? It's malleable. It's fungible. You can do whatever you want with it. And that was my big complaint with Obama. Let's not pretend that they're not going to spend some of it on their proxies. Now the question's going to be, how do they spin it? How do they spin it? Trump was asked about it, you know, and somebody, you know, I think it was Ducey, Fox, said, you know, just blame it on JD.
25: This way, if it works out, I'm going to take the credit. If it doesn't work out, I'm blaming JD. You better be careful, JD. He's going to turn his plane around and get the hell out of here. Yeah, I like that idea. I think it's a good idea.
1: And you're getting some people out there who are trying to spin it towards JD. JD was even asked about it, and kind of, because I think he realizes, look, at the end of the day, Trump is still, he's the guy. He's the man. He wants to be the man. He wants to be the boss. He is the boss. He's the man. Buck stops with him. There you go. It is what it is. You're jam. All right? So they can spin it however they want, but everybody recognizes who negotiated this. And it's Trump gave the A-OK. He put his signature on everything. It's that simple. And yes, they will try to spin it. And then you've got the Israel situation here. The, you know, the neocons, the war hawks, the Zionists, the people that are, you know, the Ben Shapiros who it's really about Israel. And oh my God, we've abandoned them. Did we have a choice? Well, yeah, we could have stuck with it. Well, what's to stick with it? At what point, you know? BB wasn't listening to anything that Trump had to say. On top of all of that, BB's going through an election. He's got all of these court cases coming up for all kinds of issues. And I think Trump looked and said, hey, dude may not be here very long. I got to make a decision. Right? I got midterms coming up. My people are pissed and angry. Right? I got to make a decision. And that decision probably is I'm going to have to do something else.
6: Well, I've said many times, the president deciding to go into Iran and to hit nuclear facilities in Operation Midnight Hammer and then to go after Iran's ballistic missile facilities, nuclear facilities, Army, Navy, and Air Force in this current operation was the signal act of political bravery, perhaps, of my lifetime. With that said, this MOU appears to be, just from the text, a disaster that does not achieve any of the actual signal goals that were set by the administration at the beginning. There were effectively five goals that were set by the administration at the beginning. One was ending the nuclear program, not just nuclear weapons, no nuclear enrichment, zero enrichment. That is not in the deal. Ballistic missiles ended. That is not in the deal. And the president today suggested that ballistic missiles should actually continue to be held by the Iranians because the Saudis, our allies, also hold ballistic missiles. Then you have the support of terrorism. That is not part of the deal. Anything that looks like an attempt to end terrorism, a permanent opening of the Strait of Hormuz toll-free. Not only is that not in the deal appears to have a provision allowing Iran and Oman to attempt to toll the strait after 60 days. And then finally, the idea that Iran would receive some sort of sanctions relief after all of those things happen. We are already seeing from day one relief in their ability to ship oil out of Iran. In my opinion, the vice president of the United States, the chief negotiator on this particular project, has not well served the president.
1: There's the JD throwing him under the bus. Good luck with that, guys. Good luck with that. 323-538-2423 at Chad Benson Show. It's your ex. It's the Insta, YouTube, and everything else. Love hearing from all of you. We move from that to something more entertaining.
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8: 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Oh, what a goal! One of the greats!
9: Giroud right across to Marco Tardelli!
10: We haven't been able to control the play in midfield the way that Maradona has been able to do. And he's hurting England again here. It's a brilliant run. It's one of the world's great goals.
11: Zola Montiel can win the World Cup for Argentina with this kick. Yes!
1: Yeah, baby, the World Cup. We are now into, this is where now it gets serious. First game's obviously very important, but you can still recover, especially now that several third place teams go through. But now you're on to the second game. Okay, so this is, okay, we're on to our second game now. It's time. And you saw it, you know, a lot of the second halves have been really exciting. First half's been a lot of times cagey, and we're seeing that. now everybody kind of has a feel of what's going on. Their team, they're set, they're ready to roll. Today we got some the game that's going to be the most interesting, I think. First of all, I want to see how Canada bounces back, if at all, their struggle in the first game against Bosnia and Herzegovina. They take on Qatar. They should win that one, which will put them through to the round of 32. Mexico, South Korea, though, tonight. It's going to be awesome. South Korea, a decent team. I think people realize that. Mexico, home. Their fans are expecting stuff. The pressure on the Mexican fans is huge. We get this anticipation and excitement. You know, our big game tomorrow against Australia. There's this big anticipation and excitement. Oh, my God, are we pretty good? What's going to happen with Pulisic? All of that stuff. Mexico, there's an expectance. And there's been a lot of talk that Mexico would have been better off playing their games in Dallas or Los Angeles because the fans there would be more excited than you know, they were booing Mexico, even though they were thumping. I mean, they only won 2-0. Even though they were thumping South Africa, they were booing Mexico because you weren't doing enough. It's not good enough that you win. Win in style or else. Speaking of winning, coming up, New York today. A parade like no other. We will discuss that, among other things. But first, AMAC, Association Mature American Citizens, is having their boot camp for patriots. It is happening the 19th and 20th of this month. It's in New York, Ronacoma, New York. Okay, June 19th and 20th. It is going to have all kinds of amazing things, including day one, family-friendly barbecue, patriot experiences for all ages, live music. It's awesome. They got the Freedom Truck, right? AI George Washington's going to be out there. Then, on day two, the Boot Camp for Patriots, featuring conservative leaders, media personalities, journalists, talking about everything from protecting American values to election integrity and so many other things. So if you have a chance and you're out there, take advantage of this, okay? It is incredible. But on top of that, AMAC is the conservative alternative to ARP. Find out what they can do for you and find out how you can go out there and enjoy this by going to amac.us. That's amac.us. Seats are limited for several of the experiences, including the All-American Barbecue. But check out what AMAC can do across the board if you can't make it. amac.us. 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
1: We love sports. We've been talking about it. The World Cup's going on. I mean, think about all the cool stuff happening in our country right now. And today, the Knicks are going to have a parade. Not just any kind of parade, a parade like no other.
28: The barricades are in place. The big screens are up. Until now, fans could only dream of seeing the Canyon of Heroes dripping in orange and blue.
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28: 10,000 uniformed police officers will police the parade, nearly one-third of the entire department. This will be the NYPD's largest deployment ever for a scheduled event. Spectators will be screened before being allowed entry to the parade route at 6 a.m.
1: And the question is, how big will the parade actually be when all said and done? By, like, you know, tomorrow or Monday, Tuesday, they'll have a full estimate. Millions. Millions of people. Think about that for a second. Millions of people are going to come out and salute the Knicks. Millions. Millions.
31: They're saying, the city, that this may be the largest parade ever. It's all to celebrate the new NBA champions, the New York Knicks, who topped the San Antonio Spurs in the NBA Finals. This will be the team's first ever ticker tape parade, and to ride down the city's Canyon of Heroes, what a day it will be.
1: Millions. I've seen estimates anywhere between 3 to 5 million. Let's just say it's a million. That's insane. But we know it's going to be bigger than that. And that is crazy. It's what brings people together. Sports. I've always said the greatest equalizer when it comes to our commonality. Music, entertainment, and sports. Right? When you go see a concert of your favorite band or a movie, you're all in there together. Nobody cares about your look, your religion, because they don't know anything other than that. We're all here to enjoy some. Sports is the same thing. Sports is the same thing. And if you've been watching the World Cup, it has been just awesome to watch the fans embrace everything, embrace each other, drink a lot. So the Scots, they basically drank Boston dry. 323-538-2423 at Chad Benson Show is your X, Insta, and everything else right in the Chad Benson Show. And then, of course, in Dallas yesterday, they had 5,000 beers and drank one of the bars dry, the English. I mean, it is incredible what sports can do. And that's why we love it. Brings us pain and joy. It's a tribe that is and should continue to be non-political, unfortunately, at times. And we're going to talk about that in a minute. And politics does pop up. So let me know what you think. Several people have chimed in over the last 24 hours saying, you're celebrating Iran winning. I'm not. Not. And by the way, they didn't win the war. They didn't. Trump made a political decision. They got their ass handed to them. But they dug in. And, you know, this is the thing that happens in democracy. Sometimes you have to make choices that aren't the choices you want to make because of elections. But Trump looked around and realized there was no winning this, and he doesn't have the appetite to put boots on the ground. But when we talk about Israel, a lot of people freaked out. You know, it's the usual again, because you can't have a conversation with people and separate. I'm talking about a government, and you make it a people. And that's the frustrating thing. It is. But several people said, well, Israel doesn't need our help. God's going to protect him. I'm like, well, okay then. Fine. That's good. God can go protect him, and we'll pay the price for it. Okay. Okay. I know. What am I supposed to say to that? What am I supposed to say? Oh, frustrating. Politics and pride and sports. We discuss. Chad Benson Show.
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3: It is a crisis, but it's what wet water is available to us.
2: That is CD1 Congressman David Schweikert taking on the debate stage, vying for the GOP nomination for Arizona's governor. As regards to Arizona waters, he says proper management is how he would focus his efforts as governor.
3: So it's an allocation, it's a distance problem, it's a price problem, it's a power problem. And if you're going to build a plan to stabilize Arizona's water so you can also encourage and stabilize Arizona's growth.
2: He mentions his long tenure representing the state as reason enough he would be the best candidate for governor. The Phoenix City Council has approved new updates to its animal cruelty laws. They now make it illegal to leave a pet chained up outside without supervision. Phoenix Police Sergeant Milo Kaufman.
4: We deal with two types of animal cruelty. There's either crimes of omission or the crimes of commission. Crimes of omission are the neglect cases where they don't have food, they don't have water, they don't have shelter. In a lot of cases, it's with the tethering.
2: It's now unlawful to confine a dog on private property using a tether unless the animal is under the direct supervision by its owner or handler, and it can't be longer than 6 feet. Grab you a traffic check now, live from the Valley Chevy Dealers Traffic Center. West of Tolleson, we're looking at a slowdown due to some debris on the right lane. If you're passing by the 10 westbound near 99th Avenue, this is just past Tolleson as you head into the Goodyear area. And then towards Tempe, a crash slowing things near 1st Street and South Hardy. Not much of a delay to report on there, and still a crash slowing things on the eastbound 60s right shoulder near South Alma School Road. KTAR weather for the Valley. Low tonight, we're looking at 85 degrees, 106 for tomorrow, 104 expected by Saturday. Right now, it's 99 degrees in Avondale. 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I'm Brandon King for Arizona's news station, KTAR News.
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1: Now that the battle of Iran is over, time to get back to the things that, quite frankly, the GOP wins on in their minds in more ways than one. The culture wars. And it's Major League Baseball, right? That Major League Baseball. Outrage and anger over what is going on in Major League Baseball because of hats. Pride Night hats. Pride Night hats. And some players wrote things on their hats. Genesis. And in doing so, violated Major League Baseball's policy. And of course, started. Anyone? Anyone? Culture war.
2: That's right, Harris. The issue's gotten the attention of GOP lawmakers here in the nation's capital. Senator Josh Hawley writing MLB Commissioner Rob Manfred, quote, "You must answer for what appears to be a pattern of discrimination within MLB against baseball players who profess their Christian faith." Friday night, Landon Roop, a 27-year-old right-hander from Rocky Mount, North Carolina, started for the San Francisco Giants and pitched 4 2/3 innings with Genesis chapter 9, verses 12 through 16 written on his cap, next to the rainbow-colored team logo on Pride Night, as you can see here. After the game, Roop said, "There's no hate at all. It's just for what I stand for and what I stand on. I believe in God." Two relievers also made appearances in the game with Bible verses on their hats. Another took the mound without his Pride Night cap, instead wearing the traditional orange lettering. The pitchers have a supporter in Vice President J.D. Vance, who posted on X, quote, "Trump won. We don't have to do this anymore." Now, San Francisco first added Pride Night uniforms in 2021. After the game, the Giants issued a statement apologizing to the LGBTQ plus community. Major League Baseball said, quote, "The writing on the caps violates our rules, and consistent with normal practice, we have warned the players about future violations."
1: Now, you heard that one of the players just wore a regular hat, because you can do that. So you chose to wear a rainbow hat and write on it to send a message, even though the other guy just wore a regular hat. And you can't write on your hat at all. At all. Regular days. Tuesday, August, hot, day game. Can't write on your hat. You can't even write, "This too damn hot." You can't. You can't even write, "I love Major League Baseball." You can't. They don't allow that. They don't. And of course, though, this is perfect because it becomes the cultural battle that they believe they need to fight. Okay, well, don't wear the hat. That's it. Then you just move on. Wear the regular uniform because you have an opt-out. And they're fine with that. Well, then I'm going to look different. So that's it. Or ask not to play. So they sent me out on this one. Whatever. I mean, it's the. Look. It's to enrage people, right? And then they're, you know, now we're going to all get involved because we feel we have to. Well, I got to get involved now. I got to go out there and talk about this, right? You have to, because it makes for good fodder. But in reality, you had every opportunity not to wear the hat. You had every opportunity to not do that. But yeah, but if I didn't, I wouldn't look like the rest of the team. Well, you know what? You'd have been fine, because you look exactly like the rest of the team, minus the fact that they have a little rainbow on their logo. And you didn't. And the other thing is, it's baseball. Right? So it's not like you're passing to a teammate and there are other people wearing a uniform. It doesn't work that way. It's just, again, the culture wars, all things being equal, I side more with the right than I do the left on the culture wars. The way that the right uses the culture wars at times drives me crazy. The way the left has allowed activists to make everything on the left about culture wars drives me even more crazy. But
3: they're all for diversity, equity, and inclusion. Unless you have a diversity of opinion, then you're not included.
0: in your opinion.
3: I'm tired of like Christianity being the doormat for everybody else's beliefs to be stepped on us. It's an attack on Christianity. And I think the MLB screwed up. I think Americans are sick of this.
4: I think people are tired of corporations, whether they're, you know, in the business space or in the sports setting, forcing ideology on players in things like rainbow symbols on uniforms as they were on some of the hats.
1: Look, I want to watch sports to get away. That's my goal. I watch sports because I'm able to get away from it all. It's the one thing we do together. We talk about it all the time, you know, with what's going on in the World Cup, people celebrating, having a good time, all of those things. People are there enjoying themselves. When you make things so political and so culture war-y, right? The Dodgers screwed up last year. Was it years last year, year before last, and they've invited the nuns that are drag queens, and you say that's a fail, right? Like, that's a fail. I don't care that they do that thing, but the Dodgers, you failed on that. You did. That's a major fail. It's just this bizarre world. And then, of course, everybody's got to get involved now. Like, we're going to have investigations, right? Scott Wiener comes out. You guys know who Scott Wiener is. And, you know, he talks about they could put these things on their caps any day of the year. But he more sounds like, oh, my God, I could put these things on his caps any day of the year. Just, yeah. Chad, you just made, I did make fun of him. Because Scott Wiener, if you know anything about it, but this has what to do with the cap itself, and in the cap, and him them wearing the cap with the rainbow, and then they put that on there. Well, my God, this has made the LGBT community feel horrible. But have you ever asked them, hey, do you guys need a Pride Night? I mean, are we good with this? Because this isn't about drag queens and people with 12 pronouns, right? This isn't about, you know, all the. This is about. We recognize Pride. Okay, great. This whole thought process that the gays who fought hard, right, go back in the day, who just wanted equality, and that's the, this, they don't want, it's like when they go and they screw with movies, right? Most people, the average gay person, they don't want to see the memories they had of movies twisted because you want to make some sort of statement. Most people don't. I want to watch sports and entertainment to get away from that kind of stuff. And no, most people don't want this crap shoved in front of them 24/7. Especially when they do it in such a poor way. I've always said the reason that Modern Family works so well. Well, they had a gay couple. Yeah, they did. You know what? It wasn't about them being gay. There was a portion of it. It was a small portion. The characters were interesting and funny. And a vast majority of what they did had nothing to do about them being gay. It didn't. But the woes me works for some people out there in the outrage world.
5: Here's the thing. Why does the MLB want to live in 2020? Nobody wants to live in 2020. There's this very small
6: or the
5: group
6: 1800s.
5: Of like social culture. Right. Social cultural bullies who want to live in 2020 and continue to do this. It's all very counterproductive to the brand. It's counterproductive to your fans, many of whom might be Christian and actually see the rainbow as a covenant with God, which is what that Bible verse references. It's nothing hateful. And the idea that you have to force everyone to do this thing, to embrace your secular religion, but that they can't make any reference to their own sincerely held religious beliefs is mean. It's mean. It's not tolerant. And by the way, support for LGBTQ causes has been going precipitously down because of this behavior. It used to be a live and let live argument, which is something most Americans were very friendly to. And then it became bake the cake and wear the hat, you bigot. And people don't like that.
1: No, that's Mary Catherine Hamm. She's right. You know, you force it on people, but it goes always. Just, and the, it drives, I think it drives most people crazy. I think most people out there recognize the ridiculousness of this. And, but the culture wars work well. They do. The battle of the culture wars works well on so many levels. And the outrage of this has been funny to watch everybody debate it. You know, and I've been asked about it, and, you know, my locals, so what do you think about this? I think, I don't care. That's what I think. I think, wear the cap, don't wear the cap. If you were forced to wear the cap, that'd be one thing. You're not, so you have an option. You have an option. That's it. You have an option. So you are knowingly doing something against the rules by also putting yourself in a position where you don't have to be because you want to make a statement. And that's the way it goes. And in today's world, if you make the right kind of statement, you will get rewarded for it. It's the culture wars battle. It's alive and well, kids. It's alive and well. 323-538-2423. At Chad Benson Show is your X, your Insta, YouTube, and all of the other things. Several of you have chimed in about the deal, right? You know, just people who are, they're trying to figure out exactly what the hell they're supposed to do when it comes to the deal. How do we get our head around this? We get our head around this by saying it's a deal. It's done. There's nothing you can do about it. Look, there's 60 days to figure out what the hell's going to go on here. And who knows what will happen with, you know, because the Israel question's still out there. Are they going to continue to pile on to Lebanon and fight, you know, Hezbollah? And what does that look like? Do they do something dramatic and drastic when it comes to what's going on with Iran? How does our relationship with Israel, you know, in particular, Bibi and Trump, how does that play out? And anybody, you know, Trump last night or early this morning goes off on a ton of the conservatives and the people out there who have come out against this, you know, and he just wants it over. I mean, you even heard Mike Lyons earlier this week in the last couple of weeks, and it seems like Trump's bored with this. Yeah, because he realizes he's not going to put boots on the ground, and he's had enough. He's like, I don't want to do this anymore. This is a bad beat. This isn't going to work. Part of being a great leader is knowing when to say, all right, this isn't going to work. This isn't going to work. I'm going to have to pivot. I'm going to have to make a move and do something different. And he did. I mean, did he lose the, again, as we talked about, did he lose the political battle? Yeah, there's no doubt as far as the negotiations went. You know, that side of it was definitely a win for Iran. And he's got to deal with that stuff here. And his hope is that everybody's going to be thinking, you know, gas prices are back down, the economy's doing okay, you know, who cares, we're moving on. So we'll see. We'll see what that looks like in the coming days. And those are the coming days, because, you know, you never know with this stuff, it twists, but there's 60 days now for this thing to pan itself out, and what does it look like after 60 days, and what role does Israel play in that? All those things are going to, you know, they're going to play themselves out. But as of now, time to move on. 323-538-2423. At Chad Benson Show is your X, Insta, everything else. Coming up, we got a little urban word of the day. Listener gave us this one. But first, Bulwark Capital. 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
2: I encourage everybody, if you see, hear an urban word that you want me to either dissect for you and or to use it as the urban word of the day, feel free to give it to us because we love it when you guys participate.
3: Now it's time for the urban word of the day. 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
2: All righty. 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
4: What?
2: 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Like I said, 323-538-2423. At Chad Benson Show. Who's your ex? Today's urban word is cray-cray. Cray-cray. Sent to us by a texter 7325. Cray-cray. Can we use it in a sentence? Yes. Based on all the chaos and craziness that is going on in the world and this MOU deal that we just signed, many people would say Trump is cray-cray for agreeing to that. Cray-cray is your urban word of the day.
3: That was the urban word of the day. Now you know.
2: Speaking of cray-cray.
5: Tonight, the IVF mix-up making international headlines. Tiffany Score and Stephen Mills giving birth to a beautiful baby girl, only to quickly realize she was not biologically theirs. According to a lawsuit filed against the Fertility Center of Orlando, while the parents are both white, their baby Shay did not appear to be. Genetic testing later revealing their baby was 100% South Asian. That began a search for the biological parents, who only recently learned about the horrifying mix-up.
6: They were obviously shocked when they were told that their embryo was used and given to another couple.
2: That's a hot mix-up. Hey guys, do you remember that couple that was? Do you remember? Yeah. I put the things down. And then I turned around, and then I grabbed the wrong one.
5: Legal filings show the two couples have now reached a custody agreement, allowing the birth parents to keep baby Shay. The genetic parents, who have chosen to remain anonymous, will also remain part of her life, but their attorney says they're heartbroken.
7: Would your clients have preferred to have the legal custody of Shay, of the baby?
6: If it were up to my clients, and they had the choice, of course, but the laws in this country and in Florida favor the parents who actually give birth to a child. So it would have been an incredibly uphill legal battle.
5: NBC News reached out to the fertility clinic, which has since closed, and did not hear back. In a statement, Shay's birth parents say they have begun and intend to continue to foster a relationship of friendship and trust with their daughter's genetic parents. Both families saying a mix-up like this should never happen again.
2: You'd hope not. But they took one look and said, yeah, this is, we didn't order this. That is cray-cray. 323-538-2423 at Chad Benson Show. Is your ex, Insta, and everything else ready in the Chad Benson Show? Hour number three coming up. My last hour of the week. I'm back on Monday, taking tomorrow off. Getting ready for a big golf tournament with my son, Jack, while he's out here. I'm going to have to go thump him for a little bit. Dad can still do it, kind of, sort of. So we're going to do that tomorrow. A lot of stuff still to get to. World Cup fun, of course. The World Cup. Very excited about that. Talk a little bit about who's going to win tomorrow. USA or Australia. More on the Iran deal. Memorandum of Understanding. The, deal, as some people are calling. The freakout has been kind of hilarious. We'll talk a little bit about that. We got what's trending, a bunch of other good stuff on the way. If you're missing the show, grab the podcast. Hour number three, straight ahead. Chad Benson Show.
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3: From ABC News, I'm Dave Packer. A state of emergency declared in Louisiana after post-tropical storm Arthur tore through. Widespread damage and flooding, more than 2 feet of rain in some spots. ABC's Faith Abube is farther along the Gulf Coast.
4: Here in Mobile, Alabama, several roads shut down because of the flooding, but drivers have been ignoring some of these signs. Authorities are urging people to stay off the roads because this area could see up to another foot of rain by the time all of this is over.
3: A flood threat into the morning. Vice President J.D. Vance delaying his trip to Switzerland. It was expected to leave for a new round of talks on Thursday night focused on implementing the deal with Iran, but the White House is now citing logistics of the negotiations, saying they've never been simple. Earlier, the vice president defended the memorandum of understanding, which allows Iran to resume oil sales.
5: The United States isn't giving up a cent of money to Iran, and even the economic benefits, the sanctions relief and so forth that comes along with this bargain only happens if the Iranians perform.
3: National Park Service employees spent Thursday trying to clean up the Lincoln Memorial reflecting pool days after workers finished painting the bottom of the pool American flag blue. At the direction of President Trump, the water turned green from algae. On top of that, the new paint is starting to peel.
6: No comment yet from the White House. The company that painted the pool had virtually no experience as a federal contractor.
7: You're going to have something you're going to be very proud of, and it'll last for 50 to 100 years before you have to do anything.
6: Last week, the pool was blue. 2 days later, it started to turn green, and then 4 days later, algae appeared everywhere. Workers seen pouring in hydrogen peroxide. The Department of Interior saying workers were using nanobubble technology to remove it.
3: ABC's Jacqueline Lee. Luigi Mangione's legal team Thursday withdrew its intention to evoke a psychiatric defense in the state trial over the killing of UnitedHealthcare CEO Brian Thompson, one day after announcing it in court. 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
8: 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I'm Brandon King for KTAR News. Here's what you need to know right now. Senators Mark Kelly and Ruben Gallego backing a bill that would prevent federal interference at polling sites.
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10: 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Gallego says the bill is important.
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8: The two Republicans hoping to unseat Democratic Attorney General Chris Mays in November joined the Mike Broomhead Show today in wide-ranging interviews. Rodney Glassman says his opponent, Warren Peterson, does not have the qualifications.
11: He was an intern in law school, and that's the only time he ever appeared in court over 5 years ago. Never had his license. It's insane to think that we as Republicans and as conservatives would put someone up to run against Chris Mays, who's never been a lawyer.
8: Peterson, currently Arizona State Senate President, defending his credentials.
12: I graduated 7 years ago. I passed the bar in 2020. I got licensed at a later date. They are referring to a law that talks about the tenure you have to have. The law was ruled unconstitutional.
8: 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And an Arizona Court of Appeals siding with the Maricopa County Board of Supervisors.
13: The board in April filed an emergency motion for a stay after a Superior Court judge ordered certain election responsibilities restored to Maricopa County Recorder Justin Heap's office. The appeals court issued the stay, pushing the issue of returning responsibilities back to Heap's office until after this year's election. Supervisor Kate Brophy-McGee says voters can expect a consistent, high-quality voting experience, and election workers will have confidence they can follow established, lawful, and proven procedures. Early voting for the July 21st primary begins next Wednesday, June 24th. Kellen Shover, KTAR News.
8: Grab you a check of roads live from the Valley Chevy Dealers Traffic Center over in the Central City area, looking at a crash actually towards the downtown Phoenix area. This by the 10 eastbound near 16th Street, about a one block delay in the eastbound direction. And then that crash in Dobson Ranch just has not gone off the map. This is still slowing things on the right shoulder, about a block or so in moderate traffic if you're passing the 60 eastbound near South Alma School Road. And KTAR weather for the Valley, mostly clear skies tonight with a low of 85, 106 the high for tomorrow. We hit 107 today. It is currently 96 degrees in Queen Creek. 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I'm Brandon King for Arizona's news station, KTAR News.
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3: A ball! Oh, how about that?
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3: Scherrer right across to Marco Tardini!
5: We haven't been able to control the play in midfield the way that Maradona has been able to do.
6: Montiel can win the World Cup for Argentina with this kick. Yes!
1: How awesome is this? The World Cup going strong. Today kicks off the... We're still in the first round. We're in the group games. But this is... It now gets serious. You know, those first games, you're nervous. You've got a lot of room to play with as far as, you know, there's going to be, what, 10 third place teams that go through. So you've got this situation where, you know, people came out in some of the games and they were very, you know, kind of like boxers testing each other out the first round. Well, now it gets serious because we're on now to the second game of your first three. And yesterday we wrapped up the everybody's played now. Everybody's played, which is great. Yesterday was over to you, Ronaldo. What can you do? Mbappe and Messi and Erling Haaland and all of them. Look, oh my God, what can you do? And Ronaldo struggled. And part of that's because, first of all, I think he needs to come off the bench. Maybe start a game. He shouldn't play 90. Secondly, the pressure. The pressure to get him goals, the pressure to keep this rivalry up, that's not going to win you anything. You tied Congo yesterday, which is a good team. I keep telling everybody, a good team. Half those guys play in the Premier League. This is not some, it's not like Curaçao and Cape Verde where none of them play in any real top flight league. So these guys are good. But the pressure was there. The pressure was, there was no doubt. The pressure was there. And for that, you know, they overdid it there. But England came out and was absolutely what they were, what we're hoping they are. They're going forward, struggle bit in the defense. Their goalkeeper, Pickford, I'm not quite sure about him at times. I think he's more a sweeper keeper than a keeper keeper. He'll make some good saves every once in a while, but he loves the ball at his feet, and that's the modern game nowadays. You know, you sacrifice a guy who's a great shot stopper for a guy who can handle the ball at his feet because of how the game has changed. I get that. But 4-2, exciting game. Their players came to play, and they were up and down big time, and it was an exciting game. So gave us everything we need. And last night, Colombia came through. They won 3-1 over Uzbekistan. It's a fun game to watch. Jack and I were watching, and I was showing Jack, you know, it's in Mexico City. You know, it's at the Azteca, and it's, what, 90,000 fans, and 89,000 fans were Colombian and wearing their yellow, which was awesome. So now today, so the games. And we've got some questions people have been asking too, because some of you are saying, man, I'm kind of getting into this. Can you explain some of the rules and what some of this stuff is? So today's games, again, second, this is the second group game for Group A and Group B. Czechia and South Africa, that's a win for Czechia for them. Switzerland, Bosnia, Herzegovina, that'll be a win for Switzerland. Canada and Qatar, this will be a win for Canada. They need to get on the bike, and I think they will today. And then tonight, a big one, Mexico, South Korea. And that is going to be very interesting. Both of them have a win. South Korea is pretty damn good. Mexico's pressure at home, massive. Massive. And of course, we're looking out to tomorrow. What does that look like? Because we play the U.S., USA plays Australia. And there's this rivalry going on right now with Australia. Because there is a former American soccer player who is a pundit who kept saying, easy win, easy win. They're the worst of the group. And Australia came out and surprised Turkey. So Mike Grella is his name. He's now like the most hated guy in Australia because of this. So do I think we're going to go in? I think we are going to win, but it's going to be funny. Scotland's back at it tomorrow against Morocco. And by the way, Morocco is not Haiti. I think we know that. It's a much different team. Brazil and Haiti play, as well as Turkey and Paraguay. But the big game for the weekend, because again, I'm off tomorrow. Netherlands, Sweden's going to be huge. Going to be massive. Germany, Ivory Coast will be fun. Ecuador, Curacao. Tunisia, Japan. Those will be fun to watch. So lots of good games on the way. No doubt about that. But some of the people have been asking, Chad, what's VAR? Because yesterday, if you watched the England game, VAR is video assistant referee, virtual assistant referee. Depends on what country you're in. But these are the regular refs on their days. They're not actually reffing in the game. They'll be inside of a replay room. And they will help with calls that are very close. And yesterday, several people go, why did England get a second penalty kick? Because you have to stay on the line until the ball is kicked, the goalie. Because back in the day, there you go look several years ago, goalies would be, they'd be like 4 yards out running at the guy. It was crazy. You can't do that now. So, and their goalie, Croatia, he left early. And they felt that, you know, he did. And he was, you know, 3 inches off the line. And because of that, they got to take another kick and he scored the goal. But it works for offsides, which everybody loves the explanation of, like, how do you explain offsides? First of all, you have to be even. It has to be two players. Goalie and somebody else is usually what we're talking about here. So, and you have to be even with the player when the ball is played. So once the ball is played, you could run past the player, go 1,000 miles an hour, but you have to be even with them. And I get it's confusing, and they're trying to figure out new rules, you know, to try to make it less confusing and more exciting. But I said, you want to know what makes these games so exciting right now? First of all, the fans have been just incredible. And it's not just Scotland. The Dutch, the African fans, you know, supporting their teams. The fans coming out who have no skin in the game, right? They're American fans or they're Mexican fans or they're Canadian fans and they're watching the games and they have no skin in the game. Their team's not playing, but they get behind a team like Curacao or Cape Verde or whoever it is. That is awesome. The Brits yesterday, the English, they drank a lot of beer in Dallas to the tune of 5,000 beers in one bar. And they had to call the police because they drank all the beers and there was still hours to go before the game. The Brits know how to drink is what we're saying. So very exciting. Lots of fun today, no doubt, as we get more and more serious as we move towards what I like to call the business end of it, of the football, the World Cup. Meanwhile, I don't know if you're aware of this, but we're out of the thing. You know, we got the MOU. MOU, Memorandum of Understanding. We understand that you understand that we understand that these things are going to happen. So are we all understanding each other? Yes. Yes, I think we are. Not everybody's thrilled by it. Some people are pissed and angry. Some people are trying to blame J.D. Vance. Look, we won the war, if you will, but we lost the politics. That's what I keep telling you. We lost the politics of this. The art of the deal was won by Iran. What they're going to get, what they're going to get access to, all of that stuff, there's no doubt that's a big, big deal. For me, I look at it, I'm glad we're out. We should never have been there. It was never going to be a win.
0: We decided to leave, is what happened. Thank God, because it wasn't going well, and it wasn't going anywhere. It could only get worse, you know, like the escalation trap. And before you know it, we've got boots on the ground or, you know, there was a report that Trump had mentioned the nuclear possibility. No, right? So we decided to get out and we needed to open the strait for world energy purposes. So we cut a deal that would allow that to happen. We'll pull out the blockade. You open the strait. We'll give you some economic incentives to do that and to not toll people at least for 60 days and maybe some additional economic incentives for you to continue not doing that, not doing the tolling. And they said, okay, that sounds good for now. And then we tabled all the really ugly stuff, like, can you pursue nuclear? What's going to happen to the nuclear dust? What kind of inspections? If you can enrich, to what extent? All that stuff that they spent, I think, 18 months negotiating under the Obama JCPOA that Trump said he hated and he tore up. He doesn't even want to kind of go there. And I get why people who are very worried about Iran don't like it. But we lost our leverage. And so, like, we kind of don't have the muscle to force them to agree to anything right now. Instead, Trump came in with a bunch of carrots saying, on phase two, if you're good boys and girls over there, we might make it worth your while financially.
1: And that's what's going to happen. Immediately, they're going to have access to their money. Immediately, they're going to have access to the oil markets in ways they haven't had before. They're going to be back to being what they were prior to all of these sanctions, God knows how long ago, because there's so many sanctions been put on, like a hat on a hat on a hat, a sanction on a sanction on a sanction. Okay. I mean, yes, it is a loss politically. And Trump and his everybody around him is going to try to spin it in some way, shape, or form. The joke about it, we're going to blame JD Vance. Okay, whatever. How did they rebound from this? He hopes that everybody's got a very short memory, which in many cases they do. But I think this might be different. And it's not over when it comes to what may happen with Israel and those things. But at this moment in time, I'm just glad we're out. And the politicking is going to continue to go on. 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
1: Yeah, baby, what's trending?
0: Let's find out here on this Thursday. We're going to start with Yahoo. Number one trending thing in Yahoo as of right this second, Jelly Roll. Getting a divorce from his wife. Irreconcilable differences is quoted. Apparently, his faith-filled life now and her life do not mesh. Davy Chase passed away. She's 35. She's the voice of Lilo. She'd been struggling with meningitis, sepsis. She also starred in The Ring. And, man, 35. Wow. Crazy. Jamie Lee Spears trending because her daughter, she got pregnant at 17. This is the younger Spears. And her daughter is on her way to college. Ukraine, Iran, Jeremy Clarkson, all things trending in the magical world of Yahoo. Over to Google. Uzbekistan, Colombia, Davy Chase, Iran, Social Security, Ghana, World Cup, tickets, Jaime Rodriguez, soccer player.
2: What?
0: Yeah, soccer player. Jason Sudeikis, Trump-Iran deal, U.S. Open golf starts today as well. And finally, over to X. Again, X is a bit more political. Trump secures Iran deal. The MOU, Shohei Ohtani. It's got a blister. It's causing some issues from the pitch. It's interesting yesterday, though. He started the game as a pitcher, and then he also came in the game later as a pinch hitter, which is bizarre. 323-538-2423 at Chad Benson Show is your X, your Insta, YouTube, Facebook, and everything else. Love hearing from all of you right here on the Chad Benson Show. Iran, Messi, Colombia, they won last night. World Cup, Moscow, Uzbekistan, all things trending in the magical world of X. One of the other things trending, Luigi Mancione in court, his defense team did a pivot.
3: At the time in which Mangione committed the crime, this is what the defense is going to argue, he had an extreme emotional disturbance. He acted upon that extreme emotional disturbance, and it was objective considering who he is in the circumstances that he was. And if that happens, it actually reduces the penalties that Mangione faces. He could still possibly go to jail or prison, but that's how it changes this case.
0: No way. Dan Abrams.
4: This is technically an effort to get a lesser conviction, meaning instead of murder, it could be manslaughter. If he's convicted of manslaughter instead of murder, you're talking about the possibility of a decade in prison instead of life in prison.
0: Very interesting, but
3: the defense has to turn over all psychiatric information to the prosecution. They're going to have the ability to rebut that he had an extreme emotional disturbance at this time. It could, in a worst case scenario, delay the trial because the prosecution will say, hey, we need our own expert to evaluate this defense and see whether or not we can make arguments against it. If it doesn't delay the trial, it's going to add a whole other argument.
0: I think they think we are never going to get a not guilty on this. And because we can't get a not guilty, we better pivot and go another way and see if there's some way, in some way, shape, or form, we can get him to a point where one day he can be out and about amongst us all. So there's that. Coming up, Jim Kennedy joins the program straight ahead. Chad Benson Show.
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8: At 9:30, good evening. I'm Brandon King for KTAR News. Multiple Mesa police officers are hospitalized because of inhaling smoke when they rescued two people from a burning home last night near Baseline Road and 78th Street. When officers arrived, they found a man outside his home and a woman still in the house. They were able to pull her to safety. The cause of that fire was not revealed, but authorities say foul play is not suspected. As employees of the Maricopa County Recorder's Office are under investigation for possibly mishandling elections equipment, County Attorney Rachel Mitchell explained today she turned to outside counsel to look at the allegations. She selected former Pinal County Attorney Kent Volkmer.
9: Once I choose that outside counsel, my hands are off of the case. So it is completely up to Mr. Volkmer how to proceed, what conclusions he comes to, how to act on those conclusions.
8: The investigation goes back to allegations those recorder's employees took a ballot scanner out of secure elections facility for about 50 minutes in March. It was later returned. We'll grab you a check of your roadways now, live from the Valley Chevy Dealers Traffic Center. Looking towards the East Valley, we are still looking at that crash on the right shoulder of the 60 eastbound. It has mostly cleared up, but it's still showing on the map, slowing things about a block or so on the right shoulder eastbound near South Elma School Road. Further south towards Chandler, a crash is now blocking the 202 westbound. This is just popped up in the last 10 minutes or so near downtown on the 202 westbound's intersection near South Arizona Avenue. Looking at a couple of blocks delay from the Arizona Avenue down towards South Dobson, again, in that westbound direction. And KTAR weather for the Valley, low tonight of 85 degrees. We hit 107, our high for today. Mostly clear skies tonight. Sunny expected the next several days. 106 expected tomorrow. 104, the high for Saturday. Up to 106 again by Sunday. No immediate rain chances on the forecast. It's currently 96 degrees in Scottsdale. 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I'm Brandon King for Arizona's News Station, KTAR News.
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1: Chip Kennedy, Kennedy Institute of Public Policy Research joins the program today because I am off tomorrow. Jim, where do we start? The Memorandum of Understanding, and I understand in this memorandum, suck is probably the best way to describe it. Where should we start with this? Because they got a lot, and the good news for all of us, though, at least we got out of this, even though it's a big L.
2: Right. And I mean, just to start with the sanctions, how is that USA first by getting the Iranians out from underneath their sanctions? Other than, sure, it'll help us a little bit with lower oil prices, which means lower gas prices. But then again, we get very, very little oil. We get no oil from Iran, and we get very little from that area for the most part, because we can produce so much in America. I know it's a worldwide commodity, and lowering the prices will lower the value of West Texas Intermediate and Alaskan North Slope and all the different crude blends that we use in America. But, you know, I did go through the thing. There are a lot of problems with this thing, and I'm not seeing a lot of people that are really supportive of it. I saw last night Newt Gingrich was supportive of it, which I thought was really interesting, because his logic was, well, what else did you expect he was going to get out of this? I go, well, it's not what I expected him to get out of this. It's what he committed America to when he went into this and said that we would get out of this. Yeah. And we're not getting out of it what he said the intent of getting for America was when we went into it. And that's what I'm disappointed in, because, okay, aside from the MOPU and what exactly the effects are, we've probably spent $200 to $300 billion in blood and treasure, 13 American lives. We've drawn down a lot of our munition stockpiles to, I don't know if they would say dangerously low levels, but let's say uncomfortably low levels. They're going to take at least 4 years in many cases to get back to the levels they were before, because we didn't use many of these, and the companies that we buy these from just don't have production ramped up to basically replace hundreds and hundreds of these missiles when we'd only use 20 or 30 a year. They were replacing them with 20, 30, maybe 40 a year, plus maybe another 20 to international buyers. And now we need, you know, 150, and they can't produce 150, this year. So it's going to be 2 years, 3 years, 4 years to get some of these, you know, some of these strategic armaments back that we use, and plus the stuff that goes in the Patriot missiles to the other countries that use them for their own defense too. Those have been all shot up too, because they've been using them as the Iranians have been raining, you know, missiles down on them. So that's a problem. It puts us in a bad place strategically, because it means, you know, not that I'm saying that China's going to go attack Taiwan tomorrow, but gee, they know what we've got as far as, or roughly how many missiles we've spent and the spot that we're in. And it's still, you know, other countries that want to create havoc, they say, kind of gives them, you know, we're going to have to be really careful with where we're going to be sending in cruise missiles for the next couple of years, because we don't have that many of them. And we got to keep a pile, because if China does do something, we need to be able to go after them to defend Taiwan. So yeah, the $300 billion, I don't get where this is coming from, who's funding it. I don't think we're necessarily going to be writing the check for it, but yeah, but it does seem like we're at least responsible for, like, you know, we're the fundraiser. We're the guy that has to go out there and go hat in hand to the Qataris, to the Omanis, to the Gulf states, and say, you know, would you like to give us a spare $50 billion, please, so we can rebuild Iran, so they can help blow you up again? Oh, wait, sorry, maybe you don't really want to do that, especially the Saudis, who are fighting a proxy war with them in Yemen anyway, are probably not going to be too interested in helping them rebuild. We've committed basically the word Lebanon is in there like three times in section in point seven. And again, you've talked about what exactly is Netanyahu's commitment to this, because basically we've committed them to not do anything in Lebanon. And, you know, until they get rid of Hezbollah in Lebanon, they're not going to really be willing to back off, because they know they've got the Iranians kind of, you know, they're kind of tied up right now, and they've got their own obviously internal problem from what we've done over there. And they're using this as their opportunity to clean Hezbollah out of Lebanon. And supposedly they're supposed to stop doing that. And I don't know that Bibi is going to be wanting to stop right now. So, I mean, there's a lot of things wrong with this thing.
1: Jim, the pretzeling of MAGA has been hilarious, and jokes are out there. But I see a lot of pundits kind of starting to say that, Well, this is JD's deal, and we know that the buck stops with Trump. JD is no more than an associate. It's still Trump's game, but they're coming for JD in a funny, ha-ha, but not so funny way.
2: Yeah, they're throwing him under the bus fairly quickly. If this does stick to him, this is not going to be good for his presidential ambitions in 2028.
1: No.
2: This is just going to be an instant series of commercials for his opponents, and be an instant commercial earlier for guys like, you know, Ted Cruz or whoever else is going to run in the primary for the Republicans, that they can go after him. It'll be great fodder for all the debates they're going to have out there. So yeah, this is not going to be good for him if this is really if he really gets stuck with this, as far as the blame on this, considering how unpopular this has been. So this is not a good look for him. You know, it's just not something that he's going to really want, because I don't know how he's going to spin this into being something positive, because, you know, again, there could be things that happen down the road that make this positive because of unintended consequences that will work out for America. But for right now, looking at this deal, this is not good. Again, we don't know how much of the $300 billion we're going to be on the hook for. And what I was curious of is, well, can we count the money we're giving back to the Iranians as part of that $300 billion fund? You know, like say, okay, we're going to contribute $150 billion. Oh, by the way, that will actually be money we're giving back to the Iranians, because that would be a nice way to kind of get out from our obligation, at least part of it, because they could probably cough up $150 billion to the Gulf states, you know, over a long-term deal or something possibly. But so, yeah, no, this isn't good. It may be the best deal that Trump could get, because, yes, like you said, he wasn't going to put boots on the ground. It wasn't something that he really had the compunction to do. And it also wasn't something that he knew would play well with the American people. There wasn't enough of a direct threat from Iran. They've been a nuisance. They're like gnats, but they're not really like a mosquito that's actually biting you right now. They're just constantly annoying you. And yes, they have bit us in the past, but it's been 40 years. And a lot of people weren't even around and don't even remember that, or don't really consider that to be a problem 40-something years later.
1: Talking to Jim Kennedy, Kennedy Institute of Public Policy Research. All right, Jim, all that being said, the midterms, just real quick, this isn't going to be great for the midterms. You know what? I think the America First thing has kind of gone sideways now. But you take all of that in, everybody kind of in and around the sphere of Trump, including a lot of Republicans who feel like, wait, I defended this. Now this is costing us a lot of stuff, and probably the midterms, the Senate, who knows what else. I think this right here blows up his legacy, if, you know, as far as just his presidential legacy, if, like, look at me, I'm the America First stuff guy. But he still has years to go before he's gone. And the midterms now look, this could get ugly. Even if prices come down, people are beyond pissed, because they're going, you could have never gotten in this damn thing.
2: Yeah, no, and that's what the Democrats are going to be pushing all the way through when we start when we start getting into the general election push after Labor Day. But there, you know, there's still two more months, and a lot of things could happen between now and then that would basically, you know, that would become a higher priority news item for things. You know, because I think you've talked about this a little bit too, that we're really looking at this, other than the gas prices, this goes to the affordability issue. And that seems to be kind of the number one topic when I see polls done of what people are talking about and what, you know, what issues are really driving them when they consider their candidates for the primaries right now. And that's probably going to continue in the general, is affordability. Now, if gas prices do come down, you know, the inflation numbers that came out a couple of days ago were basically, the main driver of the increase in consumer sales was basically the fact they're paying more for gasoline. So consumer sales were up, but they were only up because they're paying more for gasoline. If you take gasoline out, they were only up very slightly on a month-over-month basis, which isn't bad. That's good, considering the prices are higher. People are still buying stuff. It isn't like they're taking all of their extra money and putting it into gasoline rather than buying stuff for the kids, or, you know, buying cheaper cuts of meat or things like that. But affordability is still the number one topic, I think, that's going to be pushed by the Democrats in the midterms. And that's going to be something that's going to need to be addressed. They will be able to get a little bit of a, you know, a slight breeze because of the impending lower gas prices. But again, if this thing doesn't get resolved in the 60 days, and to me, the nuclear thing, which is kicked down the road, isn't solved in 60 days, and I don't know how they're going to solve it. Where do we go from there? Now he's looking at Labor Day, and he's basically got to either go back against Iran to basically, you know, make them makes him, you know, capitulate on the nuclear issue, or he has to take another loss and walk away from that right as we start kicking off the general election season. And that's not something that's going to work well for him at all, or the Republicans, most definitely.
1: Talking to Jim Kennedy, Kennedy Institute of Public Policy Research. All right, Jim, Major League Baseball seems to have got into the culture wars, which is not a shocker. It happens in a lot of sports now. You have a lot of people that are very Christian, or maybe they come from a country where the LGBTQ plus world isn't something. We see that in hockey a lot with the Russians. They're not really forced to wear anything on a pride night because they understand that they've got to go back to Russia, and that's not really a good thing for them. They've decided, Major League Baseball, hey, you know what? No Bible verses on your hat during pride night.
2: Yeah, the Dodgers, Blake Trenton of the Dodgers, I know, did it. Their Pride Night was a week ago Friday, and the Giants, I think, was last Saturday. And a couple of players on the Giants teams didn't agree with it. Now, they wore the caps as they were instructed to, rather than wearing their regular their uniform caps. But they did put Bible verses on it, and they got a lot of flack for it. They were getting a lot of flack in the media in San Francisco and Los Angeles for doing it. And yeah, it's interesting because I don't really see the why MLB should be taking a stand on this. Remember, they were also the group in 2020 that moved the All-Star game out of Atlanta. Or maybe it was 2022. They moved the All-Star game out of Atlanta because, remember, George had passed voter ID that was deemed to be racist and was infringing on
1: that's
2: voter
1: where we
2: rights.
1: Got like Bull Connors. Remember that? Remember when they came out and said this is as bad as Biden did, as Bull Connors going back in the day with all the voting Jim Crow stuff, and more people voted in Georgia that time with the ID than before.
2: Yeah, no, absolutely. And it was funny that they never went back and addressed that. And then actually they went back, and I think it was it last year or the year before, they finally went back to Atlanta for an All-Star game, because at that point, the whole thing had blown over. Nobody really remembered it by that point, and it wasn't really as quite the issue that it was. I think they moved it to Colorado, which is interesting because Colorado had just implemented a voter ID too, or had it on the ballot. So it was really kind of hypocritical what they were doing. So MLB does this at times, and they get, you know, the NFL's done it before, right after with the, you know, after 2020 with the BLM stuff. They've got the phrases in the end zones. And they also had it on the backs of their helmets, I believe the NFL players were. And yeah, this just doesn't really work because you're really trying to force an ideology on people. It's like, look, if they want to wear the rainbow cap for a night, that's fine. You know, I'm not thrilled with it, but, you know, so be it. But if the players want to speak out about it, well, that's their right just as much as it is for you to make them wear the hats, because, you know, you don't have straight night for the, you know, whatever you would do for that. The Dodgers, I know, had gotten into a brouhaha a couple of years ago with, they had that order of transgender to dress up like nuns.
1: Oh, yeah.
2: Yeah, then they got a big flack for that. And they basically went on and had a Catholic pride or a Catholic pride night. Because I know Clayton Kershaw is very religious, and he was on the team and is obviously, you know, a great pitcher and a team leader. And he spoke up, and a number of the Dodgers spoke up about it, to the point where they were pretty unhappy with their management for doing this. This wasn't an MLB directive. That was just the Dodgers on one of their nights. And they wound up a couple of months later having a Catholic support night or something to kind of make up for it because of all the flack and the number of players that were irritated about it. But, you know, people watch sports because they don't want to watch politics. They're tired of the politics.
1: Yeah.
2: You know, this is their getaway from politics. You know, for like you and I that are constantly watching it, I don't want when people start bringing, like when Trump showed up at the Formula One race about 3 years ago in Miami, or 24 in Miami. Oh my gosh, the feeds on Twitter about this is horrible. He went to the McLaren garage. Thousands of people wanted to, like, you know, basically have McLaren thrown out of the series. They were never going to support McLaren again because they had the nerve to actually have Trump, President Trump, or then candidate Trump, come into their garage and like shake Zach Brown, who's the CEO of McLaren's hand or something. I don't know if he donated to Trump. Don't really care. But it's when these two mix, it just generally doesn't work out, because the old Michael Jordan line is what always I remember. Because they asked Jordan, why don't you talk about politics? He goes, because Republicans buy sneakers too. And I think you need to remember that there are Republicans who are fans of the Dodgers, and they may not necessarily like this type of stuff. And they're a fan of all major league teams. And these two just don't mix. I know that they want to be woke and they want to, you know, be hip and all of that stuff. But this, for the most part, don't do it, guys. It just isn't something. These two don't really go together, and it isn't really necessary. You're not going to be deemed less woke because

0: 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We're going to wrap it up on this Thursday, my Friday, Chad Benson Show.
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0: me too. Hashtag immigration reforms. Hashtag help. I'm trapped in a hashtag factory and I can't get out. 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
1: As we wrap up this show today, one of the things the World Cup is showing us is how amazing America is, but also we're learning about others like the Tatnami.
2: They have been incredibly warm. They've been supporting our businesses. They have been getting to know our community and treating Boston as if it were another home away from home for them. So I hope that the Tartan Army will keep coming back to Boston.
1: It's the mayor of Boston right there. Yes, the Tartan Army. That's the Scots. So they've got another game against Morocco on Saturday. That is going to be interesting. Morocco is not Haiti. Not just, you know, obviously we know they're different countries, but the strength is a little bit different when it comes to how good they are. And it's going to be fun. It is. They've taken over everything. But it's not just them. The English, the whole experience, when you see how much people come here and they love America and they're soaking up all of this stuff, is awesome. You know, for all the chaos and craziness, the beauty of sports are things like that. 323-538-2423 at Chad Benson Show is your X, your Insta, all the other things. Love hearing from all of you right here on the Chad Benson Show. Solid fun show. We are off tomorrow. Jack and I getting ready for a big golf tournament. I'm going to have to beat him again, a little practice later, practice round, thump him again. But we'll be back bright and early Monday. Take a deep breath, watch a lot of the games. There's all kinds of fun sports on. There's all kinds of great, you know, we got the World Cup, we got the U.S. Open, we have all that stuff. And we, being America, play tomorrow as well against Australia. My prediction, as I said I would give it, is the United States 3, Australia 1. We win again. That is great news. You guys have a blessed weekend. Be safe. We'll see you on Monday. Night-night, Jack.
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6: From ABC News, I'm Dave Packer. With the signing of the peace deal between the U.S. and Iran, the U.S. has lifted its blockade on Iran, and oil tankers started moving through the Strait of Hormuz. But lawmakers on both sides of the aisle, as well as some in Israel, are raising questions about whether the U.S. gave away too much. Vice President J.D. Vance responded Thursday. ABC's Mary Bruce has more.
7: The U.S. pledges to work to unfreeze some $24 billion in Iranian assets and to help create a $300 billion reconstruction fund for Iran. Vance dismissing critics with an especially harsh warning for anguished Israelis, America's partners in this war, but not in this deal.
8: Anybody in Israel who thinks their biggest problem is the president of the United States needs to wake up and smell the reality of the situation that country is in.
9: The reality here in Washington is that many Republicans fear that Iran will benefit from this deal and use any money they receive to rebuild its military and fund terrorism.
6: Arthur is now a post-tropical storm as it continues to push east along the Gulf Coast overnight, moving out of Mississippi and into Alabama. In Baldwin City, Amelia Pittman spent Thursday packing to get out of there as water rose.
10: We wanted to see how high the river was and see if anybody needed help, to see if we could help them get out. I saw 3 snakes down at the river in the water. My mom nearly stepped on one.
6: A shocking attack at a zoo in England. A man arrested for allegedly throwing a toddler into a crocodile enclosure. The boy taken to a hospital with serious injuries. Friday is Juneteenth, a federal holiday that commemorates the end of slavery in the U.S. Houston will hold its commemoration in Emancipation Park, the first public park in Texas, purchased by four former slaves in 1872. Jacqueline Bostick, great-granddaughter of one of those men, about its legacy.
11: It shows that freedom can exist, that it does exist, and that you have to help make that exist.
6: You're listening to ABC News.
5: KTAR News, now.
12: It's 10:02. Good evening. I'm Brandon King for KTAR News. Here's what you need to know right now. Senators Ruben Gallego and Mark Kelly backed a bill today focused on guarding poll sites from federal interference. The Protect Our Polls bill would require a joint resolution from Congress before a president can send troops to polling sites to repel U.S. enemies. Additionally, the president would have to justify why state or local military can't handle the threat for 48 hours in advance.
13: This bill is important. It's important for our democracy, and it's also important for the safety of our military members, and I'm very proud to support it.
12: That is Gallego, who also says sending the military to interfere with polling sites is already illegal, but the bill will strengthen the law. For more information, go to ktar.com.
5: 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Water Watch.
12: You heard it live on KTAR last night.
14: It is a crisis, but it's what wet water is available to us.
12: That's CD1 Representative David Schweikert taking to the debate stage, vying for the GOP nomination for governor. As regards to Arizona water, he says proper management is how he would focus efforts as governor.
14: So it's an allocation, it's a distance problem, it's a price problem, it's a power problem. And if you're going to build a plan to stabilize Arizona's water, so you can also encourage and stabilize Arizona's growth,
12: he mentions his long tenure representing the state as a reason why he would be the best candidate for governor. You can hear the full debate on KTAR's YouTube channel. And the Phoenix City Council has approved new updates to its animal cruelty laws. It now makes it illegal to leave a pet chained up outside without supervision. Here is Phoenix Police Sergeant Milo Kaufman.
15: We deal with two types of animal cruelty. There's either crimes of omission or the crimes of commission. Crimes of omission are the neglect cases where they don't have food, they don't have water, they don't have shelter. In a lot of cases, it's with the tethering.
12: It's now unlawful to confine a dog on private property using a tether unless the animal is under the direct supervision of its owner or handler, and it can't be longer than 6 feet, as well as an owner cannot restrain a dog using a choke collar or pinch collar at any time during extreme weather conditions. Grab you a traffic check now, live from the Valley Chevy Dealers Traffic Center. Well, it looks like the crash in the 60 area has just about cleared up on the eastbound. However, another one has, of course, just popped up in the last 10 minutes. This popping things up on the 60 eastbound's right shoulder, delaying things about a block and a half towards the Greenway Road area from Lindsay to Greenway towards the Valvista Lakes area. And then further south, a crash still slowing things in Chandler near the 202 eastbound and 10 intersection. KTAR weather for the Valley. Low tonight of 85 degrees, 106 the high for tomorrow, 104 by Saturday, up to 106 again by Sunday. Right now it is 95 degrees in Phoenix. 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I'm Brandon King for Arizona's news station, KTAR News.
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0: 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I'm Dave Ramsey, your host. Thank you for joining us. Open phones at 888-825-5225. Jade Washaw, Ramsey Personality, is my co-host today. John is in Raleigh, North Carolina. Hi, John. How are you?
1: I'm doing well. How about you, Dave?
0: Better than I deserve. What's up?
1: Yeah, so just a little bit about myself. I'm a financial advisor, in large part because of listening to your show for years and seeing how you all help people with their money and wanting to be able to do the same. More recently, also, I've stepped into a leadership position with my church as an elder. And what I've noticed is I've become more educated and learned a lot more about, you know, different financial products and solutions. I've developed opinions on, and of course, follow you. And your opinions on whole life insurance. And so one thing I've realized in the past couple of years is we have a member of our church that is another financial advisor for more of an insurance-based firm. And I've noticed that he has started working with more and more couples at our church, specifically what I assume is around whole life insurance policies, and more recently confirmed that when one of my closer brothers in Christ told me that he had started working with him. And when I talked to him about what he had, you know, bought from him and invested in, one of the things was a whole life policy. And so I spent some time educating him on, hey, why I feel like it may not be the best solution for them. And, you know, the young couple helping accomplish their goals and really wanting to better understand and see your all thoughts on how can I address this with the other leaders of the church. Maybe for those that don't fully know how this product may not be beneficial for them, and how do I potentially confront this member of our church who I'm not sure. I do believe that he could be doing what he believes is best for the people that he's connecting with.
0: Wow. Okay, there's two separate issues here for me. All right. Issue number one is the guy simply is in a business that you disagree with. And he's doing business with some members of the church. Okay.
1: That's right.
0: You're not going to be able to, keep that. That's going to happen all your life. Okay. Cause there's going to be a banker in there and people go to open a Visa card at that bank. And, worse yet, there's a payday lender that goes to church there. Or a car dealer who leases people cars that goes to church there. And they may be elders on the board with you. That wouldn't be unusual for bankers and car dealers and insurance agents to be right there on the board with you, or right there on the deacon board or the elder council or whatever it is in your situation, you name it, governance wise. So they simply are in a business doing things that they, We'll give them the benefit of the doubt that they love Jesus and that they think that what you said, that they think what they're doing is good. So, I long ago, 30 some odd years ago, made the decision on those folks. I don't do anything. Okay. It's just my job to educate and my job to help the ones I'm supposed to help, but it's not my job to be the police officer of what I deem to be a good product for the entire church. And what happened was a guy who's a strong believer and an elder in another church that owns a local car dealership called me, when I first started the radio show almost 40 years ago, and I was tearing his head off. I wasn't by naming him, but I was just saying car lease is a ripoff. You're screwing people with a car lease. And I'm on the radio saying this, and he's leasing cars every day at the Lincoln Mercury dealer, right? And so he calls me and he wants to sit down as two brothers in Christ and resolve this. Well, we weren't going to, it was a dumb thing to do. I did sit down and I don't take those meetings anymore because at the end of the meeting, he's still selling cars on leases and I still think they suck. And we both had to agree that both of us are probably going to be in heaven. And so, we just had to go, that's the way it is. Bygones be bygones. And so I wasn't going to change him, and you're probably not going to change this guy. And you're probably not going to keep him from doing business with somebody in the church. Now, that's bucket number one. Bucket number two is if you feel like he's going to church there and using his church membership as a prospecting tool, then he's in there.
1: One of the things
0: he's a wolf in the middle of the sheep pen then. And I don't care what he's, I don't care,
1: younger church.
0: I don't care what he's selling then. I don't care if he's freaking selling aluminum siding. You know, that stops. That's church discipline. If his reason for being there is not, it has nothing to do with church, and he's just looking at this congregation as a feeding pen, if that's how it's actually going down, then that stops.
1: Yeah.
0: And I'll tell you one thing, one time I did do that, I got church leadership involved, was, as you might imagine, a very enthusiastic guy in a multi-level thing. Wanted everybody in the church to join his multi-level thing. Because Jesus had told him.
2: Oh, boy.
0: You know, well, I kind of stood in there and I went, no, you know, you're here for the wrong reasons, and you either need to cease and desist, you're prospecting the congregation, or you need to leave. And we did get agreement within church leadership on that because the guy's motives were not pure. He was there to do business. He was not there to worship Jesus and to be of service to a few members of the congregation. But if, and John, if you, as a valid financial planner with ideas that I agree with, are in there and you're reason for being there is you're just looking across the pew every week trying to figure out who you can prospect, I'm going to call you out on that.
1: Absolutely.
0: Okay. So if he's in that bucket, I'm shutting him down. And if he's just in the bucket of I disagree with him, I'm not going to say a thing.
2: Yeah.
0: I mean, you've been in church leadership.
2: I mean, yeah, I think there's a community aspect of church where it can be an advantage. You know, you can find a lawyer, you can find somebody to work on your car, you can find somebody to help with this and that, right?
0: Yeah, but that's different than
2: that's
0: prospecting.
2: Different. Yeah. And unfortunately, even in that situation, even if you're using it as community, one person has the ability to talk to another person after service and find out that they sell insurance, and they can say, oh, I'm in the market for insurance, and they sit down and talk, and it's fine. And I agree with what you said, Dave. You're not the police of that. There's plenty of people who are going to find methods of how they want to live their life. Has nothing to do with what you believe when you walk into the place.
0: Yeah, yeah. And I sat on a church board with a whole life guy who absolutely could not stand me. Because his business was suffering greatly because of
2: me.
0: And I was real pleased that his business was suffering greatly.
2: Yeah. You know, I think the bigger discussion here is there are products out there that we view as villains, right? Like we view car leases as villains. We view payday loans as villains. We view credit cards, all those things. But it doesn't mean that the people who haven't figured that out yet are bad people. If they're in that business, do you know what I'm saying?
0: Yeah.
2: There's usually some level of them that they think that they're doing somebody a service when they give you a car loan. They think you're doing you a service when they put you in a lease. So, yeah.
0: But if you have the sense that
2: people.
0: This guy is in there, he's just got his hair clippers out and he's shearing the sheep, then yeah, we're going to put his clippers up. I'm going to put an end to that for sure. In any business, legit or illegit, that's not the reason you go to church.

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0: Well, we wish we could answer every question on here, but we just simply can't get to everybody's. 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James is in Charlotte, North Carolina. Hi, James. How are you?
10: Hey, Dave. I'm good. How are you?
0: Better than I deserve. What's up?
10: So a family member of mine is getting ready to sell their home in Key West. And I am wondering, when is it okay to buy your second home or vacation home?
0: When you pay cash, can you?
10: No.
0: Okay, then you can't. Pretty simple.
10: Got it.
0: Yeah, because okay. a second home is a toy.
10: Okay.
0: It's a luxury item. And so okay. It's like I'm going to buy my fourth car, and there's only two of us. It's a toy.
10: Got it.
0: It's a luxury item, and it's going to get used about as much as the fourth car.
10: Okay.
0: And so
10: if I was able to make it my full-time home and rent out my home in Charlotte, what would
0: why don't you just sell the home in Charlotte and pay cash for it?
10: Okay.
0: If you want to move to Key West, you want to live in the house?
10: I mean, it's pretty great.
0: Okay.
10: I love it down there.
0: Your career is mobile?
10: Yeah, I was just, yes.
0: Okay.
10: I am able to move.
0: Wow, that's pretty cool. Well, that's an option. I would do that. I mean, that's not a second home.
10: Okay.
0: Right? That's a transfer of primary residence.
10: Got it.
0: Yeah, but second home is I want to buy a lake house, I want to buy a beach house, I want to buy a mountain house, I want to buy a house in Mexico, whatever it is, right? That's second home, and that's a toy, and you need to pay cash for those because you're going to be disturbed at how little you actually end up using them.
10: Okay.
0: And so, I mean, even if you work at using them, you're not going to be there but 6 or 8 weeks a year, right, on a second home. But now, if you're going to live in it, that's not a second home anymore. So, yeah, sell the house in Charlotte and go buy it, maybe. That might be your best move. But, and I want you guys to get a second home. I'm not against second homes. But the other thing, Jade, we don't want to do is we don't want to rationalize it and say we're going to rent it out. And the renters, right. The Airbnb renters are going to pay for it for me.
11: I feel like you're not going to show up and it be the same house. You know, I feel like you're going to have wear and tear and you're going to be mad that when you came back, it's not the way you left it every single time. I don't know that I'm right, but
0: I
11: feel like I would feel that way.
0: Completely right. You turned your house into a hotel room.
11: Yeah. I want it to be mine.
0: And you know what they do in hotel rooms? They take stuff and screw it to the walls so people can't steal it.
11: Yeah. I don't want to know that somebody else was in my shower or in my sheets. That bothers me.
0: That bothers me beyond belief. I just got creeped out bad. Jason is in Denver. Hey, Jason, what's up?
12: Hi, Dave. Jade, nice to talk to you guys.
0: You too. How can we help?
12: Got a question for you. So, quick backstory, I guess. I'm 27, being a wife. We have a one-year-old daughter.
0: Congratulations.
12: Thank you. We're technically in baby step 4 and 5, I believe.
0: Good.
12: But from our families, our background, we come from the Amish Mennonite. College isn't really a thing.
0: Mm-hmm.
12: Is it still smart to do a 529 plan if we know chances are she won't be attending college, or is there a better way to invest?
0: Okay. I mean, I'm vaguely familiar with Amish Mennonite thing. I wasn't aware of a prohibition against higher education.
11: Yeah, well, are you saying that you're not... go ahead.
12: It's not like they're... Well, I mean, technically the Amish are against it. Now we're not in the Amish anymore, so we're not against it. It's just, like, my background was I got a full-time job at 14. We were homeschooled up to 8th grade, and then went into the work.
0: And a trade of some kind.
12: Correct. Like construction. Yeah. That's
0: okay.
12: What I started in.
0: Okay. So you're in the construction business. All right. And this is your one-year-old daughter.
12: Correct.
0: Okay. And so what do you perceive in your all situation? You're not technically Amish anymore, but the culture and the belief system continues to influence you, which is fair.
12: Mm-hmm.
0: If I understood you right. And
12: yeah.
0: So what do you perceive that this lady, this young woman of 20 years old is going to be doing?
12: Man, it's hard to say career-wise. I mean, my guess is I technically come from a family of entrepreneurs. It wouldn't surprise me if she joins, you know, family business here and there somewhere.
0: Mm-hmm.
12: But chances are, if she's like my wife, I mean, her dream is kind of to be a stay-at-home mom, not really career-driven.
0: Right. Okay. So what education gives a young lady in that situation, whatever the education is, I don't care what it is, but something beyond a homeschool, high school education, what it gives them is options.
12: Right.
0: And as her dad, what I want her to have is options. In other words, if she had a degree in a 2-year degree from the Associates College, local community college in entrepreneurism, and then she decided she wanted to be a stay-at-home full-time mom, I could make the case that she's better at being a stay-at-home mom because of that education. Could you?
12: Yeah, I could see that.
0: She's raising the next generation of entrepreneurs, and she actually knows something about it. Okay?
12: Mm-hmm.
0: And so education, you know, she also has the option of joining her husband's business and helping him run it because she knows something about accounting.
12: Right.
0: So education has a value, and the value, if it's usable education, now I don't want her to get a degree. You've heard me. We don't want them to get degrees in left-handed puppetry. That's a waste.
13: Well, I want a well-rounded left-handed puppetry.
0: No, that's bullcrap. That's just you want to go to school and play beer pong. That's all that is. And that's not what we're talking about here. But if there is some kind of, let's call it continuing education after high school, trade school of some kind, a entrepreneurism program of some kind that is a formal certification program, that would add options to her life, even though there's a probability that she's going to be a full-time mom because she's been taught to enjoy that and to value that.
12: Mm-hmm.
0: I don't care. I mean, I'm fine if she does that. My wife's been a full-time mom for 40 years, and we're not Amish. So, you know, I mean, well, I place a value on that. But I would wager that her having a 4-year degree has influenced the confidence and poise of the daughters and son that she raised, my wife.
12: Mm-hmm. Mm-hmm.
0: Okay. And she's never actually used her 4-year degree in the marketplace. So, you know,
12: that's a good way to look at it.
0: So anyway, that's a thing to think about. So I would be setting some aside.
11: Yeah,
0: to continue education.
11: Yeah, I wouldn't overfund a 529.
0: No,
11: I wouldn't go ham on that.
0: I wouldn't go 200K in it.
11: No.
0: You know. And you don't even have to do 529. You could just have a mutual fund in the kid's
11: name.
0: Absolutely. You could just do that. Mm-hmm. This is for you to continue your education because more knowledge adds to the quality of your life. Usable knowledge. Mm-hmm. And, honey, we want you to do that because it gives you confidence, it gives you dignity, it gives you poise as a young woman, particularly as a young woman, young man, too, but particularly that carries herself well, knows what the flip she's doing, right?

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2: Dave Packer. With the signing of the peace deal between the U.S. and Iran, the U.S. has lifted its blockade on Iran, and oil and tankers started moving through the Strait of Hormuz, but some on Capitol Hill think the plan's too generous to Iran.
3: We are hearing from some Republicans who usually are in lockstep with this administration. Ted Cruz, Tom Cotton, the chair of the Senate Intelligence Committee, all voicing concerns about the fact that Iran stands to financially benefit from this deal before any concrete nuclear commitments have been made.
2: ABC's Mary Bruce. Arthur's now a post-tropical storm as it continues to push east along the Gulf Coast, moving out of Mississippi into Alabama. A shocking attack at a zoo in England. A man arrested for allegedly throwing a toddler into a crocodile enclosure. The boy taken to a hospital. Serious injuries. Comedian Carlos Mencia arrested for failing to pay his taxes over a six-year time period, now facing felony tax fraud charges and years in prison if convicted. This is ABC News.
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0: 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Leslie is in Auburn. Hi, Leslie. Welcome to the Ramsey Show.
1: Hi, Dave and Jade. Thank y'all so much for your time today.
0: Sure.
1: I have a boyfriend. He's on disability. He served as a Marine and has PTSD, which really prevents him from going out and getting a traditional job. I have encouraged him to develop some flexible side businesses related to skills that he's expressed interest in, such as landscaping or woodworking, but he doesn't really seem to show much initiative. And I'm wondering, how do I approach this topic with him, since we both agreed that if we were to get married, that we want a more traditional setup where I can stay home at least part-time and homeschool the kids.
2: So you know he's got PTSD. Is he also depressed? Like, is he feeling like he doesn't have purpose in the world? Because that's what I'm hearing you describe.
1: Right. It's on and off. He does have a bit of a kind of screen time addiction right now. He's kind of always watching TV or gaming, and I think that's just taking up all his time. But he does have, the PTSD is better now, but he does struggle on and off with depression.
2: And is he working with a counselor on that?
1: Not at the moment.
0: Mm-hmm. So why would it get better?
1: Time, you know, he said the PTSD is a lot improved.
0: No, it's not.
1: Okay. Yeah.
0: He's hiding in games.
1: True. They're all shooter games.
0: And he's depressed because he doesn't want to go out in the world. He doesn't have any hope. And so he doesn't want to go. His ambition's gone.
2: Yeah, I don't think there's anything you're going to be able to say in one sitting to convince him of that.
0: Yeah.
1: Okay.
0: He is not if he is not progressing in his healing and doing the work to progress in his healing, he's not going to have any change, and you don't want to be connected to the guy that you're connected to right now, 10 years from now.
1: Right.
0: Yeah. If he's not getting better, then you have a dream of the way things are going to look, but they're not going to look that way unless he heals considerably from where he is right now. Is that fair?
1: Yes, sir. I think so. He also had a really hard childhood, so I think there's a lot of healing, but he's kind of lost faith in counseling.
0: There's a lot of reasons we could be here, but the reasons are all in the rearview mirror, and the question I've got is hope about the future, and hope about the future means, okay, I'm dating a person that's bipolar. I'm dating a person that won't take their meds and won't go to counseling. Well, they're not going to get better. I'm dating someone who has a gambling problem, and they just won't do anything about it. They're not going to Gamblers Anonymous. They're not sitting down with a therapist. They haven't cut off DraftKings yet. And so, you know, they're going to continue to have a gambling problem. And then, but you have this idea that they're going to be something they're not. And it's wonderful that you have that hope for him. I actually have that hope for him, and I don't even know him. As an American, he served in the military on my behalf. I have a hope for him. I want him to heal. I want him to get his childhood and the horrible things that happened in the military in his rearview mirror and move forward with a healthy life. And I know many, many men and women who have, but they don't sit in the basement playing games all day.
1: Right. Right.
0: Yeah. So in other words, I might reframe this. Can I be your old uncle, ugly Uncle Dave for a minute?
1: Yes, please.
0: If he's not going to get better, don't keep dating him.
1: Right.
0: For your sake.
1: Yeah.
0: Don't believe mythology about what you wish. Actually observable things that he is doing, actual behaviors that he's doing, that are moving forward for him becoming the man that God designed him to be. But if he's not going to engage in those movable, observable patterns, then this is mythology that's in your head. Don't mess yourself up on that, kiddo. So he needs to be moving, but to earn the right to date my niece, the Princess Leslie, this guy has to earn the right by working on his healing.
2: That's right. And you need to have some very clear milestones in your mind of what that looks like, so that if the box is checked green, you can go, great, he's doing that. And if the box is checked red, you can follow that down the line and go, okay, now it's time for me to move on.
0: Exactly. Exactly. That's what I would do. Yeah. But you can't take your ambition and inject it into someone else's veins.
2: No, you can't. And you that's the hardest
0: your,
2: thing.
0: You can't take your hope and inject it into someone else's veins.
2: No, you cannot.
0: You can lay out a plan and say, if we did these things, here's what would happen.
2: Yep.
0: And give someone a reason to have hope.
2: Yes.
0: But you can't make them accept it.
2: No, you can't. That's
0: horses
2: the hard
0: don't
2: part.
0: Horses don't drink just because you let them to water.
2: Phew.
0: Oh, man, that's a hard one.
2: That is tough, yeah.
0: Emily's in Dallas. Hi, Emily. How are you?
3: Hi, I'm good. How are y'all? Thanks
0: Better than I
3: on.
0: Deserve. What's up?
3: Okay, so my husband and I are in baby step number two. We have three kids and one on the way. And I want to start planning to be able to stay home eventually with my kids. And we've got to get out of debt first.
0: Okay.
3: So my question is, should we sell our home, our current home that we have quite a bit of equity in, use that to pay off most, if not all, the debt, downsize as a family of six, and live in a smaller home for a few years while we get that debt paid off?
2: Wow, you're really willing to embrace some discomfort here. How much debt are you trying to pay off?
3: I believe it totaled about $84,000 to $86,000.
0: On what?
3: All right, we have two credit cards and a line of credit that's about 12. My student loan is 13. My husband's grad school loan is 25. We have an auto loan that's 16,000. And before you told me to sell the car's only worth 8,700. We consolidated debt stupidly a few years ago. And so the loan is more than the car is worth. And then we have a home improvement loan that's tied to the mortgage. It's 20,000. And then our mortgage is 212 with a lovely 3% interest rate.
0: And what is the home worth?
3: I think if we sold it, we could maybe make 340 to 350. We have not gotten serious comps on it yet, but just in my research, that's what it
0: is. And what's your household income?
3: We bring home about 95 to 10 per month, sometimes a little bit more. I'm in sales, so I occasionally have a bonus.
0: So you bring home $9,500 a month?
3: Yes, my husband and I.
0: Okay, so about 150K a year.
3: Yes.
2: What portion of that is from you and what portion is from him?
3: Oh, gosh. I think his after taxes and everything on our budget, it's $4,731.
2: Okay.
3: And mine is the rest.
2: Okay. So we've got to get this to the point where you can live on $4,700 a month, assuming nothing changes in his income.
3: Yes. And he is trying to up his income. He's a teacher and a coach looking into some principalship things like that. But right now, that's what it's at.
0: Do you like your house?
3: I do. We've done a lot of work to it. It's not our forever house, but it fits us well right now.
2: What do you pay for it every month? What's the mortgage?
3: Our mortgage is $1,947.
2: Ooh, that's pretty good. I don't see how today selling the house is the key to this, because I think I heard you say you owe $312 and it's worth $340.
0: No, $340 and they owe $212.
2: $212, okay.
0: You got $100,000, it clears up their debt.
2: Okay.
0: They'd be 100% debt-free. If they sold it. Yeah, I might sell it and rent for a couple of years and save up my down payment for the next house. But the next house has to be purchased in such a way that it allows you to quit. That's the trick. But, yeah, if you want to be debt-free quick, that's one way to do it. I would not sell it and buy again.

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0: Proverbs 3:3 is our scripture of the day. Let love and faithfulness never leave you. Bind them around your neck, write them on the tablet of your heart. Then you will win favor and a good name in the sight of God and man. Conrad Hilton said, success seems to be connected with action. Successful men keep moving. They make mistakes, but they don't quit. Almost what we were talking about with Leslie a minute ago.
1: There's
0: action involved. Yeah.
1: I see it.
0: Martha is in Nashville. Hi, Martha. How are you?
2: I'm good. How are you?
0: Better than I deserve. How can I help?
2: Yes, I'm calling because about 9 months ago, I would say 8 months ago, me and my husband decided to pull our kids out of public school and homeschool them for a bunch of different reasons. And we have done that. And now I'm actually eager to go back to work for a bunch of other reasons. And so I'm just calling to see if it is the best choice in us for me to put my kids back in public school and go back to work full time.
1: What changed?
2: About a year ago, or actually right before we started homeschooling our kids, we were in marriage counseling for about almost a year at that point. And the very last session that we had had with our marriage counselor, he had recommended to me

0: out, and we said that we wanted to take a break, and counseling also got very expensive for us. Well, about a couple of months later, or a month later, actually, something changed where I just felt the need that we needed to homeschool, and I brought it up to my husband, and we proceeded forward. Well, the last 8 months...
1: Woman, I'm sorry, what does that have to do with the whole marriage
2: separating,
1: counseling thing?
2: Yeah.
0: I really don't know. It's
1: I don't
0: very
1: either.
0: Confusing to me as it's very confusing to me as well. But I guess I had just ignored anything the counselor had said, and I had proceeded just to move on with my life as if we had never went to marriage counseling.
2: Okay, so you approached your husband and said, "Let's do homeschooling." You started doing homeschooling. It's been 8 months, and now you want to go back to work. What has changed?
0: We're not on the same page financially. That got brought up in marriage counseling as well, and I ignored it then.
2: Understood.
0: And so homeschooling, in honesty, has brought out a lot of things that I guess I was blind to before, or I had ignored. But being home as much as I have been and seeing the chaos that has run amok in my house, where the discipline is not there, the interest and the baby steps is not there, the interest in about anything in our marriage is not there. And I guess I needed homeschool to at least show me that.
2: Understood. So you're seeing the money's a mess. Everything's a mess.
1: I got a feeling you want to get a job so you can leave.
0: I don't necessarily want to leave, but I do want to get out of the house. And I didn't realize how much I was going to miss working until I stopped working. And since we are not on the same page financially,
1: I don't know how you getting a job is going to fix this entire soup that you have explained.
0: I don't believe that
1: you're in the middle of a soup being stirred around. And you getting a job versus homeschooling is just one item in the recipe.
0: Mm-hmm.
1: And you keep jumping from one thing to another, thinking that have nothing to do with your marriage problems, thinking it's going to fix your marriage problem, and it never does, because you refuse to address the marriage problem.
0: See, I don't think that I'm trying to avoid addressing the marriage problem.
1: Yeah, you both quit, and then you quit work to come home with the kids it's not connected at all to your marriage problem.
2: If you tell me...
1: It just seems random and impulsive.
2: If you tell me you went and saw a marriage counselor because you needed a professional to step in, and then the professional has said, "You've got a problem here, you've got a problem here, and a problem here," but you've said, "I've ignored what he said," and you've done your own thing, then
1: yeah,
2: I think that's where the issue is. Yeah. You got to listen to the professional.
1: 99% of what will be fixed in your home is going to be fixed when you guys get your marital issues aligned and spend your time on that. I would spend all of my energy on that. If you want to go back to work while you're doing that, that's fine. Or if you're going back to work and in your mind you're going, "I need some money because I need to hire an attorney and this is over," then that's a decision. That's a logical decision. I'm not sure it's a good one, but it's a logical one at least. But this just, "I'm going to come home and then I'm going to go back to work and then I'm going to come home. And meanwhile, everything's burning down around me and I'm ignoring that."
2: Yeah.
1: And that's not okay. It's not going to help you. So, yeah, go on back to work. That's fine. I don't care. Doesn't matter. But you're still going to have hell on earth until you deal with this. That's not going away until you deal with it. So my suggestion is you use some of your new income to pay another marriage counselor, a different one, and the two of you lean into that. And if you're not going to lean into that and heal this thing, then call it. If you're not going to fix it, call it. Because your children are suffering in the middle of this cesspool right now that you call a relationship. It's awful. Bill is in Raleigh, North Carolina. Hey, Bill, how are you?
3: Howdy. How's it going? Doing well.
1: Good. How can we help?
3: So my grandma really wants her childhood home to stay in the family, and my wife and I were thinking about buying it from her. And so we've actually been renting it from her to kind of test drive it and see if we like it. And I pitched to her last weekend the idea of doing a rent-to-own situation rather than going through the traditional bank, because I've never had a loan in my whole life and I don't plan to get any debt ever. And she's on board with it. So I just want to know where from here we should go to get like a lawyer involved to make this official.
1: I would not do a rent-to-own, but I see what you're after. I'll give you a different structure, okay?
3: Okay.
1: What's the house worth and what's she going to sell it to you for?
3: It's worth about 130, and I think she's going to sell it to us

0: for about 100.
1: Okay. And how old are you two?
0: We are in our early 20s. I'm 23.
1: And what do y'all make?
0: I make around $62,000, and my wife is a stay-at-home mom.
1: Okay. All right. Well, a couple things need to be addressed. How old is Granny?
0: She is in her late 70s, and we have talked about the situation in which she passes away. She's, you know, that's been in the conversation.
1: Yeah, well, if she passes away, you've got to have legal documentation that protects you.
0: Exactly.
1: Okay.
0: Exactly.
1: That's and what so what I would do if I were her and I wanted you to have this house is I would sell it to you for $100,000, put it in your name.
0: Okay.
1: And I would carry back the note. And when I die, the note is forgiven.
0: Okay.
1: That's what I would do if I were her and I wanted you to have this house. Okay.
0: Right.
1: The downside of that is your parent and siblings, your aunts and uncles, might feel cheated out of $100,000.
0: Right. It is an older home, actually, and my wife and I have been putting out a lot of work.
1: You don't need to put work in somebody else's house. Stop that.
0: She's not on this house.
1: Do not put any work into someone else's house.
0: Okay.
1: Don't do that. That's going to end up in disappointment and anger later.
0: Noted.
1: Okay. She dies, you got nothing written down if she dies tomorrow. All the work that you put in is going to be taken by your aunts and uncles, and they're going to sell that house, and they're going to make money on it, on your work. Do not do this anymore. Until this house is in your name, stop working on it.
0: Well, she's paying me for the labor fees, so it evens out, I feel like. But I understand what you're saying.
1: Okay. Yeah, but you've got your heart and soul going into this, and you're going to get your heart broken if you guys don't get this written down and quit acting like it's all going to work out. So get it written down, whatever it is. Go to a real estate attorney and come up with a structure of some kind in writing that protects you in the event of her death. And then lastly, I'm going to go ahead and disappoint grandmother. There's 0% chance you're going to be living in this house when you're 70. Zero. Keep that in mind. That puts this hour of the Ramsey Show in the books. We'll be back with you before you know it. In the meantime, remember, there's ultimately only one way to financial peace, and that's to walk daily with the Prince of Peace, Christ Jesus. If you want to win with money in 2026, you can't keep living normal. Normal's broke. 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
3: From ABC News, I'm Dave Packer. A state of emergency declared in Louisiana after post-tropical storm Arthur tore through. Widespread damage and flooding, more than 2 feet of rain in some spots, ABC's Faith Abube is farther along the Gulf Coast.
4: Here in Mobile, Alabama, several roads shut down because of the flooding, but drivers have been ignoring some of these signs. Authorities are urging people to stay off the roads because this area could see up to another foot of rain by the time all of this is over.
3: A flood threat into the morning. Vice President J.D. Vance delaying his trip to Switzerland. It was expected to leave for a new round of talks on Thursday night focused on implementing the deal with Iran, but the White House is now citing logistics of the negotiations, saying they've never been simple. Earlier, the vice president defended the memorandum of understanding which allows Iran to resume oil sales.
5: The United States isn't giving up a cent of money to Iran, and even the economic benefits, the sanctions relief and so forth that comes along with this bargain only happens if the Iranians perform.
3: National Park Service employees spent Thursday trying to clean up the Lincoln Memorial reflecting pool days after workers finished painting the bottom of the pool American flag blue. At the direction of President Trump, the water turned green from algae. On top of that, the new paint is starting to peel.
6: No comment yet from the White House. The company that painted the pool had virtually no experience as a federal contractor.
7: You can have something you're going to be very proud of, and it'll last for 50 to 100 years before you have to do anything.
6: Last week, the pool was blue. 2 days later, it started to turn green. And then 4 days later, algae appeared everywhere. Workers seen pouring in hydrogen peroxide. The Department of Interior saying workers were using nanobubble technology to remove it.
3: ABC's Jacqueline Lee. Luigi Mangione's legal team Thursday withdrew its intention to evoke a psychiatric defense in the state trial over the killing of UnitedHealthcare CEO Brian Thompson one day after announcing it in court. 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
15: Yep. 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
17: Now, it's Red Eye Radio. Gary McNamara and Eric Harley talk about everything from politics to social issues and news of the day. Whether you're up late or you're just starting your day, welcome to the show. From the Relief Factor Studios, this is Red Eye Radio.
18: All across America, we are Red Eye Radio. He is Eric Harley and I'm Gary McNamara. Welcome and good morning. Thank you so much for being here.
19: Yeah, thanks a lot.
18: A couple of things here. Let's hear from General Jack Keane, who was on Fox News yesterday about the Iran deal, because I think yesterday was the turning point.
19: It really was.
18: I think, yeah, and then by the afternoon, I think it was the afternoon when Bloomberg put out the 14-point, the actual MOU. And the administration has not said it's not it. And the president has been so quiet on Truth Social on this. It's just amazing. And you've got now is people saying what we said, people that know the president a lot more than we do. Look, if this was a great deal, the president would be out there showing you everything and how, you know, this is a clear victory for the United States. And you just can't do it. But here's Keane yesterday on Fox News.
20: Mm-hmm. Action will be taken. But I can't square some of the things that are coming out of the administration from reliable sources. That's what I find so disturbing. When I heard it from the Iranians, Sean, I dismissed it. I said, that's the same nonsense we're always hearing. Well, but when I hear from administration sources some of the things that you have heard of what's in this deal, that makes no sense whatsoever. It's not defensible. I think what the president should do is just let's release it and let people see what's out there so we stop debating about something none of us has seen.
18: Okay, that was before that was, you know, before the Bloomberg thing came out. But yeah, I mean, that's the whole point. I mean, how you know it's bogus is when somebody starts promoting something. We're out here to promote the deal.
19: Yeah.
18: And we want to take on everybody who are saying things that are incorrect, and we're going to chastise you for it. Well, why don't you release it?
19: Yeah.
18: You know, right. It's that simple. And, you know, I'm amazed. You know, the one thing that is so, there are just some things that are so obvious. And we used to say this about Green Jean-Pierre and about Biden and everything else. But when the president, think about this, we're just a little past Tuesday. And it was on last Thursday that the president said, we're being played for suckers. And so you send J.D. Vance out there, which, by the way, people were making the comparison that Trump sending J.D. Vance out there to defend the indefensible is the same thing. But is close to Biden sending Kamala Harris out there to be the border czar. It's like you're going to fail on it. But when you got J.D. Vance out there at the same time saying, no, That's Iranian propaganda. That's Iranian propaganda. That's Iranian propaganda. Oh, no. Iran says that they're going to give up the nuclear missile, you know, their nuclear abilities. And we believe they're credible this time. And we believe that they, I mean, you can't sell this crap. And I don't care if you try to sell it with confidence or anger or whatever. You can't sell it.
19: Well, this is looking less like an MOU and more like an IOU. It's about as worthless as an IOU. It means two things, diddly and squat. You know, and here's the thing. Here's the most disappointing part of that. There was real progress. The Ayatollah is dead, as in no longer existing. We set them back at least a decade on their ability to get full nuke weapons. We did some real, real damage. And my question is, what for?
18: And this is this is what I want to play you before. I told you what he had said about made the comparison to the Spurs loss. This is Real Clear Politics and Tom Bevin yesterday.
0: Here we go. And Israel has been doing, it seems like they've been on sort of their own timeline, their own strategy, while the Trump administration has been working to try and, you know, negotiate their way out of this thing. And Israel is seemingly less interested in that. So you're right. I mean, it could go sideways. We'll see what happens. It does feel to me, I know, you know, the Knicks won their first championship over the weekend, right, beating the Spurs. And it does feel a little bit like the Trump administration is like the Spurs in this scenario. they got out to a 29-point lead, and then now it's like late in the fourth quarter, and it's they've blown the lead somehow. I mean, it just feels like we were in this very, very dominant position initially, and Donald Trump decided to create some space for negotiations. And from that point on, Iran has been sort of stringing us along and waiting us out and doing whatever they can to sort of, you know, gum up the works.
18: Which they've done for 47 years.
19: Well, that's, you know, and to compare it to the NBA Finals even further, you know, Spurs fans had real hope that this could happen.
18: Yeah.
19: I mean, it was only based on a couple of games, but it was real hope that it could happen. And all of a sudden, you know, choking not once, but a couple of times along the way. And this impact here, the difference is the Spurs can come back from this down the road and maybe get another championship. I don't know how you come back from this except for one scenario that I've outlined a number of times, and I'll repeat it again. The regime is gone. The uranium is in our hands, period.
18: Well, as we have said, you know, from the very beginning, when they said, you know, regime change, you know, when the president said last week, he said, I was never concerned with regime change. Of course you were.
19: Yes, you were.
18: Exactly what you promoted in the 8-minute speech. It's exactly why you took out and continue to take out multiple levels of the top government officials out there.
19: Well, on that
18: That's
19: morning,
18: why you don't do that unless you're attempting to get regime change. So when you don't tell the truth of why you're going to war to the American people, and they sit there and they go, well, obviously it's what you're doing.
19: Well, no, I mean, the morning the Ayatollah was above ground having breakfast, and they knew that, and they went after him. Tell me what the point of that going after the Ayatollah would be if it wasn't regime change.
18: Right. So when you BS like that, people don't buy it. Here's more from General Jack Keane, because he was on Fox News. He was on Fox Business News over the last couple of days. Here we go.
20: You can't trust him. Why? Because what they're going to want to do actually go back to all of their strategic objectives.
18: Yeah.
20: They're going to want to reverse what they sign. Mm. That's who they are, and we have to accept that. So therefore, there has to be enforcement and compliance. And that can be there in terms of money. But also, listen, people are forgetting what happened last week. Last week, the Iranians were not moving towards this MOU. fast enough. They were tapping us, as the president likes to say. And what did he do? He conducted two strikes against Iran, multiple strikes, two nights' worth of strikes. He was about to do a third when the Iranians said, okay, we're ready to do this. That is still available to him, and I know for a fact he is prepared to use it. And if anybody doubts it, or the Iranians doubt that, how can you dismiss the evidence we had of what he just did last week? So, yes.
18: The only failure of that, of Jack Keane, is you've got this deal, which sucks.
19: Yeah.
18: So if you're saying that he went after them and then Iran got this deal, they were willing to come to the table. Oh, my God.
19: Well, but he didn't get anything. Yeah. Tell me what the get is.
18: Right. I do love the remaining Trump people that are trying to spin it.
19: And how they have to. You know, when Scott Pelley talked about McCabe and how impressed he was on being very careful about it, what he could say and couldn't say. And this is kind of that same dance. And I understand in certain positions you kind of have to. But I'm not willing to do that. This is horrible. And it's disappointing coming from this particular president. After what this particular president literally accomplished in two major attacks on Iran. Now we're going to be standing with the IRGC. I'm still wondering. We're going to be shaking hands?
18: Yeah.
19: How's that going to work?
18: It is mind-boggling how quickly this happened. How quickly the change happened. Let me just I had the New York Post editorial. Trump's Iran deal gives the Islamic Republic big wins up front and America nothing. Vice President J.D. Vance's sales pitch for the Iran deal is simply terrible, but President Donald Trump's may be worse. Maybe the reporting on what's in the memorandum of understanding is wrong, but Team Trump keeps confirming some of the worst news. The best we can tell, the deal does nothing to achieve the aims America started the war with, but does hand Tehran a whole series of gains. Iran gets at least a few billion in immediate funds and can start selling oil right away, which they've already done.
19: Yes.
18: With at least some other sanctions dropped as well. More, Tehran wins unprecedented authority over the Strait of Hormuz, right, and likely locks in, yeah, Hezbollah's dominance in Lebanon.
19: When I saw that, right, they get to control the Strait of Hormuz?
18: Yep. Recall our goals, a president open combat seeking to permanently end Iran's nuclear threat and also eliminate its missiles and other offensive capabilities. And we also hope for regime change. The bombing set back its new programs, took out a lot of missiles and missile factories, and decapitated most of the regime's top leadership. All the talks since the start of April have done nothing more. Indeed, have only let new Iranian leaders rebuild and regroup, even as the population suffers. Why think they'll change in another 60 days of talking? Vance's happy case is that the big prizes for Iran are contingent on the behavior, as you said on Hannity. If they're willing to behave like a normal country, quit chasing nukes and funding terror, then we're willing to actually fundamentally transform our relationship with them. But that's been true since the 1979 revolution,
19: yeah,
18: and the regime has never gone for it. Trump, talking with Qatar's ruler, actually claimed the regime has changed since we killed off so many leaders, and those who wound up in charge are very rational people, nice to deal with, not radicalized, huh? It's leaders are Islamic Revolutionary Guard Corps. They're calling the shots over there. The goons that are committed to the radical agenda. Vance, Witkoff, and Kushner never talked to them, only to the political fronts for real power. And it's easy to say to be nice when the negotiations are handing you win after win. Trump's proud that Iran promises to stick to only peaceful nuclear programs, but it never stopped making that promise, even after it never ceased to do the opposite. We never had this level of direct communication with the Iranian leadership, Vance bragged on Hannity. Again, they weren't talking to the real leaders, just the front men. Sadder still, he claimed, we're seeing even people that I would have assumed our hardliners who are kind of saying maybe it was a mistake for us to do those things we've done over the last 40 years. Maybe we should have turned over a new leaf with our relationship in the United States. They were slaughtering 40,000 of their own civilians months ago. Suddenly they're going to get normal? No. Hardliner versus moderate is just a good cop, bad cop shtick. The Iranians have pulled on Westerners for decades, right along with pretending to regret over the past. It's beyond foolish to think the Iranians have changed just because they say so. But they say that, as I've taught you, that's the thing that boggles my mind, is Vance is out there. Has he no self-awareness? On one hand, he's saying, yeah, that's all propaganda coming from the Iranians. Oh, but we believe the Iranians here, here, here, here, and here. And the claims that they believe them on are absolutely unbelievable. So forget about what we said yesterday. Forget about what the actual is in there. The administration has not said that what was released yesterday is false.
19: Right.
18: But as we said, you don't have to pay attention to what possibly might be in the so-called MOU. All you've got to do is listen to what Trump and Vance are saying, and you're like, for God's sakes, make some kind of consistent sense. You're all over the damn place. And trying to be forceful and arrogant about it doesn't sell it.
19: No, that makes it worse. That makes it worse.
18: Just unbelievable.
19: The confidence meter is at an all-time low with me.
18: Yep.
19: That's a big deal. Going back to 2016.
18: It's amazing.
19: It just makes me wonder who in the hell's running the show. Is Biden still in charge? This comes off as a Biden-esque deal.
18: Somebody said the other day,
19: is Hunter in charge?
18: No, it was like Obama. Remember, Obama actually ran the Biden administration. Now Obama's running the Trump administration.
19: Well, I think Hunter Biden is running it because somebody's on crack if they wrote this. Hunter Biden's running it.
18: We are Red Eye Radio.
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21: After a round of extreme weather last week in the Midwest, the forecast this week appears quieter.
22: We've got actually some more rain coming back in. Nothing like what we saw last week when we had the excessive rainfall in the central Corn Belt. We're looking at the most, 1 to 2 inches of rain across parts of the Midwest. Coverage will be much more scattered than last week. And in most cases, it will be beneficial rainfall, maintaining adequate to locally surplus topsoil moisture for these rapidly growing corn and soybeans.
21: USDA meteorologist Brad Rippey says the recent moisture is also benefiting Midwestern pastures this time of year.
22: And everything is really coming up roses for the Midwest as we head into some of these key weeks in the development season for corn and soybeans. So no changes, and temperatures are going to stay at a very reasonable level, and we should get a bit more moisture as we head on through the middle part of June.
21: I'm Rod Bain reporting for the U.S. Department of Agriculture in Washington, D.C.
19: This report brought to you by Cenex Fuels and Lubes.
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3: ABC News, I'm Dave Packer. The remnants of what was Tropical Storm Arthur are moving out of Mississippi and into Alabama, where residents are already dealing with flood risks. In Baldwin County, Alabama, resident Joel Cully.
4: Yeah, we're having to move. It's getting above ankles flooding, and it's not stopping, so it could be real dangerous.
3: Vice President J.D. Vance delaying his trip to Switzerland. He was expected to leave Thursday night for a new round of talks focused on implementing that deal with Iran, but the White House is now citing logistics of negotiations, saying that they've never been simple. Senator Bernie Sanders unveiling new legislation pushing for the public to benefit from the AI boom. He's calling for the creation of a sovereign wealth fund that would give Americans payments of $1,000 a year. Sanders wants to finance a fund by giving the government a stake in major artificial intelligence companies, requiring them to pay a one-time 50% tax on their stock. This is ABC News.
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19: 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Welcome and good morning. 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Yeah, the entire thing of they haven't released it, so nobody should be talking about it, and you guys shouldn't be talking about it. Well, then they shouldn't be talking about it.
16: They're the ones promoting it.
19: Yeah, they're promoting it, and so... As we pointed out that what Vance, you know, promoted, no Republican is making that case that it's U.S. taxpayer dollars for the $300 billion. We don't know where it's going to get. Where are you going to get $300 billion in investment into Iran? That's going to be interesting.
16: Yeah.
19: What private organization is going to say, let's invest money into the private sector of the Iran run by the Iranian Revolutionary Guard? But as we said, we've been commenting the majority of it. Now, we bring you the news. We're not going to not tell you that Bloomberg and other media outlets have released what the 14-point plan is. And when we see what the 14-point memorandum of understanding is, and we read it, it's exactly what the critics have speculated is in it.
16: Yeah, right.
19: So the early leaks, if this is what it is, and the administration has not come out, because it's been out for what now? 9-10 hours?
16: Yeah.
19: There's nobody saying, look, that's not it. It's wrong. You guys are wrong on it. You haven't heard that. And so, you know, we report the news to you. And yeah, we'll throw out a little speculation if, when, whatever. But the thing that really gets us is the things that President Trump and J.D. Vance are actually saying, what they're saying in their own words. Here's another one. This was the worst of the president yesterday. Here we go.
16: Right.
19: Talking about Israel because he's attempting to make Israel the bad guy in all of this.
16: Yeah.
19: Here we go.
20: Israel's fighting Hezbollah too long and too many people are being killed. And you don't have to knock down an apartment house every time you're looking for somebody because there are a lot of people in those apartment houses and they're not all Hezbollah, that I can tell you.
19: He's trying to make the... And then he goes on to suggest that the former Al-Qaeda head of Syria should be disarming Hezbollah instead, which was just the most bizarre statement that you could possibly make. But he's implying that Israel targets civilians.
16: Right. Right. It's
19: reprehensible. Absolutely reprehensible. That's got nothing to do with speculation. He said it.
16: Yep.
19: It's pure BS. And like you, I voted for him 3 times, but I don't care. If you're going to be a tribal person, if you're going to sit there, I adore this person, they can never do wrong, then you're a moron.
16: I don't know why you wouldn't question all of this.
19: Right.
16: The people come and go. The people are fallible. The ideas remain. That's what this nation was founded on. And it doesn't matter what your name is and if I voted for you or not. If I disagree, you're going to hear about it. Right. It's what I do for a living. And if I didn't do it for a living, you'd still hear about it because I'd probably be on my rooftop.
19: Well, you know what you haven't heard in the last couple of days or I've seen at all on social media? Because I try to read as many comments as I can just to get an idea of how people are, you know, are thinking. I haven't seen one in the last 48 hours about, but it's the art of the deal and he's playing fifth dimensional chess.
16: No, okay.
19: None of that.
16: All right.
19: You've heard more of.
16: No. This
19: is the art of the Costanza deal.
16: Yeah.
19: Going backwards.
16: Well, the only thing I've heard is, Why do you keep complaining about the deal? Because it sucks. You know, this steak isn't steak, it's chicken. I ordered steak, but man, I guess I won't complain.
19: You know, and by the way, we do know, for example, like, you know, with the oil, that's in the 14 point, we know they sold oil yesterday.
16: Yeah.
19: So we know they're getting partial sanctions relief.
16: Right.
19: But I want to get back to this because this is the one thing, and this is what J.D. Vance, you know, was talking about. Mm-hmm. This seems to be his major talking point. Mm-hmm. It's not taxpayer funds. And On this score, the Washington Free Beacon's Adam Credo, and this goes back to Andrew McCarthy's column yesterday, reports that the Trump's White House emphasis that Iran is merely getting its own money back, not taxpayer funds. How stupid do they think they are? Iran's funds are frozen based on sanctions imposed in part due to its terrorism support, in addition to its nuclear weapons work, its ballistic missile work, human rights abuses, and targeting U.S. military and civilian vessels on the high seas. If the U.S. could keep funds from Iran, but is now instead allowing the funds to be paid to Iran, that is material support to a state sponsor of terrorism. It was when Biden did it. It is when Trump does it.
1: Yeah.
19: Again, it's material support to a state sponsor of terrorism, which the Iranian regime has been since 1984 under formal State Department designation. It doesn't matter that the funds are supposedly Iran's rather than a payout from the U.S. Treasury. Our government is giving access to billions of dollars in funds to an entity our government concedes uses its funds to underwrite the arsenals and deadly activities of its terrorist proxies that target American interest and American military over the last 47 years. End of story.
16: Just insane. Just insane. Because the only way to reinstill confidence on this entire thing in a person like me is to come back November 4th or whenever it's going to be, take out the regime, take the uranium. That's not going to happen. I'm not putting a dime on that bet.
19: You just reminded me of something that I saw from an Israeli media outlet. Did I save it? I think I did. I don't know where it is. Well, I thought I saved it. It was from an Israeli news service that said, "We are such big supporters of Trump. Either this is the worst deal ever, or hopefully, we just pray he's setting them up to justify the bombing the hell out of them down the road."
16: That's a possibility.
19: But they said that's our hope. They're not too confident about it because of what has been going on and the fact that they made the memorandum of understanding. And the fact is, we all know that they know that prices are killing them.
16: Yeah.
19: In the polling, you can't get much lower than everyone, including Republicans, judging Trump on the economy. And I'm talking about Rasmussen, all the Republican polls. It's not just, I don't trust any of the polls. The one poll I pay attention to the most is Rasmussen to see how that moves, because that's a Republican a pollster in the last couple of weeks. He, has broken the record for lowest in the second term in the Republican poll. And lowest is the economy.
16: Yep.
19: But as you said, this is a president that was elected on strong foreign policy and the economy and the border.
16: Yeah. Yeah. Look, I have a number of theories that could work to support if I wanted to be in the cheerleader crowd to say what this deal might set up. I'm not in the mood. I'm not going to do that. Show me. Show me. And I don't think there should be a, wherever we are, we're less than 150 days from Election Day. I don't think you give them the room between now and Election Day. Because there's no telling what Iran could do. Iran sees this as a win. You're not going to convince me that the regime is a new type of regime. This is an all new regime.
19: This is from, I was looking at the news and commentary on Israel. It's called Mossad Commentary. Iran firing multiple drones and ships at Hormuz every night since the agreement is signed. U.S. shooting UAVs down before they threaten vessels, source tells NBC. What was the other one that I was looking at the other day? Or it was the one thing that they had said here is where they were like, you know, look, we're pro Trump. Can't see it here. I saw it yesterday, and then I didn't save it for some reason. But they were the ones that were saying, you know, we support Trump. We hope that, you know, our only hope is that this has got to be something to completely wipe them out in
1: a setup
19: in a few months, because this turn doesn't make any kind of sense at all.
17: Look, if you want to talk about propaganda and psyops and how this could set them up to give them false confidence, the regime, false confidence in order to move in a certain direction. And when you see them moving in that direction, you go in and you take them out. I'm not going to tell you you're wrong, because I don't know what the future is.
19: Right, but we shouldn't be doing this because we've been told we shouldn't be speculating.
17: I know. Yeah. Well, and I've talked about how after, you know, in the first couple of weeks, when the bombing settled and they hit the pause button, I said, well, for intel purposes, that's almost necessary, because you need to knock on doors and find out who's in charge, who's still around. You know, Trump says he's being told, or the media, in fact, is doing stories. They're being told by their spokesman that the new Ayatollah doesn't want nukes, doesn't want this, doesn't want. We haven't seen him.
19: Yeah.
17: So I don't know what's real, what isn't real. What I do know is that if you're going to, because on the propaganda front, just imagine that this is propaganda and setting up false hopes for Iran so that they'll make a move so you can take them out. That would be a strategy. But why aren't you on Sunday night? You should have had a primetime address announcing it bigger than ever. In fact, you would go bigger on promoting it in order to give them false confidence.
19: I found it. It's from 10 hours ago. We are huge supporters of Trump, but the current situation does not align with the man we all know. Either there has been a huge shift within himself, or he is setting up Iran for another massive round of hellfire missiles. Please, God, we hope the latter. But the fact is, why would you need another 60 days to do it? You don't need another 60 days to do it. That's the whole point.
17: Yeah,
19: there's no need.
17: You don't. See, here's the thing. 60 days almost gets you to the election. I think we're 140 something days out. 120 days almost gets you to election. So right before the election, something's going to happen one way or the other, or are we going to kick the can again? I can't tell you. What I can tell you is that this doesn't pass the smell test. A lot like that beef jerky I've been eating in the studio when the mics are off. You really don't like that at all.
19: It's quite pungent.
17: Oh my gosh, it's great. I love it. It's your taste buds, dude. It's Dorito.
19: What about your nostrils?
17: It's Dorito. Oh, I love the smell of it because I know what I'm about to eat. Oh my gosh, I could live on it. I'm taking it to an island. If that's all I get, that and one Carpenter's album, that's all I need.
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0: Beer Runner Radio. He's Eric Harley, and I'm Gary McNamara. One thing we know is that the $300 billion whatever investment fund down the road, here's General Jack Keane about that in the Iran MOU.
1: You can't have a nuclear deal for 10, 20 years, similar to the JCPOA. The funding is real. There's a $300 billion investment fund. Who cares where the money comes from? If it doesn't come from the United States, I get that. Of course it shouldn't. But it shouldn't come from anybody. I mean, when we recovered Germany and Japan, the Nazis weren't in charge. The Japanese imperialists weren't in charge. Here, the Iranians are in charge. The killers and thugs are still in charge. We don't give them that money because what are they going to do with it? They're going to recover everything we've taken away from them. Who cares whether it's coming from the Arabs, from the Qataris, or whatever? They don't get it. They shouldn't get any of it.
0: There you go.
2: Yeah.
0: And that part we know is true because Vance has verified that.
2: Yeah.
0: And so, again, it's just like, and the thing is, when they say they don't get any of it, but they have. We've allowed them to get oil money already. They've already,
2: right.
0: I guess, two tankers, they've already sold the oil, as we found out yesterday. And other things just for signing the memorandum of understanding.
2: Right.

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6: From ABC News, I'm Dave Packer. A growing number of Republicans are speaking out against the Iran deal that the president signed to bring an end to the war. Senator Ted Cruz said it would be an enormous mistake to include a $300 billion account to rebuild Iran as part of the memo of understanding.
7: Giving billions of dollars to theocratic lunatics who want to murder us is an exceptionally bad idea.
6: And Vice President J.D. Vance playing defense.
8: The U.S. pledges to work to unfreeze some $24 billion in Iranian assets and to help create a $300 billion reconstruction fund for Iran. Vance dismissing critics with an especially harsh warning for anguished Israelis, America's partners in this war, but not in this deal.
9: Anybody in Israel who thinks their biggest problem is the president of the United States needs to wake up and smell the reality of the situation that country is in.
8: The reality here in Washington is that many Republicans fear that Iran will benefit from this deal and use any money they receive to rebuild its military and fund terrorism.
6: ABC's Mary Bruce. Cuban lawmakers today unanimously approving sweeping reforms backed by the Communist Party that would privatize a vast swath of the country's socialist economy, including allowing private banks and real estate ventures. Arthur's now a post-tropical storm, but parts of Louisiana and Mississippi, the damage is done.
10: Families in waist-deep water looking for dry land. Last flood emergencies fueled by remnants of Tropical Storm Arthur. In Stone County, Mississippi, rescuers in boats using paddles to pound on windows, pulling people and pets from multiple inundated RVs. More than 2 feet of rain in spots.
6: ABC's Faith Abube in Mobile, Alabama. A star-studded celebration for the grand opening of the Obama Presidential Center in Chicago.
11: Three former presidents and first ladies joining the Obamas in the city where it all started with that victory speech nearly two decades ago.
6: That's ABC's Alex Perez. You're listening to ABC News.
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0: It's Red Eye Radio. Gary McNamara and Eric Harley talk about everything from politics to social issues and news of the day. Whether you're up late or you're just starting your day, welcome to the show. From the Relief Factor Studios, this is Red Eye Radio.
1: All across America, we are Red Eye Radio. He is Eric Harley, and I'm Gary McNamara. This story is mind-boggling. It really, really is.
2: Yeah?
1: I mean, is this brainwashing or what? What the hell's going on? The Ivy League is having a mental health crisis. 47% of surveyed seniors at Harvard indicated they experience mental illness at some point during their college career, and 13% were unsure. According to a survey of the class of 2026 conducted by the Harvard Crimson student newspaper, that's more than double the rate of the general U.S. population, which the federal government National Institute of Mental Health estimates at 23.1%. Noting that mental illnesses include many different conditions at varying degree of severity, ranging from mild to moderate to severe. At Princeton, a senior survey conducted by the Princetonian.
2: Really?
1: The Princetonian student newspaper found 60.1% had mental health counseling or therapy during college.
2: Well, I guess the Princeton Herald would sound too small town.
1: Yes.
2: Right? Yeah. Okay.
1: With 36.3% getting help from the university's counseling and psychological services and 23.8% finding outside assistance.
2: Uh-huh. All right.
1: Here's a question.
2: What?
1: What's the definition of mental illness?
2: Well, yeah. So you and I had that conversation, just kind of throwing this around during a break earlier. There's a lot of pressure in terms of liabilities on healthcare providers, the doctors, the clinics, right? You mention it to your general physician, and at that point, they're obligated to follow up. And the extent, you know, to which they follow up can vary. Okay. They can talk to you about it right there, or they can refer you to a doctor who deals directly with mental illness, a psychologist, a psychiatrist, whatever it's going to be. There has been, I believe, a lot of self-diagnosis. And I don't want to say that people are saying it, that they believe they have a mental illness and that they're, you know, taking matters into their own hands, because if they do believe they have some issues, they certainly should talk to a doctor. I highly recommend that. But where is that threshold? And I think there are a couple of things on what I think has been the forefront of this entire thing of diagnosing mental illness, is that there are a lot of things tools we don't have available to actually see it, right? With infections or something like that and other types of illness, you can measure them by the symptoms. You can also measure mental illness by symptoms through action. You can diagnose if someone is bipolar. There is a set of criteria. I'm not a doctor, don't have it in front of me, but there is that, and all of that should be treated and taken. It all should be taken seriously. The question is, in the age of taking pharmaceuticals and then applying them in quick fashion, I mean, I believe that most doctors are really trying to actually help people and save them from the extremes in terms of whatever manifestation is going to be as a result of this mental illness. But when you get to Princeton, this whole thing here, when the majority of students are saying they experience that at some point. My question is, are we talking, my first question is, curiosity here, correlation or causation? Because there is a difference between stress, which is, and there is stress-related situational anxiety, and actual mental illness that is long-term, right? It, like if you are bipolar or something like that, or clinical depression or things like that. Those are, all of those things are very real. But stress in life is natural, and it builds our body's natural ability to deal with that stress. We all go through it. Job-related stress, life-related stress.
1: Right.
2: Certainly, if you're a student at Princeton, performance-related stress when it comes to getting the grades, being able to pass all the tests and everything else that's in that equation. What, getting back to your original question, is I'm very curious as to the criteria and also the criteria that you have to meet in order to go to that next step of treating the manifestation, the symptoms of whatever it might be.
1: Well, because, that would be,
2: you know, that's what it comes down to for me. There are very serious mental issues with individuals that need treatment, require treatment. We know that for sure. But are we also classifying or throwing in stress-related anxiety?
1: Okay, you just hit exactly what I was, exactly, because, and I think you mentioned it, when you look at being bipolar,
2: mm-hmm.
1: schizophrenic,
2: right.
1: You know, you look at, you know, things like manic depression.
2: Right.
1: You can look at that and say, okay, those are forms of mental illness. But you mm-hmm. see in the overall general population, I was reading here, like 6.5 to 8.5% of adults get outpatient talk therapy.
2: Mm-hmm.
1: You know, so at that particular point, you're
2: right.
1: talking in college today, you know, you're talking roughly 60%.
2: Right.
1: In the Ivy League, you know, seeking help for mental illness. And you talked about stress. You know, a couple of times in business, the stress was there every day, and you mm-hmm. you need to learn how to handle it. And it was incredible stress. I remember that I had one job. I mean, it was just, the stress was just unbelievable. And every day after work, all I did was go out and play basketball.
2: Mm-hmm.
1: And I remember thinking to myself, here's your choice to handle it. Either go out and play basketball, which, again, pushing and shoving and, you know, everything that goes on, the physical contact on there. By the time I was done, I was exhausted and went to sleep.
2: Mm-hmm.
1: I always dealt with stress through physical exercise.
2: For me, it was running. Yeah.
1: Yeah. So when it was every single day.
2: Mm-hmm.
1: And it was like, wow, the only other time, and I've talked about it, and it's quite humorous. And I think it was just, having a extremely competitive attitude without preparing properly.
2: Right, right.
1: You know, having that right. competition of wanting to win but not preparing. And that was with my golf game when I was in my 40s. And I'd gotten the best I'd ever gotten to be, and I couldn't get any better.
2: Right.
1: And as I always like to say, I mean, it really wasn't, but I mean, I always say I had the rage of a serial killer directed at myself.
2: Mm.
1: But I'd finish a round, I wouldn't talk to anybody. I'd be furious for hours.
2: Mm-hmm.
1: You know, 3 or 4 hours afterwards, I didn't want to talk to anybody. I was furious. I remember thinking to myself, all right, this could lead to something bad. You need to get over this. And I actually quit golf for a while and went back right. to, you know, playing more basketball, a little bit of hockey, stuff like that. And you know, but I remember saying to myself, I mean, it was so illogical to have that much rage. And
2: yeah.
1: then as I'm having yeah. the rage, I realize, well, you're not preparing properly
2: right.
1: also.
2: Right.
1: You know, and thinking of, but other than that, in college, I was working two jobs and having so much fun. Mental illness, nobody, I didn't know, everybody that I probably hung around with 50 different people. Everybody was having a great time and was looking, you know, and here's the point. That when you talk about the Ivy League schools, because I think this is important to bring up, because we bring up stress and not being able to handle stress, but is that mental illness?
2: Right.
1: The other thing is, and you and I have talked about this, woke liberalism. When you're told you're a victim every day, when you're told you can't make it, when you're told that you should feel guilty because of your race, right, when you're being told that you need to act this way and be this way, and if you're not, you're shunned by peers.
2: Yeah.
1: Is that part of it? I would have to say that has to be part of it.
2: Well, I go back to the stats on adolescent women and the suicide rate that had gone through the roof during COVID. And again, causation, correlation, I can't tell you. But what I can tell you is the world was telling young women as they were coming into, that coming of age moment or moments in their life, they were being told by the world, everyone of authority, it seemed, that if you breathe on someone, you could kill them. If they breathe on you, you could die. And if you equate that to the world is ending and the young women who were telling lawmakers, we're sitting in a classroom and we don't understand why we're even here because the world is going to end because of climate change. Those are very real fears, and if they believe it.
1: They were raving maniacs.
2: They were, and that's it.
1: Emotional nightmares screaming that the world's going to end and it's all, and adults are the ones. That's
2: a learned behavior.
1: And that's my point. Is that a mental illness or is that brainwashing? If you can be brainwashed, is that a form of mental illness?
2: Well, it can drive a panic disorder. And that's the problem. If you're triggering a panic disorder, I'm just now learning about how our hormones in our body are directly related to the brain and how the brain is wired. And we have a family, longtime friends of ours, whose daughter's going through something horrific right now. And I didn't know the relation between hormones and the brain to that extent. And she's going through a really horrible time. And we've been praying for them, and it's about all we can do. And I did some more reading. I was just curious, trying to learn about what was going on. And at that age of adolescence, when emotion, hormones are raging, emotion leads, and you can grab them and instill that fear with these ultimate fear moments or scenarios, then you should expect nothing less than that to manifest into some kind of panic disorder. And that's very real. And that's still at play at college age. That's still in play at that age when the mind is impressionable. It's why you want to teach them at those years. You know, we don't wait and go to elementary school starting at 50. And I'll tell you this, at 50, I probably got a elementary school education. But you teach those young, impressionable minds because we know for a fact everything, language and all of it, is learned in those younger years. Well, when you're instilling fear, expect that to manifest into something bad. If it's not tempered with coping skills and also realism along the way. Look, I'm not a doctor. Don't pretend to be. But I know the reality of raising children and now grandchildren being a part of their lives. And I see these things every single day in the world they live in. And if we're going to tell them that the world is ending, you know, that if we're going to tell them, you know, everything depends on this, and then we throw everything at them, and you have to include what's going on with edibles, what's going on with energy drinks, what's going on with, you know, it seems we're told that young people aren't drinking as much alcohol. I guess that's certainly a good thing, but if edibles are part of the equation, what else is part of changing the chemistry of that brain.
1: Okay, so you think that if I start a new push to drink heavily to save your mental health because they've stopped, and I can justify that if they're drinking less, that's why the mental illness is there. I probably can't sell that to the general public.
2: Probably not.
1: Okay.
2: Because I'm guessing that realism will kick in, and you realize that the morning after creates the rebound effect.
1: No, but you know, speaking of that, I do remember actually having that thought. You know, yeah. It's like, I guess, you know, because you're just so stressed, you get back home from work, and it was just like, should I have a drink? And it's like, I remember making that conscious choice.
2: Yeah.
1: Either I drink or I just... Every day I come home from work, the first thing I do is head to the basketball
2: court. Wear yourself out.
1: And that was it. Wear myself out. I went, yeah. And then I'd go to sleep.
2: Right.
1: And that is, you know, physical exercise has always helped me with that. But I don't know, does stress lead to mental illness, or does mental illness lead to not being able to handle stress?
2: Or does stress and stress-related, what they call situational anxiety, is a temporary illness?
1: Yeah.
2: And does that qualify and belong in that category?
1: Which gets me back to my original question.
2: Yeah.
1: Define mental illness.
2: Right. Exactly.
1: We are Red Eye Radio.
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0: McNamara.
1: You know, I've noticed you have liberals out there saying, you know, why don't conservatives like soccer? You know, you're not rooting for the USA and all that, which is, of course, is ridiculous. Just because you don't like, you know, soccer isn't your favorite sport doesn't mean you're not rooting for the USA to win. I don't know anyone that's not rooting for the USA to win.
2: I'm not.
1: Oh, wait a minute.
2: Only because Justin Trudeau is.
1: Hold it.
2: What?
1: Wait a minute.
2: What?
1: Let's see the two candidates that are running for New York's 13th congressional district when it comes who they want to win it all in the World Cup.
2: Okay.
1: Here we go. Two Americans here. All right.
3: World Cup is here. The first match this weekend at MetLife Stadium taking place in New Jersey, even though some people say it is technically New York. But what do you think will win it all? Who are you rooting for?
4: Oh, I like Mexico.
3: Mexico. There you go.
5: Rooting for Senegal.
3: Senegal.
1: There you go.
4: Boo, USA.
1: Who are you rooting for? Mexico. Wow. Senegal.
2: Or are they saying that's who they think is going to win?
1: At the end, she said rooting for.
2: Right.
1: But who
2: do you think is going to take it all?
1: Yeah.
2: And so, but why would you not have confidence in the USA? You're running for office, right?
1: I know.

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1: ABC News, I'm Dave Packer. A growing number of Republicans are speaking out against the Iran deal that President Trump signed to bring an end to the war. Senator Ted Cruz on that $300 billion account to rebuild Iran.
2: Giving billions of dollars to theocratic lunatics who want to murder us is an exceptionally bad idea.
1: And Vice President Vance playing defense.
3: You know, I've seen skeptics of the deal. People say the Iranians will never change their behavior. Well, maybe that's true. And if so, they don't get any of the benefits of the bargain. But isn't it worth trying?
1: Cuban lawmakers today unanimously approving sweeping reforms backed by the Communist Party that would privatize a vast swath of the country's socialist economy, including allowing real estate ventures. A state of emergency declared in Louisiana after post-tropical storm Arthur tore through widespread damage and flooding, more than 2 feet of rain in some spots. On Chicago's south side, a star-studded celebration ahead of the grand opening of the Obama Presidential Center. This is ABC News.
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14: We're Red Eye Radio. He is Eric Carly, and I'm Gary McNamara. Welcome and good morning. Wow, this was this whole thing about the plot to attack the UFC Freedom 250 event that came out yesterday.
15: Cow. Yeah,
14: the FBI and its law enforcement partners disrupted an alleged plot targeting this weekend's UFC Freedom 250 event in D.C. Five people were in custody as of Monday, and investigators identified 23 people as part of a potential network of plotters. The alleged plan involved using explosive-laden drones to hit buildings near the event, force a mass evacuation, and steer crowds toward a pre-staged sniper team, officials said. The second wave was then allegedly planned to storm the White House gate, according to officials. The FBI first learned of the threat on June 10th and worked with partners to secure probable cause for an arrest in Cincinnati, where one suspect was taken into custody. Court documents identified the suspect as 19-year-old Tyson Proper. According to criminal complaints, Proper allegedly spent, not making this up, $3,000 of his graduation money to purchase lots of ammunition, guns, extra magazines, and other items for the attack. Authorities estimated that several boxes of ammunition that Proper had allegedly acquired contained thousands of rounds. It was also alleged that Proper acquired an AR-style rifle, a bullpup rifle painted with an American flag, and two plate carriers with AR-style magazines. His family voluntarily turned over the equipment to law enforcement. His father told officers that Proper had quit his job to meet up with people he had met online to conduct missions and recons, according to the complaint. It said that Proper's mother had first alerted authorities over concerns about his recent alleged firearm purchases and communications with individuals online. Two others, identified as Brian Omar Rowe and Michael Allen Thomas, were arrested in California for alleged involvement in the plot. Both men were charged with conspiracy to commit murder. They appeared in court on Monday in Riverside, California. Daniel Eskidge of Kansas City, Missouri, and Abraham Alvarez of Omaha were also arrested. Court documents said Eskridge's wife told investigators he described himself as a recruiter for the group that had amassed tactical gear, including a rifle, ammunition, and other equipment in recent months. She also said he built a firearms range on his property about 3 weeks before his arrest, and that she was aware of his signal communications through messages that appeared on a tablet that they shared. Alvarez allegedly operated under the online moniker Shepherd and served as a key organizer for the of the plot, using a signal chat to direct staging locations, sniper and drone positions, escape routes, and communication protocols, according to the documents. Prosecutors said he also discussed coordinating with other groups and urged participants to obtain explosive-capable drones, writing, as many and as deadly as we can get. Multiple sources told Fox News that those in custody are all American citizens and no foreign nexus was involved at all.
15: All right. What does this sound familiar? How does this sound familiar?
14: What happened just a few miles from where I live?
15: This is the attack on the Texas ICE facility.
14: Yep.
15: That happened last summer. And they met online, according to authorities, those individuals that were responsible. Now you have these individuals from according to the reports, meeting online, and they're from all different parts of the country. And they're organizing. But think about what it takes, according to these reports, if these reports are accurate and true. Think about what it takes. Thank goodness the family members looked at this.
14: Yeah.
15: At least in a couple of instances here with these people, said, yeah, this doesn't look right, and reported it to authorities, because if not, where would this have gone?
14: Investigators later uncovered signal chats in which multiple people allegedly discuss a UFC event. An initial review of one suspect's iPhone identified at least 23 signal users discussing pre-operational activities. Some of those involved allegedly planned to travel to Fredericksburg, Virginia on June 12th or 13th to prepare for the attack. One suspect told investigators the goal was to target capitalist elites, billionaires, or politicians who receive donations from the American Israel Public Affairs Committee.
15: Yeah. Wow. Yeah. No, this could have been bad. I think that everyone expected that when we talked about the Freedom 250 events, that there were going to be certainly some radical activists. But this is part of the dangerous world we live in when these types of individuals decide they want to do damage. If not for the family members, I wonder how much intel there would have been in preventing an attack here.
14: Yeah, I don't know about the wife of one of them. You know, she said she had seen it, but they were talking about because they shared the tablet, so she saw the messages. I don't know. It doesn't say she reported it, but obviously she had no problem talking to law enforcement.
15: Yeah, at some point she gave them help. We don't know at which point. That is disturbing. That's the world we live in. Radical leftists who will do anything. They have no value for life. None. And if given a chance, they'll take it. We've seen it. Multiple attempts on the president's life, the assassination of Charlie Kirk. We have seen this over and over and over again, how radical and dangerous these radicals are.
14: And the goal, what was down here in Texas, which was a conspiracy to kill ICE agents.
15: Right.
14: And Border Patrol agents.
15: Right. And another attack that happened within days. Yeah, that same attack.
14: The one in Dallas, yeah.
15: Yeah. Well, there was one in Dallas. There was another one in South Texas. So it's just reality. It's the world we live in. And it won't stop. I don't know what you do about security in such massive venues where you want people to be welcome. There's protocol in terms of keeping officials secure, the president secure, but they're looking to do damage and kill anybody and everybody that would support the president or any of these events. And that's what this is what they want.
14: Retired FBI agent Jason Pack told Fox News Digital that the alleged scheme appeared to have moved beyond online rhetoric and into operational planning. This is a real threat, describing it as organized political violence with specific targets. He said the most troubling aspect was the apparent shift from ideology to actual preparation, including recruitment across multiple state encrypted communications, logistical planning, and identifying staging areas. While Pack questioned whether every phase of the alleged plot would have succeeded, he said parts of it appeared to be technically feasible and would have likely led to fatalities. He also pointed to the role of human intelligence in disrupting the alleged network, saying the investigation began after, it just flipped on me here, he pointed to the role of human intelligence in disrupting the alleged network, saying the investigation began after somebody's family member got worried and called it in. That's how this got stopped. So there you go.
15: Yeah, again, if not for the family member, how far would this go? Would have gone. They're not done.
14: No.
15: These radicals are hell-bent on taking lives. Period.
14: And that's a scary thing when you can get 23 people online.
15: We assume don't know each other. They met online. That's what the report says. They met online. That tells me they didn't know each other before.
14: And again, they don't appear to care if they leave an electronic trail. Now, they didn't discover them because of that, but the fact is the electronic trail is what ties them all together into a, you know, conspiracy to murder, which puts you in jail for a heck of a long time when the federal government the federal government has the goods on you.
15: Right.
14: Conspiracy to commit murder on the federal level.
15: Well, at an event that the president was going to attend.
14: Right. Now, he makes a great point. We don't know how close they could get with Secret Service.
15: Yeah, not sure.
14: All around there.
15: Right.
14: But would there have been fatalities? You know, could they have? We've seen no matter how much Secret Service protection you've had. White House Correspondents' Dinner, the president.
15: The president and multiple attempts there.
14: Right.
15: By the way, we also have to include the fact that Iran still has a bounty on the president's head. We have seen nowhere where that has been lifted. We know they want to take out the president, and intel tells us that.
14: What I wonder is, you know, it looks like they've got enough here because they've got the signal communications.
15: Yeah.
14: I guess my question would be, and this isn't criticism, it's a question. Why didn't they wait till a bunch of them traveled to Virginia? Because then that's the slam dunk. You're all heading there for a particular reason. And was the one guy going to jump in were they going to go by car? The weapons were going to be in their vehicles?
15: Yeah. Enough to constitute a plot?
14: Probably.
15: And if that's all you have anyway, because they intervened, the authorities intervened as a result of the tip from the families, then you've got enough for the plot.
14: You just wonder if it's even stronger though, if they move to that, we're going to meet in Virginia and they all drive to Virginia.
15: Well, and that law would be enforcement the question.
14: You know what it reminds me of? Remember the guy that wanted to blow up a building in Dallas and the FBI set him up completely and they actually pushed the button?
15: He had a fake device in his hand that he thought was real.
14: Right. So they didn't
15: push the button.
14: They didn't wait to just the planning stage.
15: Right.
14: They waited till he thought he was actually doing it.
15: Right.
14: And then you got it slam dunk
15: right
14: at that point.
15: Right.
14: And that's why I'm wondering why the FBI didn't let it go a little bit further if they knew about it, because obviously they could have followed the cars or done whatever.
15: Mm-hmm. Maybe they thought there was a chance that they didn't have every actor, every participant here in their radar, and that they didn't want to take a chance at letting one of them through. I don't know.
14: Could be. Again, speculation on it, but just a question, right. Not making a comment. It's right. Not a judgment on it at all. Just wondering.
15: Yeah.
14: We are Red Eye Radio.
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0: We're at Red Eye Radio. He's Eric Carly, and I'm Gary McNamara. You know, we were talking about mental illness earlier and how many college students in the Ivy League claim that they, you know, have suffered from a mental illness. Like 60%, 60 either suffered from it or aren't sure if they suffer from it. But it's almost, it's 60% at Princeton, though.
1: Yeah.
0: And so that made me think of James Carville. he's been doing this lately. He's trying to make a prediction that Trump's going to resign.
1: Yeah.
0: You seen that?
1: Yeah. No, he's got like a timeline.
0: What is, I mean, I don't understand.
1: I don't know. Is that a Polymarkets thing? Is he trying to make some money?
0: Now it's he'll resign by Easter of 2027.
1: Yeah. Okay. All right. Right.
0: I just, number one, if, here's the point. If the Democrats hypothetically come after him, the safest thing to do is to stay as president.
1: Yeah, I don't see him resigning.
0: Right, it doesn't make any sense.
1: Yeah, that's not going
0: to
1: happen.
0: Because you're saying, well, the Democrats are going to be coming after him, and he's going to have enough, he's going to... Well, no, if the Democrats come after him, he's safer as president.
1: Well, here's the thing. Russian collusion.
0: Yeah.
1: The Russian hoax. If he didn't get out of the game after that, nothing will get him out of the game.
0: But legally, when he's president, they can't touch him.
1: No.
0: So why would he resign? It doesn't. It's like Carville just
1: right. They would him resigning, and him no longer being president. Then legally, they could try and go after him.
0: So it doesn't make Carville talking about this. It's like what?
1: Of course, anything he says, Carville says lately is.
0: Has anybody asked Mary about him? His wife?
1: No.
0: Is he okay?
1: He doesn't seem okay.

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4: From ABC News, I'm Dave Packer. A state of emergency declared in Louisiana after post-tropical storm Arthur tore through. Widespread damage and flooding, more than 2 feet of rain in some spots. ABC's Faith Abube is farther along the Gulf Coast.
5: Here in Mobile, Alabama, several roads shut down because of the flooding, but drivers have been ignoring some of these signs. Authorities are urging people to stay off the roads because this area could see up to another foot of rain by the time all of this is over.
4: A flood threat into the morning. Vice President J.D. Vance delaying his trip to Switzerland. It was expected to leave for a new round of talks on Thursday night focused on implementing the deal with Iran, but the White House is now citing logistics of the negotiations, saying they've never been simple. Earlier, the vice president defended the memorandum of understanding, which allows Iran to resume oil sales.
6: The United States isn't giving up a cent of money to Iran, and even the economic benefits, the sanctions relief and so forth that comes along with this bargain only happens if the Iranians perform.
4: National Park Service employees spent Thursday trying to clean up the Lincoln Memorial reflecting pool days after workers finished painting the bottom of the pool American flag blue. At the direction of President Trump, the water turned green from algae. On top of that, the new paint is starting to peel.
7: No comment yet from the White House. The company that painted the pool had virtually no experience as a federal contractor.
8: You're going to have something you're going to be very proud of, and it'll last for 50 to 100 years before you have to do anything.
7: Last week, the pool was blue. 2 days later, it started to turn green. And then 4 days later, algae appeared everywhere. Workers seen pouring in hydrogen peroxide. The Department of Interior saying workers were using nanobubble technology to remove it.
4: ABC's Jacqueline Lee. Luigi Mangione's legal team Thursday withdrew its intention to evoke a psychiatric defense in the state trial over the killing of UnitedHealthcare CEO Brian Thompson, one day after announcing it in court. You're listening to ABC News.
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0: Now, it's Red Eye Radio. Gary McNamara and Eric Hurley talk about everything from politics to social issues and news of the day. Whether you're up late or you're just starting your day, welcome to the show. From the Relief Factor Studios, this is Red Eye Radio.
1: all across America. We are Red Eye Radio. He is Eric Harley, and I'm Gary McNamara.
2: Hello.
1: Welcome. Thank you for being here this morning.
2: Thank you.
1: All right, so let's start off the show listening to Senator Kennedy.
2: You know what's interesting? The other day I thought, I was reading some show prep and organizing some things at the house, and I was thinking to myself, you know, there are days when I could go without hearing from any of them. You know, it was one of my throw all the bums out moment. And then I said, except Senator Kennedy. Because I was thinking in the mode of, you know, we talked at one point, not to delay this too far, but at one point about having, you know, any of them on, you know, the show, if you were going to have them on, interview them. Man, I would love to sit down and do a full show with no one, just Senator Kennedy. It would be the most entertaining and maybe informative shows.
1: You weren't delaying things too far.
2: Yeah.
1: You're just so you know, you're the co-host of the show.
2: Huh? What? When did that happen?
1: You can say anything.
2: Did I get a promotion?
1: You don't have to put a disclaimer in there.
2: Well, I know you got your button ready. And when your buttons are ready, you got to strike them while you're hot.
1: No, it's okay.
2: We love Kennedy. Senator. He's one of the candidates we do love.
1: But here he is on Iran and day drinking. Okay. Here we go. All right.
22: Are you confident that Iran is going to give up its nuclear ambitions, or do you have any sort of skepticism?
23: Well, you... What? If you... unless you were homeschooled by a day drinker, no one's confident that Iran's going to do anything.
2: Hey, wait, I take offense to that. I was homeschooled by a day drinker. My Uncle Lee, the way he started it. What?
1: And he said, how do I put this? Yeah. Well, you know what he's trying to do? He doesn't want to come out and say, this deal sucks.
2: Yeah. Yeah.
1: And you could tell he's hemming and hawing. He doesn't know how to approach it.
2: Right.
1: You know, he of course, has, you know, supported Trump in so many areas. And he doesn't want to come out and say, this thing sucks.
2: Yeah.
1: And, you know, has anyone come out and said that what Bloomberg has put out is not the MOU, the Memorandum of Understanding?
2: I have not seen anyone come out and say, those are lies, that's a false leak, whatever.
1: Yeah, I've not seen anybody from the White House say that, because if that is, and we've both read it,
2: yeah,
1: it's exactly what the leaks were.
2: Yeah, it's exactly what we've been saying.
1: It's exactly
2: that
1: what
2: others were saying was in it.
1: And the only defense, when I saw, you know, J.D. Vance out there promoting it yesterday on The View, he keeps bringing up a straw man that nobody's taxpayer dollars are not going for this. I don't know anybody who was saying that.
2: No, it was like his ambition was to go out and make that one point.
1: Yeah.
2: Over the last couple of days. Right. And nobody is making the point that taxpayer dollars are going into it. The problem is the deal itself sets up funding that will allow them, Iran, to fund their proxies all over again, you know, and this, the one New York Post version of the story, lifting of the sanctions temporarily, and in the framework, they use the word framework in the New York Post, and it wasn't a quote, they used it, and I thought to myself, this is just getting stupid. This is getting beyond stupid. We have been here before with the other side in the White House. We've been here before. I would have bet you any amount of money after we bombed their nuclear sites, after we took out the Ayatollah, say in the week after we took out the Ayatollah, if you told me it was going to, this is where it was going, I would have bet you any amount of money you were wrong.
1: Yeah. Yep. And then the leaks that were coming out yesterday, CNN had this one. U.S. negotiators are working to quickly release the text of the agreement between Washington and Iran. By the way, no, they're not. They downplay the significance of the specific language in the document, U.S. officials told CNN. That's what the U.S. officials told CNN. Right? CNN didn't say that. They're saying the officials said, we're working on this. And it's like, well, Bloomberg did it. Yeah, no problem. It's a page and a half.
2: Right.
1: The officials described the text of the agreement as incredibly vague, mainly intended to create a more favorable environment for a highly technical in-person talks to come. They added that the framework is aimed at providing Iran the ability to sell it politically to their internal audience. Like, that's what the United States should care about. Additionally, the United States said the text of the Memorandum of Understanding, which Vice President J.D. Vance told CNN Monday is 1.5 pages long, and we have it already, does not reflect the critical back-channel commitments Iran has made to the United States, which they argue gave more than more confidence in signing on to the arrangement. Quote, people should not read too much into the language of the deal. That's what the hell you're leaking? Are you kidding me?
2: Don't pay attention to the facts.
1: One of the officials described the agreement as a political document.
2: You know, I don't drink, but I should start day drinking. Actually, day drinking for us would be night drinking.
1: What's more important than the actual document is the understanding we have with each other, and that's why it's important to get it done, that we can create an environment and go out and talk about all these things.
2: Oh, my gosh.
1: By the way, it's not a political document when we know that Iran is already selling oil. That's not a political document.
2: No. No, it isn't.
1: I mean, they're spinning this thing. I agree. And, you know, we've always talked about the fact that Democrats believe that the people that vote for them are idiots.
2: Yeah, yeah.
1: In this case with Trump, he believes the people that support him are complete idiots.
2: Yeah, well, he believes everybody is an idiot, I guess.
1: He believes he has had so much power that the people that, well, remember, he's the one that said, I could go out and,
2: shoot somebody in the street
1: and still win.
2: Right.
1: He believes that he can do anything and his followers will follow him. No matter what it is, I think he's finding out that's not true. I mean, he's getting blasted on Fox News yesterday.
2: Oh, man, yeah.
1: You know, preliminary was like, well, let's see what's in it. Now, you know, that the document is apparently out, and then you see the backing off, these stories of backing off. Well, the actual document is more of a political document. Don't pay attention to what's actually in the document. Pay attention to the back channel discussions that we're having that we can't talk about. You can't sell that to the American people, because that's not what you sold day one on this.
2: You know who you're not seeing everywhere? Marco Rubio.
1: I know.
2: When you're not seeing Marco Rubio everywhere, and I mean, he's made a couple of comments, but in a deal like this, if this were a great deal, Marco Rubio would be out front, and that lends, so the fact that he's not lends, I think, credibility to the story that, again, if it's true, this lends credibility to that story that he's not on board. Hegseth isn't on board. I don't know how many lawmakers on Capitol Hill and the GOP who aren't on board.
1: But that was...
2: This is a cluster.
1: Yeah, it is.
2: This is a cluster. And I just don't know how it even gets to this point with Iran of all nations.
1: Somebody writes here, many left-leaning talk show hosts are saying the taxpayers are going to pay $300 billion to Iran. I heard it myself. I have not heard that, because if you're familiar with the Obama thing, we had always said and Biden lifting the sanctions.
2: Right.
1: That was us making sure they couldn't sell their oil money to fund their proxies. I don't know any Republican, because the big criticism is coming from Republicans.
2: Right. Yes.
1: That's what you have
2: to be worried about. What the liberals say
1: doesn't matter.
2: Isn't the concern.
1: Right.
2: Your own group turning on you on this, and not really turning. They're not the ones doing the turning. The administration's doing the turning. The president's doing the turning. Yeah, I haven't changed my position on Iran. It seems the president has.
1: Yeah, this is not an issue of Republicans versus Democrats.
2: No,
1: this is an issue of Republicans versus Republicans.
2: Yes,
1: here.
2: Yes. For the what most, the Democrats are doing,
1: right.
2: That's a given. Right.
1: But that's not what's driving it.
2: No. No, this is what hurts you in November. Republicans staying home.
1: Yeah.
2: If they don't vote for, they're not going to vote for Democrats. Some independents may. Republicans won't vote for Democrats. But they're damn sure will stay home.
1: Yeah. And so when they say it's not a deal, all of it isn't a deal. I mean, it's not a deal. But there are portions that are a deal because it's already happening. Oil shipments are already happening for them, which means cash is going to Iran. So that part of the deal is a deal.
2: Win for Iran.
1: Right.
2: And here's the thing, too. You know, if this is a political move in the big picture on settling the markets until November 3rd, what are you going to do if they lob one? If Iran decides to step outside of this agreement, memorandum of misunderstanding, or whatever it's called, what if they decide to lob one across?
1: Well,
2: hey, are you going to do nothing? Israel's not going to do nothing. They're going to do something.
1: Well, there is nothing if the Bloomberg, and I've not heard the White House because everybody's now reporting on the 14-point plan that Bloomberg put out yesterday, and we've read it. There's nothing in there that even talks about Israel at all.
2: No.
1: There's nothing. So anything that the president says, you heard yesterday, well, he's going to keep them from going after Hezbollah, or they've got to leave Lebanon or what. None of that is in. None of that exists in the plan that we have seen, if that is the correct plan. But, you know, I think it was Andrew McCarthy yesterday that was like, you know, stop this thing of, well, you guys don't know what's in it. Well, then don't be promoting it. If you're going to be out promoting it, let people know what's in the deal.
2: Yeah.
1: You know, don't say, you know, that to me is absolute BS.
2: Yeah.
1: You know.
2: Yeah.
1: Present it and defend it. This is the text of it. This is what it means. And this is what we're going to do. Don't throw out generalities. And then people come back at you and say, whoa. And the entire point, though, as we have said, doesn't matter where the $300 billion comes from. It's that America is trying to raise $300 billion to revive the Iranian Revolutionary Guard. No matter how you do it. No matter how you try to sell it.
2: Yeah. Yeah.
1: You can't sell that to Republicans. And there was some kind of switch that was flipped. And I have no idea how on this. Because you look at it, if that's correct, the 14 points, it's as bad as we originally thought it would be.
2: Yes. And it tells me it gets worse from here.
1: Now, what I thought was really interesting, and this was from Andrew Desiderio, who's covers Congress for punchbowl.com. Oh, I just had it here. What happened to it? Okay, must have. Basically, it says the Trump administration might have inadvertently handcuffed its ability to implement key elements of an Iran deal when it sent a previously unreported certification to Congress last year that bars much of the broad sanctions relief in the outline of the memorandum of understanding. Senator slipped a provision into the 2024 Ukraine supplemental bill that requires the State Department to tell Congress every 180 days whether the IRGC launched drone attacks on Americans. If so, the administration makes that determination. The IRGC cannot be removed from the foreign terrorist organization list for 4 years. The administration formalized that determination in a report to Congress last April, lifting the Iran's foreign terrorist designation would almost certainly be required to implement the broad sanctions relief the administration has outlined under the MOU per multiple senior Hill staffers who wrote the bill. Trump can waive the four-year requirement if he tells Congress it's vital for national security, but loosening the Iranian Revolutionary Guard sanctions by arguing they should be removed from the foreign terrorist list would be a tough sell for Republicans.
2: Yeah, no, that would be an impossible sell for me.
1: Yeah. But this gets worse. And sending out sources now to say, don't pay attention to the text. They don't know what to do now.
2: Because they're not saying the text is wrong. There's no one that we have seen that says this is absolutely false what you're seeing. What was released.
1: But now they're saying don't pay attention.
2: Right. Don't pay attention to the text.
1: Because
2: don't look behind the curtain. Right.
1: Because we can't tell you what's going on.
2: Yeah.
1: Because this is so they've already moved the goalposts.
2: Yeah.
1: The goalposts are already being moved on this.
2: Yeah.
1: We are Red Eye Radio.
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0: We are Red Eye Radio. He's Eric Carly, and I'm Gary McNamara. Thanks so much for being here this morning. Interesting, just going through Truth Social, it's amazing how little the president talked about the Iran deal.
1: And that's the second day in a row.
0: Yeah. You know, and I don't know if our last caller got it, but says Iran has agreed to never have a nuclear weapon. He put this out. Also, the story that the U.S. is paying Iran $300 million is fake news put out by Democrats. That was actually 2 days ago that he put that out.
1: Right.
0: That's last thing that he put out on Truth Social.
1: Yeah, yeah.
0: And as we've said, I haven't heard a Democrat say it.
1: We had somebody
0: on Twitter say it, so I haven't seen everything.
1: I mean,
0: but certainly the criticism was always going to come from Democrats. The problem is, and they haven't been as vocal as I thought they were. I don't think they know where to go on this. The criticism has come from Republicans. That's where the criticism is. And I don't know of one Republican who's saying that U.S. taxpayer dollars is going in there. Now, if you look, if the 14-point deal, is actually what the deal is, or the memorandum of understanding, it doesn't say where the $300 billion comes from. He said Iran put, is it $300 million or $300 billion?
1: $300 million,
0: yeah. It doesn't say where the money comes from. It just says investment. Who's going to do the investment?
1: Right.
0: What private sector companies are going to say, let's invest in Iran?
1: Right. Yeah. $300 billion.
0: Okay. He wrote million here. So. Okay.

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0: We are Red Eye Radio. He's Eric Carly, and I'm Gary McNamara. By the way, you're not going to like this comment. I'll read it to you. I may be able to find the audio on it, but it was from Tom Bevan, RealClearPolitics.com. Yeah. Yeah. And you may not like this. He said, Trump is like the Spurs, blew a 29-point lead on Iran.
1: No, I'm okay with that. I'm okay with that. It is absolutely choking. I'll call it when it is. And if it's a team I followed all my life and you choke, you're choking.
0: I just read the New York Post editorial. I was wondering when it was going to come out.
1: Yeah.
0: Just blasting.
1: Yeah.
0: No, blasting this deal. I mean, it took not that there was anybody in support of it, but it took a turn yesterday where Republican conservatives just went, what in the hell's going on?
1: Remember Leon Lett in the IC Super Bowl dropping the ball? Yeah. That's what this feels like.
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7: From ABC News, I'm Chuck Sievertson. Planned talks between the U.S. and Iran meant to take place this morning are postponed, according to the Swiss Ministry of Foreign Affairs. This announcement comes hours after the White House confirmed Vice President J.D. Vance would not be traveling to Switzerland for initial negotiations. And it comes as many of the president's own party raising concerns over the memorandum of understanding signed in France this week. ABC's Mary Bruce.
8: We are hearing from some Republicans who usually are in lockstep with this administration. Ted Cruz, Tom Cotton, the chair of the Senate Intelligence Committee, all voicing concerns about the fact that Iran stands to financially benefit from this deal before any concrete nuclear commitments have been made.
7: And fighting appears to be intensifying in Lebanon as the Israelis say four of its soldiers have been killed. A day after Vice President Vance admitted there could be continued aggression.
9: What you've seen is radical progress in Lebanon, less shooting, less firing, but you're still going to have these little flare-ups from time to time, and that's just the sort of thing that we're going to have to manage through the diplomatic process.
7: The remnants of Tropical Storm Arthur continue to move through the Gulf Coast. Alabama people bracing for possible rain, flash flood warnings, and high winds. Baldwin County, Alabama, some people packing up at the Retreat RV Park. The Styx River to reach higher ground, like Joe Cully.
10: Yeah, we're having to move. It's getting above ankles flooding, and it's not stopping, so it could be real dangerous.
7: Today's Juneteenth federal holiday commemorates the end of slavery in the U.S. when Union troops rode into Galveston, Texas, to announce that all enslaved people were free under executive decree. Conservancy Chief and President Corey Wilson says it's an important day to recognize, especially with the ongoing America 250 celebration.
11: You know, it's all about resilience and persistence and overcoming obstacles.
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24: 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Gary McNamara and Eric Harley talk about everything from politics to social issues and news of the day. 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
7: All across America, we are Red Eye Radio. He is Eric Harley and I'm Gary McNamara. Welcome and good morning. Thank you so much for being here.
25: Yeah, thanks a lot.
7: A couple of things here. Let's hear from General Jack Keane, who was on Fox News.
25: Okay.
7: Yesterday about the Iran deal, because I think yesterday was the turning point.
5: It really was.
0: I think, yeah. And then by the afternoon, I think it was the afternoon when Bloomberg put out the 14 point, the actual MOU, and the administration has not said it's not it. And the president has been so quiet on Truth Social on this. It's just amazing. And you've got now is people saying what we said, people that know the president a lot more than we do. Look, if this was a great deal, the president would be out there showing you everything and how, you know, this is a clear victory for the United States. And you just can't do it. But here's Keene yesterday on Fox News.
1: Mm-hmm. Action will be taken. But I can't square some of the things that are coming out of the administration from reliable sources. That's what I find so disturbing. When I heard it from the Iranians, Sean, I dismissed it. I said, that's the same nonsense we're always hearing. Well, but when I hear from administration sources some of the things that you have heard of what's in this deal, that makes no sense whatsoever. It's not defensible. I think what the president should do is just let's release it and let people see what's out there so we stop debating about something none of us has seen.
0: Yeah, that was before that was, you know, before the Bloomberg thing came out. But yeah, I mean, that's the whole point. I mean, the how you know it's bogus is when somebody starts promoting something. We're out here to promote the deal.
5: Yeah.
0: And we want to take on everybody who are saying things that are incorrect. And we're going to chastise you for it. Well, why don't you release it?
5: Yeah.
0: You know, right. It's that simple. And, you know, I'm amazed. You know, the one thing that is so there are just some things that are so obvious. And we used to say this about Green Jean-Pierre and about Biden and everything else. But when the president think about this, we're just a little past Tuesday. And it was on last Thursday that the president said we're being played for suckers. And so you send J.D. Vance out there, which, by the way, people were making the comparison that Trump sending J.D. Vance out there to defend the indefensible is the same thing as, well, not is the same thing, but is close to Biden sending Kamala Harris out there to be the border czar. It's like you're gonna fail on it. But when you got J.D. Vance out there at the same time saying, no, that's Iranian propaganda. That's Iranian propaganda. That's Iranian propaganda. Oh, no. Iran says that they're going to give up the nuclear missile, you know, their nuclear abilities, and we believe they're credible this time, and we believe that they. I mean, you can't sell this crap, and I don't care if you try to sell it with confidence or anger or whatever, you can't sell it.
2: Well, this is looking less like an MOU and more like an IOU. It's about as worthless as an IOU. It means two things, diddly and squat. You know, and here's the thing. Here's the most disappointing part of that. There was real progress. The Ayatollah is dead, as in no longer existing. We set them back at least a decade. Our ability to get full nuke weapons. We did some real damage. And my question is, what for?
0: And this is this is what I want to play you before. I told you what he had said about making the comparison to the Spurs loss. This is Real Clear Politics and Tom Bevin yesterday. Here we go.
3: And Israel has been doing, it seems like they've been on sort of their own timeline, their own strategy, while the Trump administration has been working to try and, you know, negotiate their way out of this thing, and Israel is seemingly less interested in that. So you're right. I mean, it could go sideways. We'll see what happens. It does feel to me, I know, you know, the Knicks won their first championship over the weekend, right, beating the Spurs. And it does feel a little bit like the Trump administration is like the Spurs in this scenario. they got out to a 29-point lead, and then now it's like late in the fourth quarter, and it's they've blown the lead somehow. I mean, it just feels like we were in this very, very dominant position initially, and Donald Trump decided to create some space for negotiations. And from that point on, Iran has been sort of stringing us along and waiting us out and doing whatever they can to sort of, you know, gum up the works.
0: Which they've done for 47 years.
2: Well, you know, and to compare it to the NBA Finals even further, you know, Spurs fans had real hope that this could happen.
0: Yeah.
2: I mean, it was only based on a couple of games, but it was real hope that it could happen. And all of a sudden, you know, choking not once, but a couple of times along the way. And this impact here, the difference is the Spurs can come back from this down the road and maybe get another championship. I don't know how you come back from this except for one scenario that I've outlined a number of times, and I'll repeat it again. The regime is gone. The uranium is in our hands, period.
0: Well, as we have said, you know, from the very beginning when they said, you know, regime change, you know, when the president said last week, where he said, well, I was never concerned with regime change. Of course you were.
2: Yes, you were.
0: Exactly what you promoted in the 8-minute speech. It's exactly why you took out and continue to take out multiple levels of the top government officials out there.
2: Well, on that
0: That's
2: morning,
0: why you don't do that unless you're attempting to get regime change. So when you don't tell the truth of why you're going to war to the American people, and they sit there and they go, well, obviously it's what you're doing.
2: Well, no, I mean, the morning the Ayatollah was above ground having breakfast, and they knew that, and they went after him. Tell me what the point of that going after the Ayatollah would be if it wasn't regime change.
0: Right. So when you BS like that, people don't buy it. Here's more from General Jack Keenum, because he was on Fox News. Mm. He was on Fox Business News over the last couple of days. Here we go.
1: You can't trust him. Why? Because what they're going to want to do is actually go back to all of their strategic objectives.
2: Yeah.
1: They're going to want to reverse what they sign. Mm. That's who they are, and we have to accept that. So therefore, there has to be enforcement and compliance. And that can be there in terms of money. But also, listen, people are forgetting what happened last week. Last week, the Iranians were not moving towards this MOU fast enough. They were tapping us, as the president likes to say. And what did he do? He conducted two strikes against Iran, multiple strikes, two nights' worth of strikes. He was about to do a third when the Iranians said, okay, we're ready to do this. That is still available to him, and I know for a fact he is prepared to use it. And if anybody doubts it, or the Iranians doubt that, how can you dismiss the evidence we had of what he just did last week? So, yes.
0: The only failure of that, of Jack Keane, is you've got this deal, which sucks.
2: Yeah.
0: So if you're saying that he went after them, and then Iran got this deal, they were willing to come to the table, well, my God.
2: Well, but he didn't get anything. Yeah. Tell me what the get is.
0: I do love the remaining Trump people that are trying to spin it.
2: And how they have to. You know, when Scott Pelley talked about McCabe and how impressed he was on being very careful about it, what he could say and couldn't say. And this is kind of that same dance. And I understand in certain positions you kind of have to. But I'm not willing to do that. This is horrible. And it's disappointing coming from this particular president. After what this particular president literally accomplished in two major attacks on Iran. Now we're going to be standing with the IRGC. I'm still wondering. We're going to be shaking hands?
0: Yeah.
2: How's that going to work?
0: It is mind-boggling how quickly this happened. How quickly the change happened. Let me just I had the New York Post editorial. Trump's Iran deal gives the Islamic Republic big wins up front and America nothing. Vice President J.D. Vance's sales pitch for the Iran deal is simply terrible, but President Donald Trump's may be worse. Maybe the reporting on what's in the memorandum of understanding is wrong, but Team Trump keeps confirming some of the worst news. The best we can tell, the deal does nothing to achieve the aims America started the war with, but does hand Tehran a whole series of gains. Iran gets at least a few billion in immediate funds and can start selling oil right away, which they've already done.
2: Yes.
0: With at least some other sanctions dropped as well. More, Tehran wins unprecedented authority over the Strait of Hormuz and likely locks in Hezbollah's dominance in Lebanon.
4: When I saw that, they get to control the Strait of Hormuz?
0: Yep. Recall our goals, a president opened combat seeking to permanently end Iran's nuclear threat and also eliminate its missiles and other offensive capabilities, and we also hope for regime change. The bombing set back its nuke programs, took out a lot of missiles and missile factories, and decapitated most of the regime's top leadership. All the talks since the start of April have done nothing more. Indeed, have only let new Iranian leaders rebuild and regroup, even as the population suffers. Why think they'll change in another 60 days of talking? Vance's happy case is that the big prizes for Iran are contingent on the behavior, as he said on Hannity. If they're willing to behave like a normal country, quit chasing nukes and funding terror, then we're willing to actually fundamentally transform our relationship with them. But that's been true since the 1979 revolution, and the regime has never gone for it. Trump, talking with Qatar's ruler, actually claimed the regime has changed since we killed off so many leaders, and those who wound up in charge are very rational people, nice to deal with, not radicalized. Huh? It's leaders of the Islamic Islamic Revolutionary Guard Corps. They're calling the shots over there. The goons that are committed to the radical agenda. Vance, Witkoff, and Kushner never talk to them, only to the political fronts for real power. And it's easy to say to be nice when the negotiations are handing you win after win. Trump's proud that Iran promises to stick to only peaceful nuclear programs, but it never stopped making that promise, even after it never ceased to do the opposite. We never had this level of direct communication with the Iranian leadership, Vance bragged on Hannity. Again, they weren't talking to the real leaders, just the front men. Sadder still, he claimed, we're seeing even people that I would have assumed are hardliners who are kind of saying maybe it was a mistake for us to do those things we've done over the last 40 years. Maybe we should have turned over a new leaf with our relationship in the United States. They were slaughtering 40,000 of their own civilians months ago. Suddenly they're going to get normal? No. Hardliner versus moderate is just a good cop, bad cop shtick. The Iranians have pulled on Westerners for decades, right along with pretending to regret over the past. It's beyond foolish to think the Iranians have changed just because they say so. But they say that, as I've taught you, that's the thing that boggles my mind, is Vance is out there. Has he no self-awareness? On one hand, he's saying, yeah, that's all propaganda coming from the Iranians. Oh, but we believe the Iranians here, here, here, here, and here. And the claims that they believe them on are absolutely unbelievable. So forget about what we said yesterday. Forget about what the actual is in there. The administration has not said that what was released yesterday is false.
2: Right.
0: But as we said, you don't have to pay attention to what possibly might be in the so-called MOU. All you've got to do is listen to what Trump and Vance are saying, and you're like, for God's sakes, make some kind of consistent sense. You're all over the damn place. And trying to be forceful and arrogant about it doesn't sell it.
2: No, that makes it worse. That makes it worse.
0: Just unbelievable.
2: The confidence meter is at an all-time low with me.
0: Yep.
2: That's a big deal going back to 2016.
0: It's amazing.
2: It just makes me wonder who in the hell's running the show. Is Biden still in charge? This comes off as a Biden-esque deal.
0: Somebody said the other day,
2: is Hunter in charge?
0: No, it was like Obama. But remember, Obama actually ran the Biden administration. Now Obama's running the Trump administration.
2: Well, I think Hunter Biden is running it because somebody's on crack if they wrote this. Hunter Biden's running it.
0: We are Red Eye Radio.
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8: After a round of extreme weather last week in the Midwest, the forecast this week appears quieter.
9: We've got actually some more rain coming back in. Nothing like what we saw last week when we had the excessive rainfall in the central Corn Belt. We're looking at the most 1 to 2 inches of rain across parts of the Midwest. Coverage will be much more scattered than last week. And in most cases, it will be beneficial rainfall, maintaining adequate to locally surplus topsoil and moisture for these rapidly growing corn and soybeans.
8: USDA meteorologist Brad Rippey says the recent moisture is also benefiting Midwestern pastures this time of year.
9: And everything is really coming up roses for the Midwest as we head into some of these key weeks in the development season for corn and soybeans. So no changes, and temperatures are going to stay at a very reasonable level, and we should get a bit more moisture as we head on through the middle part of June.
8: I'm Rod Bain reporting for the U.S. Department of Agriculture in Washington, D.C.
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0: We are Red Eye Radio. He's Eric Carlin. I'm Gary McNamara. You know, that's the only defense so far is that, you know, stop speculating on what the deal is. That's why we have said that then put out the deal. Then put out the deal now.
1: Why would you wait if you've already e-signed the deal and it's a great deal? Why would you wait to release it? Somebody tell me. Give me a good answer. And, you know, I mean, there was, we played the audio cut before. It's, well, they want to do the proper presentation. No, I don't buy that.
0: Shaking hands with representatives of the Iranian Revolutionary Guard. If you're a Trump supporter, do you agree with that?
1: If you're looking for cheerleaders, you found the wrong radio show.
0: Yeah. And as we have said, we started yesterday. Doesn't even matter what's in the deal. We're judging them by what they're saying.
1: I voted for this guy multiple times.
0: Yeah, so did I.
1: I want him to win.
0: Yep.
1: This brings my confidence to a new low.
0: Yeah. And as we've stated, it's up to them to not keep us guessing. And so you've got the source stories out there, as we know, which can be wrong, and we've always admitted that. But since it was released, the Bloomberg released it, and then other media picked up the 14 points. It exists out there. You can read it yourself. The administration has not said that that is false.
1: Yeah.
0: And they've had plenty of time to do it, and you know this administration does. So we have stated, we read it. We didn't see anything about Israel in it to begin with, but we're judging them by what they're saying. And for them to be out there, Vance is out there promoting a deal and criticizing the critics while not telling you what's in the deal and telling you that it's a great deal without letting you see the deal. And it's our fault?
1: Yeah. Why are you complaining?
0: Yeah.
1: That's my question.

0: Geico knows there's a home you and a road you. Right now you're hearing home you. He's not in an RV. He's at home, watching the great outdoors on TV.
1: For the lone gazelle, there sadly is no escape.
0: Meanwhile, road you always has an escape in an RV covered with Geico's added 24/7 emergency roadside service, so he can explore more of the great outdoors in real life. Except maybe the ravine where the gazelle got stuck. Road you should avoid that. It feels good to be a road you. It feels good to Geico.
2: ABC News, I'm Chuck Sievertson. A snag just 2 days after the signing in France of an initial agreement between the U.S. and Iran. Vice President J.D. Vance is not going to Switzerland today as planned to begin the real nitty-gritty talks on nuclear and other issues. Postponed, says the Swiss Ministry of Foreign Affairs. ABC's Karen Hua.
3: The White House saying the trip's plans had not been finalized, calling the negotiations never simple or predictable. Meanwhile, a growing number of Republicans on Capitol Hill are openly criticizing the deal, arguing it gives too much to Iran.
2: Israel's military says its forces struck targets throughout southern Lebanon overnight. Hezbollah, the Iran-backed militants, report intense fighting in the area. Remnants of Tropical Storm Arthur continue to move through the Gulf Coast, Alabama bracing for possible rain, flash flood warnings, and high winds. Today is Juneteenth, the federal holiday that commemorates the end of slavery in the U.S. This is ABC News.
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14: We are Red Eye Radio. He's Eric Carley, and I'm Gary McNamara. Welcome and good morning. 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Yeah, the entire thing of they haven't released it, so nobody should be talking about it, and you guys shouldn't be talking about it. Well, then they shouldn't be talking about it.
15: They're the ones promoting it.
14: Yeah, they're promoting it, and so... As we pointed out that what Vance, you know, promoted, no Republican is making that case that it's U.S. taxpayer dollars for the $300 billion. We don't know where it's going to get. Where are you going to get $300 billion in investment into Iran? That's going to be interesting.
15: Yeah.
14: Who's going to invest? What private organization is going to say, let's invest money into the private sector of the Iran run by the Iranian Revolutionary Guard? But as we said, we've been commenting the majority of it. Now, we bring you the news. We're not going to not tell you that Bloomberg and other media outlets have released what the 14-point plan is. And when we see what the 14-point memorandum of understanding is, and we read it, it's exactly what the critics have speculated is in it.
15: Yeah, right.
14: So the early leaks, if this is what it is, and the administration has not come out, because it's been out for what now? 9-10 hours?
15: Yeah.
14: There's nobody saying, look, that's not it. It's wrong. You guys are wrong on it. You haven't heard that. And so, you know, we report the news to you. And yeah, we'll throw out a little speculation if, when, whatever. But the thing that really gets us is the things that President Trump and J.D. Vance are actually saying, what they're saying in their own words. Here's another one. This was the worst of the president yesterday. Here we go.
15: All right.
14: Talking about Israel because he's attempting to make Israel the bad guy in all of this.
15: Yeah.
14: Here we go.
16: Israel is fighting Hezbollah too long and too many people are being killed. And you don't have to knock down an apartment house every time you're looking for somebody because there are a lot of people in those apartment houses and they're not all Hezbollah, that I can tell you.
14: He's trying to make the... And then he goes on to suggest that the former Al-Qaeda head of Syria should be disarming Hezbollah instead, which was just the most bizarre statement that you could possibly make. But he's implying that Israel targets civilians.
15: Right. Right. It's
14: reprehensible. Absolutely reprehensible. That's got nothing to do with speculation. He said it.
15: Yep.
14: It's pure BS. And like you, I voted for him 3 times, but I don't care. If you're going to be a tribal person, if you're going to sit there, I adore this person, they can never do wrong, then you're a moron.
15: I don't know why you wouldn't question all of this.
14: Right.
15: The people come and go. The people are fallible. The ideas remain. That's what this nation was founded on. And it doesn't matter what your name is and if I voted for you or not. If I disagree, you're going to hear about it. Right. It's what I do for a living. And if I didn't do it for a living, you'd still hear about it because I'd probably be on my rooftop.
14: Well, you know what you haven't heard in the last couple of days or I've seen at all on social media? Because I try to read as many comments as I can just to get an idea of how people are, you know, are thinking. I haven't seen one in the last 48 hours about, but it's the art of the deal and he's playing fifth dimensional chess.
15: No, okay.
14: None of that.
15: All right.
14: You've heard more of.
15: No, you know, yeah.
14: This is the art of the Costanza deal.
15: Yeah.
14: Going backwards.
15: Well, the only thing I've heard is, Why do you keep complaining about the deal? Because it sucks. You know, this steak isn't steak, it's chicken. I ordered steak, but man, I guess I won't complain.
14: You know, and by the way, we do know, for example, like, you know, with the oil, that's in the 14 point, we know they sold oil yesterday.
15: Yeah.
14: So we know they're getting partial sanctions relief.
15: Right.
14: But I want to get back to this because this is the one thing, and this is what J.D. Vance, you know, was talking about. Mm-hmm. this seems to be his major talking point. Hmm. It's not taxpayer funds. And on this score, the Washington Free Beacon's Adam Credo, and this goes back to Andrew McCarthy's column yesterday, reports that the Trump's White House emphasis that Iran is merely getting its own money back, not taxpayer funds. How stupid do they think they are? Iran's funds are frozen based on sanctions imposed in part due to its terrorism support, in addition to its nuclear weapons work, its ballistic missile work, human rights abuses, and targeting U.S. military and civilian vessels on the high seas. If the U.S. could keep funds from Iran, but is now instead allowing the funds to be paid to Iran, that is material support to a state sponsor of terrorism. It was when Biden did it. It is when Trump does it.
15: Yeah.
14: Again, it's material support to a state sponsor of terrorism, which the Iranian regime has been since 1984 under formal State Department designation. It doesn't matter that the funds are supposedly Iran's rather than a payout from the U.S. Treasury. Our government is giving access to billions of dollars in funds to an entity our government concedes uses its funds to underwrite the arsenals and deadly activities of its terrorist proxies that target American interest and American military over the last 47 years. End of story.
15: Just insane. Just insane. Because the only way to reinstill confidence on this entire thing in a person like me is to come back November 4th or whenever it's going to be, take out the regime, take the uranium. That's not going to happen. I'm not putting a dime on that bet.
14: You just reminded me of something that I saw from an Israeli media outlet. Did I save it? I think I did. I don't know where it is. I thought I saved it. From a Israeli news service that said, "We are such big supporters of Trump. Either this is the worst deal ever, or hopefully, we just pray he's setting them up to justify the bombing the hell out of them down the road."
15: That's a possibility.
14: But they said that's our hope. They're not too confident about it because of what has been going on and the fact that they made the memorandum of understanding. And the fact is, we all know that they know that prices are killing them.
15: Yeah.
14: In the polling, you can't get much lower than everyone, including Republicans, judging Trump on the economy. And I'm talking about Rasmussen, all the Republican polls. It's not just, I don't trust any of the polls. The one poll I pay attention to the most is Rasmussen to see how that moves, because that's a Republican a pollster in the last couple of weeks. He, has broken the record for lowest in the second term in the Republican poll. And lowest is the economy.
15: Yep.
14: But as you said, this is a president that was elected on strong foreign policy and the economy and the border.
15: Yeah. Yeah. Look, I have a number of theories that could work to support if I wanted to be in the cheerleader crowd to say what this deal might set up. I'm not in the mood. I'm not going to do that. Show me. Show me. And I don't think there should be wherever we are, we're less than 150 days from Election Day. I don't think you give them the room between now and Election Day. Because there's no telling what Iran could do. Iran sees this as a win. You're not going to convince me that the regime is a new type of regime. This is an all new regime.
14: This is from, I was looking at the it's news and commentary on Israel. It's called Mossad Commentary. Iran firing multiple drones and ships at Hormuz every night since the agreement is signed. U.S. shooting UAVs down before they threaten vessels, source tells NBC. What was the other one that I was looking at the other day? Or it was the one thing that they had said here is where they were like, you know, look, we're pro-Trump. Can't see it here. I saw it yesterday, and then I didn't save it for some reason. But they were the ones that were saying, you know, we support Trump. We hope that, you know, our only hope is that this has got to be something to completely wipe them out in
15: a setup
14: in a few months, because this turn doesn't make any kind of sense at all.
15: Look, if you want to talk about propaganda and psyops and how this could set them up to give them false confidence, the regime, false confidence in order to move in a certain direction. And when you see them moving in that direction, you go in and you take them out. I'm not going to tell you you're wrong, because I don't know what the future is.
14: Right, but we shouldn't be doing this because we've been told we shouldn't be speculating.
15: I know. Yeah. Well, and I've talked about how after, you know, in the first couple of weeks, when the bombing settled and they hit the pause button, I said, well, for intel purposes, that's almost necessary. Because you need to knock on doors and find out who's in charge. Who's still around. You know, Trump says he's being told, or the media, in fact, is doing stories. They're being told by their spokesman that the new Ayatollah doesn't want nukes, doesn't want this, doesn't want... We haven't seen him.
14: Yeah.
15: So I don't know what's real, what isn't real. What I do know that is that if you're going to... Because on the propaganda front, just imagine that this is propaganda and setting up false hopes for Iran so that they'll make a move so you can take them out. That would be a strategy. But why aren't you on Sunday night? You should have had a primetime address announcing it bigger than ever. In fact, you would go bigger on promoting it in order to give them false confidence.
14: I found it. It's from 10 hours ago. We are huge supporters of Trump, but the current situation does not align with the man we all know. Either there has been a huge shift within himself, or he is setting up Iran for another massive round of hellfire missiles. Please, God, we hope the latter. But the fact is, why would you need another 60 days to do it? You don't need another 60 days to do it. That's the whole point.
15: Yeah,
14: there's no need.
15: You don't. Well, see, here's the thing. 60 days almost gets you to the election. I think we're 140 something days out. 120 days almost gets you to election. So right before the election, something's going to happen one way or the other, or are we going to kick the can again? I can't tell you. What I can tell you is that this doesn't pass the smell test. A lot like that beef jerky I've been eating in the studio when the mics are off. You really don't like that at all.
14: It's quite pungent.
15: Oh my gosh, it's great. I love it. Your taste buds do. It's Dorito.
14: What about your nostrils?
15: It's Dorito. Oh, I love the smell of it because I know what I'm about to eat. Oh my gosh, I could live on it. I'm taking it to an island. If that's all I get, that and one Carpenter's album, that's all I need.
14: We are Red Eye Radio.
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8: Beer Runner Radio, he's Eric Harley, and I'm Gary McNamara. One thing we know is that the $300 billion whatever investment fund down the road, here's General Jack Keane about that in the Iran MOU.
9: You can't have a nuclear deal for 10, 20 years, similar to the JCPOA. And the funding is real. There's a $300 billion investment fund. Who cares where the money comes from? If it doesn't come from the United States, I get that. Of course it shouldn't. But it shouldn't come from anybody. I mean, when we recovered Germany and Japan, the Nazis weren't in charge. The Japanese imperialists weren't in charge. Here, the Iranians are in charge. The killers and thugs are still in charge. We don't give them that money because what are they going to do with it? They're going to recover everything we've taken away from them. Who cares whether it's coming from the Arabs, from the Qataris, or whatever? They don't get it. They shouldn't get any of it.
8: There you go.
10: Yeah.
8: And that part we know is true because Vance has verified that.
10: Yeah.
8: And so, again, it's just like, and the thing is, when they say they don't get any of it, but they have. We've allowed them to get oil money already. They've already,
10: right.
8: I guess, 2 tankers, they've already sold the oil, as found out yesterday, and other things just for signing the memorandum of understanding.
10: Right.
8: And so you can't win this argument with the Republican Party.
10: No.

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3: From ABC News, I'm Chuck Sievertson. Hitting a snag just 2 days after the signing in France, the initial agreement between the U.S. and Iran. Vice President J.D. Vance is not going to Switzerland today, as scheduled, to begin the real talks on nuclear and other issues. Postponed, says the Swiss Ministry of Foreign Affairs. Some of President Trump's Republican supporters in Congress are openly criticizing the deal, says ABC's Karen White.
4: In a blistering statement, Senator Roger Wicker, the chairman of the Armed Services Committee, says the agreement negotiates away America's gains from the war and is completely out of step with the president's goals. At the White House, Vice President J.D. Vance insisting Iran won't receive benefits until it changes its behavior. But Iran is already profiting from this deal, which allows it to resume selling oil on the global market, something it could not do before the war, in a move that could deliver billions of dollars to Tehran.
3: Israel's military says its forces struck targets throughout southern Lebanon overnight. Hezbollah, the Iran-backed militants, report intense fighting. Israel says it and Hezbollah are not parties to the U.S.-Iran deal. Remnants of Tropical Storm Arthur continue through the Gulf Coast. Alabama bracing for possible rain, flash flood warnings, and high winds. Amelia Pittman and her family came back to the Styx River after moving their RV.
5: We wanted to see how high the river was and see if anybody needed help, to see if we could help them get out. I saw three snakes down at the river in the water. My mom nearly stepped on one.
3: Big cleanup in Mississippi and a state of emergency in Louisiana. Labor union behind a controversial one-time 5% tax on California billionaires has significantly scaled back its proposal a day after it qualified for the November ballot. But Governor Gavin Newsom is still not on board with it. It's Juneteenth. Barack Obama's Presidential Center in Chicago opens to the public today. 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
16: Jealous, bad people, or stupid? Good morning, I'm Mike Gavin in for Gordon Deal, along with Nicole Murray. It's Friday, June 19th, and here's what we have for you this hour.
17: President Trump slammed critics of his tentative deal with Iran, including Republicans, pointing to record-high stocks and a plunging oil market.
16: The remnants of Tropical Storm Arthur flood homes and force evacuations in Gulf states.
17: Luigi Mangione's legal team withdrew a psychiatric defense of his alleged murder of UnitedHealthcare CEO in 2024.
16: And why does everyone, even young people, keep playing the same old songs on repeat?
18: When you look at the Spotify chart every week, you know, week after week, Dreams by Fleetwood Mac, Every Breath You Take by The Police, Creep by Radiohead, these older songs are consistently competing with new releases from contemporary pop stars.
16: Elias Light from the Wall Street Journal with more on why we can't stop and won't stop listening to the classics in about 20 minutes. Switzerland says U.S. talks with Iranian negotiators on a pact to end the Middle East conflict would not take place today, as Vice President J.D. Vance dropped plans to travel to Geneva, adding to uncertainty whether a lasting truce can be found. A White House spokesperson said in a statement that, quote, the logistics of these negotiations have never been simple or predictable. Vance and the U.S. delegation had been ready to depart as soon as plans were finalized. Vance discussed the deal at a White House press briefing.
19: You know, I've seen skeptics of the deal. People say the Iranians will never change their behavior. Well, maybe that's true. And if so, they don't get any of the benefits of the bargain. But isn't it worth trying?
16: U.S. officials had also said they would hold a formal signing ceremony for the agreement in Switzerland, but Iran's foreign ministry had cast doubt on that plan, calling it unnecessary after both countries' presidents signed the pact. The deal gives negotiators 60 days to agree on the status of Iran's nuclear program unless an extension is agreed to, and set up a $300 billion reconstruction fund for Iran and other financial incentives. President Trump slammed the fools who oppose terms of the U.S.-Iran Memorandum of Understanding as either jealous, bad people, or stupid. After several Republican lawmakers spoke out strongly against the deal, Trump bragged on Truth Social about record-high stock market prices and the tumbling price of oil. Louisiana Republican Senator Bill Cassidy came out most strongly against the Iran deal, saying Ronald Reagan is rolling over in his grave. Cassidy has stepped up his criticism of the president after losing his primary race to Trump, to Trump-endorsed candidates. Trump ally Senator Ted Cruz of Texas is also among the critics of the Iran deal. Cruz told reporters he thinks the president is getting some really bad advice on this deal.
20: Giving billions of dollars to theocratic lunatics who want to murder us is an exceptionally bad idea.
16: Senate Majority Leader John Thune told reporters at the Capitol he anticipates the administration will brief senators on the Iran agreement early next week. Thune called the deal good for Americans, citing the potential economic relief if the strait reopens. He also noted the long-term issues remain unresolved. Let's go further inside the agreement between the U.S. and Iran with Timothy Nirazi, senior foreign affairs reporter at the Washington Examiner. He's written a piece called Iran Peace Deal Inspires Little Celebration as U.S. Banks on Good Behavior and Understanding from Tehran. Tim, there do seem to be a lot of questions about this agreement. Walk us through what you looked at.
21: Well, I think you're correct in saying that there's a lot of questions, and there have been a lot of questions, mostly because all sides of this negotiation process have really kept it under wraps, seemingly like pretty conscientiously. There's obviously reasons to do that. It's not unheard of for cross-government negotiations to be largely kept on the down low until the final outline of an agreement is agreed upon. Usually it's just because you're trying to avoid public scrutiny, public input. You're trying to make sure that the negotiations are just happening in sort of a clinical environment, away from sort of the whims and naysayers and various supporters in the public. But, you know, as the points of this memorandum have become public, there has been sort of a, I would say, a lack of celebration, might even be putting a little lightly. There's been a lot of discomfort with the points of this memorandum and just what position it puts the United States in and what it puts Iran in.
16: What is it, Timothy, that the United States is getting out of this based on what we can tell?
21: The frustrating part is that it really seems like the United States is just getting sort of a reset. The Strait of Hormuz is being reopened. The Iranians are recommitting to their party line of not pursuing nuclear weapons. There's vague allusions to cooperating with international bodies to assure that that nuclear weapon program never materializes. You know, all of these things are generally, you know, at least on paper, things that existed before this campaign, this military campaign took off. So that is really the source of the frustration is, you know, you've bombed a country into borderline submission, maybe not in political will, but in terms of material ability to oppose you. And then you're kind of taking your foot off their neck at the last second.
16: So we're expecting good behavior from Iran, it seems, at least in part here.
21: Yeah, so a senior U.S. official sort of briefed reporters on the sort of mentality behind this agreement. And, you know, they basically outlined it as, look, this document is a mechanism through which we can turn the dial up on positive relationships with Iran based off of good behavior. And we can turn up the dial on sanctions and punishments based on bad behavior. And so the White House is characterizing this not as sort of a be-all, end-all, we put this down on paper and we follow it to a T, but more creating a ecosystem in which the United States can exert pressure or reward Iran based off of how it interacts with the United States and the other countries around them.
16: Speaking with Timothy Narazi, senior foreign affairs correspondent at the Washington Examiner, the story is called Iran Peace Deal Inspires Little Celebration as U.S. Banks on Good Behavior from Tehran. So, Tim, how is this different from the agreement that President Trump initially pulled out of with Iran?
21: Well, it's hard to say because, again, a lot of these things are being left vague. And that is, again, a source of discomfort for even Trump's allies. Trump himself has referenced the idea that, you know, there are some things that aren't even mentioned in the agreement. He said, quote, things aren't even mentioned in the agreement. And then clarified that, you know, we have a certain understanding of things that we didn't write down, and but they'll honor it because if they don't, we're going to bomb them again. And again, this lack of clarity and this sort of opaque understanding that he is claiming he has with Tehran is creating a little bit of anxiety, because when you don't have things on paper and when you don't have a formalized structure for how a agreement is going to play out, it creates a lot of wiggle room for a nefarious actor like Tehran and the Iranian regime to sort of, you know, find loopholes and ways around what the U.S. actually wants.
16: And I think by one measure, with decade plus old sanctions now lifted, Iran could collect as much as $60 billion a year in oil sales, like starting right now.
21: Again, this is something that when the White House talks about it, they say, oh, well, we'll dial that up or dial that down depending on how they react. But I think a lot of people are rightfully questioning, well, why are we dialing anything?
16: All right, we have to keep watching. Thanks, Tim. Timothy Narazi from the Washington Examiner joining us this morning. Coming up in 15 minutes after the hour now on This Morning, America's First News. Coming up next, a soaking in the Southeast.

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11: Gordon Deal, off on this Friday. I'm Mike Gavin. Thank you for listening. The remnants of Tropical Storm Arthur battered parts of the southeast with drenching rains and strong wind, tearing through buildings, flooding homes, and launching water rescues along the Gulf Coast. Arthur was the first tropical storm of the season in the Atlantic Basin, and although it quickly downgraded within a day of forming, the lingering system created dangerous conditions in Louisiana and Mississippi. In one rural Louisiana parish, more than 2 feet of rain fell in 48 hours. Officials said it flooded at least 200 homes. Life-threatening floods trapped people in a campground in Perkinson, Mississippi, while rescuers used canoe paddles to break through windows of RVs, and cars and mobile homes were washed away. Rebecca Madigan lives at an RV park in Baldwin County, Alabama.
12: From kind of rumors, might be closer to Sunday before we're able to make it back if the water stays up high. So we're just looking forward to when we can come back and all this rain goes away.
11: The National Weather Service said one tornado had been confirmed in Avoyelles Parish, Louisiana, along with others near New Orleans. Officials say in Avondale, Louisiana, a tornado wrecked four homes. 19 minutes after the hour now, here's Nicole Murray.
10: And now, the three big things you need to know. Number one.
13: The White House has announced that Vice President J.D. Vance is delaying his trip to Switzerland to negotiate with Iran. Vance during a White House press briefing.
14: This is about regional peace. And what that means is we expect Hezbollah is not going to be firing rockets and firing drones at the Israelis. And we also expect that the Israelis are not going to be going wild in Lebanon, right? Both sides have to honor their end of the deal.
13: It's unclear when Vance will reschedule his trip.
10: Number two.
13: Senate Republicans are finally learning the details of the agreement that President Trump struck with the Iranian government days ago to end the war. And reports say many of them are not satisfied. Lawmakers on both sides of the aisle are criticizing many of the provisions, including the creation of a $300 billion fund to rebuild Iran. Louisiana Senator Bill Cassidy.
15: Iran gets $300 billion to rebuild, which they'll use some of it to support things that we don't care for. I think
0: think that we had 13 Americans dead. We spent anywhere from $25 to $100 billion in munitions, and turns out we've lost a credible threat of attacking them again.
2: Number three.
13: Luigi Mangione's legal team said they are withdrawing a psychiatric defense in his New York State murder trial. Mangione's defense team argued earlier this week that he was suffering from an extreme emotional disturbance when he allegedly shot and killed UnitedHealthcare CEO Brian Thompson in Manhattan in 2024. The U.S. military has attacked a boat accused of smuggling drugs in the Eastern Pacific Ocean, killing three people. The latest attack brings the number of people who have been killed in boat strikes by the U.S. military to at least 211 since early September. Gasoline prices have fallen below $4 a gallon for the first time in nearly 3 months. AAA data says the national average for a gallon of gas this morning currently sits at $3.97. How far would you go for your favorite artist? Pop star Olivia Rodrigo says her most dedicated fans are wearing diapers so they can secure spots close to the stage during performances. Some are even soiling themselves, and she says she can smell it as she performs.
11: Oh, boy, that sounds like a whole lot of fun. This is like that whole like New Year's Eve in Times Square championship parade for the Knicks kind of thing where, again, it's just not worth it. If you have to wear a diaper, then I'm sorry, that's not worth it.
13: Ew, imagine you're one of those people that's next to one of these people in the crowd that soiled themselves. Like, I don't want to touch you. Like, if I were Olivia Rodrigo, I'd stay away from the crowd after that.
11: Yeah, 100%. She needs like a glass bubble or something.
13: Or like a nose plug, maybe?
11: Yeah, that could also help. Thanks, Nicole. 22 minutes now after the hour.

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0: The music industry keeps pumping out hits, but more than ever, the biggest tracks on streaming services are a blast from the past. 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
1: We're speaking with Elias Light, music reporter at The Wall Street Journal. He's got a good story about the biggest hits on Spotify right now being a blast from the past. Right, what have we noticed here? Kind of, what's the data telling us, Elias?
2: You know, in the music streaming era, with so many songs just a click away, we've regularly seen older songs come back into favor, but this year that trend really seems to be intensifying. And across age groups, people are more interested in throwbacks. When you look at the Spotify chart every week, you know, week after week, Dreams by Fleetwood Mac, Every Breath You Take by The Police, Creep by Radiohead, these older songs are consistently competing with new releases from contemporary pop stars.
1: And why? Like, Dreams was tied to that guy drinking like cranberry juice on a skateboard. I remember that, but why the other songs?
2: Yeah, it's great. Good memory. So it's a variety of different factors, but definitely that one mechanism is TikTok, right? Which can kind of get a random song like that. It catches the right kind of vibe with the video, and suddenly millions of people are making their own videos with that song and listening to it. Another mechanism we consistently see is the soundtracks of popular movies and TV shows, like Netflix's Stranger Things has kind of revived some big songs by Kate Bush. It helped Prince. And then there's also just, it seems to be sort of a growing nostalgia. Even what's a little different maybe is it's like 25-year-olds are longing for 10 years ago. I don't know if you saw, there was this trend where people were posting about how they really wanted it to be 2016 again.
1: Yeah.
2: So nostalgia seems to be hitting generations a little earlier than it did before, and that might also be kind of leading them back to older music.
1: That's something. We're speaking with Elias Light, music reporter at the Wall Street Journal. The story is called "The Biggest Hits on Spotify Right Now Are a Blast from the Past." Is artificial intelligence playing a role in any of this?
2: Yeah, so the company Luminate, which does a lot of music data analysis, they've done some surveys that showed that a good chunk of listeners, if they learn that music has been made to a large degree with artificial intelligence, they're turned off by that. They don't want to listen to it. So one of their theories was that this uptick might be part of sort of a larger societal backlash. As AI really infiltrates every aspect of society, maybe consumers are turning to older stuff that kind of all took place before this uncertain world we live in now.
1: Is there a genre necessarily that's benefited the most here?
2: Yeah, so one of the things that seems interesting to me is just how many of these are kind of like classic rock songs, right? Fleetwood Mac, The Police, Radiohead, Iris by the Goo Goo Dolls, Yellow by Coldplay, The Killers' Mr. Brightside is doing extremely well on streaming at the moment. And I do think that might partially because rock in the streaming era, rock just hasn't launched a lot of new stars to the same degree as hip hop or pop or country.
1: Yeah, okay.
2: So I think some fans may be looking to that stuff to get kind of the rock fix that they don't feel like they're getting in modern pop.
1: So if the world were more certain, where people were job hopping and getting those raises they always anticipated they get, are we necessarily longing for older times and these older songs?
2: Yeah, that's a great point. I mean, definitely one of the theories about nostalgia is, right, that it's like you look for comforts when you're kind of going through it, right? So there's definitely that element to it. But like you said, there are also there are other components, right? Ease of access is unprecedented. The kind of connection between trends on social media and streaming suddenly blows up these songs.
0: Elias Light from the Wall Street Journal with a guy who once went to a Cars concert and never stops talking about it. Our own Gordon Deal. Coming up on 30 minutes after the hour now, you're listening to This Morning, America's First News.

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1: Like reggae?
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1: Or a sea shanty?
0: If that's your thing.
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0: This boat trip is going to be interesting.
2: Don't you love it? Oh, it's so good!
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3: ABC News, I'm Chuck Sievertson. It's off for now. Vice President J.D. Vance is not going to Switzerland today, as scheduled to begin the next round of talks with Iran on nuclear and other issues. Postponed, says the Swiss Ministry of Foreign Affairs. Some of President Trump's fellow Republicans in Congress are openly criticizing the deal as giving too much to Iran while getting little. And in Lebanon, of which Iran demands an end to fighting, Israel's military says its forces struck targets throughout southern Lebanon overnight. Hezbollah, the Iran-backed militants, report intense fighting. Remnants of Tropical Storm Arthur continue through the Gulf Coast. Alabama bracing for possible rain, flash flood warnings, and high winds. A manager at a Baldwin County RV park.
4: But we're going to make sure everybody gets out. You know, last time we had two of them that went under. This time my goal is to make sure everybody's out and safe.
3: It's Juneteenth. Barack Obama's presidential center in Chicago opens to the public today on the south side of the city. This is ABC News.
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1: 34 minutes after the hour, Mike Gavin in for Gordon Deal along with Nicole Murray on this Friday, Juneteenth. Here are some of the stories and headlines we're following for you. Vice President Vance won't be heading to Geneva for talks with Iran today, while President Trump lashes out at critics of the deal. The remnants of Tropical Storm Arthur batter the Gulf Coast. Luigi Mangione drops the psychiatric defense of his alleged murder of UnitedHealthcare CEO. A U.S. strike on an alleged drug boat kills three in the eastern Pacific Ocean. Knicks fans flood Manhattan for a ticker tape celebration. The U.S. World Cup team takes on Australia today. Watch out Boston and especially the Boston Bars. The Scotland team is also in action. And the three-year-old who was ecstatic over his vacuum-themed birthday party. That story in about 20 minutes. This business update is brought to you by Vanguard Investor Choice, giving investors a voice in how their eligible Vanguard funds vote on key shareholder matters. 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Cuts to workplace perks came first. Paid time off may be next. This after some high-profile companies like Zoom and Deloitte announced this year that they were shrinking variations of the benefit. For a deeper dive on this trend, we welcome Julie Bauke, the career strategist we know as Julie on the Job. Julie, take us through this.
2: Big companies like this that have always been pretty generous when it comes to employee-focused benefits are very often the canary in the coal mine. They're the bellwether. They're the ones that say, okay, we're going to try this, and we're going to see how it affects our retention and engagement. In other words, is it really valuable? So are we offering more parental leave, as an example, or more PTO than we need to? So let's say we offer 4 weeks a year, but we see that our people are only using 3 weeks a year. So do we reduce our liability by our potential cost by saying, okay, now we're just gonna end 3 weeks because that's all you're using anyway. So things that really grow and blossom during a very open labor market where it's harder to find people, these are the sort of things that are used as bait. They're used as messaging that says our culture is an employee-centric culture. We hear you, we know what you want, etc. So companies like Deloitte, as an example, will offer parental leave, and that can mean maternity leave, but it can also mean paternity leave. And so they start cutting back on the things that maybe they see aren't being used as much. And that's kind of good business practice. But what the headline is, benefits are being taken away. Pensions, all that stuff, all that stuff. We're going to see what we can reduce and get away with. And that becomes a part of an overall conversation, a larger conversation that says, right now we're in a place where in the labor market where companies don't have to be as generous as they were before. But what companies forget every single time is that pesky pendulum is going to go back the other way, and they're going to start adding those things back in. And so from a job seeker standpoint, I would always don't take a job simply because of those types of benefits. Those are nice. They're the icing on the cupcake. And they can influence your decision, but don't ever have that be the core decision about why you take a job, because what the company giveth, the company can taketh away, and they will.
1: We're speaking with career strategist Julie Bauke, who we know as Julie on the Job. Julie, employees are in a jam right now because of the job market. So now what?
2: Yeah. So when that happens, you go to a place where you only focus on what's necessary. You only focus on, and for most people, it's salary. It's things like salary and healthcare. And so if I don't get parental leave, if losing that is enough to cause me to leave, we'll see. So what companies do is they test. They say, what is this gonna do to how are we really getting a benefit out of this? And what's gonna happen if we take it away? And so will there be blowback from an ability to recruit and an ability to retain the talent we want? That's what they're looking for. And so in times like during COVID, when it was like mass craziness, it was like, well, and you get a car, and you get a car. I mean, it really felt like the companies were kind of like Oprah, just handing out stuff because they needed to do that in order to get people in. Well, that's not where we are anymore. So always look at, as you're a job seeker, you have to know what's most important to you. And things like flexible work schedules or the ability to, or the pension might be super important to you that your company supplies, the health, the 401k share investment that the company makes. Those might be the things that are most important to you. And so when they take away your, you know, doggy daycare or parental leave, it may not matter to you. So.
1: All right. Always appreciate the time. Julie, career strategist Julie Bauke, joining us this morning. About 20 minutes now in front of the hour. Coming up next, the American delicacy getting flagged by TSA.
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0: Well, you know, the end of the week means a brand new video for you to check out on our social media feeds. Today, our crew has World Cup fever, but some of us might be taking it a little too seriously. You can find out who right now on Instagram, TikTok, Facebook, and X. Just search for This Morning with Gordon Deal. Once again, Dom Savino has stepped up to the mic for the mic drop. Good morning, Dom.
1: Good morning, Mike. In the 21st century, there's some things I can't believe still exist. Like, for instance, town criers. Yes, in the age of smartphones, social media, and the like, there are still people in this world who walk around town shouting out other people's business. Meet Joseph McCrail Battyup, the official town crier in Australia's capital city, Canberra. The man known as Lauren Joseph is in the headlines after he set the world record for the loudest shout, topping out at 122 decibels.
2: God bless Australia! And God save the king!
1: To put that in perspective, 122 decibels is louder than a rock concert, also louder than a military jet taking off. Now, Lord Joseph has been Canberra's town crier for nearly a decade, but he wasn't always a big mouth. He says he was painfully shy growing up until he finished school and started training in theater. Now, he's the loudest of them all, leaning on the word now to set the ear-piercing world record.
0: I mean, my throat is getting sore just thinking about this. 122 decibels. But I mean, the thing that's different about the town crier back when and the town crier now is it's really easy. Even at 122 decibels, we could tune this guy out. Like
1: true.
0: Easily. You keep you shouting for about 3 seconds, and then before you know it, everyone's got their phones out and no one's really paying attention.
1: That's right. Lord Joseph is no match for a couple of AirPods.
0: Yeah, for sure. Noise canceling. I mean, I wonder how he stands up to the noise canceling on an AirPod. I wonder how much he would get through.
1: Maybe they're different in Australia. Maybe they like listening to Lord Joseph shout out other people's business.
0: Yeah, I suppose so.
1: Yeah. Well, Mike, speaking of foreigners, World Cup fans visiting the U.S. from around the world have already given us plenty of laughs discovering all that America has to offer. We don't have town criers here. We have plenty of other stuff. We've got Scotland's fans drinking the city of Boston out of beer. Others are worried about gaining the FIFA 15 from eating all the free bread and chips and salsa you get at restaurants. But the TSA, they are in no joking mood. The airport patrol is out with a warning. Mind your dressing, friends. Turns out that foreign fans have become smitten with their ranch dressing.
0: That's right.
1: One European even wrote on X, quote, "Why did no one tell me ranch sauce is like crack?" But in their enthusiasm, fans flying home have been trying to take full bottles of ranch in their carry-on luggage. And the TSA is reminding all new ranch lovers, pack your tubs of Hidden Valley in checked bags. The TSA adds it's been 0 days since its last airport ranch incident.
0: I mean, yeah, you know, ranch dressing, still a liquid, a tasty liquid, but,
1: yes,
0: but a liquid nonetheless. But I'm just thinking about what happens now if I pack that into my checked bag and that thing explodes in my suitcase.
1: Goodness.
0: And I mean, everything I own smells like ranch for the rest of eternity.
1: That's the worst. I just got back from a trip to Europe and we packed a bottle of wine in the checked bag.
0: Oh, boy.
1: And I was stressed about it the entire flight home. Thankfully, none of the clothes came back red stained, but my goodness.
0: What did you do? Did you do anything to bubble wrap it or anything like that? Or you just kind of threw it in amongst the clothes?
1: No, all of the clothes. I wrapped it around a pair of sweatpants and then a pair of jeans. And then I stuck it inside the dirty laundry and prayed a little bit.
0: I mean, we've done a lot of stories lately about the guys at the airport throwing those bags around.
1: Yeah.
0: So I think you got lucky there, Savino.
1: And they labeled it fragile and they actually treated my bag like it was fragile, I think.
0: Oh, very nice.
1: Got home in one piece.
0: Good treatment by the Europeans.
1: That's
0: thanks,
1: right.
0: Dom. 13 minutes now in front of the hour.
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1: Today is Juneteenth, but not everybody knows about the history of this, our newest federal holiday. Today commemorates the 161st anniversary of June 19th, 1865, when some of the last enslaved black Americans in Galveston, Texas were told of their freedom, nearly 2.5 years after President Abraham Lincoln issued the Emancipation Proclamation. The first Juneteenth observance took place a year later. It was officially recognized as a federal holiday in 2021. In 1866, the first celebration was held in Texas. It was initially known as Jubilee Day and later came to have many names, including Freedom Day, Emancipation Day, and Black Independence Day. It included prayer services, barbecues, music, and celebrations that eventually spread across the country as the newly freed people moved throughout the nation. 9 minutes in front of the hour now, here's Nicole Murray.
0: And now, the three big things you need to know. Number one.
2: The White House has confirmed that Vice President J.D. Vance will not be traveling to Switzerland for negotiations with Iran. Vance says it would take a lot of rebuilding for Iran to continue its nuclear program.
3: You're talking about billions and billions of nuclear infrastructure that the United States destroyed. In order for them to rebuild that program, they would have to get a lot of money. And we have them in an economic chokehold right now that we're not going to release until they fundamentally change their behavior.
2: It is unclear when Vance will reschedule his trip.
0: Number two.
2: The remnants of Tropical Storm Arthur have battered parts of the southeastern United States with drenching rains and strong winds. Joel Cully lives in Baldwin County, Alabama.
4: Yeah, we're having to move. It's getting above ankles flooding, and it's not stopping, so it could be real dangerous.
2: One crew member has also been killed during cleanup operations in Mississippi.
0: Number three.
2: The Department of Homeland Security is expected to scrap plans to use 7 warehouses purchased as part of a $38 billion program to flip them into large-scale immigration detention centers. Sources say the warehouses will either be sold or used for other purposes. A federal appeals court has ruled that the Trump administration can remove and replace a slavery exhibit at the site of the nation's first executive residence in Philadelphia. Mayor Sherelle Parker.
5: There is only one way to tell American history, and that is to tell the truth.
2: In other news, Los Angeles County District Attorney Nathan Hochman has announced that comedian Carlos Mencia is being charged with 12 felony tax counts.
6: I am guessing that Mr. Mencia thought that taxes were maybe a laughing matter, but they're not a laughing matter. It's a matter of fairness.
2: Prosecutors allege the 58-year-old failed to report roughly $8.7 million in income over 6 years. Generation Z is weighing in.

0: A, it wasn't an entire week like they are now. It wasn't a destination. I feel like the millennials went nuts with the weddings.
1: No, I think it was like the venues. Like, if you want to have a solid wedding, these venues, they're expensive as all get out.
0: The definition of solid changed quite a bit over the years. What is acceptable has changed immensely over the last 20 years.
1: I don't like it when I feel targeted as a millennial. And on a Friday, you're rude, sir.
0: Have a good one. 6 minutes in front of the hour.
2: The board recommends approving.
3: Regarding that seat on the committee, we're promoting
4: to boost quarterly earnings.
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10: That's a wrap.

One mom threw her three-year-old son a birthday party that totally sucked, but not in the way that you'd think. People.com says that when Ashley Halcon was trying to come up with a birthday party idea for her son Isaiah, she was quickly inspired by his love of cleaning. And when Isaiah's brother suggested a vacuum party, he quickly jumped at the chance. Ashley went all out for the party, even asking guests to bring their own vacuums for Isaiah to test and rank for a prize. At the party, all the vacuums were lined up under a banner that read Vacuum Wall of Fame, and each appliance was topped with a party hat. Ashley also included special cleaning-themed decor, like pitchers filled with, quote, dirty mop water, which was peach iced tea, and clean mop water, which was just regular water. She topped his birthday cake with tiny vacuum toys and had dustpans and brooms scattered around the house. Recalling a recent trip to Disney World, Ashley says Isaiah stopped and pointed out every single trash can we saw, and even stopped to take pictures with some of his favorites. That'll do it for this hour. For Nicole Murray and Dom Savino, I'm Mike Gavin. Thanks for listening to This Morning, America's First News.

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4: From ABC News, I'm Chuck Severson. Another speed bump to getting Iran negotiations wrapped up. Vice President J.D. Vance is not going to Switzerland today, as scheduled to begin the next round of talks with Iran on nuclear and other issues. Postponed, says the Swiss Ministry of Foreign Affairs. Some of President Trump's fellow Republicans in Congress are openly criticizing the deal as giving too much to Iran. Iran already profiting by being allowed again to sell oil. And in Lebanon, of which Iran demands an end to fighting.
5: Israel, which was not involved in these negotiations, has made it clear it will not withdraw. And overnight, Israel's military says it struck Hezbollah targets across Lebanon, with Lebanese officials reporting at least 16 deaths.
4: ABC's Karen Hua. Remnants of Tropical Storm Arthur continue through the Gulf Coast. Alabama bracing for possible rain, flash flood warnings, and high winds. This man in a Baldwin County RV park says he thought about staying.
6: I was going to, but I know better. I mean, I'm looking at the river and watching the news, and I mean, it's just a tragic thing for everybody out here that lives a camping life.
4: Outside New Orleans, drone video shows neighborhoods inundated with high water, vehicles stranded along flooded roads, some drivers forced to push their own cars. It's Juneteenth, the federal holiday, noting when some of the last Americans to hear of it heard that slaves were free.
7: To mark the 2.5 years between the signing of the Emancipation Proclamation and the day the news arrived in Texas, Opal Lee takes a 2.5 mile walk in her hometown of Fort Worth every June 19th. Even at 99, she says,
8: I don't think I know everything. And teach me, if you will. I'd appreciate it.
7: The grandmother of Juneteenth led the push to make this a federal holiday. Jim Ryan, ABC News.
4: Barack Obama's presidential center in Chicago opens to the public today on the city's south side. You're listening to ABC News.
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17: Unpredictable logistics. Good morning. I'm Mike Gavin in for Gordon Deal along with Nicole Murray. It's Friday, June 19th, and here's what we have for you this hour.
18: Plans for the U.S. and Iran to meet to hammer out details of an agreement to end the months-long conflict have been scrapped for now.
17: Meanwhile, President Trump lashed out at Republican critics of the deal, calling them jealous, bad people, or stupid.
18: The Southeast gets soaked by the remnants of Tropical Storm Arthur.
17: And do we only work to make air travel safer after something goes wrong?
19: One of the big criticisms that came out of that crash was that the helicopter wasn't using a technology known as ADS-B out, which essentially would have broadcast its position and location to other pilots in the area. And so one of the big recommendations is actually requiring all aircraft to use that kind of position broadcasting technology.
17: Zach Wichter from USA Today with more on airline safety later in the hour. Switzerland says U.S. talks with Iranian negotiators on a pact to end the Middle East conflict would not take place today, as Vice President J.D. Vance dropped plans to travel to Geneva, adding to uncertainty whether a lasting truce can be found. A White House spokesperson said in a statement that, quote, the logistics of these negotiations have never been simple or predictable. Vance and the U.S. delegation had been ready to depart as soon as plans were finalized. Vance discussed the deal at a White House press briefing.
20: You're talking about billions and billions of nuclear infrastructure that the United States destroyed. In order for them to rebuild that program, they would have to get a lot of money. And we have them in an economic chokehold right now that we're not going to release until they fundamentally change their behavior.
17: U.S. officials had also said they would hold a formal signing ceremony for the agreement in Switzerland, but Iran's foreign ministry had cast doubt on that plan, calling it unnecessary after both countries' presidents signed the pact. The deal gives negotiators 60 days to agree on the status of Iran's nuclear program unless an extension is agreed upon, and it sets up $300 billion in reconstruction funds for Iran and other financial incentives. President Trump slammed the fools who oppose terms of the U.S.-Iran Memorandum of Understanding as either jealous, bad people, or stupid. After several Republican lawmakers spoke out strongly against the deal, Trump bragged on Truth Social about record-high stock market prices and the tumbling price of oil. Louisiana Republican Senator Bill Cassidy came out most strongly against the Iran deal, saying Ronald Reagan is rolling over in his grave.
0: Iran gets $300 billion to rebuild, which they'll use some of it to support things that we don't care for. I think that we had 13 Americans dead. We spent anywhere from $25 to $100 billion in munitions, and turns out we lost the credible threat of attacking them again.
17: Cassidy has stepped up his criticism of the president after losing his primary race to Trump-endorsed candidates. Trump allies Senator Ted Cruz of Texas is also among the critics of the Iran deal. Cruz told reporters yesterday he thinks the president is getting some really bad advice on this deal. Senate Majority Leader John Thune told reporters at the Capitol he anticipates the administration will brief senators on the Iran agreement early next week. He called the deal good for Americans, citing the potential economic relief if the strait reopens. He also noted the long-term issues remain unsolved. If the fighting between the U.S. and Iran ultimately does come to a permanent end with the Strait of Hormuz opened, economies around the globe will have a tough time simply picking up where they left off before the U.S. and Israel began the bombing at the end of February. So says Patricia Cohen, who writes about global economics and geopolitics for the New York Times, and she joins us now for more. Patricia, you write that the global order has been altered by the war. How so?
21: Well, you know, there was originally when the war started, President Trump talked a lot about how it was going to be kind of a quick, short shock. And everybody kept thinking, OK, well, is it, you know, tomorrow, the next day, next week? And then as time went on, and first a few weeks and then a few months, and even though it's a relatively short amount of time, we can't, the economies cannot simply pick up and go back to where they were before the attack on February 28th. And there's a couple of reasons why. So number one, let's just talk about energy. This is the second big energy shock that the world has had in the last 4 years, the first one being when Ukraine was invaded by Russia. And that has really supercharged now the hunt for alternative energy sources. And so what you're seeing is that this war has kind of set in motion a change in the energy market and the energy mix and the energy players.
17: Right. And that is a lot of change in such a short period of time. What goes into that thinking?
21: Well, so first of all, there's some things that you can't just walk back. So let's start, number one, with trust, right? Once you've kind of broken trust, it's very hard to instantly reestablish it. So there's lots of trust issues here, but let's start with the Strait of Hormuz, which, you know, everyone has suddenly discovered on a map. It's the most important route, the most important choke point for energy deliveries in the world. Even let's say that there ends up not being any plan to impose any kind of fees for transit, which is still unclear. You know, we only have a kind of vague outline of a deal. We don't know the final details. But the fact that Iran was essentially able to leverage its geographical position and stop traffic, suddenly people realize, like, wow, they did it once, they can do it again. And that is going to just permanently alter the mental landscape. You know, the costs are going to go up, risk, insurance premium. The fact is that the assumption, which everybody just took as a matter of faith, that there would be free and easy transport through this very crucial waterway no longer exists. That means higher costs. It means you, for security reasons, you want to have backup. So that's one important reason. That's one example about why it's hard to go back to the way it was before. The second is that, you know, I think this is really charging the transition, the energy transition, which is ironic because it's something that President Trump has been dead set against in terms of embracing renewables. But the other big winner, I think, from this conflict that who was not involved was China, because China has an incredible edge, both technologically and industrially, in terms of renewables, solar power, wind power, batteries. And that's going to, those items are going to be increasingly important and desirable.
17: Speaking with Patricia Cohen, who writes about global economics and geopolitics for the New York Times. She's based in London. Her story, the Iran war permanently altered the global economy. So I guess it's likely that some oil producers and buyers are going to try to stay away from the Strait of Hormuz altogether now with the uncertainty of passage and the pricing up in the air.
21: Well, I don't think they'll stay away. I mean, I think everybody will be absolutely overjoyed if traffic resumes, particularly in Asia, which has been hardest hit by the shutdown. But what it does mean is that countries are going to start looking for alternatives, for backup. You know, there's several countries in South America that are looking to up their oil production capacity. Russia is another country that has gotten a boost from this because the United States temporarily lifted sanctions at a time when it really engaged in this very expensive war with Ukraine. And so it's not that people are going to shun the Middle East. They can. It's such an important supply route, but they're going to be looking to expand and looking for alternative and non-fossil fuel alternative.
17: All right. Thanks for the insight, Patricia. Patricia Cohen of the New York Times joining us from London. 15 minutes after the hour now on this morning, America's First News. Coming up next, Arthur drenches the Southeast.
1: The board recommends approving.
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3: ABC News, I'm Chuck Siebertson. 2 days after that big signing ceremony in France, Vice President J.D. Vance is not going to Switzerland today for more talks with Iran on nuclear and other issues postponed. Some of President Trump's fellow Republicans are openly criticizing the deal. Iran already profiting by being allowed again to sell oil. In Lebanon, of which Iran demands an end to fighting, Israel's military struck targets throughout southern Lebanon. Hezbollah reported intense fighting. Remnants of Tropical Storm Arthur continue through the Gulf Coast. Alabama bracing for more possible rain, flash flood warnings, and high winds. After a tornado hit Jefferson County, Indiana,
4: within seconds, the house was just, it was gone. It just come through so fast.
3: No serious injuries, though. A Massachusetts federal judge has ordered the Trump administration to restore all materials related to civil rights and the environment that were removed from national parks last year, while the case is under appeal. This is ABC News.
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0: 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Some of us, though, might be taking it a little too seriously. Find out who, or you can probably guess, on Instagram, TikTok, Facebook, and X. Just search for This Morning with Gordon Deal. Dom Savino's here. He's stepping up for the mic drop. Good morning, Dom.
1: Good morning, Mike. There were even more crazies in the New York City streets than usual yesterday, as an estimated 2 million fans of the New York Knicks turned out for the team's victory parade. After waiting 53 long years for an NBA championship, those fans certainly partied like it. Let's go through some of the insanity. First, there's the bride from Brooklyn who showed up in a bright Knicks blue wedding gown alongside her boo. The couple said they were there to marry themselves to the Knicks. Then there's the food, of course, it's New York City. One guy way up in a skyscraper helped fuel some fellow fans by flinging blue bagels out the window. Incredibly, one fan way down below and across the street made the catch on the bagel. Another group of fans got their fix by ordering Chick-fil-A to the parade. The nerve. A pair of employees were spotted lugging big Chick-fil-A boxes through the crowds in search of their customers. Thankless job. And we can't forget the guy who is not a fan, contrary to popular belief. That's actual Knicks player Tyler Kolek, who jumped off a float to celebrate at ground level among the people at one point. But as he ran around the parade route in celebration, a cop nearly tackled him because he thought the championship athlete was just an average Joe who hopped the barrier.
0: I mean, he really looked like one, for sure. He does not stand out as a Knicks player. Don't they give them, like, lanyards or some kind of credentials so that the cops will know that, you know, this is a player and not somebody who just ran out of the stands? You would think they would have something.
1: Yeah, we got to get him in the weight room, some tattoos or something. He needs to look like an NBA player, not like some guy you plucked from the West Village.
0: Yeah, 100%. I mean, we talked about this a little bit off air. This is, like, my worst nightmare, this kind of thing. That's why I don't do, like, Times Square on New Year's Eve, you know, having to get up there super early and not move, not go to the bathroom. People having to, like, fling food from the windows because I'm starving. It's not really my thing.
1: You don't want any window bagels, Mike?
0: Yeah, I'll pass. At this age, I think I can have a bagel from a store, not from a window.
1: Fair enough. It was a dry bagel, too, so you weren't really missing
0: much.
1: Yeah, no thanks. And, Mike, don't let the millennials fool you. Producing videos can be tough. Editing those videos for social media together, I'm sure Nicole will talk about it plenty. One real estate agent in Tokyo, Japan, learned that the hard way after they hired somebody in a green screen suit to help with a promo video, but didn't know how to edit the green man out. A video posted to social media shows the person in full body green zipping around a luxury apartment for sale, opening cabinets and doors throughout the tour. It's appreciated. Yes, it showed off the apartment. But of course, the green man is not supposed to be visible. The video came complete with the caption, quote, "I'm sorry, I don't know how to edit this green guy. I need editor." Maybe the realtor can hire a video editor after selling the apartment on the market for $5.5 million.
0: Oh, so I guess it didn't hurt sales.
1: I guess not.
0: In fact, it might have actually helped sales. I mean, this guy is all of us, right? I mean, you know, this is all of us with a tech glitch on a nearly daily basis.
1: Yeah, I just think it's hysterical that there's still folks out there who think they can do this and overestimate that badly.
0: Yeah, well, you know, some people keep telling us we have to do it. That's the thing. You have to do the videos. And then, yeah, this is what happens.
1: Get with the times, Mike.
0: Thanks, Dom. 13 minutes in front of the hour.
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0: A father made a promise to his daughter for her wedding day that even a heart attack couldn't stop. According to People.com, Rick Nelson's daughter, Rachel, was recently set to marry her fiancé in Ohio. Unfortunately, days before the ceremony, Rick began experiencing chest pains while visiting a friend. His wife, Gail, immediately got him to the Cleveland Clinic's Marymount Emergency Department, where medical staff were able to determine that Rick was having a heart attack. Rick underwent testing that revealed he had multiple severe blockages that could only be treated with open-heart surgery. Before his procedure, Rick shared one request with the surgeons. My daughter Rachel's getting married Saturday. I have to be there. Multiple Cleveland Clinic staffers from various departments came together to coordinate something none of the Nelsons could have expected, a venue change to the hospital rooftop, allowing Rick to be present and walk his daughter down the aisle. Rick was discharged from the hospital this week, and he's home recovering after fulfilling his promise to his daughter. And that'll do it for this hour. For Nicole Murray and Dom Savino, I'm Mike Gavin. Thanks for listening to This Morning, America's First News.
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3: Good morning. It's 5 o'clock on Juneteenth. And will you be watching soccer this holiday? In for Jim Sharp, I'm Peter Seymour.
4: And in for LaDonna Harvey, I'm Colton Krolak. 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

0: All right, we will come back to that. Coming up on Arizona's Morning News, some good news if your tank needs a fill-up, plus...
1: A local faith leader says Juneteenth represents hope and grief. I'm Ballin Overstoles.
2: The U.S. Attorney's Office for the District of Arizona charging more than 300 people related to immigration offenses in early June. I'm Brandon King.
0: And right now, let's check in with John Roller live from the Valley Chevy Dealers Traffic Center.
3: All right. Thank you very much and good morning. Well, it is not only the start of summer. We also have a holiday today. So we expect things to be rather light. And right now, yeah, they are. Nothing to slow you down on any of the main lines around the valley. And only one surface street issue on the east side. Phoenix Fire headed over to a car on fire, 52nd Street and Broadway. 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
4: Sunshine and heat to close out the week in the valley. High today reaches 107 with overnight lows near 80. A slight cool-down arrives for Father's Day weekend with highs around 105. I'm ABC 15 meteorologist Jorge Torres.
5: Clear skies, 82 degrees in Peoria at 5:02.
0: All right, let's go on back to Ann Olp live in the news center with some red, white, and blue World Cup action today.
6: Yeah, USA and Australia. That's the big matchup today at the Seahawks' home of Lumen Field in Seattle.
7: Great ball by Robinson for Pulisic on the run. Pulisic trying to cut it back. It's back! That time it's in! That time the flag is taken!
6: That's from Team USA's opening game last week in Southern California that saw a 4-1 victory over Paraguay, but today's win could be a little bit harder to come by. The two teams faced off back in October in a friendly that America took 2-1, but there are some unknowns going into this game. That includes the American star Christian Pulisic, whose left calf injury has him training without the rest of the team and could even prevent him from hitting the field today. That match is set to start at noon. Anna Olb, KTAR News.
5: As summer travel season ramps up, gas prices are falling down.
8: AAA reports Arizona's average price per gallon of regular gas has dropped to $4.29, down 19 cents in the past week. This trend can also be seen nationwide. And for the first time since March 30th, the national average price per gallon of regular gas is $3.99. Kellen Shover, KTAR News.
0: At least three wildfires continue to burn across Arizona this morning with 287 firefighters on various fronts. The Dellenbaugh fire just east of the Nevada-Arizona border has burned nearly 800 acres, but is at 50% containment. And to the northeast, the Rock Canyon fire remains only 5% contained with more than 4,500 acres burned as of this morning. And finally, the Sycamore fire has burned more than 3,300 acres in the Tonto National Forest, and that's at 0% containment.
9: Yes, it had been declared, but it had not been delivered.
5: A local faith leader reflects on the meaning of freedom as communities celebrate Juneteenth, the newest federal holiday, today.
1: For Terry E. Mackey, pastor of the Pilgrim Rest Baptist Church in Phoenix, Juneteenth is a complicated day. He explained at an event hosted by Arizona Talks, a group that aims to hold conversations across the political aisle, it's hard to celebrate as he doesn't see freedom applied equally in the U.S.
9: Until our nation really is standing behind the representation of what we're celebrating to begin with.
1: But Mackey also says it's a day of hope, saying his faith motivates him to stand up for all oppressed people and a more equal America.
9: That we still can be relieved from our slavery as well.
1: Ballin Overstoles, KTAR News.
10: I have to think long term for the good of this county, and so people need to consider that.
0: A Maricopa County judge okayed recorder Justin Heap's decision to get his own lawyer earlier this year as Heap has battled county leaders in court over election authority. Initially, County Attorney Rachel Mitchell had tried to block that, saying it's her job to decide Heap's legal representation.
10: And they're allowed to choose somebody that is politically aligned with them, then people need to understand that when somebody from a different party is in office, they would have the right to do the same thing.
0: Heap has been represented by Trump administration allied America First Legal.
5: A dismissal, a new indictment, and more drama could lay ahead in Arizona's fake electors case.
11: Arizona Attorney General Chris Mays is dismissing a criminal case that alleged President Donald Trump's former chief of staff, Mark Meadows, former New York City Mayor Rudy Giuliani, and a handful of others tried to overturn the president's 2020 loss in the Grand Canyon state. The decision announced Thursday marks the third time a fake elector case filed by states has been dismissed. Joe Huizenga, KTAR News.
0: And in more legal news, hundreds of charges in Arizona immigration cases were filed by the U.S. Attorney's Office last week.
2: Of the 323 individuals charged between June 6th and June 12th, 28 of them were for smuggling people into Arizona. Among them, on June 5th, Jose Rodelo Arvizu was charged with transportation of an illegal alien. He was stopped by a Coolidge police officer and was found to be transporting a Mexican resident unlawfully in the U.S. On June 9th, Carlos Lorenzo Olivares was charged with the same transportation charge, but for profit. Border Patrol agents ordered Lorenzo Olivares to stop when he drove through a border checkpoint on State Route 86. He was briefly stopped by the agents when four individuals got out of his car and ran into the desert. Those four were eventually found to be citizens of Mexico and Guatemala. Brandon King, KTAR News.
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5: 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It'll last for a year. Also, two new forms of student loan repayment plans opening in July, too. Currently, 40% of student loan holders use auto pay, which automatically takes your monthly payment from a checking or savings account. 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
0: The Federal Reserve Board agreed not to raise interest rates, but it's all but certain a hike will come later this year. We'll go in depth in a few moments.
5: Right now, we go back to the freeways with John Roller, live from the Valley Chevy Dealers Traffic Center.
3: All right, off to a really good start this morning. It is a holiday. It is Friday, and it's also summertime. So not a lot going on the Valley main lines wherever you're headed. You're right on time this morning. No construction projects to let you know about. Do have a major closure, however, this weekend we want to let you know about. Once again, ADOT shutting down the State Route to 51 from the I-10 to Indian School Road. Northbound lanes will be shut down until Monday morning, so a major closure there. Other than that, right now, as far as you drive into downtown Phoenix, clear sailing. John Roller, KTAR News.
0: All right, today you're looking at sunny with a high of 106, tonight clear with a low of 82, and then for your weekend, a sunny with a high of 104. 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
0: At 5:11, I'm Colton Krolak with Peter Seymour, from the KTAR Business Center. A new 2026 report of America's best cities has ranked Phoenix as number 19th in the nation out of 100 cities ranked. Our partners at the Phoenix Business Journal tell us the report ranks cities based on livability, attractiveness to visitors, and economic strength. Tucson and Flagstaff made the list as well.
5: We're better than that, I feel. I don't care what any list says. On Wall Street right now, checking the futures market, the Dow is up 72 points, the S&P 500 up 80, and the NASDAQ continues to soar up 496 points, all of this in futures trading. For more money news, visit the Business Center at KTAR.com.
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0: And now it's 5:12. This is what you need to know right now. Vice President J.D. Vance has postponed his Switzerland visit where he was supposed to sign the peace deal with Iran. President Trump and Iran's prime minister already did that anyway. Meanwhile, a growing number of Republicans are openly arguing it gives too much to the country Iran.
5: This weekend, lanes will be shut down on northbound 51, eastbound Loop 202 Santan Freeway, and the northbound Loop 101 Pima Freeway, and the westbound Loop 202 Red Mountain Freeway. Due to construction, it's kind of a holiday weekend, but the ADOT wants to be working. But keep listening for traffic updates right here on KTAR.
0: And the U.S. Attorney's Office for the District of Arizona charged more than 320 people for immigration-related incidents last week. Nearly half of those were people trying to re-enter the U.S. illegally. Among the cases was a June 9th arrest of Stephen Garcia, accused of transporting migrants from Mexico, Vietnam, and Nicaragua to a motel room and then leaving them in a Jeep for 2 hours in temperatures hotter than 100 degrees. All of our top stories are just 15 minutes away. 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
3: Yeah, thanks, guys. Off to a good start this morning. Mostly green conditions over most of the valley. We do have one minor crash just now coming in on the eastbound 10 right near 35th Avenue. Not seeing a whole lot of slowing. Appears to be rather minor. So that is the good news, and that is it for the Valley Main Lines. And that earlier car fire over at 52nd Street and Broadway, a fire on the scene. That fire is out, but you will see some curiosity factor there, 52nd Street and Broadway. John Roller, KTAR News.
5: All right, we're going to have temperatures again in triple digits for the foreseeable future. Highs near 106 today. Clear skies all weekend long past Juneteenth and into Father's Day. 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
0: In the Federal Reserve's first interest rate meeting with Chair Kevin Warsh, the banking system left interest rates unchanged, but other board members expect to hike later this year.
5: ABC News business and economics reporter Mason Leith joins us now on Arizona's Morning News. So, Mason, what would trigger an interest rate hike, perhaps like in October? Would it be a failure for peace to hold between the U.S. and Iran?
25: So the biggest market moving development that we've seen right now is the Fed's news projection, where 9 of the 19 officials who submitted forecasts now expect at least one interest rate hike before the end of the year, like you were saying. And the reason that most people are expecting this is because of inflation. So Fed officials are expecting inflation to end the year at about 3.6%. And this is up sharply from the 2.7% number that they had projected a few months ago, back in March. So 3.6% inflation is almost double the Fed's long-term target for inflation, which is about 2%. So for most Americans, what this means right now is that borrowing is just going to remain more expensive for now. Interest rates on credit cards, auto loans, mini mortgages, they are not likely to get cheaper in the immediate future. And because the Fed is signaling greater concern about inflation, it's likely and, you know, possible that rates will move higher later this year instead of lower.
0: Is that going to trigger maybe some awkwardness? I know President Trump was pretty set on lowering interest rates. Now he has a new Fed chair. Just what might that look like if rates do go up?
25: That is 100% absolutely possible, if not likely. You know, right now, all eyes are on new Fed chair Kevin Warsh. You know, this was his first meeting leading the Fed, and investors are listening closely to his comments for clues about whether he's prepared to tolerate higher inflation or if he's willing to keep monetary policy tighter for longer. You know, as well as with this meeting, you know, we saw some notable signs of change under Chair Kevin Warsh. The Fed statement was significantly shorter than it's been in recent years, and one official did not submit an economic forecast at all, which many experts believe was actually Warsh himself, given his past criticism of the way the Fed's forecasting process has worked.
5: Yeah, he's basically setting the tone for this body based on his actions. And I also understand he's looking for more data and just get to the facts, get to the bottom of this, give the numbers and what do they show. It could be seen as efficient, but also austere.
25: 100%. And you make a great point about the data. One of the things that he's really invested in is bringing new data and new accurate data sets to Capitol Hill, to the White House, to all of the agencies. He is really invested in having the best data possible. And that's something when he was testifying on Capitol Hill that he made a real point of. You know, he's not scared to shake up the way that things have traditionally been done with new data, with new technologies. And he really is looking to, you know, make the process and the forecasting process and the inflation and all of these rates that he's controlling a lot better and a lot more efficient.
0: So what does this mean for American households right now? I mean, maybe just put it into some perspective. Why should people care about this and what does it mean for them?
25: So it essentially means that just borrowing is going to remain expensive for now. But the good news is it's the biggest thing Americans can do to prepare for these higher borrower costs is to prepare before they happen. You know, if you have high interest credit card debt, prioritize paying that down now because those rates could climb even further later this year. You know, if you're considering a major purchase like a car or a home, understand that financing a big purchase like that also may become more expensive later in the year. And if you have extra cash, the great news is that this is a great time to take advantage of higher yields on savings accounts or other investment opportunities while rates remain high, because you can give yourself a little more of a cushion in case you have a big bill that comes up in a few months that you don't expect, and that can help you pay it off.
5: And maybe there's some extra money that we could be having because gas prices are going down, especially after the peace deal was struck in Iran, and I guess nationwide, you know, it should be a little cheaper to drive for the foreseeable future.
25: Absolutely. This is, you know, certainly welcome news for consumers because gas prices are one of the most visible expenses that we see every single week. And they're now under $4 for the first time in months. So that's really amazing. And one of the great things that we can look at, like you were saying, if the conflict in Iran is winding down, the biggest immediate impact that we're going to see is on energy markets. Oil and gas prices tend to react very quickly to geopolitical risk. So an easing of tensions in the Middle East is going to help stabilize and lower energy costs here in America. So this is great news for inflation. It's great news for consumers and great news at the pump.
0: Awesome. Well, thank you so much. That's Mason Leith, ABC News business and economics reporter.
5: Coming up in just a few moments, we'll have an update in the fatal stabbing of a 16-year-old who nearly died nearly a year ago. He was stabbed to death nearly a year ago.
0: We bring you 10 traffic reports every hour. Here's John Roller live from the Valley Chevy Dealers Traffic Center.
3: Guys, thank you very much. Not too much to pass along. In fact, the Valley main lines are looking very good. That earlier crash, and it was minor, eastbound I-10, right near 35th Avenue. It was off to the right in the Gore Point and just saw the last of the tow trucks pull away. So completely clear on your ride in if you're coming in from the West Valley. Right right now about 13 minutes from the 101 into 7th Street. East Valley, you are very quiet, just getting out of bed. If you're rolling down the highway, there's nothing to slow you down. And the surface streets right now are looking good as well. John Roller, KTAR News.
5: We'll be at around 106 today, and same thing on Sunday, Father's Day, and even on Monday, too. Highs, overnight lows, rather, in the lower 80s. 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
16: 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Ian Schwartz joins us with the lowdown, including how good the brisket is. 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
0: Good morning. I'm Colton Krolak here with Peter Seymour. The family of a 16-year-old Michael Montoya, the second, the Maryvale High School schooler, stabbed to death last August, is filing a wrongful death lawsuit against Phoenix Union High School District. And Ryman, with our TV partners at ABC 15, has more.
31: We hope that this lawsuit sets an example for the rest of the districts in Arizona and the country to demand the safety of their children.
32: Stephen Montoya is the family's attorney. The lawsuit alleges a history of student violence and deadly weapons on campus, as well as a lack of school resource officers.
31: Based upon that history, a red light should have been flashing.
32: The suit also alleges the district programmed metal detectors to ignore smaller weapons. That includes the knife used to kill Michael.
0: The district recently announced more than double the number of school resource officers would be added.
5: This is a double holiday weekend. Juneteenth is celebrated today, June 19th, celebrating the day in 1865 where the last of the slaves were freed in Texas. Father's Day is this Sunday, but that doesn't mean the construction on the freeways will take a break over the weekend in the valley.
2: Lanes will be shut down on the northbound State Route 51, the eastbound Loop 202 Santan Freeway, the northbound Loop 101 Pima Freeway, and the westbound Loop 202 Red Mountain Freeway due to construction. For more information on the closures and alternate routes, visit KTAR.com or azdot.gov/weekend freeway travel advisory. Skyler Love, KTAR News.
0: And now we'll go to that traffic. We bring you 10 traffic reports every hour. Here's John Roller live from the Valley Chevy Dealers Traffic Center.
3: And just to follow up with Skyler's report, they're driving in on the 51 this morning. They're already prepping the northbound lanes for the weekend construction. So, again, keep that in mind. If you need to get to the North Valley on the 51, it will be shut down all weekend as well. Right now we have all green conditions. It is Friday light, summer light, and holiday light all at the same time. So nothing to slow you down, and the surface streets are quiet as well. John Roller, KTAR News.
5: All right, we'll have triple-digit highs for the foreseeable future. 106 today on Juneteenth, 106 also on Father's Day, but then I'm reading maybe 112, 113 by middle of next week. I guess it's just usual, just normal for this time of year. Overnight lows in the lower 80s too, clear skies along the way, not a drop of rain in the forecast. Triple-digit heat, zero stress. 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
0: And coming up on Arizona's Morning News at 5:30, it's time for some soccer or some football for the rest of the world, and the United States will be in the spotlight.
5: All right, more sports now with Mitch Vareldis from the Parker & Sons Heating, Cooling, Plumbing, and Electrical Sports Desk.
8: After a nice day off yesterday, the Diamondbacks back in action tonight at Chase Field. They're the first of a three-game series against the Minnesota Twins. Michael Soroka makes the start on the mound. First pitch is at 6:40, and you can hear all the action on Arizona Sports 98.7 FM. And in World Cup action last night, Mexico claimed a spot in the knockout stage. They defeated South Korea last night 1-0. For their second win of group play. That's sports. I'm Mitch Vareldis, KTAR News.
0: This June, KTAR's Outspoken with Bruce and Gatos is teaming up with the St. Mary's Food Bank. $1 equals five meals. 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
14: I talk road trip with amazing Arizonans from KTAR. 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
0: Good morning. It's 5:30 on the dot on Juneteenth. Team USA on the world stage today. In for LaDonna Harvey, I'm Colton Krolak.
5: And in for Jim Sharp, I'm Peter Seymour. It's our top story. It's Team USA against the team from down under. Anna Ulp is live in the news center with more details on today's World Cup matchup.
4: Yeah, Team USA has their next big match in this year's World Cup today, and they're playing against Australia.
6: Great ball by Robinson for Pulisic on the run. Pulisic trying to cut it back. It's Balaga! That time it's in! That time the flag is taken down!
4: That's from last week's game when Americans took their opening game in Southern California against Paraguay with a 4-1 victory. They're hoping to keep that momentum going. The last time the U.S. and Australia faced off, the Americans took a hard-fought victory of 2-1, but they may see some extra challenges today centered around their biggest star. Christian Pulisic has been training apart from the rest of the team thanks to an injury to his left calf. That might even prevent him from hitting the field today. His gameplay hasn't been ruled out, though, with the U.S. coach saying Pulisic is in a better place than last week, but, quote, at the moment, we'll see. The match is set to start around noon. Anna Ulp, KTAR News.
0: And coming up on Arizona's Morning News, if you're planning a weekend road trip, we have some good news for your wallet. Plus,
7: three wildfires sparked by Monday lightning strikes still burning across Arizona. I'm Brandon King.
9: The Maricopa County attorney is concerned about another local leader's legal representation. I'm Ballin Overstoles.
0: Right now, let's check in with John Roller live from the Valley Chevy Dealers Traffic Center.
3: All right, Colton, if you are headed to the high country, maybe getting an early start this morning. Right now, I'm taking a look at the northbound I-17 up near Black Canyon City, and there's not a thing to slow you down. So if you've got the kids in the back there, clear sailing for you. And right now here in town, same thing. It's holiday light, Friday light, and summer light. Valley main lines are looking good, and the surface streets are holding steady. 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
18: A hot and sunny finish to the work week. Valley highs hit 107 today with lows near 80 tonight. Father's Day weekend brings some relief with highs dropping to around 105. I'm ABC 15 meteorologist Jorge Torres.
5: Clear skies, 81 degrees in Scottsdale at 533.
0: More than 250 firefighters are fighting three different wildfires at three different ends of Arizona.
7: All three of those fires caused by Monday lightning strikes. Just north of Globe, 0% containment on the Sycamore Fire, which has burned 3,300 acres. Just towards the Arizona-Utah border, the Rock Canyon Fire is 5% contained with 4,512 acres burned. And further west in Mojave County, the Bureau of Land Management says the Dellenbaugh Fire is 50% contained and it's burned 779 acres. Brandon King, KTAR News.
5: As summer travel season heats up, gas prices are falling. AAA reports Arizona's average price per gallon of regular has dropped to $4.29. That's down 19 cents in the past week. The trend is also nationwide. For the first time since March 30th, the national average of gasoline, $3.99 a gallon.
19: Yes, it had been declared, but it had not been delivered.
0: Juneteenth may be a celebration of freedom, but local pastor Terry E. Mackey also says it brings a mix of feelings. He elaborated it at an event hosted by Arizona Talks, a group that hosts conversations across the political aisle.
19: Juneteenth is really the mixture of grief and hope. It's hope that our nation would finally live up to us being free.
0: Mackey says grief comes from the fact Juneteenth marks the date of enforcing the end of slavery 2 years after the signing of the Emancipation Proclamation, showing African Americans were, in his words, second-class citizens even then.
20: I have to think long-term for the good of this county, and so people need to consider that.
5: The Maricopa County Recorder has used his own legal representation in his fight over election powers, which the county's top attorney says could set a worrisome precedent.
9: County Recorder Justin Heap is represented by America First Legal, themselves aligned with the Trump administration as he battles other county leaders over election control. The decision was okayed by a Maricopa County judge over the appeals of County Attorney Rachel Mitchell, who explained her concern this week.
20: If this is allowed to stand, then in the future, somebody else who may not agree with may choose a law firm that you do not agree with to represent government interests.
9: Mitchell had initially said her office would determine who represents HEAP before a judge disagreed. Ballin Overstolz, KTAR News.
0: And in other legal news, Arizona's fake elector case is headed for dismissal, but that's not the end of the story.
16: Arizona Attorney General Chris Mays is dropping a criminal case that accused Arizona State Senator Jake Hoffman, former State Senator Anthony Kern, and several others of attempting to overturn President Donald Trump's 2020 election loss in Arizona. The move by Mays is aimed at getting around a Friday deadline for starting new grand jury proceedings after the Arizona Attorney General lost an appeal earlier this month. Joe Huizenga, KTAR News.
5: The U.S. Attorney's Office for the District of Arizona charged 323 people last week relating to immigration offenses. Nearly half of those were people trying to re-enter the U.S. illegally. Among them, Stephen Garcia, who's accused of transporting migrants from Mexico, Vietnam, and Nicaragua to a motel room and then leaving them in a Jeep for 2 hours in temperatures well over 100 degrees.
1: Eyes on Education.
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21: The U.S. Department of Education announced all student loan holders enrolled in AutoPay will receive a 1% interest rate reduction starting on July 1st and lasting until June 2028. There will also be two new forms of student loan repayment plans opening in July. Currently, 40% of student loan holders use AutoPay, which automatically takes your monthly payment from a checking or savings account. Shira Tanzer, KTAR News.
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5: And we'll also talk long-term and short-term effects of our nation's latest peace deal with Iran. Hopefully it'll last. Hopefully we'll get something out of it. But we'll talk with Chuck Todd of the Chuck Toddcast in just a few moments.
0: And we'll now go to John Roller with traffic reports every hour. Here's John Roller live from the Valley Chevy Dealers Traffic Center.
3: All right. Thank you very much, Colton. Right now, I'm taking a look at the North Stack. Lots of folks use the North Stack to come southbound on the 17 out of the North Valley and either head westbound on the Isle of Free or eastbound on the Pima into Scottsdale. And both directions looking very good. We are Friday light, holiday light, and summer light. And the Valley main lines, nothing to slow you down. You are right on time, even southbound 17 at the Stack, looking very good into downtown Phoenix. 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John Roller, KTAR News.
5: Highs near 106 or 107 today across the valley. Sunny skies along the way, and we'll keep up those conditions well into next week from Juneteenth to Father's Day to, well, there's no holiday next week, but you get the idea. Overnight lows in the lower 80s. 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
5: 5:41 here on Arizona's Morning News. In with Colton Krolak, I'm Peter Seymour. We're filling in for LaDonna and Jim, respectively. And from the KTAR Business Center, PNC Bank has announced a $251 million fund focused on the development of affordable rental housing across the country, including in our state. 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
0: And checking the latest numbers from Wall Street, the Dow Jones futures up 72 points, NASDAQ up 496 points, and the S&P up 80 points. 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
5: Here's what you need to know right now. Vice President J.D. Vance is not going to Switzerland after all. He was supposed to go there to sign the peace deal with Iran, but President Trump and Iran's prime minister already did that anyway, a couple of days ago. Meanwhile, a growing number of Republicans are openly arguing that the deal gives too much to Iran. We'll go in depth with the story with Chuck Todd in just a few moments.
0: And this weekend, lanes will be shut down on the northbound State Route 51, the eastbound Loop 202 Santan Freeway, the northbound Loop 101 Pima Freeway, and the westbound Loop 202 Red Mountain Freeway due to construction. 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
5: And the U.S. Attorney's Office here in Arizona charged more than 320 people for immigration-related offenses last week. Nearly half of those were people trying to re-enter the country illegally. Steven Garcia is one of them, and he's accused of transporting migrants from Mexico, Vietnam, and Nicaragua to a motel room and then leaving them in a Jeep for 2 hours in triple-digit temperatures. All of our top stories are just 15 minutes away. For more news, go to KTAR.com or the KTAR News app.
0: And going back to traffic, speaking of all those road closures, we're going to go head over to John Roller live from Valley Chevy Dealers Traffic Center.
3: Yeah, thank you very much, Colton. Right now, we are off to a very good start on this Friday morning. We're Friday light, summer light, and it's also a holiday, so lots of folks have the day off. And the Valley Main Lines are showing that. Right now, only a light, light spot of slowing on the eastbound I-10 right at about 35th Avenue in through the stack. But again, it's not bad at all. And the north stack looking very good. Southbound 17 to the 101s this morning looking good. East Valley, you've been quiet all morning. And the surface streets, nothing showing there. John Roller, KTAR News.
5: We'll have highs near 106 today and through the weekend. And by the middle of next week, we could be back in the 110s. Overnight lows in the lower 80s until then, and clear skies along the way, so at least there's that. Triple-digit heat, zero stress. 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
0: Democrats and even Republicans are declaring Iran the winner of this week's peace deal to end our war with that country. They'll keep their uranium and ballistic missiles.
5: Chuck Todd, host of the Chuck Toddcast, joins us now for our weekly chat on Arizona's Morning News. So, Chuck, there must be something America got out of this deal, right?
4: Well, I guess you could say we're going to get lower gas prices.
5: Yeah.
4: All right. I mean, that's and ultimately that is clearly the leverage that was being used and what the president decided to do to get out of this thing. Whether you want to sort of attack this deal from the hawk side or you attack what he did from the dove side, right? In some ways, he got out of it. And I think when you look at the near-term damage this was doing politically to him, politically to the what it was doing to the economy and what that was impacting, I get why he was trying to get out under any circumstance. But long-term, it's hard to see what good it's going to come out from this deal, to be frank.
0: And we're also learning that Vice President J.D. Vance maybe has postponed a trip to Switzerland where right. negotiations were going to keep going on. What are we seeing with that and why?
4: Well, that's due to what happened between Israel and Lebanon. You had four IDF soldiers killed. Israel responded. Hezbollah went back and forth. And this is the part of the deal. Israel wasn't happy that the United States was speaking for Israel. I don't think Hezbollah was ready to feel as if that they're going to answer to Iran. And this could break the whole deal apart. Iran insisted that Hezbollah and Lebanon be a part of this deal for them to sign it. And this could be what makes it go away. So the fact that we've already had a canceled negotiation shows you how fragile this thing is.
5: Yeah, I guess it went beyond, you know, the fact that the president of the United States and the prime minister of Iran, they signed this deal already on Wednesday. So, I mean, that kind of took the wind out of the sails for trip to
4: San. Sort of. But this was supposed to start the next phase of this deal. Remember, this was to begin a 60-day negotiation over the nuclear aspects of this deal. So will that part of the negotiations ever start? You know, when you start to postpone something, it's hard to get it back on.
0: And I think that's maybe the part that's confusing a lot of people. That it's kind of been touted as this is the peace deal. And really, it's just the 60-day kind of net setup to this. I think maybe that's a bit of confusion over where we really are in this negotiation process.
4: 100%. In fact, the United States has claimed that this means the Strait of Hormuz is open without tolls. Iran is now saying, hey, wait a minute, we may set up a toll structure with Oman. So there's a lot of ways. All this deal did was supposedly supposed to open up the strait immediately while they negotiated everything else. Well, if you're postponing the start of that negotiation, this is not a good sign that this deal is going to get implemented anytime soon.
5: Yeah, I mean, I don't think people are going to be forgetting about this anytime soon because, like you said, yes, there's the temporary quick fix of, you know, the economy running again, through the Strait of Hormuz, the gas prices coming down. But any skirmish, any fighting, any killing could just derail anything that was done this week. And really not much was done this week because it's going back to sort of the status quo before this war even began.
4: And arguably it's worse than where we were before the war began because Iran didn't have open and they weren't opening and closing the strait at will. Now they have the ability to do that. And so in some ways we're actually further back than where this war began.
0: Are you surprised seeing maybe the pushback from some Republicans who have been loyal to President Trump? Are you surprised to see that maybe there's a chink in the armor?
4: I guess I'm surprised that the criticism isn't more, right? Iran has been one of those things that has been, frankly, something that has been unifying. President Trump has been pretty aggressive on Iran in his first term when killing of Soleimani. So I'm actually surprised this isn't splintering more, and I think it could.
5: Chuck Todd,
4: this is something that you're going to see the hawks walk away from him on this one.
5: Yeah, and the timing couldn't be worse because we've got primaries and midterms coming up.
4: Mm-hmm. You got it.
5: Mm-hmm. Chuck Todd, the host of the Chuck Toddcast, thank you for joining us on Arizona's Morning News. We look forward to talking to you next week.
4: Right. Appreciate it.
0: All right, coming up in just moments, it's time to feel like a kid again. Toy Story 5 comes. I cannot believe that.
5: Yeah.
0: Toy Story 5 comes out today, and we'll have a movie review from our own Brandon King.
5: Is this the new Rocky or something? We're going to have Rocky 12 or Toy Story. I don't know. We'll find out, I guess. So it depends how much money wants to be made out there. Right now, we're going to go to John Roller live from the Valley Chevy Dealers Traffic Center.
3: All right. Thank you so much. When my boys were small, Toy Story saved my life because they love that movie, and I could get things done around the house. So, that was one of my favorite movies, even as an adult. We are off to a very good start this morning. Not a whole lot to slow you down. The Valley main lines are looking good, and the surface streets are quiet as well. John Roller, KTAR News.
5: All right, we're going to have the triple digit heat continuing forever, it seems like. But now, I mean, we know about it until the middle of next week. And certainly today, highs near 106. Same type of temperatures for the rest of the holiday weekend, and overnight lows in the lower 80s. 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
5: 5:54 on Arizona's Morning News, and for more than 30 years, the Toy Story franchise has thrown Woody, Buzz, Jesse, and the assorted gang of toys against the trials of kids growing up. KTAR's Brandon King has more on perhaps their biggest challenge yet,

0: idea of tech's potential for kids and grown-ups alike as a connective tool or an isolating one. Especially if you've been with the series since the start, it's a look at where the ideas of play and connection have gone in the modern world, and Joan Cusack's poignant mix of confidence and doubt gives Jesse a well-earned spotlight this time. Did we need a Toy Story 5? On paper, no. In practice, it is a lovely next chapter. For KTAR News, I'm Brandon King.
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2: Well, at least the first one was, because the kids loved it, and both had their Woodies and their Buzz Lightyear, so they were occupied as youngins. So, but right now, we are looking very good as the morning starts to unfold. Really don't have a rush hour to talk about this morning. We are Friday light. And just took a look. You just mentioned the new Buc-ee's coming in next week. That's going to be at Bullard Avenue and Yuma Road out in Goodyear. And, expect some traffic first of next week as the grand opening gets underway. Right now, surface streets are looking very good, even Bullard Avenue and Yuma Road. Clear sailing right now. John Roller, KTAR News.
3: Highs near 106 today, lasting through the holiday weekend, and maybe 110s by Tuesday or Wednesday as well. Clear skies along the way, no chance of rain. 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
1: United States, the focus of the sports universe, hosting the World Cup. And today, the men's team will take the spotlight on the pitch, too.
3: Right now, it's time for more sports with Mitch Vareldis from the Parker & Sons Heating, Cooling, Plumbing, and Electrical Sports Desk.
4: The United States men's national team continues World Cup group play this afternoon in Seattle. They're hoping to follow up a 4-1 win over Paraguay in today's match against Australia. The match begins at noon. And after the first round of play at the U.S. Open, Wyndham Clark has a 4-stroke lead over the next closest golfer. He finished round one 6 under par. That's sports. I'm Mitch Vareldis, KTAR News.
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2: Good morning. It's Friday on June 19th, Juneteenth, 6 a.m. as well. And will you be watching soccer this holiday? In for Jim Sharp, I'm Peter Seymour.
3: And in for LaDonna Harvey, I'm Colton Krolak. Our top story, it's a good day to sport red, white, and blue. Anna Ulp is live in the news center with the details on Team USA's next World Cup match.
4: USA and Australia. That's the big matchup today at the Seahawks' home of Lumen Field in Seattle.
5: Great ball by Robinson for Pulisic on the run. Pulisic trying to cut it back. It's battled out. That time it's in. That time the flag is dang down. That time it's 2-0 United States.
4: That's from Team USA's opening game last week in Southern California that saw a 4-1 victory over Paraguay, but today's win could be harder to come by. The two teams faced off back in October in a friendly that America took 2-1, but there are some unknowns going into this game. That includes the American star Christian Pulisic, whose left calf injury has had him training without the rest of the team and could prevent him from hitting the field today. The match is set to start at noon. Anna Ulp, KTAR News.
2: Coming up on Arizona's Morning News, if your tank needs a fill-up, you got some good news there. 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
6: a local faith leader says Juneteenth represents hope and grief. I'm Ballin Overstoles.
7: The U.S. Attorney's Office for the District of Arizona charging more than 300 people related to immigration offenses in early June. I'm Brandon King.
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8: All right, smooth sailing. Very quiet first hour of this Friday morning commute, and we start the 6 o'clock hour off the very same way. All green conditions, only one spot of light slowing right at the stack, right at the end of the southbound I-17 to the eastbound I-10, right near 19th Avenue. But it is not bad into downtown Phoenix. Southbound 51 from the North Valley, flowing smoothly. Shea Boulevard down to the mini stack, about 9 minutes. And East Valley, westbound 60 in the 202s, also looking good. John Roller, KTAR News.
9: Hot and sunny to wrap up the week. Look for a high of 107 with lows near 80 overnight. Then a cooler Father's Day weekend with highs around 105. I'm ABC 15 meteorologist Jorge Torres.
2: Yeah, a lot cooler, 105.
3: Yeah, well, at least enjoy it while it lasts. It's 78 degrees right now in Tempe.
2: Gas prices are trending downward nationwide and right here in our state.
10: AAA reports the average price per gallon of regular gas in Arizona has fallen 19 cents in the past week, down now to $4.29. Nationwide, the average for regular gas is $3.99. This for the first time since March 30th. Though gas prices are falling, Arizona still ranks in the top 10 most expensive states to fill up your tank. Kellen Shover, KTAR News.
3: Yeah, at least three wildfires continue to burn across Arizona this morning with 287 firefighters on various fronts. The Dellenbaugh Fire just east of the Nevada-Arizona border has burned 779 acres, but is at 50% containment. Further northeast, the Rock Canyon Fire remains at 5% containment, with just over 4,500 acres burned as of today. And finally, the Sycamore Fire burned more than 3,300 acres in the Tonto National Forest, and that's at 0% containment.
11: Yes, it had been declared, but it had not been delivered.
2: A local faith leader reflects on the meaning of freedom as we celebrate Juneteenth today.
6: For Terry E. Mackey, pastor of the Pilgrim Rest Baptist Church in Phoenix, Juneteenth is a complicated day. He explained at an event hosted by Arizona Talks, a group that aims to hold conversations across the political aisle, it's hard to celebrate as he doesn't see freedom applied equally in the U.S.
11: Until our nation really is standing behind the representation of what we're celebrating to begin with.
6: But Mackey also says it's a day of hope, saying his faith motivates him to stand up for all oppressed people and a more equal America.
11: That we still can be relieved from our slavery as well.
6: Ballin Overstoles, KTAR News.
12: I have to think long term for the good of this county, and so people need to consider that.
3: A Maricopa County judge okayed recorder Justin Heap's decision to get his own lawyer earlier this year as Heap has battled county leaders in court over election authority. Initially, County Attorney Rachel Mitchell had tried to block that, saying it's her job to decide Heap's legal representation.
12: And they're allowed to choose somebody that is politically aligned with them. Then people need to understand that when somebody from a different party is in office, they would have the right to do the same thing.
3: Heap has been represented by the Trump administration-aligned America First Legal.
2: A dismissal, a new indictment, and more drama could lay ahead in Arizona's fake electors case.
10: Arizona Attorney General Chris Mays is dismissing a criminal case that alleged President Donald Trump's former chief of staff Mark Meadows, former New York City Mayor Rudy Giuliani, and a handful of others tried to overturn the president's 2020 loss in the Grand Canyon state. The decision announced Thursday marks the third time a fake elector case filed by states has been dismissed. Joe Huizenga, KTAR News.
3: In just 6 days, between June 6th and June 12th, more than 300 people were charged with immigration-related offenses by the U.S. Attorney's Office.
7: 144 of those individuals were entering the U.S. illegally, and another 151 were re-entering the U.S. Among the cases was the June 5th charging of Jose Rodelo Arvizu, who was stopped alongside a passenger by a Coolidge police officer. That passenger, who Border Patrol agents say was a Mexican citizen, was in the U.S. unlawfully. Another instance took place on June 11th, when Stephen Garcia was charged with transportation and harboring of an illegal alien. Garcia is alleged to have driven 13 migrants from Mexico, Nicaragua, and Vietnam to a motel and left several of them inside his Jeep in 100-degree temperatures. Brandon King, KTAR News.
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2: Student loan borrowers will get some relief for the next 2 years. Loan holders enrolled in AutoPay will get a 1-point interest rate reduction starting July 1st. The U.S. Department of Education announced the break will be applied through June of 2028. And currently, 40% of loan holders use AutoPay. There's also going to be two new repayment plans available next month. To sign up for KTAR's education newsletter, text the word education to 620-620.
3: If you're planning on taking the freeway this weekend, you should know about some road closures.
13: Lanes will be shut down on the northbound State Route 51, the eastbound Loop 202 Santan Freeway, the northbound Loop 101 Pima Freeway, and the westbound Loop 202 Red Mountain Freeway due to construction. For more information on the closures and alternate routes, visit ktar.com or azdot.gov/weekend freeway travel advisory. Skyler Love, KTAR News.
2: Why the next medicine bottle you receive in the mail could contain trouble, we'll explain in a live report in just a few minutes.
3: And we bring you 10 traffic reports every hour. Here's, once again, John Roller live from the Valley Chevy Dealers Traffic Center.
8: All right, guys, thank you very much. Friday light, holiday light, and summer light all wrapped into one. Valley Main Line's looking very good. Right now, about 13 minutes from the 101 Awafria into downtown Phoenix. If you're coming southbound on the 17 out of the North Valley, clear sailing for you about 10 minutes from Cactus down to the Stack, and about 8 minutes southbound 51 from Shea Boulevard down to the Mini Stack. John Roller, KTAR News.
2: Triple-digit highs continue forever, so it seems, but we'll be at 106 today or 107, depending where you are in the valley. That condition, that temperature will pretty much hold steady into Father's Day and into early next week. Overnight lows in the lower 80s, possible 110s by next Tuesday or Wednesday as well. No rain in the forecast to cool us off either. Triple-digit heat, but no zero stress. 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
3: At 6:11, I'm Colton Krolak here with Peter Seymour from the TTAR Business Center. SRP has recently entered an agreement with Italian-based energy tech company Energy Dome to build a new non-lithium ion storage system to power its grid. Under the deal, Energy Dome will add a 19-megawatt, 10-hour carbon dioxide storage system in Apache County.
2: In 18 minutes, the markets will open, but in the last of futures trading, the Dow was up 72 points, S&P 500 up 80, and the Nasdaq continues to soar 496 points. For more money news, visit the Business Center at KTAR.com.
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3: At 6:12, this is what you need to know right now. There are new questions about what comes next for President Trump's deal with Iran after Vice President J.D. Vance announced he was postponing a planned trip to Switzerland, where he'd been expected to lead the next round of final peace talks. The White House says the trip has not been finalized. Meanwhile, a growing number of Republican legislators are openly criticizing the deal, arguing it gives too much to Iran.
2: This weekend, lanes will be shut down on northbound Route 51, eastbound Loop 202 Santan Freeway, northbound Loop 101 Pima Freeway, and the westbound Loop 202 Red Mountain Freeway due to construction. Yeah, it's a holiday weekend, but our crews will be working. 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
3: Juneteenth marks a day of freedom for African slaves in America, but local pastor Terry E. Mackey also says it's a day of hope and grief. At an event hosted by Arizona Talks, a group that hosts conversations around across the political aisle, he explained hope comes from progress toward freedom for all, but he says there's also grief as Juneteenth marks enforcement of the end of slavery 2 years after the signing of the Emancipation Proclamation. All of our top stories are just 15 minutes away. 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
2: So far, it's been Friday light, but let's see if we're holding up with that right now. Here's John Roller live from the Valley Chevy Dealers Traffic Center.
8: Morning commute really has not gotten underway. If we do see it get underway, we'll certainly let you know, but it hasn't been the case at least the first hour and 13 minutes of this Friday drive. We are Friday light, summer light, and it is a holiday, so lots of folks have the day off. We expect things to stay the same. Right now, no crashes to slow you down on the main lines, and the surface streets are quiet as well. Traffic is brought to you by the Beatitudes Campus. 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If you'd like to learn more, text RSVP to 620-620. John Roller, KTAR News.
3: And it looks like these 100-degree days are here to stay. Today, sunny with a high of 106. Tonight, clear of low with a low of 182. Saturday, sunny with a high of 104. 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
2: Weight loss drugs like Wegovy and Zepbound have FDA approval because of their safety and effectiveness with few side effects, and even Medicare is starting to cover them.
3: But some patients are not patient enough for FDA approval, and they're turning to the black market. ABC News correspondent Jim Ryan joins us now on Arizona's Morning News. So why the impatience? Why won't people wait for this actual approval?
0: Maybe it's human nature to want to get the next best thing, the thing that's just over the horizon. And that's what people are doing now. Beyond the GLP-1s, there is something called retatrutide, and that's expected to be the next big weight loss drug, Colton. The GLP-1s have been proven effective. For some folks, they haven't worked, though. And now comes this retatrutide, which doctors say in early trials appears to be quite effective, maybe more effective than Zepbound and Wegovy. And people are trying to get their hands on it, and sometimes having luck. Thousands of doses have been smuggled into the country. It's not approved by the FDA, maybe coming from sketchy laboratories in China. And yet people are willing to pay and pay big to get their hands on the stuff.
2: I'm even reading that, you know, there are less than reputable pharmacists that are making some of these things here in the United States as well and giving them to patients.
0: Yes. I mean, it's available here, but it's only for clinical trials. So a lot of people who are purchasing it on the black market are finding labels on there that say for clinical trial use only, when in fact people are using it at home. It comes sometimes in powder form and people have to mix it up and then inject it into themselves. Others are moving up the supply chain and mixing it themselves, putting it into injector pens and then selling the stuff. So just be very careful of it. FDA says that since 2024, 40 people have had adverse reactions to using this retatrutide, cardiac issues, appendicitis, blurred vision. And four of those people had life-threatening injuries. There could be other cases out there that we just don't know about.
2: And of course, they're doing this with the people without doctor supervision. I mean, I wonder if the doctors know that they're even getting these drugs.
0: Well, you know, it's possible they don't. In fact, in April, a federal grand jury in Utah indicted a physician who'd been accused of selling vials of retatrutide to patients and other peptides. And that doctor made his own labels. He didn't disclose to patients exactly that the medications had been ordered online from a company in China.
3: Is there a reason why patients are turning to these non-FDA approved drugs when there are growing FDA approvals for those other drugs, ones that have been proven effective for some time?
0: Well, for some people, it might not work. Maybe they haven't had luck with traditional weight loss methods through diet or through exercise, and the GLP-1s might not have worked for them. So they're getting desperate and turning to these other outside sources. For others, I think it's maybe just impatience, and they've heard about the reputation of retatrutide, that it may be more effective, and so they're willing to seek out those sources. Obviously, for some folks, there's a profit motive. They import the stuff, they find the sources, package it up, and sell it at a profit.
2: Money, money, money, of course. And Jim Ryan with ABC News. With retatrutide and semaglutide, are lawmakers addressing the problems with these medications, or are they struggling just to keep up before they can even write laws about them?
0: It's whack-a-mole. It's definitely a case of whack-a-mole. As soon as one of these companies or these folks, the importers, are selling the stuff, they get shut down. Somebody else opens up somewhere else. So, I think that the problem has stayed one or two steps ahead of lawmakers and ahead of the FDA, which is working toward approval. It likely will approve it, but it's probably not going to be on the market for a couple of years.
3: All right. Well, thank you so much. That's Jim Ryan, ABC News national correspondent with our partners at ABC News.
2: Yeah, this is just a terrible trend that people are just going online or even finding people in their own neighborhoods who will provide these types of drugs for them. They're not FDA approved. They're under clinical trial. And there's a reason for that, because we want to make sure that these medications, these weight loss drugs or anything related to them, don't kill us or give us nasty side effects or lead to cancer or pancreatitis and stuff like this.
3: Yeah, I mean, there's a lot of people experimenting. I was in the weightlifting community and was a competitor, and people would do steroids, not be doctor supervised, and that's never something I wanted to do because that scared the crap out of me.
2: Yeah,
3: not having that doctor supervision
2: and not being in your community, that scares the crap out of me too. Actually, well, we're glad you're here and making the right choices. KTAR News Time is 6:19. 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
8: All right, thank you very much. First mainline crash of the morning, and it is in the East Valley. Heads up, you're not only driving into the sunshine on the eastbound 202 Red Mountain Freeway, but right now we've got a crash. One single car spun around in the far right lane at the transition ramp to the southbound 101 Price Freeway. Stay to the left lane. I'm keeping an eye on this. Folks are coming up on this quick. So heads up, slow down a little bit to get around this. Looks like another car is just now pulling up and putting the emergency brakes on as well. So DPS troopers en route to take care of this, but that is going to cause some slowing. Eastbound 202 Red Mountain Freeway at the 101 transition ramp. John Roller, KTAR News.
3: Yeah, it's going to be a hot one on your holiday weekend. Today is going to be sunny with a high of 106. Tonight, clear, low of 82. And Saturday, sunny with a high of 104. Triple-digit heat, zero stress. 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
2: This just into the KTAR News Center. Israel and Hezbollah have agreed to a ceasefire in Lebanon, effective immediately. That's according to Reuters, who reports that negotiators for the U.S. and the Qataris worked out the deal with help from Iran. Once again, Israel and Hezbollah have agreed to a ceasefire in Lebanon following the deadliest flare-up in fighting between the two sides since the U.S. and Iran reached an agreement earlier this week on their memorandum of understanding. Hopefully this deal will hold. Get breaking news notifications right to your phone by downloading the KTAR News app. And for more news, go to KTAR.com.
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6: 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So read all about it in this week's Rosie on the House article, Signs Your Irrigation Needs Attention. 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
3: And you can be sure to catch Rosie on the House tomorrow morning from 8 to 11.
2: Right now, let's take a look at traffic with John Roller live from the Valley Chevy Dealers Traffic Center.
8: All right, Peter, right now we've got one crash in the East Valley. This is heading out of the downtown area on the Red Mountain Freeway eastbound, right at the transition ramp to the southbound 101 Price Freeway. Stay to the left lane if you are transitioning and heading south into Tempe this morning. This crash is right there in the far right lane. DPS is on the scene there, so you're not only looking into the sunshine, on the lookout for a crash as well. This single car has spun around against the median wall there, and folks are coming up on it pretty quick. That's our one and only mainline crash. West Valley, you're looking good. Eastbound I-10 right now, about 14 minutes on your ride into town. 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
2: Highs near 106 today, holding through the holiday weekend from Juneteenth to Father's Day, and maybe return to the 110s on Tuesday or Wednesday. Sunny skies along the way and no rain in the forecast. Triple digit heat, zero stress. 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
3: And coming up on Arizona's morning news at 6:30, it's time for some soccer or some football for the rest of the world, and the United States will be in the spotlight.
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7: After a nice day off yesterday, the Diamondbacks back in action tonight at Chase Field. They're the first of a three-game series against the Minnesota Twins. Michael Soroka makes the start on the mound. First pitch is at 6:40, and you can hear all the action on Arizona Sports 98.7 FM. And in World Cup action last night, Mexico claimed a spot in the knockout stage. They defeated South Korea last night 1-0. For their second win of group play. That's sports. I'm Mitch Vareldis, KTAR News.
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3: And I'm Colton Krolak, in for LaDonna Harvey. Our top story, it's Team USA against a team from down under. Anna Ulp is live with more details on today's World Cup matchup.
16: Yeah, Team USA has their next big match in this year's World Cup today, and they're playing against Australia.
17: Great ball by Robinson for Pulisic on the run. Pulisic trying to cut it back. It's Balogun! That time it's in! That time the flag is dang down!
16: That's from last week when Americans took their opening game in Southern California against Paraguay with a 4-1 victory. And they're hoping to keep that momentum going. The last time the U.S. and Australia faced off, the Americans took a hard-fought victory of 2-1. But they may see extra challenges today centered around their biggest star. Christian Pulisic has been training apart from the rest of the team thanks to an injury to his left calf that might even prevent him from hitting the field today. His gameplay hasn't been ruled out, though, with the U.S. coach saying Pulisic is in a better place than last week, but, quote, at the moment, we'll see. The match is set to start around noon. Anna Ulp, KTAR News.
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18: Three wildfires sparked by Monday lightning strikes still burning across Arizona. I'm Brandon King.
19: The Maricopa County Attorney is concerned about another local leader's legal representation. I'm Ballin Overstol.
2: Back to John Roller live from the Valley Chevy Dealers Traffic Center.
8: Yeah, and back to the East Valley we go, where we've had our initial crash of the morning on a main line. This is the eastbound Loop 202 Red Mountain Freeway right in the transition ramp to the southbound 101 Price Freeway, and it is still blocking the right lane. Now, the tow truck just pulled out of there, and a couple of DPS troopers finishing things up, but the far right lane of this transition ramp is still blocked. You're fighting the sunshine. Just stay to the left there and slow down a little bit. Once you get past this, you are good to go. Southbound 101, not bad at all the way into the 60. If you're coming northbound on the 101 off the 60 out of the East Valley, clear sailing for you up to the 202. 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John Roller, KTAR News.
20: Sunshine and heat to close out the week in the valley. High today reaches 107 with overnight lows near 80. A slight cool down arrives for Father's Day weekend with highs around 105. I'm ABC 15 meteorologist Jorge Torres.
3: Right now in Mesa, it is 81 degrees.
2: Gas prices going down nationwide and in Arizona. AAA reports average price of gas in Arizona has fallen 19 cents in the past week to $4.29 a gallon. Nationwide, it's $3.99 a gallon, the first time it's been this low since March 30th.
3: At least three wildfires continue to burn in North and East Arizona this morning, with 287 firefighters on various fronts.
18: Just east of the Nevada-Arizona border, the Dellenbaugh Fire, which sparked Monday afternoon from a lightning strike, has burned 779 acres. The Bureau of Land Management says they're expecting winds in the area as the fire remains 50% contained as of this morning. Further northeast towards the Utah-Arizona border, the Rock Canyon Fire is only 5% contained, having burned 4,512 acres. Finally, in the Tonto National Forest near Globe, the Sycamore Fire is at 0% contained, with 3,341 acres burned. Brandon King, KTAR News.
1: Yes, it had been declared, but it had not been delivered.
2: Juneteenth may be a celebration of freedom, but local pastor Terry E. Mackey also says it could bring a mix of feelings. He discussed this in Arizona Talks, a group that hosts conversations across the political aisle.
1: Juneteenth is really the mixture of grief and hope. It's hope that our nation would finally live up to us being free.
2: Mackey says the grief comes from the fact that Juneteenth marks the date of enforcing the end of slavery 2 years after the signing of the Emancipation Proclamation. That was in 1863, showing African Americans were, in his words, second-class citizens even then.
21: I have to think long-term for the good of this county, and so people need to consider that.
3: The Maricopa County Recorder has used his own legal representation in his fight over election powers, which the county's top attorney says could set a worrisome precedent.
19: County Recorder Justin Heap is represented by America First Legal, themselves aligned with the Trump administration as he battles other county leaders over election control. The decision was okayed by a Maricopa County judge over the appeals of County Attorney Rachel Mitchell, who explained her concern this week.
21: If this is allowed to stand, then in the future, somebody else who may not agree with may choose a law firm that you do not agree with to represent government interests.
19: Mitchell had initially said her office would determine who represents Heap before a judge disagreed. Ballin Overstolz, KTAR News.
2: Arizona's fake elector case heading for dismissal, but that's not the end of this story.
22: Arizona Attorney General Chris Mays is dropping a criminal case that accused Arizona State Senator Jake Hoffman, former State Senator Anthony Kern, and several others of attempting to overturn President Donald Trump's 2020 election loss in Arizona. The move by Mays is aimed at getting around a Friday deadline for starting new grand jury proceedings after the Arizona Attorney General lost an appeal earlier this month. Joe Huizenga, KTAR News.
3: The U.S. Attorney's Office for the District of Arizona charging more than 320 people last week relating to immigration incidents. Nearly half of those were individuals who are accused of trying to re-enter the U.S. illegally. Among those cases was the June 9th arrest of Stephen Garcia. Garcia is accused of transporting migrants from Mexico, Vietnam, and Nicaragua to a motel room and then leaving them in a Jeep for 2 hours in temps over 100 degrees.
2: This is a double holiday weekend. Today is Juneteenth, the celebration of the freedom of the last slaves kept in Texas in 1865 up until this date. It's also Father's Day on Sunday, but ADOT will be busy, and so will its crews this weekend. Lanes will be shut down on the northbound State Route 51, eastbound Loop 202 Santan Freeway, northbound Loop 101 Pima Freeway, and the westbound Loop 202 Red Mountain Freeway. Again, they have a lot of construction projects to do. Keep listening for traffic updates all weekend long right here on KTAR.
3: And we'll talk long-term and short-term effects of our nation's latest peace deal with Iran in just a few moments.
2: So far this double holiday weekend, it's been Friday light and weekend light, holiday light, whatever you want to call it. John Roller, how's it going now, live from the Valley Chevy Dealers Traffic Center?
8: Yeah, you're right, Peter. Kind of a hat trick as far as the morning commute. The one and only crash that we did have, eastbound 202 Red Mountain Freeway, right in the transition ramp to the Price Freeway, southbound in the East Valley. That is completely off to the right. A couple of DPS troopers wrapping things up there, so that should be completely out of there. But both lanes of that transition ramp have opened back up. That is it for the Valley Main Lines. Eastbound I-10 looking very good. If you're coming in from Glendale, southbound 101 Awafria, right through the construction zone there, the bridge widening project by ADOT in the West Valley to the eastbound I-10, you're looking very good there this morning. And the North Stack also flowing smoothly as well. 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If you've been injured in a serious accident, the injury lawyer you hire does matter. Do your research. 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John Roller, KTAR News.
3: Just want to take a moment to appreciate the hat trick wordplay there, Mr. John Roller, our resident traffic reporter, also doing the wordsmithing.
8: Yeah, a little hockey talk. You don't have hat tricks in soccer, do you?
2: Well,
8: yeah.
2: You know, they said Messi had one. Yeah. They were giving him that name.
8: And they term it that in soccer.
2: You know, that's up for debate, but we, regardless, John, we tip our hat to you.
3: Oh, that's right.
8: Thanks, boys.
3: Looking over on our temps for today, sunny with a high of 106 tonight, clear with low of 82, and Saturday, sunny with a high of 104. 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
3: 6:42 here on Arizona's Morning News with Colton Krolak in for LaDonna Harvey. I'm Peter Seymour in for Jim Sharp. And from the KTAR Business Center, a new 2026 report of America's best cities nationwide, has ranked Phoenix number 19 out of 100 cities. Our partners at the Phoenix Business Journal tell us the report ranks cities based on livability, attractiveness to visitors, and economic strength. Tucson and Flagstaff made the list as well. Perhaps we would have been higher if we didn't have such high heat at this time of year. The markets are closed for Juneteenth. For more money news, visit the Business Center at KTAR.com.
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5: At 6:42, this is what you need to know right now. Israel and Hezbollah have agreed to a ceasefire in Lebanon, which was scheduled to begin at 9 a.m. Eastern. That's according to Reuters, who reports that negotiators for the United States and Qataris worked out the deal with help from Iran. This follows the deadliest flare-up in fighting between the two sides since the U.S. and Iran reached an agreement Sunday on their memorandum of understanding.
3: The U.S. Attorney's Office in Arizona charged more than 320 people for immigration-related offenses last week. Nearly half were trying to get back into the U.S. illegally. Stephen Garcia is accused of transporting migrants from Mexico, Vietnam, and Nicaragua to a motel room, then leaving them in a Jeep for 2 hours in triple-digit temperatures. All of our top stories just 15 minutes away. For more news, go to KTAR.com or the KTAR News app.
5: And we're going to keep bringing you 10 traffic reports every hour. Here's John Roller live from the Valley Chevy Dealers Traffic Center.
6: All right. Really haven't had much of a commute on this Friday morning. It has been very light all around town. That one crash that we did have on the eastbound 202 Red Mountain Freeway in the East Valley, right at the transition ramp to the southbound 101 Price Freeway, that is all but out of there. You will see a few DPS troopers off to the right wrapping up the paperwork there, but all lanes are back open. And eastbound I-10, not bad at all, only light slowing coming off the 101 hour free, a transition to the eastbound I-10. Right now about 15 minutes on your ride into town. That's it. The westbound 60 through the Broadway curve, clear all the way over to the split south of Sky Harbor and the 202s, the Red Mountain Freeway into downtown Phoenix, and the Santan Freeway westbound looking good as well. 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
5: Democrats and even Republicans are declaring Iran the winner of this week's peace deal to end our war with that country. They'll keep their uranium and ballistic missiles.
3: Chuck Todd, host of the Chuck Toddcast, joins us now for our weekly chat on Arizona's Morning News. So, Chuck, there must be something America got out of this deal, right?
7: Well, I guess you could say we're going to get lower gas prices.
3: Yep.
7: All right. I mean, that's and ultimately that is clearly the leverage that was being used and what the president decided to do to get out of this thing. Whether you want to sort of attack this deal from the hawk side or you attack what he did from the dove side, right? In some ways, he got out of it. And I think when you look at the near-term damage this was doing politically to him, politically to the what it was doing to the economy and what that was impacting, I get why he was trying to get out under any circumstance, but long term, it's hard to see what good it's going to come out from this deal, to be frank.
5: And we're also learning that Vice President J.D. Vance maybe has postponed a trip to Switzerland where negotiations were going to keep going on. What are we seeing with that and why?
7: Well, that's due to what happened between Israel and Lebanon. You had four IDF soldiers killed. Israel responded. Hezbollah went back and forth. And this is the part of the deal. Israel wasn't happy that the United States was speaking for Israel. I don't think Hezbollah was ready to feel as if that they're going to answer to Iran, and this could break the whole deal apart. Iran insisted that Hezbollah and Lebanon be a part of this deal for them to sign it, and this could be what makes it go away. So the fact that we've already had a canceled negotiation shows you how fragile this thing is.
3: Yeah, I guess it went beyond, you know, the fact that the president of the United States and the prime minister of Iran, they signed this deal already on Wednesday. So, I mean, that kind of took the wind out of the sails for trip to
7: sort of. But this was supposed to start the next phase of this deal. Remember, this was to begin a 60-day negotiation over the nuclear aspects of this deal. So will that part of the negotiations ever start? You know, when you start to postpone something, it's hard to get it back on.
5: And I think that's maybe the part that's confusing a lot of people. It's kind of been touted as this is the peace deal. And really, it's just the 60-day kind of net setup to this. I think maybe that's a bit of confusion over where we really are in this negotiation process.
7: 100%. In fact, the United States has claimed that this means the Strait of Hormuz is open without tolls. Iran is now saying, hey, wait a minute. We may set up a toll structure with Oman. So there's a lot of ways. All this deal did was supposed to open up the strait immediately while they negotiated everything else. Well, if you're postponing the start of that negotiation, this is not a good sign that this deal is going to get implemented anytime soon.
3: Yeah, I mean, I don't think people are going to be forgetting about this anytime soon because, like you said, yes, there's the temporary quick fix of, you know, the economy running again, through the Strait of Hormuz, the gas prices coming down. But any skirmish, any fighting, any killing could just derail anything that was done this week. And really not much was done this week because it's going back to sort of the status quo before this war even began.
7: And arguably it's worse than where we were before the war began because Iran didn't have opening and closing the strait at will. Now they have the ability to do that. And so in some ways, we're actually further back than where this war began.
5: Are you surprised seeing maybe the pushback from some Republicans who have been loyal to President Trump? Are you surprised to see that maybe there's a chink in the armor?
7: I guess I'm surprised that the criticism isn't more, right? Iran has been one of those things that has been, frankly, something that has been unifying. President Trump has been pretty aggressive on Iran in his first term when killing of Soleimani. So I'm actually surprised this isn't splintering more, and I think it could.
3: That's Chuck Todd, political analyst, for our weekly chat with him here on Arizona's Morning News.
5: And coming up in just moments, there are certain movies that just make you feel like a kid no matter what age you are when you watch them. And Toy Story 5 might be one of those for you. It comes out today, and we'll have a movie review from our own Brandon King.
3: Right now, we have our own Toy Story aficionado, John Roller, live from the Valley Chevy Dealers Traffic Center.
6: Right, Buzz and Woody, the Valley main lines are looking very good right now. The one and only crash that we have is in the clearing stages, and you'll see a couple of DPS troopers off to the right, right at the transition ramp from the eastbound 202 to the southbound 101 Price Freeway in the East Valley, and that is it. Eastbound I-10 showing a little bit of slowing from the 101 into downtown Phoenix, but really haven't had much of a drive into town this morning in the southbound I-17. Right now, about 9 minutes from Cactus down to the stack. 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
5: To infinity and beyond, and infinitely hot here in Arizona, I think. Today, sunny with a high of 106. Tonight, clear, low of 82. And tomorrow, sunny with a high of 104. 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
21: In theaters this week, Toy Story 5. Bonnie's Toys, led by Joan Cusack's Jessie and Tim Allen's Buzz Lightyear, are trying to help their new kid make friends, though it seems like every other kid her age would rather be online than play pretend. Enter Lilypad, a kid-friendly tablet voiced by Greta Lee, who Bonnie's parents think might just be the thing that Bonnie needs. For the toys, Jessie especially,

0: as a connective tool or an isolating one. Especially if you've been with the series since the start, it's a look at where the ideas of play and connection have gone in the modern world, and Joan Cusack's poignant mix of confidence and doubt gives Jesse a well-earned spotlight this time. Did we need a Toy Story 5? On paper, no. In practice, it is a lovely next chapter. For KTAR News, I'm Brandon King.
1: And for a quick check on traffic, here's John Roller live from the Valley Chevy Dealers Traffic Center.
2: All right, second crash of the morning in the East Valley, and this is on the Price Freeway, just south of the US 60, southbound Loop 101. Watch for a crash blocking the left lanes. DPS pulling up on this scene. This is right near baseline. This is just south of US 60. Work your way to the right to get around that. That earlier crash on the Red Mountain Freeway eastbound side, right at the 101 transition ramp in the Tempe area, that is clear. Away. Both lanes are open, but if you're continuing southbound, you will run into slowing south of the US 60. 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Sundays at 2 p.m. right here at KTAR. John Roller, KTAR News.
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1: And coming up on Arizona's Morning News at 7, wildfire season isn't a season here in Arizona. It's year-round, and we have three of them all burning right now.
3: Right now, it's time for sports with Mitch Vareldis from the Parker & Sons Heating, Cooling, Plumbing, and Electrical Sports Desk.
4: The United States men's national team continues World Cup group play this afternoon in Seattle. They're hoping to follow up a 4-1 win over Paraguay in today's match against Australia. The match begins at noon. And after the first round of play at the U.S. Open, Wyndham Clark has a 4-stroke lead over the next closest golfer. He finished round one, 6 under par. That's sports. I'm Mitch Vareldis, KTAR News.
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3: Good morning. It's 7 o'clock on this Friday, which is also Juneteenth. And will you be watching soccer this holiday? And for Jim Sharp, I'm Peter Seymour.
1: And in for LaDonna Harvey, I'm Colton Krolak. Our top story is that soccer. It's a good day to sport red, white, and blue. Anna Olp is live in the news.

0: Center with the details on Team USA's next World Cup match.
1: USA and Australia. That's the big matchup today at the Seahawks, home of Lumen Field in Seattle.
2: Great ball by Robinson for Pulisic on the run. Pulisic trying to cut it back. It's Balaga! That time it's in! That time the flag is staying down! That time it's 2-0 United States!
1: That's from Team USA's opening game last week in Southern California that saw a 4-1 victory over Paraguay, but today's win could be harder to come by. The two teams faced off back in October in a friendly that America took 2-1, but there's some unknowns going into this game. That includes American star Christian Pulisic, whose left calf injury has him training without the rest of the team and could prevent him from hitting the field. The match is set to start at noon today. Anna Ulp, KTAR News.
3: We're going to go live to Seattle at about 7:44, where KTAR's Jeremy Schnell is covering the matchup. How exciting. And plus on Arizona's Morning News, some good news if your tank needs a fill-up and...
4: A local faith leader says Juneteenth represents hope and grief. I'm Ballin Overstoles.
5: The U.S. Attorney's Office for the District of Arizona charging more than 300 people related to immigration offenses in early June. I'm Brandon King.
3: Right now, good morning once again to John Roller, live from the Valley Chevy Dealers Traffic Center.
6: All right, good morning to you, Peter. We've had our second crash of the morning in the East Valley, southbound at Loop 101. This is the Price Freeway. This is just south of the US 60, right near baseline, blocking the left lanes. Lean to the right as you come southbound. Just cleared away that crash on the eastbound 202 Red Mountain Freeway, just north of there, right at the transition ramp to the southbound 101 in the Tempe area. All lanes are back open. It is clear sailing until you get to the 60, and that's when you'll have some slowdown. So lean to the right to get around that. That's it for the Valley main lines. West Valley, eastbound I-10 looking very good. Same thing with the Awafria Freeway and the North Stack, southbound 17 to either the westbound 101 Awafria or the eastbound Pima Freeway, looking very good on this Friday morning. John Roller, KTAR News.
7: A hot and sunny finish to the work week. Valley highs hit 107 today with lows near 80 tonight. Father's Day weekend brings some relief with highs dropping to around 105. I'm ABC 15 meteorologist Jorge Torres.
0: Right now in Buckeye, it's 80 degrees.
3: Just as summer travel season ramps up, gas prices are ramping down.
8: AAA reports Arizona's average price per gallon of regular gas has dropped to $4.29, down 19 cents in the past week. This trend can also be seen nationwide. And for the first time since March 30th, the national average price per gallon of regular gas is $3.99. Kellen Shover, KTAR News.
0: At least three wildfires continue to burn across Arizona this morning with 287 firefighters on various fronts. The Dellenbaugh Fire just east of the Nevada-Arizona border has burned nearly 800 acres, but is at 50% containment. To the northeast of that, the Rock Canyon Fire remains only 5% contained, more than 4,500 acres burned as of this morning. And finally, the Sycamore Fire burned more than 3,300 acres in the Tonto National Forest, and that's at 0% containment.
9: Yes, it had been declared, but it had not been delivered.
3: Today is Juneteenth, and a local faith leader reflects on the meaning of freedom.
4: For Terry E. Mackey, pastor of the Pilgrim Rest Baptist Church in Phoenix, Juneteenth is a complicated day. He explained at an event hosted by Arizona Talks, a group that aims to hold conversations across the political aisle. It's hard to celebrate as he doesn't see freedom applied equally in the U.S.
9: Until our nation really is standing behind the representation of what we're celebrating to begin with.
4: But Mackey also says it's a day of hope, saying his faith motivates him to stand up for all oppressed people and a more equal America.
9: That we still can be relieved from our slavery as well.
4: Ballin Overstoles, KTAR News.
10: I have to think long term for the good of this county, and so people need to consider that.
0: A Maricopa County judge okayed recorder Justin Heap's decision to get his own lawyer earlier this year, as Heap has battled county leaders in court over election authority. Initially, County Attorney Rachel Mitchell had tried to block that, saying it's her job to decide Heap's legal representation.
10: And they're allowed to choose somebody that is politically aligned with them. Then people need to understand that when somebody from a different party is in office, they would have the right to do the same thing.
0: Heap has been represented by Trump administration aligned America First Legal.
3: dismissal, a new indictment, and more drama could lay ahead in Arizona's fake electors case.
11: Arizona Attorney General Chris Mays is dismissing a criminal case that alleged President Donald Trump's former chief of staff, Mark Meadows, former New York City Mayor Rudy Giuliani, and a handful of others tried to overturn the president's 2020 loss in the Grand Canyon state. The decision announced Thursday marks the third time a fake elector case filed by states has been dismissed. Joe Huizenga, KTAR News.
0: Hundreds of charges in Arizona immigration cases were filed by the U.S. Attorney's Office last week.
5: Of the 323 individuals charged between June 6th and June 12th, 28 of them were for smuggling people into Arizona. Among them, on June 5th, Jose Rodelo Arvizu was charged with transportation of an illegal alien. He was stopped by a Coolidge police officer and was found to be transporting a Mexican resident unlawfully in the U.S. On June 9th, Carlos Lorenzo Olivares was charged with the same transportation charge, but for profit. Border Patrol agents ordered Lorenzo Olivares to stop when he drove through a border checkpoint on State Route 86. He was briefly stopped by the agents when four individuals got out of his car and ran into the desert. Those four were eventually found to be citizens of Mexico and Guatemala. Brandon King, KTAR News.
12: Eyes on Education.
3: If you have student loans, you'll be getting a break for the next 2 years. The U.S. Department of Education announced all student loan holders enrolled in AutoPay will receive a 1-point interest rate reduction starting July 1st, lasting until June of 2028. There will also be two new forms of student loan repayment plans opening in July. Currently, 40% of student loan holders use AutoPay, which automatically takes monthly payments from a checking account or a savings account. To sign up for KTAR's education newsletter, text the word education to 620-620.
0: ADOT launches a new 4-year construction project in Goodyear. We'll go in depth in just a few moments.
3: Let's take a look at other roadways right now with John Roller live from the Valley Chevy Dealers Traffic Center.
6: All right, back to the East Valley we go. Our second crash of the morning just moved off to the right. Southbound 101, this crash happened on the Price Freeway right near Baseline. And just minutes ago, DPS troopers executing a traffic break and moved this crash off to the right. Still have a little leftover slowing if you are coming southbound through Tempe. As you come through the 60 there, you've got a little backup slowing, but once you're past Baseline Road, it frees up for you and you are good to go. Westbound 60 looking very good right on through Tempe to the Broadway curb south of Sky Harbor and West Valley. You've been pretty well behaved this morning. Surface streets are quiet as well. Traffic is brought to you by Genesis of Scottsdale. 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John Roller, KTAR News.
3: Triple digit highs, I think, until September at this point, but we'll be at only 106 today and maybe tomorrow, and also on Father's Day too into next week, maybe 110s by Tuesday or Wednesday. Clear skies along the way, not a drop of rain in the forecast. Triple digit heat, zero stress. 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
0: At 7:11, I'm Colton Krolak with Peter Seymour from the KTAR Business Center. New 2026 report of America's best cities has ranked Phoenix as number 19th in the nation out of 100 cities. Our partners at the Phoenix Business Journal tell us the report ranked cities based on livability, attractiveness to visitors, and economic strength. Tucson and Flagstaff made the list as well.
3: The markets are closed for Juneteenth. It's a federal holiday as of 2021. For more money news, visit the Business Center at KTAR.com.
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0: At 7:12, this is what you need to know right now. Israel and Hezbollah have agreed to a ceasefire in Lebanon, which was scheduled to begin at 9 Eastern. That's according to Reuters, who say that negotiators for the United States and Qataris worked out the deal with help from Iran. This follows the deadliest flare-up in fighting between the two sides since the U.S. and Iran reached an agreement Sunday on their Memorandum of Understanding.
3: The U.S. Attorney's Office in Arizona charged more than 320 people for immigration-related offenses last week. Nearly half of those were people trying to reenter the U.S. illegally. Stephen Garcia is accused of transporting migrants from Mexico, Vietnam, and Nicaragua to a motel room, then leaving them in a Jeep for 2 hours in triple-digit temperatures.
0: Juneteenth marks a day of freedom for African-American slaves in America, but local pastor Terry E. Mackey also says it's a day of hope and of grief. Juneteenth marks enforcement of the end of slavery 2 years after the signing of the Emancipation Proclamation, Mackey arguing that even then, African-Americans were seen as second-class citizens. All of our top stories are just 15 minutes away. For more news, go to KTAR.com or the KTAR News app.
3: Back to the freeways we go with John Roller, live from the Valley Chevy Dealers Traffic Center.
6: All right, we've cleared up the two crashes that we've had on the main lines, and both happened in the East Valley. The latest crash, southbound 101 Price Freeway, happened just south of the 60, right there at Baseline, and that was affecting folks coming southbound on the 101 for the eastbound 60. That has cleared up. So all green conditions if you are either coming eastbound on the 202, Red Mountain southbound through Tempe, or if you're staying through Tempe into the Chandler area, all clear sailing for you. Westbound 60 into downtown looking good, and the eastbound I-10, that earlier light slowing, has even cleared up. So all green conditions about 12 minutes from the 101 Awafria into 7th Street. 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John Roller, KTAR News.
0: All right. Today is going to be sunny outside with a high of 106. Tonight clear, low of 82. And Saturday, sunny with a high of 104. 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
3: All right. In my mind, there are two seasons in Arizona. Summer and construction. And oftentimes, the two seasons mix.
0: Yeah, right now is no exception. Among its projects, ADOT is widening Loop 303 in Goodyear between Lower Buckeye Road and Maricopa County Route 85. ADOT's Laura Douglas joins us now on Arizona's Morning News. So, Laura, just how much of a traffic headache will this be until the project's finished?
1: Good morning. Thanks for having me. Well, we certainly don't anticipate that it will be a traffic headache, and we certainly don't plan for it to be that. But we do want people to be aware that there will be restrictions and closures as part of this Loop 303 extension southward by 4 miles. So there's a lot of work that's going to be coming up in the next 4 years. We just started the construction phase with clearing of the corridor this week, and then we're going to be looking to the heavy construction to start later this year.
3: Yeah, talk about the heavy construction. I'm guessing that's off-ramp building, on-ramp building, connectivity building. Yeah, go a little more in detail about that.
1: Sure. So this is, again, an entire 4 miles of brand new freeway of Loop 303 heading southward from Van Buren Street all the way to MC 85. So what that means is we are going to add 3 general purpose lanes in each direction from Van Buren Street to Lower Buckeye Road, and then 2 general purpose lanes in each direction between Lower Buckeye Road and MC 85. So that's the mainline construction. And then we have a lot of interchange work. We're going to be completing the southern half of that Van Buren Street traffic interchange. That's kind of where the Loop 303 currently ends. We've got a full diamond interchange that will be going in at Yuma Road, creating a half diamond interchange at Lower Buckeye Road and Elwood Street, all kinds of other improvements. So this is a $613 million project, and one that is really timed out nicely now that the West Valley is really growing and the need for additional freeway is there.
0: I was going to say, I mean, it seems like the entire valley is growing. I'm out in the East Valley and just seeing roadways pop up seemingly every week to account for all the growth, but especially in that northwest part. I imagine this is something that's been needed or has been felt like it's been needed for quite a while.
1: This is something that has been in the planning stages for quite some time, and it is it's something that will also connect to the future SR-30 I-10 reliever as well. So with all this growth, we're seeing a lot of growth, a lot of very booming growth in the West Valley. And that means more jobs, more economic development, more businesses relocating along that Loop 303 corridor. So now is the time to start building that Loop 303 and extending it further southward to accommodate all of that growth.
3: Yeah, it's a 4-year project. And like you said, jobs. Any idea how many are going to be created as a result of this?
1: I don't have those numbers, but it is a corridor where there is a lot of business growth and development. A lot of businesses are looking to either relocate or have already relocated along that corridor. And so this is really important to the cities along that corridor as well, especially cities like Goodyear and Surprise. That helps their economic development as well.
0: All right. Well, thank you so much. That's Laura Douglas with ADOT joining us here on Arizona's Morning News.
3: Yeah, you know, this is I'm just amazed that we're able to keep going on this, and the valley keeps growing, you know, more than 200 people coming here a day, I think, by last count. So yeah, it's definitely necessary, you know, more businesses being recruited. And there are times where I even get a little peeved. I mean, the first question was, how much of a headache is this? And it's worth it in the long run. We have to have a little bit of pain and discomfort, you know, just on the freeways, so that we can accommodate more people, to keep the valley moving, to keep everyone happy in the long run. And this is just a necessary part of growth.
0: Yeah, well, you talk about just the labor market. You talk about all the businesses coming, TSMCs of the world coming here to Arizona, and need the infrastructure to accommodate that for sure.
3: Absolutely. They got to get around somehow. Coming up in just a few moments, we'll tell you about some new firework laws just 2 weeks ahead of the 250th birthday of the United States of America. You'll want to know about them before you start lighting up the sky.
0: And we'll bring you 10 traffic reports every hour. Here's once again John Roller live from the Valley Chevy Dealers Traffic Center.
6: All right. Well, right now, Valley main lines are flowing smoothly. Yeah, we do have a hat trick. It is Friday, it is summer, and it's also a holiday. So we've had a very good go of it. Only a couple of crashes in the East Valley, but they have since cleared away. So the 101 southbound, the Price Freeway through Tempe, flowing smoothly. If you're coming into town on the westbound 60, not a bad ride in at all through the Broadway curve all the way over to the split into the inner loop to get into downtown this morning. And the surface streets have remained quiet. Traffic is brought to you by Southwest Blinds. 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
3: 106 or 107 today, depending where you are in the valley. And we'll have clear skies from now until next week, middle of next week for sure. It'll be about 107 too on Father's Day. 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
2: Hi, I'm Jay Arthur, the current president of Drowning Prevention Coalition of Arizona and a retired captain with the Phoenix Fire Department. 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As a first responder of 36 years, a child drowning was my worst nightmare. 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
0: Good morning. I'm Colton Krolak here with Peter Seymour. Phoenix has new fireworks rules starting Saturday.
4: Starting tomorrow, June 20th, you cannot use consumer fireworks within 1 mile of mountain preserves and desert parks. The ban also includes regional parks, conservation areas, national forests, and wilderness areas. You can check a fireworks restrictions map to see the rules for your address. The map shows three different zones. Some areas are always restricted without a permit from the Phoenix Fire Department. Other areas are off limits only during stage one restrictions. You can use that map to look up any Phoenix address before you make your plans.
0: That's Javier Soto with our TV partners at ABC 15.
3: Well, that only makes sense. A man is in custody after Phoenix police say he assaulted his father and then tried to set their house on fire. Around 6:30 p.m. yesterday, officers came to a call near 11th Street and Cave Creek Road. Excuse me, this is near Brown and 11th Street near Cave Creek Road. Father is hospitalized. The suspect, his identity unknown, remained inside until smoke was seen coming from the home. Phoenix firefighters put out the fire as the suspect exited. He was taken into the hospital as well. Both he and his father's injuries considered non-life-threatening, and Phoenix police say no additional suspects identified as their investigation continues.
0: And once again, let's go over to John Roller live from our Valley Chevy Dealers Traffic Center.
6: All right, holding steady. Valley main lines are looking very good. We are Friday light, summer light, and holiday light all wrapped into one this morning. Not a whole lot to slow you down. Eastbound I-10, about 13, 14 minutes from the 101 into downtown Phoenix. Cactus coming southbound from the North Valley on the 17 into the stack. Not a thing to slow you down. Looking very good. About 11 minutes from Cactus into the stack. And the 51 flowing smoothly from Shea Boulevard down to the mini stack, about 8-9 minutes on your ride in. 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
3: We'll be hot for a long time because we'll reach highs near 106 or 107 today. About the same thing for tomorrow and then Sunday, Father's Day, and into next week as well. Overnight lows in the lower 80s and clear skies along the way too. No rain in the forecast. Maybe no clouds too. 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
0: Coming up on Arizona's Morning News at 7:30, it's time for some soccer, or as us Americans might say, soccer for us Americans, or football for the rest of the world. The United States will be in the spotlight.
3: All righty then. And by the way, we're going to go check in with Jeremy Schnell there. He's covering the game, and we'll talk to him live from Seattle in about 20 minutes. Right now, more sports with Mitch Vareldis from the Parker & Sons Heating, Cooling, Plumbing, and Electrical Sports Desk.
5: After a nice day off yesterday, the Diamondbacks back in action tonight at Chase Field. They have the first of a three-game series against the Minnesota Twins. Michael Soroka makes the start on the mound. First pitch is at 6:40, and you can hear all the action on Arizona Sports 98.7 FM. And in World Cup action last night, Mexico claimed a spot in the knockout stage. They defeated South Korea last night 1-0 for their second win of group play. That's sports. I'm Mitch Vareldis.
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3: Good morning. It's 7:30 on this Friday, this Juneteenth. Team USA on the world stage today in for LaDonna Harvey and Jim Sharp. We are Colton Krolak and Peter Seymour.
0: Yeah, that's right. It's Team USA against the team from Down Under. Anna Olp is live with more details on today's World Cup matchup.
14: Team USA has their next big match in this year's World Cup today, and they're playing against Australia.
15: Great ball by Robinson for Pulisic on the run. Pulisic trying to cut it back. It's battled out. That time it's in. That time the flag is dang down.
14: That's from last week when Americans took their opening game in Southern California against Paraguay with a 4-1 victory. They're hoping to keep that momentum going. The last time the U.S. and Australia faced off, the Americans took a hard-fought victory of 2-1, but they may see extra challenges today centered around their biggest star. Christian Pulisic has been training apart from the rest of his team thanks to an injury to his left calf that might even prevent him from hitting the field today. His gameplay hasn't been ruled out, though, with the American coach saying, quote, Pulisic is in a better place than last week, but at the moment, we'll see. The match is set to start around noon. Anna Olp, KTAR News.
0: Thanks, Anna. In about 12 minutes, we'll go live to Seattle with KTAR's Jeremy Schnell, who will attend today's match.
3: Coming up on Arizona's Morning News, if you're planning a weekend road trip, we have some good news and some bad news. Plus,
16: three wildfires sparked by Monday lightning strikes still burning across Arizona. I'm Brandon King.
17: The Maricopa County Attorney is concerned about another local leader's legal representation. I'm Ballin Overstoles.
3: Back to John Roller, live from the Valley Chevy Dealers Traffic Center.
6: Well, yeah, Peter, if you are planning a weekend trip, the northbound I-17, if you happen to be headed maybe to Sedona or Flagstaff this morning, not a thing to slow you down. And I got to say, those flex lanes that have been put into play right near Black Canyon City and Sunset Point, they have made a difference, as we all know. It can get a little hairier there during holiday weekends. And the 87, the B-line. Maybe you're headed up to Payson or the White Mountains this morning. You're flowing smoothly as well. John Roller, KTAR News.
18: Hot and sunny to wrap up the week. Look for a high of 107 with lows near 80 overnight. Then a cooler Father's Day weekend with highs around 105. I'm ABC 15 meteorologist Jorge Torres.
0: Right now in Ahwatukee, it's 84 degrees.
3: More than 250 firefighters are fighting three different wildfires at three different ends of Arizona.
16: All three of those fires caused by Monday lightning strikes. Just north of Globe, 0% containment on the Sycamore Fire, which has burned 3,300 acres. Just towards the Arizona-Utah border, the Rock Canyon Fire is 5% contained with 4,512 acres burned. And further west in Mojave County, the Bureau of Land Management says the Dellenbaugh Fire is 50% contained and it's burned 779 acres. Brandon King, KTAR News.
0: As summer travel season is ramping up, gas prices are tumbling down. AAA reports Arizona's average price per gallon of regular gas has dropped to $4.29, down nearly 20 cents in the past week. This trend can also be seen nationwide. And for the first time since March 30th, the national average price per gallon is $3.99.
26: Yes, it had been declared, but it had not been delivered.
3: Juneteenth may be a celebration of freedom, but local pastor Terry E. Mackey also says it brings a mix of feelings. He discussed this at Arizona Talks, a group that hosts conversations across the political aisle.
26: Juneteenth is really the mixture of grief and hope. It's hope that our nation would finally live up to us being free.
3: Mackey says grief comes from the fact Juneteenth marks the date of enforcing the end of slavery in 1865, 2 years after the signing of the Emancipation Proclamation, showing African Americans were, in his words, still second-class citizens even then.
27: I have to think long-term for the good of this county, and so people need to consider that.
0: The Maricopa County Recorder has used his own legal representation in his fight over election powers, which the county's top attorney says could set a worrisome precedent.
17: County Recorder Justin Heap is represented by America First Legal, themselves aligned with the Trump administration as he battles other county leaders over election control. The decision was okayed by a Maricopa County judge over the appeals of County Attorney Rachel Mitchell, who explained her concern this week.
1: If this is allowed to stand, then in the future, somebody else who you may not agree with may choose a law firm that you do not agree with to represent government interests.
17: Mitchell had initially said her office would determine who represents Heap before a judge disagreed. Ballin Overstolz, KTAR News.
3: Arizona's fake elector case is heading for dismissal, but that's not the end of this story.
2: Arizona Attorney General Chris Mays is dropping a criminal case that accused Arizona State Senator Jake Hoffman, former State Senator Anthony Kern, and several others of attempting to overturn President Donald Trump's 2020 election loss in Arizona. The move by Mays is aimed at getting around a Friday deadline for starting new grand jury proceedings after the Arizona Attorney General lost an appeal earlier this month. Joe Huizenga, KTAR News.
0: The U.S. Attorney's Office for the District of Arizona charging more than 320 individuals last week relating to immigration incidents. Nearly half of those were people allegedly trying to re-enter the U.S. illegally. Among the cases was a June 9th arrest of Stephen Garcia. Garcia is accused of transporting migrants from Mexico, Vietnam, and Nicaragua to a motel room and then leaving them in a Jeep for 2 hours in temps above 100 degrees.
13: Eyes on Education.
3: If you have student loans, you'll be getting a break for the next 2 years.
7: The U.S. Department of Education announced all student loan holders enrolled in AutoPay will receive a 1% interest rate reduction starting on July 1st and lasting until June 2028. 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
0: This holiday weekend, lanes will be shut down on the northbound State Route 51, eastbound Loop 202 Santan Freeway, northbound Loop 101 Pima Freeway, and the westbound Loop 202 Red Mountain Freeway. Lots of construction there. Keep listening for traffic updates here on KTAR.
3: Yeah, I guess ADOT has to keep going, even though today is Juneteenth. Sunday is Father's Day. But hopefully, this will bring a lot of relief sooner, probably before the bigger travel holiday weekend, which is the 4th of July weekend coming up in just a few weeks.
0: All right, coming up in just moments, KTAR's Jeremy Schnell joins us live from Seattle, where he gets to attend today's World Cup match between the U.S. and Australia.
3: Oh, that's such a great assignment, such a great place to be. Lucky him. Right now, we're going to see if we're lucky on the freeways with John Roller, live from the Valley Chevy Dealers Traffic Center.
6: Thank you very much, guys. Looks like we've got a crash in the downtown area. Fire units heading out to eastbound side of the I-10 coming out of the Deck Park Tunnel. Looks like this crash is right near 16th Street, just prior to the mini stack. Already starting to see some slowing heading over to the East Valley. We'll keep an eye on that. That's it for the Valley Main Lines, and the surface streets are quiet as well. John Roller, KTAR News.
0: All right. It's going to be some not so great weather, though, for this holiday weekend. We got highs of 106 today. Tonight, clear of low of 82. And then tomorrow, sunny with a high of 104. And on your Father's Day, another high of 106. 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
0: Excuse me. At 7:41, I'm Colton Kurlak here with Peter Samore from the KTAR Business Center. PNC Bank has announced a $251 million fund focused on the development of affordable rental housing across the country, including here in Arizona. 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
3: 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For more money news, visit the Business Center at KTAR.com.
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0: At 7:42, this is what you need to know right now. Israel and Hezbollah have agreed to a ceasefire in Lebanon. Reuters reports that negotiators for the U.S. and Qatar worked out the deal with help from Iran. This follows the deadliest flare-up in fighting between the two sides since the U.S. and Iran reached an agreement to stop the war.
3: The U.S. Attorney's Office in Arizona charged more than 320 people for immigration-related offenses last week. Nearly half of those were people trying to re-enter the U.S. illegally. Stephen Garcia, for example, is accused of transporting migrants from Mexico, Vietnam, and Nicaragua to a motel room, then leaving them in a Jeep for 2 hours in triple-digit temperatures.
0: Local pastor Terry E. Mackey says Juneteenth may mark the end of slavery in America in 1865, but sadness for that because that end came 2 years after the Emancipation Proclamation, Mackey arguing that even then, African Americans were seen as second-class citizens. All our top stories are just 15 minutes away. 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
3: It's been Friday light, holiday light, summer light so far this morning. Let's go back to John Roller to see if the hat trick continues live from the Valley Chevy Dealers Traffic Center.
6: Yeah, Peter, the crashes that we have had, only been a handful of them, and they have quickly cleared away. Last report, we talked about a crash in the downtown area on the eastbound I-10 just prior to the mini stack, and I'm taking a live look, and troopers Johnny on the spot there, they cleared this off to the right. You still have some leftover slowing as you come through the Deck Park Tunnel and head to the East Valley, but that crash has cleared, so that backup should clear away for you here momentarily. That is it for the Valley Main Lines. Looking very good if you are headed out of town this morning. Northbound I-17 looking good all the way through Sunset Point. If you're you're headed to Sedona or Flagstaff this morning. And the B line, if you're headed to Payson, maybe the White Mountains flowing smoothly there as well. 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It's a digital portal that helps you set up your business in just minutes. John Roller, KTAR News.
0: Well, hopefully the traffic continues cooperating, and maybe not so much. The weather might not be cooperating too much today. We're going to be hot, sunny with a high of 106. Tonight, clear of low of 82. Saturday, sunny with a high of 104. And then for your Father's Day, also sunny with a high of 106. Triple-digit heat, zero stress. 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
3: The USA and Australia, the big matchup today at the Seahawks' home of Lumen Field in Seattle.
15: Great ball by Robinson for Pulisic on the run. Pulisic trying to cut it back. It's back out. That time it's in. That time the flag is dang down.
3: That's from Team USA's opening game last week in Southern California. A 4-1 victory over Paraguay, but today's win could be harder to come by.
0: And joining us live from Seattle is Jeremy Schnell, one of my favorite people here at the KTAR team, part of our video team. Jeremy, I know you're an avid soccer fan. We see the really cool backdrop behind you there. Just what does it mean to be in that environment?
3: That is such a beautiful picture.
0: It is really pretty. But to see the World Cup right here in the U.S. and getting to see the American team in action.
4: Yeah, it's going to be incredible. I can already feel the buzz. It's not even 8 a.m., guys. And I see a lot of fans already queuing up to get into the stadium. The gates don't even open till 9 a.m. I see a lot of U.S. fans. For every 50 to 100 U.S. fans, I see almost two Australian fans. So it's going to be a really good environment today.
3: Yeah. What's the excitement like for you? Because you are such a big soccer fan. I mean, you got out of the heat, unless you entered humidity up in Seattle, but you got to be up there with all the excitement today.
4: It's about 60 degrees here today, so pretty good. I am blown away and super excited. It's a bucket list item for me to go to the World Cup, so it's gonna be something else, and I'm excited to experience the atmosphere.
0: You don't need to brag, Jeremy. We already see you smiling ear to ear. You don't out there
4: breathing, guys. So cold.
0: there you go. We do know that Christian Pulisic, one of America's best players, dealing with a little bit of an injury. Just what's the latest that you're hearing about him? And then if he can't go, what's the U.S.'s
3: what's chances? Plan B?
0: Yeah.
4: I mean, if it were me, I wouldn't play him, but it's seeming like it's heading toward him playing today, which would be pretty amazing coming off a calf injury. He's always been a player that if he picks up a knock, it kind of leads to a spiral of things that will happen after that. And he'll continue to pick up different injuries because he's compensating for one injury and then other things will happen, but seeming like he's going to play. But if he cannot go to full match, USA saw Gio Reyna come out and score a goal in the limited amount of time that he played in the first match just last week. So he might be a player to watch out for. They have Brendan Harrison on the roster as well. And then Timothy Ware, he's kind of a guy that is a jack of all trades. He can play defense. He can play on the wing out wide. It doesn't matter left or right. So he's a player to watch out for as well.
0: It's got to be hard to come again. It's got to be hard to sit out if you think you can go, especially in the World Cup in general, but then also a World Cup on your home soil. It's got to be kind of hard to sit out of that one.
4: Yeah, for sure. Yeah. And I mean, for him, he missed a match back in Qatar just 3.5 years ago because he got hit in the midsection with a kick after he scored a goal against Iran. So,
3: yeah, he really wants to be in there.
4: It would be another match that he'd be missing. Yeah.
3: Yeah. And what makes Australia so tough against the U.S.?
4: You know, they are a very good counterattacking team, a very fast team, something that the U.S. has really done well in the past. They've kind of sat back as a team and let teams come to them and counterattack. Now, for this U.S. team, what we saw against Paraguay, it's really been, an all-out attack from the United States and, which can leave you open to the counterattack, which is something, like I said, with the fast attackers that Australia have, it would be very interesting to see how this one's going to play out. I would say the style of play that the U.S. has been playing doesn't necessarily bode well for how Australia plays in terms of opening up things on the counterattack for Australia. So we'll have to see how that plays out. But if U.S. can overwhelm them with the attack, get up early, I think it'll be difficult for Australia to get into the match.
0: All right, that's Jeremy Schnell with our KTAR video team live in Seattle, going to be seeing the World Cup match today, and we get one last look at that gorgeous backdrop. But have fun, Jeremy. Sounds like an awesome time.
3: Take care of yourself there, Jeremy. Thank you so much. And coming up in just a few moments, it's time to feel like a kid again. Toy Story 5 comes out today. We'll have a movie review from our Brandon King.
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3: 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Thanks for listening to Arizona's Morning News on this holiday. And for Jim Sharp, I'm Peter Seymour. And for more than 30 years, the Toy Story franchise has thrown Woody, Buzz, Jesse, and the assorted gang of toys against the trials of kids growing up. KTAR's Brandon King has more on perhaps their biggest challenge yet, screen addiction.
29: First, we were playing, and then the world started changing.
30: No. Oh, are we getting donated?
31: Donuts.
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31: Donated.
16: In theaters this week, Toy Story 5. Bonnie's Toys, led by Joan Cusack's Jesse and Tim Allen's Buzz Lightyear, are trying to help their new kid make friends, though it seems like every other kid her age would rather be online than play pretend. Enter Lilypad, a kid-friendly tablet voiced by Greta Lee, who Bonnie's parents think might just be the thing that Bonnie needs. For the toys, Jesse especially, this is not the case. Andrew Stanton, who has writing credits on nearly every other Toy Story movie, co-directs with Kenna Harris, and the two nail a lot of what the movie is going for. Varied set pieces, wonderful jokes, moments of animation that remind you just how far this series has come. More importantly, though, it gives just enough nuance and emotional weight to that central idea of tech's potential for kids and grown-ups alike as a connective tool or an isolating one. Especially if you've been with the series since the start, it's a look at where the ideas of play and connection have gone in the modern world, and Joan Cusack's poignant mix of confidence and doubt gives Jesse a well-earned spotlight this time. Did we need a Toy Story 5? On paper, no. In practice, it is a lovely next chapter. For KTAR News, I'm Brandon King.
3: KTAR News time is 7:54. Let's go back one more time to John Roller here on Arizona's Morning News, at least for today, with another traffic update live from the Valley Chevy Dealers Traffic Center.
6: All right. Thank you very much, fellas. Right now, the morning drive, very pleasant, and it's actually stayed that way for most of the morning. We had a handful of crashes, and the latest one was in the downtown area, eastbound I-10 coming out of the Deck Park Tunnel over towards the Mini Stack, but it has cleared away. We do have folks that have to get into the office this morning, so little leftover slowing as you come eastbound on the 10 inside the tunnel, but not too bad. And the surface streets, they've stayed quiet all morning. John Roller, KTAR News.
3: All right, we have triple-digit temperatures continuing from now until, seems like, September. Highs near 106 today for Juneteenth, and the same for tomorrow, and the same for Father's Day on Sunday as well for your double holiday weekend. And then we could reach the 110s again by Tuesday or Wednesday. Overnight lows in the lower 80s. Clear skies along the way, too. Not a drop of rain in the forecast. We might see a scattered cloud that got lost along the way, probably throughout the weekend as well. 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

0: have to think long-term for the good of this county. And so people need to consider that.
1: The Maricopa County Recorder has used his own legal representation in his fight over election powers, which the country's top attorney says could set a worrisome precedent.
2: County Recorder Justin Heap is represented by America First Legal, themselves aligned with the Trump administration as he battles other county leaders over election control. The decision was okayed by a Maricopa County judge over the appeals of County Attorney Rachel Mitchell, who explained her concern this week.
0: If this is allowed to stand, then in the future, somebody else who you may not agree with may choose a law firm that you do not agree with to represent government interests.
2: Mitchell had initially said her office would determine who represents Heap before a judge disagreed. Ballin Overstolz, KTAR News.
1: Israel and Hezbollah have agreed to a ceasefire in Lebanon. Reuters reports that negotiators for the U.S. and Qatar worked out the deal with help from Iran. This follows the deadliest flare-up in fighting between the two sides since the U.S. and Iran reached their own agreement to stop their war. Thank you very much for listening to Arizona's Morning News. In 15 minutes, we'll have Mike Broomhead's Amazing Arizonans. And before that, Colton Krolak has a KTR News expansion with these stories and more coming up. In for Jim Sharp, I'm Peter Seymour. Have a great holiday weekend. KTR News Time 7:58.
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11: It's a good day to sport red, white, and blue. Anna Ulp is live in the news center with the details on Team USA's next World Cup match.
12: Yeah, Team USA has their next big match in this year's World Cup today, and they're playing against Australia.
13: Great ball by Robinson for Pulisic on the run. Pulisic trying to cut it back. It's Balogun! That time it's in! That time the flag is dang down!
12: That's from last week when Americans took their opening game in Southern California against Paraguay with a 4-1 victory and are hoping to keep that momentum going. Last time the U.S. and Australia faced off, the Americans took a hard-fought victory of 2-1, but they may see extra challenges today centered around their biggest star. Christian Pulisic has been training apart from the rest of his team thanks to an injury to his left calf that might even prevent him from hitting the field today. His gameplay hasn't been ruled out, though, with the U.S. coach saying Pulisic is in a better place than last week, but, quote, at the moment, we'll see. The match is set to start around noon. Anna Ulp, KTAR News.
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7: All right, thank you very much, Colton. Right now, we've got a crash heading northbound on the I-17 into the North Valley. This is right near the Camelback off-ramp just up ahead, and we've got a heavy slowing heading northbound on I-17. DPS troopers en route to this. It doesn't look like fire has got on the scene yet, so this

0: just unfolding. Again, that's northbound I-17 right near Camelback. That earlier crash coming out of the tunnel on the eastbound 10 over by the mini stack, that is cleared away. We just have a little leftover slowing coming out of the mini stack as you make your way over to, or I should say the Deck Park Tunnel, as you make your way over to the mini stack. Once you're to the mini stack, you are good to go. And surface streets are looking good as well. John Roller, KTAR News.
1: Sunshine and heat to close out the week in the valley. High today reaches 107 with overnight lows near 80. A slight cool down arrives for Father's Day weekend with highs around 105. I'm ABC 15 meteorologist Jorge Torres.
2: 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It's 88 degrees and it is 8:02. Gas prices trending downward nationwide and in Arizona.
3: AAA reports the average price per gallon of regular gas in Arizona has fallen 19 cents in the past week, down now to $4.29. Nationwide, the average for regular gas is $3.99, this for the first time since March 30th. Though gas prices are falling, Arizona still ranks in the top 10 most expensive states to fill up your tank. Kellen Shover, KTAR News.
2: At least three wildfires continue to burn across Arizona this morning, with nearly 300 firefighters on various fronts. The Del and Baugh fire just east of the Nevada-Arizona border has burned nearly 800 acres, but is at 50% containment. For the northeast, the Rock Canyon fire remains at 5% containment, with just over 4,500 acres burned as of this morning. Finally, the Sycamore fire burned more than 3,300 acres in the Tonto National Forest, and that's at 0% containment.
4: Yes, it had been declared, but it had not been delivered.
2: A local faith leader reflecting on the meaning of freedom as communities celebrate Juneteenth today.
5: For Terry E. Mackey, pastor of the Pilgrim Rest Baptist Church in Phoenix, Juneteenth is a complicated day. He explained at an event hosted by Arizona Talks, a group that aims to hold conversations across the political aisle, it's hard to celebrate as he doesn't see freedom applied equally in the U.S.
4: Until our nation really is standing behind the representation of what we're celebrating to begin with.
5: But Mackey also says it's a day of hope, saying his faith motivates him to stand up for all oppressed people and a more equal America.
4: That we still can be relieved from our slavery as well.
5: Ballin Overstolz, KTAR News.
6: I have to think long term for the good of this county, and so people need to consider that.
2: A Maricopa County judge okayed recorder Justin Heap's decision to get his own lawyer earlier this year, as Heap has continued to battle county leaders in court over election authority. Initially, County Attorney Rachel Mitchell had tried to block that, saying it's her job to decide Heap's legal representation.
6: And they're allowed to choose somebody that is politically aligned with them. Then people need to understand that when somebody from a different party is in office, they would have the right to do the same thing.
2: Heap has been represented by Trump administration-aligned America First Legal. A dismissal, a new indictment, and more drama could lay ahead in Arizona's fake elector case.
7: Arizona Attorney General Chris Mays is dismissing a criminal case that alleged President Donald Trump's former chief of staff Mark Meadows, former New York City Mayor Rudy Giuliani, and a handful of others tried to overturn the president's 2020 loss in the Grand Canyon state. The decision announced Thursday marks the third time a fake elector case filed by states has been dismissed. Joe Huizinga, KTAR News.
2: In just 6 days between June 6th and June 12th, more than 300 people charged with immigration-related offenses by the U.S. Attorney's Office.
8: 144 of those individuals were entering the U.S. illegally, and another 151 were re-entering the U.S. Among the cases was the June 5th charging of Jose Rodelo Arvizu, who was stopped alongside a passenger by a Coolidge police officer. That passenger, who Border Patrol agents say was a Mexican citizen, was in the U.S. unlawfully. Another instance took place on June 11th when Stephen Garcia was charged with transportation and harboring of an illegal alien. Garcia is alleged to have driven 13 migrants from Mexico, Nicaragua, and Vietnam to a motel and left several of them inside his Jeep in 100-degree temperatures. Brandon King, KTAR News.
9: Eyes on Education.
2: 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The U.S. Department of Education announced the break will be applied through June 2028. 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There will also be two new repayment plans available in July. To sign up for KTAR's education newsletter, text EDUCATION to 620-620. If you're planning on taking the freeway this weekend, you should know about some road closures.
9: Lanes will be shut down on the northbound State Route 51, the eastbound Loop 202 Santan Freeway, the northbound Loop 101 Pima Freeway, and the westbound Loop 202 Red Mountain Freeway due to construction. For more information on the closures and alternate routes, visit ktar.com or azdot.gov/weekend freeway travel advisory. Skyler Love, KTAR News.
2: John Roller has another check on your roads. He's live from the Valley Chevy Dealers Traffic Center.
0: All right. If you are headed northbound on the I-17, we've got a crash right at the Camelback Underpass. Excuse me. And this crash has stopped all traffic right now. DPS troopers executing a traffic break. Again, that's northbound I-17 right at Camelback. Number of cars are getting off at Camelback and then back on at Camelback to get around this crash. Again, that's northbound I-17 right at the Camelback Underpass. John Roller, KTAR News.
2: All right, this weekend's going to be hopping. Not too bad. Today is going to be sunny with a high of 106. Tonight, clear with a low of 82. And then Saturday, sunny with a high of 104. And then for your Father's Day, sunny with a high of 106. 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It's 8:08. This holiday weekend, TSA agents are warning American travelers to prepare for possible long lines as the summer travel season continues.
10: The TSA is warning travelers for major crowds over the Juneteenth holiday. They're asking them to prepare for those crowds, especially Sunday, June 21st, as they could see about 3 million people pass through airport security nationwide. And for comparison, that is on par with some of the busiest Thanksgiving travel days. Officials say they're staffed and ready, but are urging travelers to arrive at the airport early.
2: That's ABC's Stephanie Ramos. Today marks the opening of the Obama Presidential Center in Chicago, more than a decade in the making.
11: In their speeches, both former President Obama and the former First Lady called for unity in our divided nation and said they hope this new center will be a beacon for inspiration and community. Now, most of the center is free, but tickets to the museum are $30. They're sold out until about November. They're expecting about 1 million visitors here a year.
2: That's ABC's Alex Perez. From the KTAR Business Center, a new 2020 Sits report of America's best cities has ranked Phoenix as number 19th in the nation out of 100 cities ranked. Our partners at the Phoenix Business Journal tell us the report ranks cities based on livability, attractiveness to visitors, and economic strength. Tucson and Flagstaff made the list as well. Also, PNC Bank has announced a $251 million fund focused on the development of affordable rental housing across the country, including here in Arizona. Our partners at the Phoenix Business Journal tell us the fund is expected to support 16 multifamily properties nationwide, providing more than 1,700 critically needed affordable homes. The markets are closed for Juneteenth. For more money news, visit the Business Center at ktar.com. The family of a 16-year-old Michael Montoya II, the Maryvale high schooler stabbed to death last August, is filing a wrongful death lawsuit against the Phoenix Union High School District. Ann Ryman with our TV partners at ABC 15 has more.
12: We hope that this lawsuit sets an example for the rest of the districts in Arizona and the country to demand the safety of their children.
13: Stephen Montoya is the family's attorney. The lawsuit alleges a history of student violence and deadly weapons on campus, as well as a lack of school resource officers.
12: Based upon that history, a red light should have been flashing.
13: The suit also alleges the district programmed metal detectors to ignore smaller weapons. That includes the knife used to kill Michael.
2: The district recently announced more than double the number of school resource officers would be added. It's time for the KTAR Timeline with Patricia Valencia, brought to you by Beatitudes Campus.
14: It's June 19th, and back on this day in 1910, the very first Father's Day was celebrated. And if you're able to celebrate this past Sunday, you're lucky. The idea of Father's Day was conceived more than a century ago by Sonora Dode of Spokane, Washington. Dode wanted a special day to honor her father, William Smart, a widowed Civil War veteran who was left to raise six children. In 1966, then-President Lyndon Johnson issued a proclamation setting aside the third Sunday in June to honor fathers. Slowly quickly the holiday spread, and in 1924, President Calvin Coolidge urged state governments to observe Father's Day. During the 1930s, a movement came about to scrap Mother's Day and Father's Day altogether in favor of a single holiday, Parents' Day. But that got derailed by the Great Depression. There are an estimated 72 million fathers across the nation, and they just celebrated their day, all because of the first time we celebrated Father's Day back on this day in 1910.
2: And let's check your drive. Here's John Roller one more time live from the Valley Chevy Dealers Traffic Center.
0: All right, back to the northbound I-17 we go, where we've had a crash right at the Camelback Underpass. I'm taking a live look at this, and the right lanes are blocked. ADOT crews and DPS troopers trying to move this crash to the right. But right now you're squeezing by in the center lanes, and your backup is all the way back to Thomas as you come northbound on the I-17. The earlier crash coming out of the Deck Park Tunnel eastbound I-10 right near 16th Street, that is cleared away, so only light slowing all the way over to the mini stack. Once you're over to the eastbound 202 Red Mountain Freeway, if you are headed into Tempe this morning, you're looking very good. And the surface streets, they are quiet as well. John Roller, KTAR News.
2: Today we're looking at a high of 106. It's going to be sunny out there as well. Tonight, clear with a low of 82. And then tomorrow, sunny with a high of 104. And then wrapping up your weekend for Father's Day, sunny with a high of 106. 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If you've been injured in an accident, call Sweet James. The Mike Broomhead Show. Next, I'm Colton Krolak on Arizona's news station, KTAR News.
15: 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Highlights of a conversation with Resolution Copper's Victoria Pesey.
16: It's so good to have you here.
17: It's fantastic to be here. Thanks for hosting me.
16: So before we ask questions, I got to tell you, the experience of going into this mine and meeting your people and spending an entire morning with them and how excited they are about this project and actually being able to go was, at the time, I think it was 6,700 feet underground.
17: 6,774.
16: Okay. One of the most amazing experiences of my life. So thank you for allowing me to do that.
17: Well, I'm glad that you had the courage to come down. And some people, it's not what they, you know, want to do is go down almost 7,000 feet, but it really is remarkable. And it's probably not what you'd imagine it to be.
16: Yeah. And all the equipment that's down there and how you, just how you operate. You know, I come from a construction background, so I've got some of that world in me, but not at that level. And, you know, so an electrician, I was an electrical contractor. Your electricians do amazing work in a place that's very difficult.
17: Well, and they're incredible, right?
16: Yeah.
17: So you look at the, you know, we've got about 400 people that report into work on a daily basis, and they make that place run. 90% are from the Copper Corridor, right? From the San Carlos Apache tribe to the town of Superior and all the other communities in between. And they started with no experience, right? And 15 years ago, and today they're running the show, and they're remarkable. The teamwork, the collaboration, the care, and the look out for each other attitude.
16: You know, I moved here in almost 31 years ago. I moved to Arizona 31 years ago. I moved to this state, and I fell in love with it the first time I came here in 1992. Copper has been such a big part of our history. It is remarkable to me, the modern mine that you are, with the history of that business all around you. And it's going to be such a big thing for Arizona on so many fronts. Can you just talk a little bit about what this project will mean from your perspective for the state?
17: Well, first, can I just comment on something you said earlier before I get into the mine? The location is spectacular, right? Sort of the entry into the Copper Corridor. When you talk about when you came to Arizona, you fell in love with it. If you come to the Copper Corridor, you would as well, right? Boyce Thompson is the gateway. There's beautiful mountains all around. It is just gorgeous, all different types of vegetation. So that region used to be the economic center of Arizona, right? Copper Corridor.
16: Sure.
17: There are about 10 mines that were running. Kind of the 40s, the 50s, the 60s. Today, there's only two that are in operation. So this mine is, it would be a nation building mine if it were in a developing country. But it is really a significant investment in rural Arizona, part of Arizona that has been quite frankly forgotten. And it could regain that vibrancy. So it's at maximum production, 4,000 jobs, $1 billion into Arizona's economy for 60 years and potentially longer. And, you know, it's more than that. It's that area has double digit unemployment, as high as 80%. And so this is going to, you know, again, majority of our workforce is local. They are from that area. They stay home. They raise their kids at home and they give back to the community.
16: It is remarkable. And I've been talking about it on the air. The enormity of 25% of our entire nation's copper need is there. That is one of the most copper-rich deposits that's ever been found, right?
17: That's right. It's 1.5% over 2 billion tons. So it is the second largest undeveloped copper deposit in the world. And it's just an hour from here. And it is in the footprint of the historic Magma copper mine. So it's essentially a brownfield redevelopment of an existing mine. And we're fortunate because we're able to reuse and repurpose some of that existing infrastructure so the amount of new disturbance is less. And I think the best thing about this, because it's so deep, right, the bottom is about 7,000 feet, the best new mine is one that you can never see, but there will be a lot of economic activity that you'll be able to feel.
16: Yeah, when you say you don't even see it, when you're driving on the road, you can see the big A-frame from the freeway or from the road and not even know how big that is. I saw it when we pulled up, and then as we got closer, I thought, oh my gosh, and then you have no idea what's happening until you get underground, and then it is incredible.
17: You can't hear it, you can't see it, it's quiet, but there's a buzz of activity underneath 7,000 feet below.
16: How did you get into this industry? How did you get interested in it? And how did you get your passion for it?
17: Yeah, my dad. My dad is in mining. So it was something that I was familiar with my whole life. I didn't think about taking a career in mining, but I was a little bit aimless and didn't know what to do, as many high school graduates are. And he said, go get a job in engineering and I will help you get a job with mining companies in the summertime. And that's how I got started. And I'm so grateful, really, for his guidance and his help. It is an incredible industry. You know, the people, the complexity, it's so much fun every day.
16: He must be very proud of you.
17: I think so. I mean, he doesn't. He's a pretty silent guy.
16: You're the CEO of a mining project. I mean, he's going to be a pretty tough guy if he's not proud of that, because it is an amazing place. How do you feel about this? Being the one that is the face of this project.
17: Well, I work for the 400 people that report to work every day, and I don't ever forget that. Really, it's about them. I am lucky to be in the position that I am in. I feel like I've won the lottery every day. I love coming to work. I love the people that I work with. But you know, when you're in, you don't get a lot of sleep, because every day you just want to make sure everyone's safe. You want to make sure that everyone goes home to their family every single day. So, you know, when we're out and about and you talk to the workforce, it's just constantly emphasizing, don't rush anything. Make sure that we take our time. Do all the paperwork. There's no reason to do that. But develop a relationship with everybody, right? I've been here for 15 years. I've grown up with most of the workforce. They know who I am. I know them. I know their spouses. I know what their kids do. So we care for each other. We're friends.
16: But you also have to balance that, because you've got to be a diplomat and you've got to work with the political side of all of this, whether it's with the government itself and getting approvals. Has that been a frustrating process? Because as an observer, I look at what seems to be, okay, this is great news. And then I'm one of the people that just wants to get going.
17: Yeah, it does take an awful lot of time to get a mine going. But it's like that everywhere across the world. I think something this big, you have to have the patience. It takes time to collect the data. It takes time to do it right. You have to go through permitting and approvals. Every time there's an administration change, you sort of feel like you're starting from square one all over again. But I think the one thing we're lucky to have is fantastic relationships with the local communities, right? The 6 local communities that are our nearest neighbors, 11 tribes that have ancestral ties. We have all rolled up our sleeves and worked together to actually design this mine in a way that works for them and works for us. So that makes working with the government agencies much easier, and especially during transitions, right? We've worked with career staff starting in the Obama administration, Trump, Biden, Trump again. You'll always have that kind of change.
16: When members of the community just don't know and they see headlines or they see little news bites, I learned so much just in a short period of time because I was curious. So I went and sought out the data. But to watch how you work on the environmental side of things and what you're doing with the water and how it's helping the farmers and the ranchers and all of those things are so meaningful to me that it would seem like that the entire region should know that this is going on. And yet there seems to be pushback from people that I just think, I know you're well-intentioned, but you just don't have the accurate information. How do you make sure people know what you're actually doing?
17: Mike, there are a small number of opponents to this mine, and there is unfortunately a lot of misinformation. So it is upon us to make sure that you came and toured. I love that you were curious.
16: Oh.
17: We open our doors to everybody. So I know it sometimes is a bit disruptive to the workforce, but they are the best advocates. They show, you know, everybody from the governor to senators and members of Congress, local communities, mayors, county supervisors, tribes. You know, we always have a Native American tribe that we're doing engagement with on almost a weekly basis. Have to let people in, have to let people come and see it, be super transparent so they can experience it themselves, ask the questions, they can see it. And I think the more we do that, the better. It is just, you know, we got to just stay the course and stay with our message. But communication can be a bit challenging.
16: Have you ever had someone that you've taken into the mine that freaked out?
17: That freaked out that you had to bring back out again?
16: Yeah.
17: No, haven't had that happen. Obviously, it's a little unsettling if you're going down 7,000 feet. I think the best way to get through that is you just constantly talk and the 15 minutes kind of evaporate before you know it, you're underground. When you see you're underground and how big, right? Sort of
16: it's massive.
17: 30 feet, you know, you can drive two, you know, trucks through it. You kind of calm down a little bit, but it certainly isn't, it can be a little bit unsettling, but we've had lots of people come and visit. I think once they get underground, they can't wait to go back. Like I think you might want to.
16: Yeah, I knew I was excited. I'm not claustrophobic.
17: Yeah.
16: But I certainly didn't expect it to be as big underground as it is. And it's weird because you're in this environment you didn't expect to see and to walk underground and to see a kitchen, to see a table with a microwave.
17: Right.
16: And it's like, this looks so out of place here, but it is an amazing place. And once you're down there, I didn't want to leave. I wanted to see more.
17: You forget that you're almost 7,000 feet below the ground because it just feels normal, right? The air, you know, normal temperature and it feels good.
16: Yeah. And I made a huge mistake. They told me if I wanted to take a rock, I could take like a souvenir at the bottom. I mean, I'm 6,700 plus feet underground. So I grabbed one. I had to carry it all the way out. So that ride in the elevator, about halfway out, I thought this was the dumb. I shouldn't have gotten something that fit in my pocket.
17: Exactly.
16: But it was great. I have it at my house. Nobody has any idea what it is until I explain it.
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0: It's 8:30, good Friday morning. I'm John Roller. Well, as summer travel season heats up, gas prices falling. AAA reports Arizona's average price per gallon of regular gas dropping to $4.29 a gallon. That's 19 cents down in the past week. This trend can also be seen nationwide. And for the first time since March the 30th, the national average price per gallon of regular gas is now $3.99 a gallon. With today's Juneteenth holiday and 4th of July around the corner, Javier Soto with our TV partners at ABC 15 has more on the summer travel spike.
4: TSA says airports could see more than 3 million passengers a day this weekend for the Juneteenth holiday. Then the rush continues for the 4th of July. AAA projects more than 72 million Americans will travel for Independence Day, while millions will fly. The vast majority will hit the road. More than 61 million people will drive to their 4th of July destinations, with experts saying people are still willing to spend money to get away despite higher gas and airfare costs.
0: And let's get a check on traffic right now, live from the Valley Chevy Dealers Traffic Center. We still have a crash clearing northbound I-17. This is right at the Camelback Underpass. This crash moving off to the right, but you still have a backup. If you are coming westbound on the 10 to the northbound I-17, you will run into some slowing there. Also now have a down motorcycle, McQueen Road and Ray Road in Chandler, and a crash in Peoria at 75th Avenue and Grand. Valley weather for today, mostly sunny. Our expected high, 106 degrees. Tonight, mostly clear with an overnight low of 82 degrees. And then for the weekend, plenty of sunshine with the highs in the middle 100s. Right now, it's 89 degrees in Tempe. Triple digit heat, zero stress. 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
5: 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Highlights of a conversation with Resolution Copper's Victoria Pisi.
16: I'll never forget. It is the coolest thing I've been able to experience in Arizona in a very, very long time, was to see what you're doing. When you get producing, when this actually starts to produce, when you're at full capacity, how many people will you have employed and how much copper will you be pulling out on a yearly basis?
17: Yeah. So at full production, about 4,000 people total, right? So it'll be an awful lot of economic impact. And the majority of those, that workforce, we want to train locally, right? So people come from the local area, short commutes, about up to half of 500,000 tons per year of final refined copper.
16: Wow.
17: That would be the maximum production rate once we reach that level. So today, the United States consumes about 2 million tons of copper. So it would be roughly 20 to 25% of current demand. So it's very significant.
16: And what is the economic impact per year of that?
17: It's $1 billion a year. So when you came down, you can just see thousands and thousands of miles of steel, pipe, bolts, mm-hmm. right? Ventilation. It's, you can quickly see how all of that can add up year after year. So the amount of investment you have to do yearly to keep everything upgraded, everything maintained, constantly replaced, mm-hmm. You can see how the numbers add up pretty quickly.
16: Yeah. And when I just in what you have now,
17: right,
16: is to me such an extensive project to go down that deep and see heavy equipment down there and how you have to take that down in pieces. And you got to have people that now can maintain those pieces of equipment. It's not like you can just bring it up and take it to a shop.
17: And isn't it remarkable that they can do that?
16: Yeah.
17: It's just sort of seamless for them. They can take this equipment apart, bring it down 7,000 feet, reassemble it, get to work. What the workforce does on a day-to-day basis just really blows my mind. They're amazing.
16: What does the average person need to know that they don't about this project? What do you think is missing for most people?
17: Yeah, I think most people think open pit mine from 100 years ago. Mm-hmm. No regulations. People can just do, you know, we can just get away with whatever we want to get away with. And that is just so not the case anymore. So we have to work very hard to we're highly regulated. We have many, many, many eyes on this project from the federal, state, county, and local level. We do community monitoring, right? We'll have the regulators monitor us, but the community monitors us as well, as do Native American tribes. So there is going to be a lot of eyes on us. And we do life of mine agreements. So with local communities, tribes, not only to work together on mitigations and benefits, but just working together through the life of the project. Always have that good faith two-way dialogue. We're working together. We're both neighbors. We have to be good neighbors for 60 plus years.
16: What I was struck by with the employees that I met that day is the pride they take in everything you just said.
17: Oh.
16: And that was remarkable to me that they wanted me to see everything that was going on because they wanted me to know that we care about the community. We do address these issues with people. We don't want anybody to think that we're here to be destructive. It was a message that every person seemed to be proud of sending.
17: And because they're from the local community, right? They live in Superior. They're raising their family there. Their grandparents are there. There is an incredible, and they should feel proud of what they do. I mean, we just sunk, not me. The workforce just sunk the second deepest single lift shaft in the Western Hemisphere. And it is 6,898 feet deep. And they just finished that. We just did a press release. You would have seen some of the pictures. And I look at them, I can't believe what you guys do on a daily basis. And it seems seamless to them, right? It was just, that's just another day at the office for us. And just the components, the working together, and they did so safely.
16: I've made the argument, and maybe I shouldn't drag you into this, but I've made the argument to people. I consider myself to be an environmentalist, and I mean that sincerely, that I love where I live so much. I grew up in Southwest Florida near the Everglades, and if you want to see an ecosystem that is breathtaking, the Everglades is spooky and beautiful, but you can't go there and not want to preserve every bit of it. And when I came to Arizona, I feel the same way. But I've also argued that this work needs to be done, that we need the copper in this world. There isn't another nation better equipped to do it the right way than us. Would you agree with that?
17: I completely agree. We have the gold standard of regulations, but we have also the communities that police us and will be working with us and watching us right our every step. What's different about this mine is we have really worked hard to coexist, right? So can we coexist with nature? Can we make it better? Can we use far less water than anyone's ever used? And if we have less water, can we give more to others for nature, for communities? And we have to, and we can, operate this mine in a way that society demands of us. So at the end of the day, we talked about the best new mine is one that you can't see, that you can't hear. You can feel the economic impact, but hopefully see the environment around you looks and feels the same, right? We can coexist. We've been doing it for a long, long time, and I think we can do it for 60 years or longer in the future.
16: Can you explain the water part of it, that what you're doing for the community around there? And it's such a big issue with the Central Arizona Project and the Colorado River. What you're doing for the communities and with the water that you're using?
17: Yeah. So we're in a bit of a unique situation where, because the workings are so deep, water will enter, you know, at 7,000 feet, we'll collect water. We can't use it. So we've been treating it roughly almost 1,000 gallons a minute, and we send it down a 30-mile pipeline to the New Magma Irrigation District, and farmers use that water to grow crops. Because they use our water, they don't pump as much groundwater. So it saves the amount of what we have donated, over 7 billion gallons of water to farmers in the Phoenix Active Management Area, which means 7 billion gallons of water has stayed in the ground for other future use. That's just one example, but you know, we will be the lowest water user per pound of copper at about 4.5 gallons of water per pound of copper. Other mines are using somewhere in the 10 to 50 gallons per pound of copper. We can do that because we're underground. We're using the latest water recycling technology, which is expensive, right? But we're also investing in additional water recycling technology. So 70% today, in 5 to 10 years, we can get it to 85%. 85%. And if that's the case, then we definitely have way more water than we need, which means we can work with others on how we help them.
16: And why that's so significant to me, and I wanted you to tell that story, is that as we look at the farmers and ranchers with restrictions that may be coming with the new agreement that has to happen, those restrictions aren't going to hit Metro Phoenix and people watering their lawns. It's going to be the farmers and ranchers that are going to have to sacrifice. So in that region, it is even more important that you're doing what you're doing than it was before, isn't it?
17: It is, and it's been a great partnership. We have water that we can't use.
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0: At 8:45, I'm John Roller. This is what you need to know right now. Talks between the U.S. and Iran on pause this morning after intense overnight fighting between Israel and Hezbollah in southern Lebanon. Israel and Hezbollah now saying they've resumed their ceasefire. Iranian officials did not travel as planned to Switzerland, insisting that the fighting in Lebanon must stop before the talks can take place. U.S. Attorney's Office in Arizona charging more than 320 people for immigration-related offenses last week. Nearly half of those were people trying to re-enter the U.S. illegally. Stephen Garcia is accused of transporting migrants from Mexico, Vietnam, and Nicaragua to a motel room and then leaving them in a Jeep for 2 hours in triple-digit temperatures. And the U.S. getting ready for their second game in the World Cup. They take on Australia in Seattle this afternoon. Kickoff is at 12 noon Arizona time. All of our top stories just 15 minutes away. For more news, go to KTAR.com or the KTAR News app. And let's get a check on traffic live from the Valley Chevy Dealers Traffic Center. We still have some leftover slowing from that earlier crash northbound I-17. This happened right near the Camelback Underpass. Also have a crash 75th Avenue and Grand Avenue in Peoria. And that earlier crash in the downtown area on the eastbound 10 just prior to the mini stack. That is cleared away. And the backup looking a whole lot better as you come eastbound out of the Deck Park Tunnel. John Roller, KTAR News.
3: 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Highlights of a conversation with Resolution Copper's Victoria Pesey.
16: When was the transition from the open pit to the idea of what you're doing? When did that start to become a thing?
17: So underground block caving is the methodology. It's been around for over 100 years. And it's, in fact, how two big mines in the Copper Corridor, the old Inspiration Mine, which is closed today, and the today the Ray open pit mine, both started underground with block caving. So it's a very, very well-established method. What ended up happening is that higher grade deep ore ran out. So they then had to transition to an open pit method, which is it's cheaper when your grade or your percentage of copper gets lower.
16: So this mine is so copper rich. What are the estimates of, you said 50, 60 years, 60 plus, what are the real estimates of how long that is going to be viable?
17: Well, so when this is the thing about this, because it's about 1.5% copper, it can weather the up and down of the commodity cycle, right? Prices okay. for copper will go up and down in that time. But there is still a massive amount of this deposit that hasn't even been explored.
16: Oh, wow.
17: So once we're able to get a land exchange and actually drill and explore a little bit more, maybe 50 years goes decades longer.
16: That's I was going to say that's an incredible. Yeah. And so by then, are you looking forward to handing? I mean, you're far from retirement, but if it, let's say it goes 70 years, I don't imagine you're going to work another 70 years.
17: You know what I mean? I'm older than you might think.
16: But I'm saying you're going to hand this off.
17: Oh, yeah.
16: Are you looking forward to being able to hand it off to someone else? And is that something you think about, legacy?
17: Yes, I hope that one, we get this up and running and off the ground, and somebody that works at Resolution today that's from the local area, there's no reason they couldn't be sitting in my seat today and running the mine. I'm going to mention somebody, Pete Flores. He's the mechanic for all the hoisting, and his grandfather was the general manager of Magma at one point before, you know, well, long ahead of me. So there is an incredible amount of talent at Resolution Copper. Many, many people could run this, and absolutely looking forward to handing over the keys and driving back and hanging out with the mayor and sitting on a bench on Main Street in Superior and reminiscing about the good old days. Look what we did.
16: Who are some of the people that have been interested that maybe you're surprised by, or some of the people that you were really happy that you were able to take underground?
17: So the first time, and the mayor of Superior was most memorable, and some of our community's team members who are from Superior and their children work at Resolution Copper. And so about a year ago, or a little bit longer, Melissa Robigo, that's who it is, and the mayor of Superior, we went underground. The mayor hadn't been there for a long time, and it's just a time when we stepped up employments. We had a lot more local faces, and I remember Melissa saw Matthew Bruman, who's one of the underground leads, and she hadn't seen him for years, but she's like, I remember you when you were just a little boy and you would come over to my house and, you know, play with my kids. And just seeing that connection and seeing the mayor see people that she hadn't seen for a long time, that they were little and she babysat them, and now they're men and they're women and they're running this place, was so special to them. That, I love that.
16: One of the things that I love about Arizona is the natives here, the people that were born and raised here, multi-generations here, love their history and take great pride in it. But especially in the industries like we talked about, the farmers and ranchers, but the mining community as well, that they know their history. They also understand that the modern day miners are carrying a mantle of previous generations. I want my grandfather to be proud of me. I am taking my family legacy to the next level. That's got to be pretty cool too.
17: It is. And the heritage and the cultural heritage in this recent region is, it's very, very rich, and it goes back 1,000 years. There's, you know, the, Native American tribes, the modern day, you know, Gila River, Salt River, Hopi, Pueblo of Zuni. When they come and they visit, they see ancestral sites that date back 1,000 years, and it's so cool. We've been here. We were here all over the place. The local mining and the ranching is a really deep part of the Copper Corridor and the history. And everybody has a relative, a grandfather that worked in either one of those industries. So preserving that cultural heritage is something that we work very, very hard on. It can be tangible, like something on the ground, or intangible, like Mexican dancing or language preservation. So we work really, really hard with tribes and local communities to preserve and celebrate that culture.
16: What does the next 12 months look like for you?
17: Oh, well, I would love to, hopefully we have a land exchange in that next 12 months. And then we're going ahead and we're doing the next phase. We just finished sinking a shaft. We're going to be removing all the old shaft sinking infrastructure out of the 9 shaft. That is many, many months of work through May. And then we'll be re-equipping it with new water pipelines, glycol lines, electrical lines right up 7,000 feet. And then we'll be ready to do some additional tunnels at the level that you were at, about 1,000 or more feet. And then hopefully we're able to do 2 tunnels out to and through the ore body, roughly 7,000 feet each. So, and then what that means is a step up in employment and procurement. So that's what we're looking forward to. That's what we hope to achieve. We're going to be going through some internal approvals in that time frame, but a lot more people in that parking lot.
16: I appreciate what you do, and I appreciate your people being willing to spend time with me. And every time I've reached out and asked a question, they're so responsive. And I don't think I do a good enough job conveying how proud your people are of the work that they're doing. And I just wanted to be a part of a voice of saying this exists. It's a big part of our history, but the best part is it's such a big part of our future. Yeah. And that to me is the most exciting, that it carries on and it's being done the right way. So thanks for the time and coming all the way down here to talk about this, because I don't know anything about your business, and the little bit that I've learned, I'm so much more excited to learn more. And I appreciate everything you guys are doing.
17: Well, we appreciate what your voice, your enduring support. And the next time we do this, let's do it at 7,000 feet at our site.
16: From your mouth to God's ears, because that would be my dream, to have this conversation down there. Because if just to give people a picture of, it looks like it's almost a movie set or a Disney ride, you know? Yeah. But the reality of being there is just incredible. And I hope we get to show that off.
17: Me too. Thanks so again. Much, Mike.
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8: 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He does not see this as the beginning of a major new offensive against the Iranians. 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
10: It's 9 o'clock, good Friday morning. I'm John Roller. With today's Juneteenth holiday and 4th of July just around the corner, Javier Soto with our TV partners at ABC 15 has more on the summer travel spike.
11: TSA says airports could see more than 3 million passengers a day this weekend for the Juneteenth holiday. Then the rush continues for the 4th of July. AAA projects more than 72 million Americans will travel for Independence Day, while millions will fly. The vast majority will hit the road. More than 61 million people will drive to their 4th of July destinations, with experts saying people are still willing to spend money to get away despite higher gas and airfare costs.
10: That's Javier Soto with our TV partners at ABC 15. Well, as the population here in the Valley continues to grow, our infrastructure and roadways need to keep up. That's why Laura Douglas, Arizona Department of Transportation Communications Projects Manager, telling Arizona's Morning News the new Loop 303 expansion in Goodyear is much needed.
12: We're seeing a lot of growth, a lot of very booming growth in the West Valley. And that means more jobs, more economic development, more businesses relocating along that Loop 303 corridor.
10: She says construction on the 4 mile southward expansion just began, and the project is anticipated to last for around 4 years. Talks between the U.S. and Iran on pause today after intense overnight fighting between Israel and Hezbollah in southern Lebanon. Israel and Hezbollah now saying they've resumed their ceasefire. Iranian officials did not travel as planned to Switzerland, insisting that the fighting in Lebanon must stop before talks can take place. There's a new rift growing between the U.S. and Italy, with anger building in Rome over something President Trump said while at the G7 summit in France last week. ABC News national correspondent Stephen Portnoy has the latest.
13: An Italian TV network quoted the president as saying in an interview that Italy's prime minister begged him to take a picture with her at the G7, that he did it because he, quote, felt sorry for her.
14: Le dichiarazioni di Donald Trump.
13: Giorgia Meloni responded with this video.
15: Donald Trump's statements are completely fabricated.

0: complicated.
1: Heard through an interpreter, Maloney says she's astounded.
0: I don't know why the President of the United States behaves this way towards his allies.
1: She added she and her country never beg. Citing the slight, Italy's foreign minister says he's called off a planned trip to the U.S. next week. Stephen Portnoy, ABC News, Washington.
2: And let's get a check on traffic right now, live from the Valley Chevy Dealers Traffic Center. Had an earlier crash on the northbound side of I-17 heading out of the downtown area right near Camelback. That crash is moved out of the main lines and just a little leftover slowing if you are coming westbound on the 10, making that transition at the stack to the northbound I-17. Also have a crash in Tempe, University Drive and Hohokam Drive in Tempe, and also still working a crash in Peoria this morning at 75th Avenue and Peoria. 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Valley weather for this afternoon, plenty of sunshine, not quite as hot, still pretty warm, 106 our expected high. Tonight, clear skies will drop to an overnight low of 82 degrees. And then as you head into the Father's Day weekend, plenty of sunshine, our expected high on Saturday, 104 degrees, Sunday's high, 106 degrees, and right now it is 90 degrees in Scottsdale. 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
6: Welcome, another episode of Amazing Arizonans, and one we should have done a long time ago, but there's a reason why we waited. Our own Becky Lynn.
7: Thank you, Mike. I told him he ran out of people.
6: Well, first of all, no one more deserving. Congratulations. The AMA, Arizona Media Association Hall of Fame.
7: Thank you. I'm flabbergasted. I really am. The fact that I was even nominated and then that they picked me, I can't believe it. And I'm so excited. We're taping this before the induction, but it's coming up in just a day or two.
6: You are the only one that's surprised.
7: Really?
6: Yes. Oh my gosh. As soon as we were told that it was happening, everybody thought, I didn't know that you weren't already a Hall of Famer.
7: Oh my gosh. You're so funny. But I'm thrilled. I mean, I can't believe it. There's a lot of hallowed names in that Hall of Fame. And I understand, I didn't even know this, but they're at Channel 8, PBS. If you go into the studios there, it's all on the wall.
6: Oh, wow.
7: Yeah, I didn't know that. So that'll be exciting. But I mean, I've been doing this here in Arizona for a long time now. I'm not even going to count the years if I don't have to. So I guess for longevity's sake, if nothing else. So.
6: But I was, so they pranked you a little bit.
7: Yes.
6: Your family was here. You didn't know the announcement was coming.
7: Mm-mm.
6: And then the video made me tear up. I don't know what it did to you, but your family walks out and you really look like, what in the heck are you doing here?
7: Well, on that particular day, my husband drove me to work because he needed the car and we were down a car or something like that. Of course, that was a ploy. That wasn't legit. So he drops me off in the back parking lot. I go in and he drove around to the front, parked and came in. So that's, and then the kids drove up on their own. So
6: you're probably sick of me telling this story, but every time I see you or you're on the air with me, I tell the story. Is I moved here 31 years ago and I moved here to rodeo.
7: Yes.
6: And the biggest by far country show, probably in the country at the time, was Tim and Willie.
7: Yeah.
6: Yeah. And you were on that broadcast along with Andrea. Mm-hmm. And I was such, long before I ever dreamed I'd be in this career, I was such a super fan of you guys. I listened every, and I was an electrician, a service electrician. So the radio was on all morning driving from job to job. Mm-hmm. And I was so enamored by that show. I loved you guys so much. The Christmas show at night and all the things you did. I think I told you the first time I met you here, you won't remember me, but I was so thrilled to call you a colleague because I was such a fan for so many years.
7: You have told me that, and I can't tell you how that warms my heart. It does, because you're right. That and remember, that was it. I can say other call letters, right? Yeah. That was at KNIX. Before that, I had already worked with Tim and Willie at Camel Country.
6: Right.
7: So we were together as a show for a grand total of about 18 years. I'm going to back it up just a little bit. I'm going to say 16 years.
6: Okay.
7: Because when I first started here, I didn't work with them, but they came along shortly thereafter. That's a long time for a show to be together.
6: And you know that they put things together and they hope that they work. Mm-hmm. And then there are some things where they catch magic in a bottle.
7: Yes.
6: And that show was just that.
7: It was.
6: Every one of you had your own personality that everybody loved, and you complimented each other so well. It was such a fun show to listen to. It's funny because I've been such a big country music fan. We get disappointed when the music came on.
7: Oh, how fun. We did too.
6: Yeah, right?
7: Because the thing I always, and I have always said this about a show like the Tim and Willie show, or about ensemble shows that went with music, radio, especially back in the 90s and even before. When you think of a stand-up comic, they tour the country and they've got, you know, tons of people sitting in arenas or nightclubs or whatever. They do that same show over and over and over. Yep. They've perfected the jokes. They've got a two-hour show, hour show, whatever. They tell the same jokes every night.
6: Yeah.
7: When you do a radio show that's good, it is different every single day.
6: Yeah.
7: And if you think it's funny, and it's funny every day, it had to be redone every day. And I think nobody realizes how hard that is.
6: Yeah, when those guys would work on the songs they would write.
7: Oh, yeah.
6: And Tim was hilarious. And when they would do so many of those different parody songs, and it would seem like they were making them up on the spot, but they were working so hard behind the scenes because you're right. It's got to be fresh every day. Mm-hmm. You have to know everybody in the business. You still have to know the music. You still have to know everything, but you also to entertain people like that happened. Right. It was such a great time. And I remember all of us, we had the, at the time when you guys were at Camel, we had the Camel stickers on our car. Mm-hmm. It was such a cool time because I was in that world every day. That's what everybody was listening to that's that I right. hung out with.
7: Yeah.
6: It was incredible.
7: And it was a lot of fun. I miss those days, but we've come. I mean, radio has changed a lot. I mean, it really has with the advent of streaming and podcasting and everything. And I always did the news. I was always the news person, but I had more to do as well.
6: Right.
7: And but eventually when things started to change kind of mid-2000s, you know, I ended up over here at KTAR, luckily, and continued doing the news. And do you realize now I've been here 15 years?
6: Wow. I did not know that.
7: Yeah. So almost as long here as I ever was at the other two radio stations that I worked for here in town.
6: Take me back to the beginning. Radio for you. How did you get in the business? Was it a dream you wanted to do? How did it happen?
7: Yes and no. I mean, my mom used to always tell me, of course, I don't remember this, but she swears it's true, that I would sit and watch Walter Cronkite.
6: Yeah.
7: and that I would say, I want to do that. I must have been very small because I don't even remember any of that. But then, and this is the funny thing, I always say the person I have to thank for getting me into radio is my cousin Jerry.
6: Really?
7: My cousin Jerry was in radio and he had a big booming baritone voice. And he worked around the Southeast at some stations, and he came back to my small hometown, 500-watt AM country station, daytimer only, and he was the program director. And they needed somebody to work on the weekends. And he called me, and he said, you interested in a job? Maybe.
6: Wow.
7: I go down there, and he shows me how to, you know, he goes, if you'd like to do this, I'm pretty sure you can do it. I said, okay. My mother hated him for that. She always said, dang him. I wanted you to have a fabulous job making oodles of money and, you know, and, but I stuck with it. I loved it. As you know, you kind of catch fire with it. And it's hard for people to let go sometimes. Radio just has that kind of pull on you.
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6: When did you realize that for you, that you had it, that you were good at this?
7: Well, I went on to college and studied broadcast communications with an emphasis in journalism at UT, go Vols. Mm. And, you know, we had a chance to do some internships and things while we were there. And there was a country station in town that was very KNIX-like. In fact, they all knew each other, and it was gigantic. I mean, the name is like monumental in the Southeast. And of course, that was where I wanted to work. And I got an internship there, and then I started working there. Maybe the day after I graduated, they hired me. And so I started working, and then eventually I left there, and I went over to a rock station in town. And I was not doing news here. We laugh and say I was rocking Rebecca. I wasn't really, but I went by Rebecca on that station. And that was so much fun. I loved doing that too. I did the midday show. I did copywriting. I was kind of the production director there, you know, and we won some awards, I'm going to say. And, you know, I've got Addies.
6: Was this the day of the carts?
7: Oh, yeah. Absolutely. We had an automation system for an AM that had the big reel-to-reel tapes. You had to go out there and change them if the alarm went off. And was there. And then my husband worked in television. And he was kind of getting the urge, and both of us were, to maybe escape Tennessee. We'd lived our entire lives here and really not seen much more of the world. And so he was a feature reporter / weatherman.
6: Okay.
7: And he did not want to be that for the rest of his life. He did his own promotion marketing for his segments, and he really liked that. So he goes, I'm going to see if I can find something doing that. And somehow, way pre-internet and everything, he got wind that Channel 10 out here was looking for a promotion producer. And he contacted them, got the job, flew out, got the job. I'd never been to Arizona. He goes, do you want to go to Arizona? Okay.
6: Wow.
7: Do you want to go to Phoenix? Absolutely.
6: And you had never been here?
7: Never laid eyes on the place. I knew about Arizona because I'd read about it in my social studies books and stuff in school, but I didn't know anything about
6: it. What year?
7: This would have been 89.
6: Okay.
7: So we pack up, we come out here. But before we did, and this was the fortunate thing. This is when you still called people to try to get a job. You didn't wait to see if anything was posted. Yeah. You just said, hey, do you got a job? And so he came out three months before I did, just to make sure, and there was going to be okay before we moved 2,000 miles from home. And some of his colleagues at the station said, here's where she should go. And one of those places was Camel Country.
6: Yeah.
7: He said, it's kind of a new station. It's been on the air as in its current incarnation for like 8 months, 9 months.
6: Yep.
7: So I called, they gave me an interview, and I dropped off some things at some other stations too. And went in to talk to them. And went home, and they called me back in Tennessee the following week and said, when are you actually moving here? And I told them, I'll be out. My last day here is Halloween, so I'll be out there the next week. And they hired me for weekends, and I started there on the weekends the week I moved to Phoenix.
6: Wow.
7: And then in January, that was November, in January, they brought me onto the morning show to co-host the news with, can't co-anchor the news with a legendary name, H.G. Listia.
6: Yes, of course.
7: So it was, at that time, Taylor and the Bear, me and H.G. And so we did our show, and that lasted for a while, and then things, we had a new bear come in. We had, eventually they left. We had, then Tim and Willie came in. Tim and Willie left for a while. We had Ben and Brian. So yep. I was there for about 8 years with that. And so somewhere in there, that was the morning show. Then when Tim and Willie came back, I wanted to put us all back together. Off we go. We end up at KNIX, still on the morning show. And, you know, somewhere in there, I was like, I'm actually doing this. Yeah. We moved here to Phoenix, which was way bigger than Knoxville. And I ended up on the morning show. How did that happen?
6: But and you were such a big part of the show. Did you like the attention? Because I know when y'all would go to play, when you go to events or whatever, all of you were, it wasn't just Tim and Willie. They were so good. They were such good at orchestrating the show that everybody had a role, and we felt like we knew all of you, which is the perfect way to do a show.
7: That's
6: like
7: the
6: that.
7: Way it should be. Yeah, no, yeah, the attention was great. It was lots of fun because then you felt like you didn't feel left out. You were part of the family. It was a family, and the listeners, honestly, have always been a part of that family,
6: right,
7: too. Because if, and they would come out, I mean, they knew all about me. I remember having my first child. We moved into a new house, and I was taking that child in a stroller around, you know, and a lady at the that lived in the cul-de-sac behind us was very gregarious. And she came out and she had a child too. And she goes, I remember when you had her.
6: Wow.
7: And she was listening. You know, it was like, I just met this woman. And she knew all, she already knew her name because we'd talked about her.
6: And it's, I think it's part of the fun of what we do. A little nerve-wracking sometimes that they know so much more about you than you know them. But to have somebody feel like they know you, I think is what a huge compliment.
7: Absolutely.
6: They feel like, and I love that part of this because it's still theater of the mind, except now that we've got streaming and everything else. But it used to be really theater of the mind.
7: It did. They didn't even know what you looked like until they saw you somewhere.
6: I was at an event, a listener event for a client, and a woman walked up to me and said, my mother wants to meet you.
7: Oh.
6: And she was just the nicest, sweetest lady. And she walked up to me and she said, you sound taller. And I thought, okay, are you complimenting my big voice?
7: But you, it was, sound taller.
6: But you're right. They have no idea. I didn't think that's what you were going to look like. That was, but it was always kind of the mystery of radio. I grew up in Southwest Florida. And when I was a kid, I listened to the radio every night, falling asleep with it under my pillow.
7: Me too.
6: And there was, I grew up in a town called Fort Myers, and the radio station was WMYR. It was an AM station. And the DJ at night's name was John Lentry. Now I'm talking 70s.
7: Yeah.
6: I remember it like it was yesterday. They become, you just feel connected to
7: them. Right. Absolutely.
6: And so when you are in that chair, it's great, right?
7: Yeah, it is. And I have the same stories. I mean, I can remember having a little AM radio, you know, and I would turn it on and listen to it. And I knew all the people. I knew when they came on, you know, on the local radio station that I listened to at the time. And I remember in college eventually ending up at one of those stations doing part of an internship. And there were all those names. Many of them were still there. And at the time going, you seemed taller.
6: Yeah. Right.
7: Didn't know your hair was that long.
6: Right. Yeah.
7: That kind of thing, you know.
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2: It's 9:30. Good Friday morning. I'm John Roller. Well, as summer travel season heats up, gas prices are falling. AAA reports Arizona's average price per gallon of regular gas has dropped to $4.29 a gallon. That's down 19 cents in the last week. This trend can also be seen nationwide. And for the first time since March the 30th, the national average price per gallon of regular gas is $3.99 a gallon. TSA warning travelers to expect crowded airports this holiday weekend. They say people traveling for Juneteenth should prepare for long security lines. Here's ABC News transportation reporter Sam Sweeney with the outlook on gas prices for those hitting the road.
23: Gas prices right now, roughly $3.94 a gallon. That's still up from last year when they were $3.21. You can always go to GasBuddy and check the prices around your area before you head out.
2: and politicians on both sides of the aisle saying that the memorandum of understanding between the U.S. and Iran might be better for Iran. Political analyst Chuck Todd joining Arizona's Morning News to say it might be worse than that.
0: Arguably, it's worse than where we were before the war began because Iran didn't have open and they weren't opening and closing the strait at will.
2: Following the peace deal with Iran, Israel and Hezbollah have also agreed to a ceasefire this morning. And let's get a check on traffic right now, live from the Valley Chevy Dealers Traffic Center. That crash on the northbound side of I-17 right near Camelback, that has been moved off to the right, but you still have some leftover slowing starting at Indian School Road and still have a crash in Peoria at 75th Avenue and Grand Avenue. 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US. Valley weather for this afternoon, plenty of sunshine, 106 degrees are expected high, and right now it is 92 degrees in Peoria. 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
6: Do you like the changes in the business? I mean, we have to adapt.
21: We do.
6: And I like a lot of what's changed. I like being where we can reach people immediately. I love this podcast. Mm-hmm. I love this platform. But I wasn't a part of the changes happened pretty quickly after I came into the business.
21: That's true. I know that things are going to change. I've finally made my peace with that. I do miss, see what you're talking about from the 90s and the early 2000s when you listened and it was, everybody was listening to the same thing.
6: Yep.
21: That's something that I miss. I feel like it's so fragmented now mm-hmm. that people are not listening to the same things. The collective understanding of what's funny, what's good, what's now is not there anymore. So we have this radio station and we have the other radio stations in town, but we have 4 million podcasts.
6: Right.
21: And that many television channels to stream. And everybody's, I don't see how anything makes an impact anymore.
6: And see, I think, but someone like you, people gravitate to local. And they gravitate to real people.
21: Well, I hope so. That's what I keep hanging my hat, my virtual hat on, is that people still want local and they still want real. That's what I hope. But I don't know. I worry about AI. I wonder, do they care? Are they going to care?
6: Really?
21: Yeah, I do. I wonder sometimes we were talking about furniture the other day, and my daughter was complaining about furniture falling apart. And we were talking about handmade furniture that it used to be people made the furniture by hand.
6: Correct.
21: And then machines made the furniture and the price went down. And you can squawk all you want to about how much better the handmade furniture is, and it's made with love, and this person made it, you will know, and it costs 5 times as much as this, and people are going to go, yeah, I can't afford that. I'm going to take this.
6: Right.
21: This is okay. And that's what I fear, is that all the local, the heart and soul that we pour into it, I just wonder, by the time the next generation
6: yeah.
21: who is used to AI and they've lived with more of it, maybe they won't care anymore.
6: See, and I think, maybe I'm completely wrong, but I think that we are there for them local. And we can still be that connection because I've been here for 31 years. I still have a connection to my hometown where I grew up. Mm-hmm. This is home. I'm never leaving Arizona.
21: Yeah.
6: But there's something romantic about where I grew up. And so I always want to feel connected there.
21: Right.
6: And I think that I know for you, as far as I'm concerned, when we talk about those days in radio, it's because I feel the connection to you. It's not the music. You can hear the music anywhere right now.
21: Sure.
6: It's got to be the connection to the people and your authenticity. And I think that's a big thing that you have that most people just don't.
21: Thank you. And I strive to maintain that. I've had people say, you know, it's like the way I deliver things or whatever. It sounds like I'm just talking to you.
6: Yes.
21: And that's what I want to do. I've always, you know, I try that in every sense of the word. And I agree. It's just that... I just worry as time goes by, maybe people won't care. I mean, I wonder sometimes, will my job still be available in 10 years, 15 years, or will they have an AI bot delivering the news using my voice? And I really try hard not to let my voice get out there. You know, there's a lot of places
6: sure.
21: that want to sample voices and I get, you know, pitched, you know, will you take this and let us
6: yeah.
21: No, I'm not going to do that.
6: I was on a show on CNN and they were talking about AI and they took all of us on the panel and they made an AI bot out of it. And it was crazy. They did the host. It was at the time it was Allison Camerota and they took Allison's voice, not ours, but they uh-huh. took her voice. She said something and then AI said something. You could tell the difference, but not by much. If you were listening in the car, you may not have known the difference.
21: Wow. See, that's what. And the other thing, talking about the local and the feeling, I feel like you and I love that.
6: Yes.
21: But when you go to streaming, people are pulling up. I mean, many times they've got their music and there's not anybody. They
6: yeah.
21: just are listening to the music. So it's like, I like the parts in between the music.
6: Me too. I love them. And that's the thing. That's the magic of what
21: right.
6: radio is.
21: But I just want to make sure we've not... And here with news, it's different. News and talk, because that's the whole point of what we do.
6: Right.
21: But on a music station, if you'll, you know, you listen to many of them, they've really cut back on the amount of personality, show, and fun for a lot of music stations.
6: Yeah, you're right. You're right about that. That's for sure.
21: Yeah.
6: When you look at where you've come to, and I want you to not be humble for a minute.
21: Oh, goodness.
6: Because to be a Hall of Famer in any capacity is a huge accomplishment. And as I said earlier, not anybody I talked to about it in this building and outside of the building, A, were surprised. If they were surprised by anything, it said you weren't already there. What does it mean? Can you explain what it means to you? Does it mean a lot to you to be recognized?
21: It does. It means, this is how I feel about it. I think that, okay, I said I wasn't going to say how long I've been here, but we already established that we came here in 1989. I'm going to round it up to 90.
6: Okay.
21: So you can do the math yourself. This is 2026. I've been on the radio here in Phoenix, Arizona for almost every one of those years. There was one year that we just did, still with Tim and Willie, we did a podcast because we were between jobs at that time. We all left together.
6: Yep.
21: Other than that, I've been on the radio the entire time. So to be able to keep that, to be have that long of a career, and I'm still here. I'm still doing it. And I think about, as we talked about, all the people that I've met and all the people I feel like have counted on me to bring them news stories that count, to be accurate, that they got a little bit of fun out of whatever funny I might try to throw into things. And I just feel like I can do both of those a little bit. I'm not a stand-up comic, but I've made a few people laugh, and that makes me happy to know that they tuned in. And I still find it interesting, and I know you remember this, but I used to, when I would do the weather, there was a weather jingle.
6: Yeah.
21: I still occasionally have somebody sing the weather jingle to me with my name in it after all these years. That somehow became synonymous. And the fact that what I did could have that much of a lasting impact, hopefully for the good.
6: Yeah.
21: Makes me very proud.
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0: right, so before I let you go, because I promised you I could talk to you all day and get radio stories from you. I know, we can. But I want to know about, you get to meet people. The reason why I'm asking is I don't get starstruck, which is very good because it's good in our business to not.
1: That's true.
0: There have been a couple of occasions where I've been standing somewhere and thought, what am I doing here? Like, I cannot believe, I mean, I emceed a couple of events for the president when he was in town.
1: Wow.
0: And those moments where you think, what and how did this happen to me? I am so envious of the people you've had a chance to meet. I'll tell you one quick story. I know this is why I'm asking.
1: Okay.
0: I was in the building at the other radio station, and I walked by. There was kind of a hallway by the double doors where you walk in, and your studios are down that hallway.
1: Yes.
0: Directly from the double doors.
1: Uh-huh.
0: I walked through the double doors and I took a left to go to my studio. And as I was saying out loud to myself, as I walked down the hall, that looks like Alan Jackson. And I got in the studio, I put my stuff down and I thought, you're a moron. It had to be Alan Jackson. And I walked back and he was gone.
1: Oh,
0: but those kinds of people that you would, who is it that you were so happy that you met or that you just were excited to meet? And what was that like?
1: Oh my gosh, Mike, there's been so many there were times when people just came into the, I remember one time Waylon Jennings just opened the door and walked into the radio station. It wasn't dressed as Waylon Jennings. You know how he always had that garb on. And it was like, oh, you know, and,
0: I'm so jealous.
1: So I'm going to tell you this was probably the biggest one. Everybody always says, who is the most, you know, famous person you ever met or whatever. There are two that really stick out my mind, but this one in particular. And this one was actually at Camel Country.
0: Okay.
1: And it was kind of early on. And I post this picture occasionally on Facebook. Willie was supposed to go read Across America Week.
0: Yeah.
1: Dr. Seuss's birthday.
0: Sure.
1: And he was supposed to go to this elementary school and he had a conflict. He had told them he'd be there, but he had a conflict. And he asked me if I would go in his stead. And I said, okay, I'll be happy to. He goes, well, there's a little twist to it. There's going to be a celebrity and you'll be with this celebrity reading the book. Because his grandkids go to this school. It's Dick Van Dyke.
0: Oh my gosh.
1: Yes. So at that point I'm like, yes. What time do I be there? You know, where is this? I mean, no question. I will change my schedule to be there because I love Dick Van Dyke and I always have. He's just one of my favorite entertainers ever. So I have a great picture sitting on a bale of hay right beside Dick Van Dyke. We shared a microphone and read the Dr. Seuss book to all the kids. And
0: was he as great in person?
1: He was wonderful. So nice. And this would have been back in the 90s. So, you know, considerably younger than he is now.
0: And we have friends in common. Who's been a guest on the podcast, Ray Herndon.
1: Oh, yes.
0: Who owns Handlebar J's.
1: Yes.
0: And frequent hangout for him, Dick Van Dyke, for years and years and years. Back when Ray's mom was a waitress there.
1: Well, when they had the studios in Cave Creek, I think, or Carefree for one of the Dick Van Dyke television shows they shot up there. So,
0: Yeah, it's incredible to meet when you have somebody, and it's always great when you meet somebody you would hope to meet,
1: mm-hmm.
0: and they're what you'd hope they would be, and not the opposite.
1: And I'll tell you another quick one. This one, I still have the picture. When Kenny Chesney was first starting, again, this was at Camel, he was very young, and they brought him into the studio because he had probably his first record. And he was so young and so nervous. And they told him, you know, he's from Tennessee. And they said, she's from your neck of the woods. She's from Knoxville. And he was so homesick and so lonely. You know, it was like he wanted to meet me.
0: Yeah.
1: So they bring him into the newsroom and he sat down just like this. And we talked. We knew so many of the same people because he was from the Knoxville area. He had had dealings with the radio station that I'd worked with, knew all the people there. They had helped him. They were behind helping him get going. And we just had the best conversation. And I still have the autograph picture that he did for me that day. And that was literally his first tour around the country.
0: It's so fun because of the connections we have. J. David Sloan with Mr. Lucky's.
1: Yep.
0: When I moved here, I rode in that arena
1: I
0: announced the bull riding there.
1: You told me that.
0: And
1: yes.
0: So one night when I was announcing the bull riding, they said, we've got a new act that's coming through town that's going to be on. Make sure you promote that they're going to be on stage. And it was the Dixie Chicks.
1: Oh, wow.
0: When Natalie Maines had joined the group, uh-huh. when they had gotten rid of the singer. And I just, at the time, nobody knew who they were.
1: Right.
0: And so it was interesting to see them and then what they had become later on. Mm-hmm. You know, I never met Waylon. And it was because I know Jay David pretty well, and they were such close friends. Mm-hmm. That's one of those people. He's one of the people I would have loved to have met before they passed, just because, you know, I got to meet his wife, his, and I got to meet Jessie. And I got to meet her, and I was asking her questions, and I said, "Do you ever get sick of people asking?" And she says, "No." She was so lovely about it.
1: Yeah.
0: But being able to be in this business, getting to meet, but not just get to meet people that are interesting to you and not get an autograph or a picture, but to get to interview them and have a conversation with them. That's remarkable.
1: Yeah, it is. When I posted one of those pictures, somebody, a friend of mine from high school, said, "You have done so many interesting things." And I said, "You're right. That's what they give us instead of money."
0: Yeah. but it's a life that you wouldn't trade.
1: Oh my gosh. There's so many memories. I go back. It's like a Rolodex. It's a file.
0: Yeah.
1: And you used to have phone numbers on it. You could flip it. And I think about all those things from the past, well, more than 36 years, because I got to count my time in Tennessee too. But it's just full of great memories. And I just replay them occasionally. You know, I'll just think, oh, that was so fun. Remember that? And sometimes people remind me of things that happened. I mean, they weren't all good. Some things were bad, but it's kind of like they're still in there.
0: Yeah.
1: Remember when that happened? You know, it just makes up that whole picture album of what was a really fun and has been and still is career.
0: So last question, then I'll get you out of here. Legacy. What do you want from the time you came here to now, or whenever you're done in this business, what do you hope the listeners remember about you?
1: I hope that they remember how much I appreciated them listening, and I hope that I left them with a good feeling in their heart and that I was a friend. I want them to feel, and I feel like that's been the case, and that they'll just remember me fondly and think, I remember, you know, I've had a chance here to, I've anchored the last three presidential elections on the, you know, when we do it on the radio. And that to me was just a thrill to get to do that. I hope they remember that I was accurate, fair, tried to bring them good information, stories that made a difference to them, and that they liked me.
0: Yeah.
1: And I liked them.
0: It was, I think that is certainly mission accomplished from somebody that was a fan for years and years and years. You have a unique ability to give information, but you're fun. And people, we can't wait to hear you. You know, when you're listening to a morning show, when they take a break, they play a song, they go to news, they go to traffic. Many times we don't want to hear it. Not that we don't want to hear it. We want to get back to the main attraction.
1: Right.
0: You are always that part of that main attraction.
1: I got to be a little bit of both of it. I loved about that.
0: And you still are.
1: Yeah. That's made it fun.
0: Listen, I have been such a fan forever, and it's so good to work with you and call you a friend.
1: Thank you.
0: And I'm so happy about the Hall of Fame, because of all the people in town, you deserve it as a human being, but you deserve it for the career, and you're just an inspiration. I just love working with you.
1: Thank you so much, Mike. I appreciate it. I'm really looking forward to it.
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13: It's 10 o'clock, good Friday morning. I'm John Roller. At least three wildfires continue to burn across Arizona this morning with 287 firefighters on various fronts. The Dellenbaugh Fire, just east of the Nevada-Arizona border, has burned 779 acres, but it is at 50% containment. Further northeast, the Rock Canyon Fire remains at 5% containment with just over 4,500 acres burned as of yesterday. And finally, the Sycamore Fire has burned more than 3,000 acres in the Tonto National Forest. It is at 0% containment. Well, nobody likes extra construction on their morning commute, but the upcoming expansion of the Loop 303 in Goodyear is hoping to support growing populations and limit future traffic stress. Laura Douglas, Arizona Department of Transportation Communications Project Manager, joining Arizona's Morning News to explain the motivations behind the expansion.
14: So this is a $613 million project, and one that is really timed out nicely now that the West Valley is really growing and the need for additional freeway is there.
13: And the project will create 4 miles of brand new roadway heading south from Van Buren down to MC-85. A U.S. official confirming that Israel and Hezbollah have agreed to a ceasefire this morning, but there have been new Israeli strikes. Meanwhile, U.S. and Iran talks planned for today are on hold, and a growing number of Republicans are speaking out against the ceasefire deal. Here's ABC News contributor and former Deputy Assistant Secretary of Defense for the Middle East, Mick Mulroy, on Hezbollah.
15: Hezbollah isn't some rogue actor. They are supported. They were created by the IRGC, so Iran. They have the ability to have them stand down, and potentially we could de-escalate that conflict and get to this regional peace, which I think we should all want.
13: That's Mick Mulroy. Some fans facing some steep losses even before they enter the stadium this World Cup season. ABC's Jim Ryan has more

0: on some ticket snafus that are keeping some spectators behind the wall.
1: Private reseller StubHub offers what it calls the Fan Protect Guarantee if there's a problem, and
2: it is a guarantee of a sort,
1: says Victor Matheson, a sports economist at the College of Holy Cross. Ticket buyers who run into problems are offered new tickets or refunds, but considering the scarcity of World Cup seats,
2: these fans aren't out money, but they're certainly not in a ticket.
1: And missing what for many may be a once-in-a-lifetime chance to see World Cup soccer in person. Jim Ryan, ABC News.
0: And if you're planning on driving this Father's Day weekend, you need to know about some road closures. Big construction projects will shut down lanes of the northbound State Route 51. This is going to be from the I-10 up to Indian School Road. Also in the East Valley, the eastbound Loop 202 Santan Freeway going to be shut down between Alma School Road and Arizona Avenue. And the northbound Loop 101 Pima Freeway, that's a big one. It's all weekend. It's going to be shut down from Shea Boulevard up to Princess. And now let's get a check on traffic and the drive around town right now, live from the Valley Chevy Dealers Traffic Center. That earlier slowing on IE-17 northbound, we had an earlier crash at Camelback. That has since cleared away. So all green conditions up at the North Stack. We are seeing a little bit of slowing if you are coming westbound on the Pima Freeway to transition to the northbound I-17. But if you are headed to the high country today, right now smooth sailing right on through Sunset Point. Valley weather for this afternoon, sunny and hot, not quite as hot as yesterday. 106 our expected high tonight, mostly clear, and will drop to an overnight low of about 86 degrees. And right now it is 93 degrees in El Mirage. 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
6: The best of amazing Arizonans. Highlights of a conversation between Mike Broomhead and Pinal County Deputy Sheriff, Deputy Frank.
7: Amazing Arizonans, and one that we've all been waiting. I don't think we've had this many people into the studio to say hello to a guest. It is Frank Slope from, well, Fridays with Frank. I was going to say Pinal County Sheriff's Office.
8: That
7: but
8: too. I mean, that's...
7: No. That's just the vehicle that yes, you use. Yes. Thanks for doing this.
8: It's my pleasure.
7: There's so many different directions we can start with, but I want to start with the notoriety part of it. You seem like you are very cordial to everybody that wants a picture. Do you enjoy it? Do you enjoy being recognized?
8: It's the most humbling experience of my life.
7: Is it?
8: I'm a deputy. I mean, really, when it comes down to it, bare bones, I'm a traffic deputy. You know, I'm a SWAT operator. I'm a deputy. I write tickets. I've got a boss. You know, I'm just a deputy sheriff. Like, there are tens of thousands of deputy sheriffs all over the United States. But then there's Fridays with Frank, yeah. And then it's, so I'm this deputy, but I'm sitting in this chair right now. You know, this morning before I came here, I wrote a ticket to a guy at 5:06 this morning, my first traffic stop. I write him a speeding ticket, speeding in a construction zone, give him his ticket. We take a selfie, shake hands, away he goes with a smile, and his wife's on speaker. That he got a ticket from me, and
7: I hear that in the episodes. It's the funniest thing is when they want to call somebody to tell them I'm getting a ticket from Frank,
8: and it's a positive experience. It's the craziest thing, and I am an anomaly amongst traffic officers, deputies, and I know that, not because of what I do, because I write tickets like everyone else. It's just I have this platform, and I have this, you know, Fridays with Frank and the Pinal County Sheriff's Office that has put me in this, you know, in this special position where people are happy to get tickets for me.
7: That's so funny.
8: It's so
7: when
8: cool.
7: Did you know that you had something? When did it, was it one video that went viral? Was it a moment where you kind of knew?
8: When I started getting noticed off duty, plain clothes, you know, dressed like you, exactly. Jeans, t-shirt, ball cap, chucks. And yeah, I'd be walking through Safeway and someone's like, hey, you're the guy. And I'm like, you know, when I'm up, I'm nowhere near Pinal County. Yeah. you know, I have no affiliation with the Pinal County Sheriff's Office. And all of a sudden people started recognizing me. And I was like, wait a second. Like, this is now grown outside of Pinal County.
7: Yeah.
8: And then it started, you know, my dad in New York had people coming, hey, I watch your son. And he's like, like on the internet. And so it started being like, hey, stuff's happening on the East Coast. I have people reaching out for me from Florida, which led me to what we were talking about before.
7: My brother's a captain and he knows you. Everybody knows you. My brother watches. They follow. His wife's a deputy. They think it's hilarious because they got to deal with the same nonsense you have to deal with at times.
8: Oh, it's all over. It's and I think that's what's so relatable is that one, Sheriff Teeple, before him, Sheriff Lamb, neither one of those sheriffs are afraid of someone saying something negative because everyone's going to have an opinion, but it doesn't mean that you don't put that out there.
7: Mm-hmm.
8: And I think Sheriff Teeple is great in following in Sheriff Lamb's footsteps. Sheriff Teeple is continuing that and even expanding on it of like, look, we're going to say the things that need to be said and it might not be politically correct. And that's okay. It's okay to not be politically correct and not be vanilla. And I describe myself as I'm like Rocky Road ice cream, right?
7: Yeah.
8: I'm not everyone's favorite, but the people who love me love me.
7: Yeah.
8: That's kind of how we look at it.
7: I like the way you deal with the haters because when someone is negative, I love the fact that you're just like, okay.
8: Yeah.
7: Do you think your time doing the other things, like you said, being a SWAT operator, some of the really life and death situations you've faced, does that what allows you to let some of that just kind of roll off your back? Like that this is nothing compared to what I've faced.
8: There is some of that. I mean, I'm a practicing stoic. So I think I just have a stoic philosophy on a lot of things on my approach to life. Like I don't have a temper ever. Like I don't have one on my days off. I don't have one on my days on. It's just not my personality. I don't have like rage.
7: But you're not an introvert either, which is a weird combination because I am an extrovert, but I'm not stoic. Right. And I've had to manage my temper grow. I mean, in my whole life, it's been that way where I'm not afraid of a confrontation. If you get loud with me, I'm going to get loud with you. And I don't like that about myself.
8: Yeah.
7: But I'm those two. You're stoic, but you're an extrovert. Or is that not naturally how you are?
8: It is. I am not naturally an extrovert.
7: Really?
8: I think I've learned that. I've learned it more with this, you know, with having to. And I'm going to tell you, I learned a lot of it from Sheriff Lamb, how he deals with the public, how he contacts people. I mean, I've watched him at huge events where him and Mrs. Sheriff were like, all right, you know, we're going to go. And 20 minutes later, they've made it from here to that door because people just keep. And he's so gracious and accommodating.
7: He's been a guest here.
8: He's great. He is. And I say that he used to be my boss and my friend. Now he's just my friend.
7: So he's helped you with the notoriety. Has he helped you with that?
8: Yeah. Yeah. And I don't even know if he knows that he's helped me, but I've watched him and tried to emulate the things that I really respected about him. And one of them is he's never dismissive of someone.
7: No,
8: if someone comes up to him, no matter how inconvenient it is, like all the time, people bother cops while they're eating. It's a thing. It's just because we're in public and it's easy to come and start a conversation. But like that time you have a mouthful of sandwich. And, you know, you have 20 minutes to eat and you're trying to cram all your food in and someone comes up and has a conversation. Sheriff Lamb was great about stopping everything and focusing on that person and making that person feel like they were important in that moment.
7: One of the other things I love about Sheriff Lamb was he does his job and he's vocal about obey the law. We're going to enforce the law. But I don't know if people realize how absolutely compassionate he is as a human being.
8: Oh.
7: That you know, we talk about border enforcement and what a controversial topic that's been. But when you shift the conversation to the rescues and the people, he has more stories about the rescues they've had to make and the lives they've had to save and the human element of that than it is about arresting people. And I love that combination of some. I think that makes a great leader.
8: It does. And he's a phenomenal leader. And I think that his motivation to stop the illegal side of things is very heavily motivated by the humanity involved in it. We're not necessarily that Pinal's a border county, but we're one county away from being a border
7: county. But and for people that don't know, you border the tribal land. And so the tribal land actually straddles the border. So that Vico Valley and that area that they traverse, by the time they hit I don't mean this as an insult, but by the time you really are a border state in that fact, that's a sovereign nation.
8: The first time they put their foot on United States soil is just south of Interstate 8 in Pinal County.
7: And people don't realize, they think we're joking or they think it's photoshopped with the signs from the Bureau of Land Management that say, don't pick up hitchhikers, don't approach abandoned packages.
8: Human trafficking area. Absolutely.
7: And that's, 85 miles north of the Mexican border.
8: Yep. Yeah, the southern border of Arizona is 71 miles north 71. Of the Mexican border. That's the southern border. I-8 is about 85.
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21: The best of Amazing Arizonans. Highlights of a conversation between Mike Broomhead and Pinal County Deputy Sheriff, Deputy Frank.
8: It's a very commonly traveled corridor for especially Phoenicians that are going out, you know, going to the water in San Diego, and they're driving through that area and they have no idea what is in those hills and what has happened through those valleys, you know, and saddles and the scouts that are out there and the smuggling, human smuggling, drug smuggling, everything that's happened in that vehicle valley all the way over into the Pinal County side.
7: And people, Sheriff Lamb actually told a story. I can't remember if it was on the podcast or on the show about how spooky it is to hear the radio traffic and know that the spotters on the hills are talking about you. Absolutely. They're watching you move and giving details of where you are to other people. And you don't know if it's a sniper, you don't know who, but they're talking about your movement.
8: Yep, absolutely. Yeah. It's there. There are non-American spotters that are up in those hills that are camouflaged in, that are very well secured in there, that their only job is to watch and report law enforcement so that people that are smuggling can move around us. And then we have our counter spotters, and it's an entire game that they play in the desert. It is unbelievable. I've had some great friends that have worked for HIDTA and have done a lot of the desert ops back there all the way into the early 2000s and then even through till, you know, now we have an anti-smuggling unit and, you know, obviously our narcotic guys and stuff. So we've got Pinal County's pretty big on that.
7: Do you miss that part of the job, or do you just love what you're doing now? Is this where you want to be?
8: I love it all. I did some desert ops when I was working for my previous agency. So I've done some of that, and it is, it's fast and it's fun and it's dangerous and it's sexy and it's terrifying. It's all of these things all at the same time. But it's neat getting to work with all the different agencies down there. We're getting to work with the BORTAC guys, you know, Border Patrol, HSI, mm-hmm. you know, all of those different agencies that are down there, plus Bureau of Land Management. So you're working with a lot of feds. You know, there's BLM land down there. So you're working with BLM Rangers, which seeing two of them is like seeing two Eskimos
7: yeah.
8: in Arizona. I mean, you don't see them. And, you know, so they're their own agency. It's so interesting to see how many agencies have a mutual mission of stopping everything from coming north of the border, whatever it is. I mean, whether it's bodies that are being, you know, brought over illegally, whether it's dope, whatever it is. For having everyone have the same mission, so many different agencies all in that same area, and it's stuff still gets through. It's incredible.
7: Since we're on this topic, I want to get back to the Fridays with Frank and the fun stuff you do, but I don't want to not talk about the human trafficking part of it, because I've had some people that are working that world educate me. And it's one of those things you wish you didn't know because you wish it didn't exist, but you can never unsee it when you see how ugly, how disgusting it is. And it's happening right here.
8: Oh, it's here. It's here. It's in Phoenix. It's where we
7: right.
8: are.
7: Yeah.
8: It's in Scottsdale. It's in Glendale. It's in Peoria. It's in Goodyear. I mean, it's in Tempe. I mean, everywhere. It's in Mesa. It's, you know, it is everywhere. It is here in the valley. Now it has slowed because of change of administration, change of focus of guys that are working the border patrol guys. You know, you talk to them, they have a very different story now than they did 2 years ago. And that's just, you know, that's just what happens with the change of administration and change yeah. of policies. But you talk to those guys 2 years ago and talk to the people that they're talked to, and you know, those Border Patrol guys were just, it was sucking their soul.
7: We heard, when I was down on the border not too long ago with some people, and they were telling us stories of what it was like at its worst. And there was about 65 or 67 women and children that had been brought over by coyotes, and they were on the American side of the border waiting, and they were going to wait. They were afraid. It was nighttime, and they basically said to him, start walking or we're going to shoot you. Mm-hmm. And one of the kids was less than 2 years old.
8: Yeah.
7: And that people don't realize the complete lack of any respect for human life.
8: Absolutely. 100%. 100% lack of it. They are just.
7: And when you're that deep into the journey, what are you going to do? Turn around and go back?
8: Absolutely not. They
7: won't let you.
8: They wouldn't let you. Nope. But it's just like moving these chairs and this table. It's a commodity. And there's no emotional attachment. They're not humans.
7: Cargo.
8: They're just cargo. And that's it. And they're just moved from point A to point B because it's all about money. That's it. They don't care. You rip the chair. Whatever.
7: Yeah. Get another chair.
8: Destroy that. Doesn't matter. There'll be another one next week. There'll be another one tomorrow. There'll be another one tonight. To see that there is that, in a society now here where we care so much about everything, almost sometimes more than we should.
7: Right.
8: About people's feelings or, this or that. So we're worried about that. And then you have that down there, and you have people here that are worried about that. That don't understand that that's there and that is a real reality here in Arizona as a border state that's happening.
7: Yeah.
8: And it's
7: horrifying.
8: It's terrible. It really is.
7: When you interact with somebody, I've maintained just because, again, I'm ignorant, but I'm a little more educated than most because I've been around in ride alongs more than most people. Everything you do on a traffic stop, isn't it dictated by how that person behaves on the other side of the door?
8: Yep.
7: Everything.
8: Yeah. I'm reactive. I'm totally reactive. And I'm malleable enough to be reactive to either side. If I have someone that wants to joke with me, I love having those conversations. And I'm privileged to have those conversations as I stand there on the side of the road where a lot of officers don't. So it changes my perspective on the job because I have all these great interactions. And I have overwhelmingly far more positive interactions than I have negative. I mean, way more than 10 to 1, 100 to 1, positive to negative. We're overtly negative.
7: I just love the response to the haters. I just love that stuff. I don't know why I love it so much.
8: It's the cameraman loves it because the internet loves it. The internet loves to see people be terrible.
7: One of my favorite things you have said, and I know you've said it more than once, one of my favorite things you said to one driver was, you are in the valley of wrong and you have no way to climb the mountain of right. I think that's an accurate quote.
8: Somewhere in there, yeah.
7: That I just thought, where in the hell did that just come from? But that's the funniest thing I've ever heard.
8: That came from, I had heard that someone had said something about being on the mountain of right years and years and years ago. It was a dispatcher for MCSO. And I was like, if you're in the mountain of right and the valley of wrong is that's the polar opposite. And someone just said that and it just came out of my mouth, which happens a lot. A lot of things just sometimes they come out and then they surprise me. I'm like, oh, wow. And it's just kind of caught on where now it's kind of a mantra.
7: It's great. It's great. You need merch.
8: I have merch.
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27: It's 10:30, good Friday morning. I'm John Roller. Israel and Hezbollah agreeing to a ceasefire, but there are questions. Attacks continuing along the border. ABC News foreign correspondent Britt Clinette is in Jerusalem.
28: The agreement, it does follow concerns that continued fighting in Lebanon could undermine the deal, the memorandum between the U.S. and Iran, which called for an end, an explicit end. That was in point one to all military operations on all fronts, and that includes Lebanon. But this morning we woke up to news. Lebanon's health ministry said Israeli strikes since midnight killed at least 47 people, while Israel says 4 of its soldiers were killed by Hezbollah.
27: Phoenix has new fireworks rules starting tomorrow.
29: Starting tomorrow, June 20th, you cannot use consumer fireworks within 1 mile of mountain preserves and desert parks. The ban also includes regional parks, conservation areas, national forests, and wilderness areas. You can check a fireworks restrictions map to see the rules for your address. The map shows 3 different zones. Some areas are always restricted without a permit from the Phoenix Fire Department. Other areas are off limits only during stage 1 restrictions. You can use that map to look up any Phoenix address before you make your plans.
27: That's Javier Soto with our TV partners at ABC 15. Seeing freeway construction in Goodyear, a new 4-mile expansion of the Loop 303 has just started construction. It's expected to last for the next 4 years. Laura Douglas, Arizona Department of Transportation Communications Projects Manager, telling Arizona's Morning News the southward expansion will accommodate the quickly growing population in the West Valley. And let's get a check on traffic right now, live from the Valley Chevy Dealers Traffic Center. Valley Main Line's looking very good. Only a light spot of slowing coming in on the eastbound I-10 from 51st to 35th Avenue, and the surface streets right now are quiet. Valley weather for this afternoon, sunny, high of 106. Right now it is 96 degrees in Gilbert. 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
21: The best of amazing Arizonans. Highlights of a conversation between Mike Broomhead and Pinal County Deputy Sheriff, Deputy Frank.
7: Is there concern, or has there been any concern about that part of it? Because it is Fridays with Frank, and it is you, it is your personality, but you're still a deputy, and you're still Pinal County, and you're still representing the agency.
8: Like I am right now. Now I'm on duty. My car's outside. I'm in uniform. I worked.
7: How much of that plays a role in you recognizing I still can't be completely me?
8: I'm pretty much completely me.
7: but if you were in a private conversation, mm-hmm. a private incident, interaction, yep. you could do something as a human being because it's just you. And if it costs you, they put it up online. And just, if I say it, but if you say it in that uniform, completely different.
8: Yeah. Yeah. And it's, I don't really have a whole lot of that because pretty much what I think pretty much comes out of my mouth. It's on duty or off duty.
7: Yeah.
8: The line is really on like the private side of like, I have a private YouTube channel. I have private merchandise. All that stuff is private, has nothing to do with the sheriff's office. So I don't, and I wouldn't have brought it up if you didn't.
7: Yeah.
8: But so I have that, but I keep those two absolutely 100% separate. Yeah. So that's the only thing really that I don't really talk about. And I really try not to get down the politics road.
7: Yeah.
8: Except for saying that my sheriff's awesome. which, again, I would say that off duty because my sheriff's awesome. Like, Sheriff Teeple's great.
7: So. Well, and I think that's part of the good and the bad. Like, my brother is not a politically inclined person, and he doesn't like the politics of things. Yeah. But they all recognize that there is a benefit for a sheriff that answers to the voters and not to a city council or a city manager.
8: Talk about that all day because I love it.
7: Little more freedom, right? Yeah. You are able to
8: a ton more.
7: Yeah.
8: And so does the sheriff.
7: Right.
8: You know, Sheriff Teeple right now, sheriff of Pinal County, absolute rock star.
7: He is.
8: He's great. He is great, but he speaks his mind. And all he has to do is answer to his constituency. He has to answer to the people of Pinal County. And he will ultimately answer in 4 years when he runs for re-election. And then they will answer back, yes, we like what you're doing, or nah, you're not the guy that we want.
7: And you can't speak for all cops, but there's got to be a little bit of envy in some of the agencies where the chief has to, you know, where they have to be a politician, which odd that you're getting elected to office, but you're not the politician. You can speak your mind and you only answer to the voters every 4 years. And as long as they keep electing you, and look how popular that opinion, look at Mark Lamb and what a rock star he's been. Absolutely. Around the country. Sheriff Teeple, same thing. You look at Sheriff Daniels down in Cochise County.
8: Absolutely.
7: They are immensely popular people.
8: Look at Grady Judd. Look at Wayne Ivey.
7: Yeah.
8: You know, there are. But
7: Sheriff Rhodes.
8: Sheriff Rhodes. Yep. So there's all, you have all these sheriffs that are around that, like, now name a chief of police who is outspoken. And I'll sit here until you and I die.
7: Yeah.
8: Because it's not going to happen, because they can't have that same voice, because there's a city councilman somewhere that's like, you know what? No.
7: Yeah.
8: Now you don't have a job.
7: Yep.
8: Where, you know, sheriffs are different because the people say, yeah, you know what? I want you to speak for me.
7: Yeah.
8: And that's why I elected you, is because you now have the voice and you share my voice. And that doesn't happen as much in city agencies.
7: And I know you've seen it, but I was 4th of July. I was out with Sheriff Sheridan, him, not the department, with the sheriff. Yep. And we were on the airboat on the Salt River. The overwhelming response when we would go by was, we spent the whole day waving to people. They were so happy. And when they found out Sheridan was on the boat, the guy's a rock star.
8: Oh, I'll tell you right now, Sheriff Sheridan is out. He is the best thing to happen to the Maricopa County Sheriff's Office in many, many, many, many years. He's great. He is a deputy's sheriff. He's a very close personal friend of mine, another New Yorker. So we share.
7: How, you know, I said to him, I didn't say it on the air, but I'll say it here. A New Yorker and a cowboy hat is something you got to witness.
8: Yep.
7: You got to witness it.
8: Yep. Because he owns it.
7: He does.
8: I mean,
7: he's got horses. He lives on horse property. He rides horses all over. Yep. He's not posing.
8: No. Oh, no, he's not.
7: But he still carries a little bit of a New York accent with him.
8: Oh, yeah.
7: Which is fascinating to see in the cowboy hat.
8: And he's got a cowboy hat.
7: Yeah.
8: Yeah, there are some sheriffs that pose with a cowboy hat.
7: Right.
8: And you look at him, you're like, that's not your hat.
7: Right.
8: Like, that's, you know, it doesn't fit. You don't fill that hat.
7: Right.
8: Sheriff Sheridan is very different.
7: He does. That.
8: Same thing with Sheriff Teeple, Sheriff Daniels, Sheriff Lamb. You know, you get those Western sheriffs that are true sheriffs.
7: Yeah.
8: And Sheriff Sheridan, I believe, will be the sheriff of Maricopa County until he doesn't want to. Just like I think Sheriff Teeple will also.
7: I agree. I think you're 100% right. I think that we are very good at electing the right people to that office, because you look at how popular Sheridan's been. They just had that huge marijuana bust recently, that illegal marijuana bust. They're doing things that I think the citizens are asking them to do. It's not about the politics of treading lightly. It's about go do your job.
8: No. And he just got a big raise for them.
7: Yeah.
8: You know, he's working on take home cars for them. He is doing things to help the deputy morale as much as he possibly can. He really looks out for the guys. Sheriff Teeple, same thing. He's looking out for us. Sheriff Lamb did the same thing. So you see that constant reoccurring theme.
7: And loyalty comes with that.
8: Yes, it does. Yep.
7: When you are out, can you tell sometimes when something happens, this is not going to go well, before you even walk up to the car?
8: Sometimes you can just see the way someone moves inside the car. You could just see, either you could see the way the car moves on the roadway, yeah, or you could see them in the car and just that movement and go, okay, this is, you know, someone's going to be aggressive. When I get there, they're going to be aggressive. And probably in the high 90%, I really try to de-escalate that. Sometimes, hey, I don't. And that's just, you know, it's a choice that's made on the fly. And a lot of it comes from, we read people. Law enforcement's great at looking at someone and reading them as far as them being a threat, them being angry, reading facial expressions, body posture, pre-fight indicators, all of these things that we look at to determine how safe or, you know, what kind of danger that we could be possibly putting ourselves in as we approach this person. I do that from when I hit my lights in the car to see how the car reacts, all the way up to walking up to the car, looking at someone in their rearview mirror, seeing where their hands are, and then contacting them. And sometimes they just, you know, like, I get it. Not everyone wants to be pulled over. I absolutely understand that. My job is difficult because I'm doing a job that no one really wants me to do. It's needed. Absolutely. Traffic enforcement's huge, but no one wants to get a ticket. And I understand that. So I try to make it as painless as possible. But if you are going to be overtly aggressive, disrespectful, you know, whatever it is at me, the overwhelming majority of the time, I'm going to talk to you probably even lower than this. And I'm going to start talking to you like this.
7: Yeah.
8: Because if you're yelling at me, you can't hear me. So you're going to have to stop yelling just so you can hear me.
7: But I've noticed that's the part of it that I believe I would not be able, I would have to do a lot of training to do, because you become more civil with people that are being absolutely rude.
8: Absolutely. Absolutely.
7: Do you enjoy them knowing they can't get a rise out of you?
8: I think a little bit. Yeah. It's impossible to get it. You'll never see an emotional reaction out of me. Like, I do not bring emotion to this job. It is not in my being to be emotional whatsoever. Oh. And I think that it allows me to make every decision logically instead of emotionally. I also run my personal life like that. So it's not, I don't have to be, I'm not, as I've said it before, I'm not two people. I only have enough energy to be one person. You get what you get. But I'm the same way in my personal life. I don't make decisions emotionally. Well, I don't react emotionally on duty. So as people are yelling at me, I'm like, that's cool, man. I don't know you and your opinion doesn't matter to me. So whether you like me or not, I don't care. Like, I'm still going to, you know, sleep with the air conditioning on the fan like a baby. And because your opinion, you know, because I don't value your opinion. Now, if Sheriff Lamb were to have something negative to say, it'd be different. He's in my circle. If my family, my dad, were to have someone, you know, have say, you should probably check yourself on this. That's different because that's someone whose opinion I value.
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21: The best of amazing Arizonans. Highlights of a conversation between Mike Broomhead and Pinal County Deputy Sheriff, Deputy Frank.
7: It's so funny because when I was young, all I wanted to be was a cop. It was something I wanted to do. And God probably knew better. It was not meant because of that. I'm an emotional person. And I'm, by nature, I'm the oldest brother, so I'm a protector.
8: Yep, absolutely.
7: But I'm an aggressive protector. And I've learned, I'm 58 now, I'm a lot more calm than I was. But I didn't seek out confrontation, but I certainly welcomed it when it happened.
8: Yep.
7: And if you got loud, I got louder. If you decided you wanted to get puffed up, I puffed up as big as I did not know the word de-escalate.
8: Right.
7: I don't think I could have done your, as much as I respect what you do, I think I've learned later in life, it's a good thing that, or maybe I'd have learned. Maybe yep. it would have been trained into me.
8: One or the other. You learn or you're gone or you'd still be in the seat
7: or you're gone. That's when it. Are there certain things that happen that bother you more than others in your job? Are there certain offenses that bother you more than others?
8: I mean, not emotional. Not that I get emotional no. about, but normally you said you're an uncle, I'm an uncle. Stuff that happens to kids. I think like, parents think about their children. I think about my nieces and nephews, and I have a lot of them. So at the age of any kid, I pretty much have a niece or a nephew somewhere in that age range. So when you start talking about stuff like people, when we serve ICAC warrants.
7: Yeah.
8: So ICAC, the Internet Crimes Against Children. So you start dealing with stuff where children are victims, car wrecks where children are victims. I think that always sticks with you a little bit, where part of it is because, talk about learning as you get older. I am very heavily empatheticless.
7: Yeah.
8: For the most part, I have learned more and more to be more empathetic. And when you see true sorrow, I think that sticks with you. I think seeing someone else, like a parent that has lost a child, mm-hmm. I think that changes you. And I think that earlier on in my career, I don't think I understood that as much. Mm-hmm. I think dealing with vehicular, as a member of our vehicular crimes unit, like all the guys in the traffic unit are, we deal with crashes, we do notifications, we tell people, hey, your mom, dad, brother, sister, whatever, isn't coming home. Had doing that and seeing that true sorrow, I think that changes you. And I don't think that there's any way, there's no way you could sidestep that. And if you can't, if that doesn't change you, you're, something's broken. Like,
7: but does it affect then a traffic stop when there's a kid in the car? You've got a parent you've pulled over, yeah. You pull them over, they've been speeding like crazy, and then you get to the door
8: and there's a little kid
7: there. And there's a kid in the car.
8: No, I don't think so. No, but I mean, but it allows me to speak from experience to that parent about, hey, this is what I've seen in wearing this uniform and working in this job. And this is the reason that I'm here standing at your window. This is why I'm writing you this ticket, or this is why you're being placed under arrest, is because this is what this leads to. So
7: do you think you get through to people?
8: I think I get through to more to people now. And I, not that it's right, but I think that, and strangely enough, as the internet is, I think that the being on the internet lends more credibility to what I do in traffic enforcement. And it's just the internet. It's not that it's true. It's just, it's like the perception of the internet. And it's a crazy thing because I don't do that job. any differently now than I did it 5 years ago or 10 years ago. I don't do anything different. I just drive a cooler car. That's it. I do the same exact job, but I think the internet respects the fact that I'm out there doing the job. And I think that when I talk to people now, I think they listen more.
7: I think that you also are a blessing to other traffic enforcement cops, because we assume that how we behave is how 99% of people behave when they get pulled over.
8: Oh yeah.
7: And they don't realize you hear the same excuse five times a day. Mm-hmm. They don't realize that when someone wants to be sorry, I'm really sorry, but they're going to get a ticket anyway, they switch from being courteous to angry and insulting. And I think it has shown a picture to the public. It's a dangerous job. And sometimes it's a thankless job.
8: Oh.
7: So there's got to be other traffic enforcement cops that have to finally say, finally, people can see.
8: Yep.
7: What horrible people the public can be.
8: Absolutely. And I hear that a lot from all across the country. Traffic cops all across the country are like, man, I deal with that in, you know, northern Wisconsin. I deal with that in Coral Springs.
7: Yeah.
8: So you talk about the guys in Coral Springs. They do traffic Thursdays. Officer Charney there, great dude. I did a ride along with him. When I was on my sabbatical, I did an episode down there where
7: I'm sorry to interrupt you, yeah. But this is how people know that you love being a cop. You're on vacation and doing a ride along.
8: I did that. I did. I took my sabbatical and I went and I met Sheriff Billy Woods over in Marion Sheriff's Office in Ocala. Mm-hmm. I met with Sheriff Grady Judd, who's probably one of the top. He's the goat of sheriffs.
7: He is a soundbite machine for those of us in the media business.
8: He's so good. He's so good. But what a genuinely nice man. I mean, I sat in his office and talked and just I thoroughly enjoyed being there. And he knew all about Florida or Arizona politics from Florida.
7: Yeah.
8: You know, he knew at the time I was there, Sheriff Lamb was running for Senate. He knew about Sheriff Lamb's race. He knew about Sheriff Teeple, who was going to be running. I mean, he knew everything. So he had done his homework on me. And I just walked in there, you know, it's Sheriff Judd. He's been there for 50 years.
7: Yeah.
8: You know?
7: When Hurricane Ian decimated Southwest Florida, the sheriff, Carmine Marcino, a fellow New Yorker.
8: Lee County.
7: Yeah. Sheriff Marcino was on television and said to the public, if you're going to loot, we're armed. The citizens of Lee County are armed. And there's a very good chance you will be carried out of that house.
8: Yep.
7: Those are the kinds of things that when you're going through a desperate situation like that, you want a sheriff that's going to say things like Grady Judd says or a Carmine Marcino that, hey, listen,
8: Wayne Ivey.
7: Yeah.
8: Ivey just said that. Look, if you're going to, you know, if you're going to protest, you're going to get in the road. You're going to block traffic. Hey, this is what's going to happen. You know, in the literary world, that's called foreshadowing. It's good. If you do A, B is going to happen. And I absolutely believe that Sheriff Ivey's deputies down there in Florida, those people would have blocked those roads, those deputies would do exactly what the sheriff said that they would do. And they would take care of it to make sure that the citizens there are safe.
7: I did a thing with the with DPS a few years ago where when they were training new troopers in the Advanced Academy, horizontal gaze and sagmas. Mm-hmm. Did I say that right?
8: Yeah. HGN.
7: Okay. HGN. And so we drank free.
8: A little. That's actually why I have that pen, is to do HGN. That's the single purpose of that.
7: So we were allowed with a group. Most of them were state employees, but we went in and we drank for 3 hours. Yep. And then the troopers, not knowing how much we drank. Yep. Did you guys do this?
8: We do that. So that SFST, the standardized field sobriety test battery, and that certification is a program developed by NHTSA, which is the National Highway Traffic Safety Administration. So that curriculum is the same that's given to an officer in Oregon, a deputy here in Arizona, a trooper in Florida, whatever it is, anywhere in the United States. If you're HGN certified or SFST certified, that curriculum is given the same way. So the instructions that you were given to stand with your toes and heels together and your arms down at your sides, those instructions are given the same in every state, everywhere.
7: When we went in, they obviously wrote down what we drank and how much we had to drink, but we had to blow into the breathalyzer every 30 minutes. We didn't know what our BAC was.
8: Yeah, we don't tell you.
7: Right. But then at the end, they would come by and see, and a friend who was a seasoned trooper was there, and he said, how do you feel? I said, I don't feel drunk, but I do feel impaired.
8: Yep.
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6: It's 11 o'clock, good Friday morning. I'm John Roller. The TSA warning travelers to expect crowded airports this holiday weekend. They say people traveling for Juneteenth should prepare for long security lines. Here's ABC News transportation reporter Sam Sweeney.
7: More than 700 flights have already been canceled across the country, and most of them are either in Dallas-Fort Worth or Charlotte. And those are both American Airlines hubs, so things are rough. And as those planes are hopscotching around the country, they will face those residual delays. So if you're flying American today, make sure you check your app.
6: That's ABC's Sam Sweeney. Well, as summer travel season heats up, gas prices are falling. AAA reports Arizona's average price per gallon of regular gas has dropped to $4.29. That's down 19 cents in the past week. This trend can also be seen nationwide, and for the first time since March the 30th, the national average price per gallon of regular gas is $3.99. The U.S. Attorney's Office for the District of Arizona charging 323 individuals last week relating to immigration incidents. Nearly half of those were individuals trying to re-enter the U.S. illegally. Among those cases was the June 9th arrest of Stephen Garcia. He's accused of transporting migrants from Mexico, Vietnam, and Nicaragua to a motel room and then leaving them in a Jeep for 2 hours in temperatures over 100 degrees. A U.S. official confirming that Israel and Hezbollah have agreed to a ceasefire, but there have been new Israeli strikes. Meanwhile, U.S. and Iran talks planned for today are on hold, and a growing number of Republicans are speaking out against the ceasefire deal. Here's ABC News contributor and former Deputy Assistant Secretary of Defense for the Middle East, Mick Mulroy, on Hezbollah.
8: Hezbollah isn't some rogue actor. They are supported. They were created by the IRGC, so Iran. They have the ability to have them stand down, and potentially we could de-escalate that conflict and get to this regional peace, which I think we should all want.
6: That is Mick Mulroy. Some fans facing steep losses even before they enter the stadium this World Cup. ABC's Jim Ryan has more on some ticket snafus that are keeping some spectators behind the wall.
9: Private reseller StubHub offers what it calls the Fan Protect Guarantee if there's a problem. And
10: it is a guarantee of a sort,
9: says Victor Matheson, a sports economist at the College of Holy Cross. Ticket buyers who run into problems are offered new tickets or refunds. But considering the scarcity of World Cup seats,
10: these fans aren't out money, but they're certainly not in a ticket.
9: And missing what for many may be a one-

0: once-in-a-lifetime chance to see World Cup soccer in person. Jim Ryan, ABC News.
1: And now let's get a check on your drive around town on this Friday morning. Right now, Valley Main Line's looking very good. All green conditions, both in the West Valley and the East Valley, and only a couple of surface street crashes to let you know about. We do have a crash at Camelback just east of 57th Avenue and a crash at 35th Avenue and Buckeye. 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Valley weather for this afternoon. Summertime temperatures, plenty of sunshine, and 106 are expected high. Tonight will drop to an overnight low of clear skies and an overnight low of 82 degrees. Plenty of sunshine this weekend with the highs on Saturday, 104 degrees, back to 106 on Sunday. And right now, it is 97 degrees in El Mirage. Triple-digit heat, zero stress. 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
3: Another episode of Amazing Arizonans, and I've got to tell you, it's a conversation I have been seeking for quite a long time. You can't live in Arizona and not know the name Mastro's. And so Jeff Mastro, Oliver Baggio, I got it right?
4: You got it.
3: You are the kind of the brains behind the outfit of the entire, let's call it an empire. Am I right?
5: Well, I wouldn't call it an empire.
3: I think there's a lot of people that company.
4: I got a nice smile and I'm good with a broom. Other than that, I'm happy to be here. Yeah.
3: I want to start a little bit. Let me start with a story and maybe it'll help you understand why I'm so excited about this. I was in D.C. Covering the first inauguration of President Trump. I'm in John McCain's office the day before the inauguration, and he's just telling stories. And I was with a girl who grew up here. And when we were leaving, he said, "You guys better get out of here. It's going to be so crowded here and it's going to blockade you in." So as we walked away from the office buildings, we happened to walk by Mastro's in D.C. So we thought, "Oh, my gosh, let's go." We jumped, went, sat at the bar, and three people began to tell us the history of Mastro's and Arizona. And the girl I was with, her name is Kristen, she actually worked for you years and years ago. So she said, "I actually worked for the Mastro's." Yeah. And within 5 minutes, we had eight people listening to Mastro's stories from someone who grew up with your restaurants. Yeah. Huh. You have such a following here, but I think also the history of what you've done is really respected. And Arizona, you're a big piece of Arizona's history. I mean, you really are, don't you think?
5: Well, yeah, thank you. And so we sold our Mastro brand right back in 2007, and then we started up again with this our new brand. So,
3: but the name still carries such weight. And what you've done with Steak 44, obviously a favorite for so many. When you look at what's the ideology behind what you do? Why is it so successful?
5: Well, the ideology is the guest is always first. So that's what we do. And then we try to provide, you know, just great food and a great facility with incredible service. And Oliver, what do you always say with the experience?
6: It's the totality of the experience. Like it really is. It's, you know, you can go to a lot of places that have great food, a lot of places that have great service, some that combine the two, some that have a great physical plant, and it's a nice place to be. But when you can put all of those things together, and when you sit down at the table, you don't say, "Oh, hey, geez, I'm really craving that New York strip here," or, "Hey, I really love the server, the bartender," mm-hmm. "or the place looks fantastic." But when you sit down and you say to yourself, "You know, I can go anywhere I want for dinner. I'm in the right place. This is exactly where I want to be." That's it. It's genuine hospitality. It's the totality of the experience.
3: I've I am so envious. I love the business that you're in. I started out when I was a young kid, 15 years old, 12 years old, actually working in restaurants. I've always been envious of one side of the mind has to be creative enough to invite people in to not eat at home. The other side has to be smart enough to run a business that can be financially successful. And there aren't many people that can do both. How do you manage both?
5: Well, that is the hard part of the business. There's a lot of people, we always joke that a lot of people, you know, because they love eating and drinking, why not open a bar or a restaurant?
3: Right.
5: But it's obviously a serious business. And you got to pay attention to everything. It's all, you know, the numbers and it's a serious business. And then, you know, you got to figure out how to get people in the door every day, and you put together the totality experience and hopefully they'll come.
3: For patrons, it's a great place to live because this town has become such a food town.
5: Absolutely.
3: I've been here for 31 years. It wasn't necessarily that way 30 years ago, but the competition's got to be fierce. But what led to it? What do you think it is the draw? Is it the weather? What's the draw that has made Arizona kind of a foodie town?
5: Well, the valley? Well, I think one thing is what has happened with the population here. We're a massive city now. So that draws, you know, like when we're expanding, we're always looking for a certain level of population. So the population has grown a lot. And so all the serious guys want to be in this area. And a lot of them want to be here just because it's a great city, great state.
6: And Mike, you know, the Arizona is such a gregarious place.
3: It is.
6: You know, I mean, everybody here, I like it. It's a wonderful place to live. And I think that makes a lot of people pretty happy, you know, and when you're happy, you meet some friends out here, you want to go out, you want to celebrate, you want to do things. And it really lends itself to that, you know, let's go out to dinner.
3: Right.
6: It really does.
3: Is it intentional when I've gone, and I've been a number of times to both Steak 44 and Ocean 44, it is a place to go when you just want to go hang out with your friends and have dinner. And it's also the place to go to celebrate special occasions. It is a restaurant that is obviously for that. How do you marry the two? How do you make sure the two are always available?
6: Well, I'll tell you what, I could speak to that. Having worked for Mike and Jeff for going on almost 35 years now, I can tell you that it is a collection of intimate spaces. It's something where you design the restaurant, you design the feel of the restaurant, not just the physical plant, but the feel, what you want it to be, what you want the brand to be. It's one of those things that you can use a number of different ways. You can use it comfortable with a couple of buddies on a Tuesday,
3: right,
6: or a great business dinner or a family celebration. You know, so it's one of those, the idea, the concept really is when we can allow you to have your experience, not a pre-prescribed experience. And well, when you come here, you have to do this, you have to do that. That's really not it. It's an open canvas to say, hey, we're going to keep the quality level as high as possible, the luxury service spectacular, and make it approachable so that you can use it the way you want to use it today.
3: It's funny you say that, because that's the better way of describing it than I would have, because it is luxury service, but it's also very personal and very upbeat and happy. It's not stuffy.
6: And unpretentious.
3: Right, exactly. Yeah. When you can walk in, which I've been guilty of, like many people, of circling the bar like a shark waiting for a seat to open up to have a great dinner.
6: Which, by the way, is a compliment that you even put that much effort into wanting to have dinner at one of our places. I appreciate
3: that. And me, along with hundreds of other people, at the same time, all of the tables are full. There's reservations. It obviously is something that anybody in your business would envy, that kind of success. And I know nothing just happens overnight. Do you mind sharing a little bit of what the plan was going in? Did you already have a master plan of how you were going to create this, or did you create it over time after you were open?
5: Well, when we started Mastro's, there was a whole thing that we thought the steakhouse could be a little bit more high energy. And that's what we did there, and not stuffy, like you say.
3: Yeah.
5: So that's the thing. You want to come in too, because there were a lot of upscale restaurants, but they were a little pretentious or mm-hmm. stuffy. We wanted to do an upscale setting with luxury service in a fun environment. That's why our music is fun, and the facility is fun, and that's what we wanted to accomplish.
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4: The best of Amazing Arizonans with Mike Broomhead. 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
5: How do you, with the back of house, the quality of the food is second to none. And how do you get the buy-in from the front of the house where your staff is all pulling in the same direction to make it a great? Because the minute you walk in the door, from the hostess or the host that greets you to sitting down, everybody you come in contact with seems like they are all bought into the vision. How do you make that happen?
6: Well, it's a culture that takes time, but you surround yourself with great people, and you got to take care of your people. You hire great people, and people love working for us, and they gotta love what they do. And if they love what they do, then the guests will love us, and that's what helps. It's a culture business we're in.
7: That is true, and just being a little bit modest about that, because the truth is, you got to have the right leadership as well. And, you know, he and his brother Mike and their dad Dennis have always set a tone of, this is really how they believe. This is their personalities. It's not fake. It's not contrived. Mm-hmm. It isn't something to say, well, hey, when we're in our personal lives, this is what we like to do. And in our business lives, this is what, there's no separation. It's the same. It's hospitable. It's genuine. And that's easy to get behind, because you can believe it, and that's important.
5: So before we talk about the future and kind of, well, the present and future, can you take me back to the beginning? Where did the love for the industry come from, and when did you first feel as if you were successful?
6: It came back, my dad was in the business and for a very long time, and I got involved in the business when I was, like you were saying, 12 years old. I was cleaning toilets in restaurants, and then I did everything, moving up as a server assistant and cooking and everything. And I fell in love with it, and really fell in love with the entrepreneurial side of the restaurant business, which, like we talked about a little bit, is very, very important. So, this business, you never know if or when you're going to be successful. It's very hard. Like you said, there's a lot of competition. You just and you're dealing with, so many people and so many personalities on the employee. This is a labor and person business that you're in on the labor side and the guest side. And there's just so many moving parts. But that's what makes it fun, too.
5: Within the last, 15, 20 years, at least from my paying attention, chefs have become celebrities. Yeah. It's funny because I love to cook. I'm the most basic of an amateur cook. But on my social media, I get more response from anything I say. Hey, I tried this. What do you guys think? And I'm a complete amateur. But the people that do this for a living, that have made a presence for themselves as real celebrities. And sure. What caused that? Is it just because there's such a commonality? We all eat and we all love that experience. Is that where that comes from?
7: I think it's the passion of what the food creates. It creates an event. It creates an environment, and I think a lot of people associate chefs and that level of food, and rightfully so, with some of their favorite memories.
5: Right.
7: And bring people together. And they're the ones that are doing that. I think, years ago, you had a celebrity that may have been a movie star, and you went to the movies, you went to a theater, and that was something that you remembered from your childhood. Hey, that was we all like the same movie. Well, maybe we have an affinity for that star. Well, we all love to have dinner, and we all love the experiences that brings together. And those men and women that do that, those chefs, are, like you said, they're celebrities, but I think they conjure great memories.
5: It's an industry, at least from what I've seen, and I've heard from other chefs. I think I mentioned you, we had Mark Tarbell in here. Mm-hmm. that it's an industry that's very competitive and everybody's kind of type A in the industry, but it's also one that supports each other. And there's not animosity, there's competition, but there's also a mutual respect and mutual help. Is that really throughout the industry?
6: 100%. I totally agree with that. Like we talk about, people always talk about when you're opening a new steakhouse, you know, you're going to put so-and-so out of business. That's the last thing we want to do. We want to help everybody. We want to be successful, and we want everybody around us to be successful. That's what it's all about. We want to help everybody. We want everybody to do great. That's the goal.
7: Yeah, if we can be one more reason to go out or convince people, hey, remember how much you love to go out. And you couldn't use a better example in Mark Tarbell. He's one of our favorite guys. He's terrific.
5: When you when you're asked for advice, and I'm assuming that because of the longevity and the success, people come to you for advice. What do you say to someone? Is it something you just have to live through and get through? Or are there pieces of advice you can give people that make it a little easier
6: to go into the restaurant business?
5: Yeah.
6: My dad would say his advice is don't do it. Yeah. So that's the first thing. But if you're going to do it, it's just what we do. Like we talked about a little bit, you got to pay attention to every aspect of the business. You get some people that they're a great cook, so they decide to open a restaurant, but they don't understand all the other stuff that goes along with the whole financial side, the business side, the service side. And some people don't pay attention to, you can have a great, great restaurant, but you put it in a not so good location, it might not work at all. You really got to pay attention. It's just all the moving parts. You can't ignore anything in this business.
5: We've seen the success as customers. Has there been failure? Do you feel like you failed in any?
6: Oh, well, there's been ups and downs and everything. Yeah. So, but we can't talk about it.
5: Okay.
6: No, just kidding. I don't want to, but we've been through trial and error. That the only way to be successful is you got to take risks. So, yeah, over the years, there's been a lot of stuff. You know, that's how you learn.
5: You're closer to it than anyone, but, and I'm sure you've heard people say it, we heard here in the Valley, Durant's was closing. And everybody just thought, whoa, that's. No one ever would have imagined.
6: Well, I wish they would have never said they were closing. It was temporary.
5: But the idea for people that have been here for any length of time, there are great memories that have been made in that building.
6: Absolutely.
5: And then to find out that it was temporary and that you were going to be the team that kept it, it almost felt like it's staying in the family.
6: Oh, that's nice.
5: You know what I mean?
6: Yes, thank you for saying that.
5: Do you feel that way?
6: We did, and we wanted everybody to feel that way, and that's why the family that owned Durant's was willing to let us take it over, is because they thought the same way. And if you come down there, you'll see. We refreshed the whole place, but everything looks. You might not even know what happened, but we just had to refresh everything, the sound and lighting and stuff like that. But it's still, like I said, the legend continues.
5: But it was great of them to make sure that they said, if someone's going to take this over, it needed to be you.
6: Absolutely.
7: It was quite a compliment.
6: That was the reason. They did not want that. They could have sold it to anybody.
5: Right.
6: But we've known them for a little bit, and we had a bunch of meetings with them, and we're steakhouse guys from Arizona, and it just was a perfect blending of people.
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7: It is 11:30, good Friday morning. I'm John Roller. Well, as the summer travel season heats up, gas prices are falling. AAA reports Arizona's average price per gallon of regular gas dropping to $4.29 a gallon. That's down 19 cents in the past week. This trend can also be seen nationwide. And for the first time since March the 30th, the national average price per gallon of regular gas, $3.99 a gallon. TSA warning travelers to expect crowded airports this holiday weekend. They say people traveling for Juneteenth should prepare for long security lines. Here's ABC News transportation reporter Sam Sweeney with the outlook on gas prices for those hitting the road.
27: Gas prices right now, roughly $3.94 a gallon. That's still up from last year when they were $3.21. You can always go to Gas Buddy and check the prices around your area before you head out.
7: That's ABC's Sam Sweeney. Politicians on both sides of the aisle saying that the memorandum of understanding between the U.S. and Iran might be better for Iran. Political analyst Chuck Todd joining Arizona's Morning News to say it might be worse than that.
28: Arguably, it's worse than where we were before the war began because Iran didn't have open and they weren't opening and closing the strait at will.
0: That's Chuck Todd. Following the peace deal with Iran, Israel and Hezbollah have also agreed to a ceasefire. And let's get a check on traffic and your drive around town on this Friday morning. Right now, we do have a crash involving a pedestrian. This is at 87th Avenue in Thunderbird in Peoria, and also a crash in North Phoenix. This is going to be Shea Boulevard and 32nd Street. Valley weather for this afternoon. Sunshine, 106 our expected high. Clear tonight. We'll drop to an overnight low of 82 degrees. And plenty of sun this weekend with a high tomorrow of 104 degrees. Right now, it is 98 degrees at Sky Harbor. 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
31: Are you able to go out somewhere else and just enjoy a meal?
7: Oh, sure.
31: Or when you go out, is it critique or you know, assessment?
32: Well, yeah, according to my wife, yeah, I can't enjoy myself at any restaurant. No, I'm always looking about music and this and that. She's right. Just telling me to be quiet, but no, we can enjoy ourselves. But yeah, we're always looking, and that's where restaurateurs get ideas. We travel all over the country and the world getting ideas for restaurants, and that's terrific. There's you know, thousands and thousands of tremendous places, and you can get ideas, you know, anywhere, like a meatball sundae.
7: That's right.
31: A meatball sundae.
32: That's a long story.
31: Okay.
32: That was my brother. Anyway.
31: When you think about your success in Arizona, and I've been to the brands in DC, but when you think about your success in this industry, What are the keys? Is there a key for you? Is it the, because you seem like you all get along so well that you have common thoughts, common ideas. Is that really the success that you lean on each other?
7: I think so. I think that's a huge part of it. I think there's, you know, it takes a team of people and especially, you know, a family business, which this is a family business.
31: Right.
7: And that's something special. And I think people feel that. I think you feel it all the way to, like you said, the host, the valet, the server assistants. This is they're a part of something special because it really is special. That's the key.
31: When you look at the business itself, though, the fluctuation I was watching, we were talking, I know the Hickman family really well, yeah, eggs.
7: Sure.
31: And when egg prices were going through the roof, one of the things we talked about on the air was imagine if you own a breakfast restaurant, what this does to your food costs. Well, yeah, with the price of beef that we've seen over the last, year or so, we had some ranchers on the air talking about what needs to happen. How do you can't control that.
7: No.
31: How do you balance that ability to stay profitable and keep customers coming in, but dealing with what is the highest cost in a very long time? How do you deal with those issues?
32: Most of the time, all this stuff is temporary. So we don't, we just stay the status quo and, you know, things go up and things go down. If you don't want to react too fast, you don't want to start, you know, multiplying your prices. You just, you take the punches. You'll be a little less profitable for a little bit, but you don't want to upset your guests. Guests are everything. Guests come first. So you just let it play out. And maybe you make a little bit less money for, you know, 3, 4, 5 months, but then it all comes back, and maybe you'll down the road you'll be even more profitable because you wouldn't have lost any guests and you would have gained guests.
7: Yeah.
31: So this is, by the way, this is the bad news portion of the sad part of the interview. COVID.
32: Never heard of it.
31: Is it just a memory you don't ever want to talk about again?
32: No, we really don't. Man, the stuff we went through, the decisions me and my brother Mike had to make through COVID. When we got closed down, we thought we were going to be closed for maybe 7 a week or 10 days, and it was crazy. And we thought we were going to be completely out of business. But COVID, it is a horrible thing, but the way the economy rebounded after COVID, and we really never went into this horrible recession that everybody's been talking about for years. It was really bad, and it was very tricky to navigate. Plus, we were in multiple states. We were also in the middle of almost opening 2 restaurants. We were opening our store in Philadelphia and in Charlotte at the time. We opened 2 stores in 2020, so it was even more tricky. We were about to sign other leases, and it was just very hard. But it worked out, and staying out of recession for a long time is great for all restaurants.
31: What did you learn in dealing with something that was completely out of your control? You couldn't control the shutdown. You had to deal with it.
32: Yeah.
31: What did you guys learn from that?
7: Boy, I don't know if it was more of a learning or just an experience, you know, that I think it maybe that we might have learned how resilient, you know, maybe we were.
32: Talk about a little bit about, you know, people were starting to sell groceries and stuff, but we kept on brand. That was really important.
7: We stayed on brand. We didn't start selling, you know, burgers. We didn't start selling produce as groceries. We just said, listen, we're a high-end fine dining steakhouse and seafood restaurants. And we hope that people want that, however they can get it, whether it be to go for a while or different versions, but we weren't going to waver. We were going to stay true to what we do and stay on brand. And I think people respect that. And I think when everything came back, I think it was something that was even more craveable and something that was well-respected because we stayed true to who we were. We didn't waver. And, you know, I think in generally what happened when you had people that thought about, you know, dinner as going out to dinner was sort of a, an assumed, you know, thing. Well, it became a privilege.
31: It really did.
7: And I think that's different. And I think that's something that will always stay, to the industry's benefit. And I think to society's benefit, because people recognize, hey, that was something special. And I don't ever want to miss that again. And you do it.
31: And for me and for others, I think I'm sure like me, when you get used to, when you, and I mean this in a good way, when you're familiar with people, when I walk through your, and I'm, I don't know your people as well, but there are places I go where when you walk through the door, they know you.
8: Sure.
31: You miss that and you crave that. And when you get that back, you're right. It becomes a privilege. It's like, I now respect this a lot more than I did before, because when it was gone and I'm sitting in my house by myself, I'm wondering, how is so-and-so surviving? How are they getting by?
8: Right.
31: To see them back where they're supposed to be and I'm here, you're right. It felt like a privilege again. It wasn't something I took for granted anymore.
8: You want to savor it. And you want to always remember that feeling and be a part of it.
31: I know we're bouncing around, but back to Durant's. What is your expectations? What are your hopes for the public here, for the walking back through those doors? What do you want them to experience?
32: I want them to experience, you know, Durant's. I mean, what Durant's was in its heyday, and I want that to be back here. And I want Durant's to continue for another 75 years. And, you know, I want, you know, our kids to end up running it, and then their grandkids to run it. I mean, that's it's a special business. It was in their family for 75 years. I want it to be in my family for 75 years.
31: The love, is it a love for the business? Is it a love for the food? For me, I just love to cook. And I swear, when I'm done with this business, when they throw me out of this building, I want to go to culinary school. I don't know what I would do with it, but I love
32: it. Come on over. We got a place for you.
31: You would regret that. No, the idea for me of being creative in that way, and I think there's a creativity and an art form in there. I can't sing. I can't dance. I can't draw a straight line with a ruler. But I love that idea of putting my own little touches on a recipe from someone else. Is it that love for food? Is it the love for the business overall? What is it that keeps driving you to bigger and bigger things?
32: It's the love for the business overall. Yeah. It's kind of like, you know, being a producer, because you got to get all the moving parts together. Like we talked about, it's a service, the front of the house. You got to create a menu. You got to get all the proper staff together. You got to build the building. You got to build this incredible building that people feel comfortable sitting in. It's that whole production of putting it all together is what is very fun.
31: Does the fact that the industry has kind of expanded and exploded here in the Valley, does it add a new challenge to you? Do you feel like there's kind of a target on you?
8: No, I think it's almost a compliment to I think this is a place you want to have that type of business. And I think it continues to drive you to do better and better because everything around you keeps getting, you know, better and better. And, you know,
32: it only helps us. We want to be in restaurant towns.
8: Yeah.
32: And because when people come here and people decide to travel here and the snowbirds and people come here, people go to places because there are great restaurants. I mean, people go to Vegas, they gamble, but they also these days they go there because there's an incredible restaurant.
8: Mm-hmm. Yeah.
32: And so it's just bringing more people, you know, to the Valley. That's a great thing.
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31: Resolution Copper, this project, I think people need to educate themselves on this, and I'm proud to talk about this. I learned a lot by going into the Resolution Copper mine myself. I learned about the people there and how concerned they are about the area, how respectful they are of the land, how concerned they are about the environmental concerns that people have, but also the fact that they will be providing 25% of our nation's copper needs for the next 50 to 60 years. That's in Superior, Arizona. It's one of our five C's. We already the copper state, but this mining project, in my opinion, it is revolutionary. 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I just want to tell you a little bit about Resolution Copper.
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30: The best of Amazing Arizonans with Mike Broomhead. Here's more of Mike with Jeff Mastro and Oliver Baggio.
31: I'm just very curious about the process. You have an idea for an item. How does it go from an idea in your mind to being on a menu somewhere?
32: Yeah, so years ago, we finally hired a research and development chef. We might just pop into a restaurant, and it could be a deli we're in, or it could be a French restaurant, or it could be
8: an idea.
32: Asian place. You'll see something and say, oh my God, this is amazing. And we'll mention it to our R&D chef, and then we'll bring him back out to Pittsburgh to try it. It does take a while, and then he'll play with it, and then he'll put his touches on it, and all of us go and try it. We try it a couple times here and there. And ultimately, we put it, what we call a hand sales. The server will mention, it won't be on the menu, but the server will mention, hey, tonight we got a special, it's this item, and we'll put it out there, and then we'll see how it goes with the guests. Sometimes it works, and sometimes, you know, sometimes it's just amazing. I said, oh, that didn't go well at all. but yeah, many times it does, and when it goes well, then it ends up on the menu.
31: How long does it take to figure that out? It goes on the menu, and we think we have something.
8: Some of them might be a year, some might be a month.
32: Yeah, you can do it that fast.
8: Yeah.
31: I'm just so curious, as you know, as someone who's a patron, I get to taste the finished product, and you just wonder what goes into something that takes that long to get to the plate. Does that make sense?
32: Yeah, absolutely. A lot goes into it, because you don't want to serve something. You try to put, and you're not going to please everybody all the time. So you can't, you're going to pick an item that, but I always try to, you try to pick, you know, an item that you're at least maybe, because, and it's not what you like, you know, or it's not what I like or what you like. It's what you think most people will like that you want to end up on the menu. If you put something too unique, it just, you know, so you know, there might be 10% of the people that will love it, but it just won't fly.
31: Yeah, just because it was a childhood memory for you doesn't necessarily mean it's going to make a memory for the...
32: Absolutely.
31: Yeah.
32: Exactly. Yeah.
8: And, you know, the difference between making it once and then making it 100 times a night.
31: Yeah.
8: You know, and that is part of that research and development process, and maybe a little, you know, but like the nuts and bolts, like you said. But, you know, when as part of the R&D process, can you duplicate it at a high level every single time, then it becomes an item. There's a difference between, you know, cooking for a small group or making it an item in a restaurant. That's a big part of that process for sure.
31: Which is fascinating to me, because I've worked in restaurants where I was a cook. And so you know what it's like to replicate a dish over and over and over again.
8: Yeah.
31: And it is completely different. If you can cook the same type of food at your home, it's going to be different at home.
8: Yeah.
31: And, you know, I think most people get that. But unless you've ever been a line cook, which I have, it's not something, it's not the same.
8: Yep. Yeah, sure.
32: Absolutely. And you got to get, and there's a whole timing element. You know, people don't want to sit there forever without any food.
8: Yeah, it's got to fit in with the rest of the items that are on the menu that are all going to come out at a certain time. Yep. You know,
31: one of the things I love about Arizona is we're fiercely independent minded. I think we are kind of a live and let live group, but we're very opinionated in many ways. But at the same time, when there is a need, this community seems to come together in massive ways. Where in the community do you fit in that regard? What is it to you? What community? Where? What activism or what causes do you guys support, do you think are most important?
32: We do a lot of that with our Durant's opening. We just did a bunch of it, but that's what we've done. And Oliver has headed up a lot of this.
8: It's a pillar of what I do as our chief brand officer, you know, and having the ability to be the steward of their generosity is incredible. Whether it's our time on the board at Make-A-Wish for the last 9 years and the dollars benefit all the way to this opening week with Durant's for our first evening being for first responders, a police fire in Phoenix and MCSO, to the theater, to Phoenix Art Museum, and then, you know, local private schools here, Brophy, which is right down the street from us there. And really across the valley, do a lot with Boys and Girls Club. We do local is most important, but it's we don't advertise. We don't, you know, do direct marketing. Yeah. That we do relationships, philanthropy, and accelerating our brand.
31: It has been a pleasure for me to meet business owners and people that have the means to do good things that do. We do a thing with first responders every year out at the Wildlife World Zoo out in the West Valley. Mm. And we call it Red and Blue at the Zoo. And the owner who has passed away, Mickey, and now Christy, who's taking it over. When I went to them and said, we'd like to do something, they said, we're going to open the zoo. The first 1,000 families that show up, so basically 4,000 guests, free admission, free rides, free everything for the day, because they believe, like you do, that these are men and women that risk their lives for us. And they don't have to do those things. But when people like yourself say, here's some place we can say thank you, and we can say thank you in a bigger way than most, I think that's admirable, especially since you would have never mentioned it if I didn't ask.
8: Well, you know, here's the thing. If I agree with you 100%. And when everybody says, where are you opening next? And we say, well, we just open in Phoenix, or it's because, oh, geez, what a great place. And that's true. But it didn't get that way by accident.
31: No.
8: It got that way by all of those people who do so much for our community, whether it be from being first responders or from running the amazing foundations that are here, from the Thunderbirds and what they do with the
31: Oh my gosh. Here.
8: They change lives. And when we can support that, it's really, we're taking advantage of the tailwinds that they've created for years. Well, that's our turn to be able to give that back, because we do wonderful business here. And it's because of all the people that came before us and with us that do so much to make it such a great place. And you know, both Jeff and Mike have been adamant about giving that, paying that back for years.
31: And I wanted to ask that question because I think it speaks to, in the end, it speaks to who we are as individuals. Derek Hall from the D-backs tells a story of when he was a junior executive in spring training for another organization. The boss said to him, I notice you haven't given to our in-house fundraiser. And his comment to the boss was, well, boss, you don't pay me very much. And the boss said, well, then don't give very much. But the moral of this, the lesson was, you always can give something. Yeah, yeah. And that's followed him. And now he's running a major league organization and the benevolence of that organization as well. And living by that adage, I think, is admirable. I think to not get lost on success, but to see success in giving, I think shows the family that you are.
32: Well, thank you. I appreciate that.
31: I can tell you're uncomfortable with this. I think it's important to tell. That's one of the reasons why we are telling these stories, is because behind every successful business, behind every great story, there's a family, and there's individuals, and there's sacrifice. And there's also, in most cases, you will see people. You can be a tough-nosed businessman and be a kind-hearted person and recognize need and want to do something about it.
32: Of course, absolutely. Yeah.
31: Yep. That's what makes us rounded individuals.
32: Yeah.
31: Before I let you go, I want to know your impression of what you guys think, good, bad, or indifferent, of now the celebrity shows, the cooking shows, the Master Chefs, the Hell's Kitchens. I got to tell you, it is my guilty pleasure. I watch the Gordon Ramsay shows when he's yelling in people's faces. I love those shows. I really watch them. What's your opinion when you watch those?
32: I don't know about my opinion on watching them, but I think it's great for the whole restaurant industry. It just gets people more thinking about restaurants, thinking about going out to restaurants, thinking about chefs. More people want to get into the business. We're always looking for great people. So I think it's great, these shows. I think it really helps us.
31: Yeah. My brother's a cop. He's a captain in the sheriff's office in my hometown, my surviving brother. And he doesn't watch
0: cop shows because they're ridiculous. You know, you get in a shootout and 5 minutes later, you're back in your patrol car and you're back to work. I would imagine for you watching some of these shows, you've got to look at that and shake your head and say, that is so far from reality. And yeah, it's a reality
32: show. We don't watch them much.
8: It's great entertainment. And I think that's
0: about it.
32: We're not watching them because we're living it out there every day.
0: I know.
8: So it's like asking a mailman if he wants to go for a walk.
0: Yeah. It's like my brother. If my brother came out here on vacation and I asked him if he wanted to do a ride along with Phoenix PD, it'd be why would I want to do that?
8: Yeah.
0: I appreciate the time with you. In all sincerity, I've been trying to have a conversation with you for a long time. I've been a huge fan of your restaurants.
32: Thank you.
0: For years. The success, the investment in the community being synonymous with the Valley is exactly why we're doing these podcasts. And I hope you're gracious for your time. I hope I didn't take up too much of it.
8: Yeah, this is great to be here.
32: Perfect.
8: I mean, we're having a ball.
0: I wish you more success than ever. And I just hope people understand now the names and the faces behind what we see when we walk through the doors of your restaurant. And I hope they got to know you a little bit. And I hope you like sharing the story.
32: Absolutely.
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6: Good afternoon. It is 12 noon. I'm John Roller. Here's what we're following this hour. Turmoil in the Middle East. The U.S. and Iran memorandum of understanding on hold for the time being. Meantime, Israel and Hezbollah trading fire overnight. And the U.S. trying to advance in the World Cup. Here's our top story. A U.S. official confirming that Israel and Hezbollah have agreed to a ceasefire, but there have been new Israeli strikes. Meanwhile, U.S. and Iran talks planned for today are on hold, and a growing number of Republicans are speaking out against the ceasefire deal. Here's ABC News contributor and former Deputy Assistant of Secretary of Defense Mick Mulroy on Israeli operations.
7: There's one thing to say that their heavy-handed approach toward military operations are just that. It's another thing to say that they can't defend themselves against attacks by Hezbollah, not only against their military, the IDF, but against their civilian population. That is obviously a sovereign right of any country. And I don't see, even with the relationship that the United States has with Israel, us being able to essentially tell them to stand down on defending themselves.
6: That is Mick Mulroy. At 12:01, let's get a check on traffic every 6 minutes. Right now, a look at the Valley roadways. Not looking too bad right now as we start the noon hour off. I do see some slowing on the eastbound I-10. Had an earlier crash right near Avondale Boulevard. Just lean to the left to get around that. And coming into town on the westbound 202 Red Mountain Freeway, we've got some slowing as you approach the mini stack, starting back at 24th Street. And we do have a crash at 59th Avenue and Northern in Glendale. Valley weather for today. Sunny, 106 are expected high. Plenty of sunshine for the weekend as well. Tonight we'll have clear skies and an overnight low of 86 degrees. Right now it's an even 100 degrees at Sky Harbor. Triple digit heat, zero stress. 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It is 12:02 and 100 degrees in Phoenix. Gas prices trending downward nationwide and here in Arizona.
8: AAA reports the average price per gallon of regular gas in Arizona has fallen 19 cents in the past week, down now to $4.29. Nationwide, the average for regular gas is $3.99. This for the first time since March 30th. Though gas prices are falling, Arizona still ranks in the top 10 most expensive states to fill up your tank. Kellen Shover, KTAR News.
6: At least three wildfires continuing to burn across Arizona with 287 firefighters on various fronts. The Dellenbaugh Fire, just east of the Nevada-Arizona border, has burned 779 acres, but is at 50% containment. Further northeast, the Rock Canyon Fire, now at 10% containment, and so far about 4,700 acres has burned there. And finally, the Sycamore Fire has burned more than 3,300 acres in the Tonto National Forest, not far from Globe, Miami. It's at 0%.

0: at containment.
1: Yes, it had been declared, but it had not been delivered.
0: A local faith leader reflecting on the meaning of freedom as communities celebrate Juneteenth today.
2: For Terry E. Mackey, pastor of the Pilgrim Rest Baptist Church in Phoenix, Juneteenth is a complicated day. He explained at an event hosted by Arizona Talks, a group that aims to hold conversations across the political aisle, it's hard to celebrate as he doesn't see freedom applied equally in the U.S.
1: Until our nation really is standing behind the representation of what we're celebrating to begin with.
2: But Mackey also says it's a day of hope, saying his faith motivates him to stand up for all oppressed people and a more equal America.
1: That we still can be relieved from our slavery as well.
2: Ballin Overstolz, KTAR News.
3: I have to think long term for the good of this county, and so people need to consider that.
0: Maricopa County Judge okayed recorder Justin Heap's decision to get his own lawyer earlier this year, as Heap has battled the county leaders in court over election authority. Initially, County Attorney Rachel Mitchell had tried to block that, saying it's her job to decide Heap's legal representation.
3: If they're allowed to choose somebody that is politically aligned with them, then people need to understand that when somebody from a different party is in office, they would have the right to do the same thing.
0: Heap has been represented by Trump administration-aligned America First Legal. A dismal new indictment and more drama could lay ahead in Arizona's fake electors case.
4: Arizona Attorney General Chris Mays is dismissing a criminal case that alleged President Donald Trump's former chief of staff Mark Meadows, former New York City Mayor Rudy Giuliani, and a handful of others tried to overturn the president's 2020 loss in the Grand Canyon state. The decision announced Thursday marks the third time a fake elector case filed by states has been dismissed. Joe Huizenga, KTAR News.
0: Between June the 6th and June the 12th, more than 300 people charged with immigration-related offenses by the U.S. Attorney's Office.
5: 144 of those individuals were entering the U.S. illegally, and another 151 were re-entering the U.S. Among the cases was the June 5th charging of Jose Rodelo Arvizu, who was stopped alongside a passenger by a Coolidge police officer. That passenger, who Border Patrol agents say was a Mexican citizen, was in the U.S. unlawfully. Another instance took place on June 11th when Stephen Garcia was charged with transportation and harboring of an illegal alien. Garcia is alleged to have driven 13 migrants from Mexico, Nicaragua, and Vietnam to a motel and left several of them inside his Jeep in 100-degree temperatures. Brandon King, KTAR News.
6: Eyes on Education.
0: And the mother of a student stabbed and killed at Maryvale High School last August, now seeking legal action against the district.
7: Graciela Lopez filed a lawsuit against the Phoenix Union High School District alleging wrongful death. That's according to our TV partners at ABC 15. Lopez's 16-year-old son, Michael Montoya II, was stabbed multiple times by another student in a classroom. He later died in the hospital. The suspect, Chris Aguilar, pled not guilty. Now Lopez is suing the school district, citing a history of violence and weapons on campus. Shira Tansar, KTAR News.
0: 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At 12:07, let's take a look at your drive around town right now as we begin this Friday afternoon commute. Right now, one crash clearing in the West Valley eastbound I-10. This crash happened right near Avondale Boulevard. It has been moved off to the right. Little bit of a curiosity factor, but once you're past Avondale Boulevard, pretty clear sailing into downtown Phoenix. East Valley, not looking too bad. We have our normal afternoon slowing coming in on the westbound 202 Red Mountain Freeway. Your slowing starts at 24th Street right on through the mini stack, and we also have a crash in Glendale this afternoon, 59th Avenue and Northern. Valley weather for today, plenty of sunshine. We're headed for a high of 106 degrees. Tonight, clear skies, overnight low 85 degrees. For the weekend, lots of sunshine. Our expected high tomorrow, 104 degrees. For Father's Day, the expected high, 106 degrees. Right now, it's 100 degrees in Peoria. 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It is 12:08. U.S. star Christian Pulisic will miss today's World Cup match against Australia because of a calf injury and was replaced in the starting lineup by Ricardo Pepi. U.S. coach Mauricio Pochettino made that announcement before the kickoff at Lumen Field in Seattle. The move is a setback for a U.S. team that defeated Paraguay 4-1 in its opener on June the 12th. They hope to advance with a win over Australia this afternoon. The TSA warning travelers to expect crowded airports this holiday weekend. They say people traveling for Juneteenth should prepare for long security lines. Here's ABC News transportation reporter Sam Sweeney.
6: More than 700 flights have already been canceled across the country, and most of them are either in Dallas-Fort Worth or Charlotte. And those are both American Airlines hubs, so things are rough. And as those planes are hopscotching around the country, they will face those residual delays. So if you're flying American today, make sure you check your app.
0: That is ABC's Sam Sweeney. The Department of Education, in a push to get Americans to pay their student debt down on time each month, has come up with an incentive to temporarily lower rates for some borrowers.
8: The temporary drop on interest rates announced by the Education Department on federal student loans. It begins July 1st of this year through the end of June of next year. For millions of borrowers enrolled in automatic payments, rates could go down by as much as a full percentage point. Defaults have risen following the end of pandemic-era relief programs. Student loan debt stands at $1.66 trillion, according to the New York Fed. Michelle Franzen, ABC News.
0: And on Wall Street today, it is the Juneteenth holiday, so the markets are closed and they will reopen on Monday morning at Arizona time. For more money news, visit the Business Center at KTAR.com. For more than 30 years, the Toy Story franchise has thrown Woody, Buzz, Jessie, and the assorted gang of toys against the trials of kids growing up. KTAR's Brandon King has more on perhaps their biggest challenge yet, screen addiction.
9: First, we were playing, then the world started changing.
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5: In theaters this week, Toy Story 5. Bonnie's Toys, led by Joan Cusack's Jessie and Tim Allen's Buzz Lightyear, are trying to help their new kid make friends, though it seems like every other kid her age would rather be online than play pretend. Enter Lilypad, a kid-friendly tablet voiced by Greta Lee, who Bonnie's parents think might just be the thing that Bonnie needs. For the toys, Jessie especially, this is not the case. Andrew Stanton, who has writing credits on nearly every other Toy Story movie, co-directs with Kenna Harris, and the two nail a lot of what the movie is going for. Varied set pieces, wonderful jokes, moments of animation that remind you just how far this series has come. More importantly, though, it gives just enough nuance and emotional weight to that central idea of tech's potential for kids and grown-ups alike as a connective tool or an isolating one. Especially if you've been with the series since the start, it's a look at where the ideas of play and connection have gone in the modern world, and Joan Cusack's poignant mix of confidence and doubt gives Jessie a well-earned spotlight this time. Did we need a Toy Story 5? On paper, no. In practice, it is a lovely next chapter. For KTAR News, I'm Brandon King.
0: And it's time now for the KTAR Timeline with Patricia Valencia, brought to you by Beatitudes Campus.
13: It's June 19th, and back on this day in 1910, the very first Father's Day was celebrated. And if you're able to celebrate this past Sunday, you're lucky. The idea of Father's Day was conceived more than a century ago by Sonora Dode of Spokane, Washington. Dode wanted a special day to honor her father, William Smart, a widowed Civil War veteran who was left to raise six children. In 1966, then-President Lyndon Johnson issued a proclamation setting aside the third Sunday in June to honor fathers. Slowly, the holiday spread, and in 1924, President Calvin Coolidge urged state governments to observe Father's Day. During the 1930s, a movement came about to scrap Mother's Day and Father's Day altogether in favor of a single holiday, Parents' Day. But that got derailed by the Great Depression. There are an estimated 72 million fathers across the nation, and they just celebrated their day, all because of the first time we celebrated Father's Day back on this day in 1910.
0: And let's get another check on your drive around town this lunch hour. Valley Main Line's not looking too bad. We do have one crash coming in from the West Valley. It's in the clearing stages, fully off to the right, eastbound I-10, right near Avondale Boulevard. And that is it. We do have our normal afternoon slowing coming in from the East Valley, westbound 202. Red Mountain Freeway, as more folks merge from the 51 and get their way into downtown, we do have a little slowing on the 51 starting at McDowell. Also have a crash at 35th Avenue and Southern, and still have a crash in Glendale at 59th Avenue and Northern. Valley weather for this afternoon, sunny and hot. 106 our expected high. We'll drop to an overnight low of 85 degrees tonight under clear skies. And then for the Father's Day weekend, plenty of sunshine on Saturday. 104 our expected high. And then for Sunday, Father's Day, more sunshine and a high of 106 degrees. And right now it is 100 degrees at Deer Valley Airport. Triple digit heat, zero stress. 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If you've been injured in an accident, call Sweet James. I'm John Roller. Up next, your information and inspiration with The Ramsey Show on KTAR News.
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0: Normal is broken, common sense is weird. So we're here to help you transform your life. From the Ramsey Network and the Fairwinds Credit Union Studio, this is The Ramsey Show. I'm Dave Ramsey, your host. Jade Washall, Ramsey personality, number one best-selling author, is my co-host today. Jeff is in Tupelo, Mississippi. Hi, Jeff. How are you?
1: I'm doing well. How about yourself, Dave?
0: Better than I deserve. What's up?
1: Yes, sir. So the question that I have is it okay for me to pause my debt snowball to buy a more reliable, bigger vehicle for my growing family?
2: Tell us more about it. Tell us about the vehicle that you have now and tell us about your growing family.
1: Yes, ma'am. So the vehicle that I have now, it is a 5-seat SUV, 2015 Volkswagen. I inherited it from my mom and my wife. Currently we have two kids and my wife and I are expecting, and she's due in January, and we just are really going to need something that has third row seating.
2: Okay. And everybody's in car seats? The other two are in car seats?
1: No. One's in a car seat, and then the other, he's 9 years old.
2: Okay. Well, how much debt do you have, and how much have you paid off so far, and what do you want to spend? I know that's a lot of questions, but I want to know.
1: Yes, I understand, obviously. I have a total of $16,000 consumer debt, $8,000, a little over $8,000 of it is in a personal loan, and then the rest are credit cards. My mortgage is paid off,
2: oh.
1: So I don't have any rent or any house payments or nothing like that.
2: That's good. Uh-huh.
0: What's your household income?
1: So it varies. I do get about $4,100 a month from VA disability benefits and GI education benefits. And then on top of that, my wife and I, we run our own HVAC, electrical, and plumbing company. And I usually get anywhere, it goes from like $2,000 a month to upwards of, $8,000 a month. It just drastically varies.
2: Okay. So, I get it. You're looking ahead and you're feeling the stress of having another child coming.
0: What's the Volkswagen worth?
1: Private party, maybe about $7,000.
0: They'll sell it and buy a $7,000 van.
1: That's what I'm thinking.
0: That doesn't require pausing the baby steps.
1: Okay. Yeah. What we were looking at, I know
0: you were looking at upgrade.
1: My wife is. Yes, it's more my wife wants to get an upgrade.
0: Yeah.
1: What we were looking at was something in maybe like the 10 to 12,000 range. That's a little bit lower mileage, a little newer.
0: I'll let you argue with the pregnant woman. I'm not going to. But no, I wouldn't do that.
1: Okay.
0: That's a pregnant woman talking that she wants a new car for a new baby. And no, you need to get yourself out of debt. You have a $7,000 car. If you want to trade for a different $7,000 car that has third row seating, well, you have now addressed the need, not the want. The other is a want.
1: Okay. Yes, sir,
0: I want that makes a $35,000 Honda Odyssey, but I'm broke.
1: Makes perfect sense.
0: Yeah.
1: Okay, and then I guess the other thing also, I've only been listening for about a month, and I love it, and y'all have seriously lit a fire under me to get debt free.
0: Mm-hmm. I want you to talk with your wife more about why you're excited about that, not what. Because right now she's seeing is all these new rules and all this new enthusiasm from you, and she's not sharing in the vision of why we're doing this. We have three babies, and I want to change our family tree so that we're going to live like no one else, so that we can live like no one else and drive anything we want to drive and take these kids on trips and pay for these kids' education and not be worried about bills. And that's why I'm so enthused about all this, Mom. And right now she's starting to see, you're going to turn my name into a cuss word in your house if you're not careful.
1: Oh, I think it's already become that.
0: I read your mail. And now I said she can't buy a car, so I'm definitely Satan incarnate.
1: Oh, goodness. Yeah. One of the other challenges that I'm running into is I find it's very hard to budget. I have the Every Dollar app and all that, but just with the nature of my business, just with the income fluctuating so much, and then also like how much I got to spend on materials for my business, it's very hard.
0: Your business should be a separate account.
1: Right.
0: You should not have you should not have your materials for your business in your every dollar budget.
1: Okay.
0: Your business needs to be running on its own budget, separate checking account. All of the revenue from your business goes into that account. Only expenses for the business, materials, come out of that. And then whatever's left in that account, by definition, is profit. This is cash basis accounting.
2: And what I'd also be doing is I'd be working to make to basically get a month ahead and make a peaks and valleys account, to where if you know, I think you said it was anywhere between $2,000 and $8,000 that you can bring in. Did I hear that right?
1: Yes.
2: Okay, so let's pretend it takes $4,000 to run your household. You need to make sure that at all times you have $4,000 set aside. So on the months that you do really well and make $8,000, that's the time to fund that account. Make sure it's always there so that if you have a month where you only make $2,000, you can pull over from that account and make sure that you're balancing your budget. Yeah. Does that make sense?
0: But I appreciate and I'm honored by your enthusiasm for what we teach, because it's going to change your life. I'm happy for you guys on that. But you need to stop. You've done a classic husband move, and it's a bonehead move. And that is, you got all enthused and you start talking about what instead of why. And what is, I don't think we can afford a car. We can't buy a car. We're in the baby steps. And they're like, what's the freaking baby steps? Why am I in a baby steps? I don't want a baby step. I want a van. And so, I'm pregnant. What's wrong with you? And this is what's going through her head, because she's not caught up with you on why this is, because this is going to make y'all wealthy, because this is going to get you away from the stress of money, because it's going to get you on the same page. Oh, by the way. And so what I would start with, if I were you, is an apology. Honey, I'm sorry. I got way ahead in my enthusiasm because I'm really excited about what this can do for our family, but I want to stop. And would you give me a few moments and let me go back and tell you why I'm gotten so excited? Because I can see where we're going. I can feel it. And I want you to feel that with me. And then we are making the decision to buy a car that is the same price, but that gives us the functionality that we need as the Volkswagen, so that we can clear this debt, because your debt, you know, getting rid of your debt, it frees up your most powerful wealth building tool, which is your income, so that you can become wealthy, so that there's margin in your life and generosity in your life, and these kids' lives are permanently changed, and you never again worry about having a third row seat. You really won't. I mean, this is the last time you'll worry about it if y'all will play through. And I don't worry about having a third row seat. If I want one, I just go get one. And you don't either. You and Sam, if you need something, you got a nice car the other day.
2: I did.
0: You know, and that's because you paid a price to get there.
2: Price to win. That's right.

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8: Good Friday afternoon. I'm John Roller. Here's our top story. Talks between the U.S. and Iran on pause after intense overnight fighting between Israel and Hezbollah in southern Lebanon. Israel and Hezbollah now saying they've resumed their ceasefire. Iranian officials did not travel as planned to Switzerland, insisting that the fighting in Lebanon must stop before talks can take place. The U.S. Attorney's Office here in Arizona charging more than 320 people for immigration-related offenses last week. Nearly half of those were people trying to re-enter the U.S. illegally. Stephen Garcia is accused of transporting migrants from Mexico, Vietnam, and Nicaragua to a motel room and then leaving them in a Jeep for 2 hours in triple-digit temperatures. Well, the U.S. trying to advance in the World Cup, and right now in Seattle, they are playing Australia and currently hold a 1-0 lead. Valley weather for this afternoon. Plenty of sunshine. Our expected high 106 degrees. Clear skies tonight. We'll drop to an overnight low of 84 degrees. And then for Father's Day weekend, plenty of sunshine. 104 our expected high on Saturday. And we'll head back up to 106 for the high on Sunday. Right now it is 101 degrees in Levine. I'm John Roller, KTAR News.
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22: Today's question comes from Isaac in Indiana. Our primary home is our only debt with a $300,000 mortgage. I have roughly $400,000 in mutual funds and a little over $300,000 invested in precious metals. Should I sell my metals and put the funds towards my primary mortgage? I know what you're going to say, but it's a big struggle for me. My initial investment in them was only $150,000, and my gut says to wait until there's enough to pay off the mortgage completely and cover capital gains. But waiting is slowing down our investing more for retirement. Kick me in the pants with your wisdom.
21: Wow.
22: Wow. Well, that's the first time I've heard that. I like that line, though.
21: Yeah.
22: I might use that.
21: Gladly.
22: Wow.
21: Gladly,
22: okay.
21: Sir.
22: So he's got, I don't know if the, it sounds like the mutual funds are non-retirement, the $400,000.
21: Right.
22: On top of the $300,000 in precious metals. I don't know why it's sentimental to him, but he said his initial, it's more about the taxes. I think he's scared of the tax hit. More than anything else.
21: And I think he knows what we'd say about like commodities. I think that's why he's also looking there and not looking at the mutual funds.
22: Yeah, if you're going, should I use the mutual funds or the precious metals? I would personally use the precious metals. I don't know what apocalypse is going to help you survive mm-hmm. with your bars of gold, Scrooge McDuck style. But a paid-for house, that's what you're really trading for. Would I rather have a paid-for house, or would I rather have $300,000 in gold and silver? I would rather have a paid-for house, personally.
0: Indeed.
22: And so, yes, you'll have $150,000. That was the growth. You'll have capital gains tax at your rate. It may be 15% of that. So you're talking about, really, to pay off the house, you're going to have a tax of $22,000 to pay. Now, if you are debt-free with an emergency fund and savings, you could cover that. Or what I would do is just pull from the mutual funds.
0: Yeah,
22: I agree. $22,000 from the mutual funds to cover the taxes when tax time comes due and enjoy your freed-up mortgage payment.
0: Small price to pay to have a paid-for mortgage, I think. Yeah, $22,000.
22: Do the math on this. Take that mortgage payment, the principal and interest, pop it into an investment calculator for the rest of your life, and say, there if I go. Invested that, now we're talking. There's $1 million on the other side of paying off this mortgage. I'll take it.
0: I like it. Or just thinking about if you didn't pay off the mortgage, what you're paying in interest all of that time, you're going to pay well over $22,000. Oh,
22: yeah. So we can,
0: any way you slice it.
22: We can do the math all day long, but this is more emotional than anything. It's just a big, big chunk of money.
0: It is.
22: And there's something physical that you're letting go of to mm-hmm. get rid of these precious metals.
0: I understand it. Well, that kick in the pants wasn't so bad. Let's go to Elizabeth, who's in Nashville, Tennessee, right in our backyard. Hey, Elizabeth.
1: Hey, how are you doing?
0: Doing good. How can George and I help?
1: I'm reaching out because I just found you guys literally within the last 2 months, and my husband and I are in $189,000 worth of debt. And I currently work in AP and wondering if I should continue to get my accounting degree or just get this debt paid off.
22: What kind of debt is the 189?
1: It's 150 in student loans between my husband and myself. He got his master's degree. And then I, when I was younger, was stupid and went to school twice and dropped out. And then it's $8,000 in a car. $4,500 with two credit cards, and then $3,000 for the vet.
22: Okay. And how much longer do you have if you continued school?
1: 48 credits.
22: That sounds like a lot of credits. So it's a couple years?
1: Yes.
0: Are you currently taking out student loans to pay, or how are you cash flowing?
1: I was taking out student loans, but we just had a 2-month-old, and so I stopped school while I was pregnant because it was very difficult.
0: Right.
22: So you haven't restarted school yet?
1: I haven't restarted, so I'm trying to figure out.
0: I do think need to, because you're not, if you told me you were paying cash, we'd be having maybe a slightly different discussion. But if you're calling me saying debt is the problem and I'm currently borrowing while I know it's the problem, you can't solve a problem while simultaneously creating it. And if we know debt is the problem, we have to stop borrowing money. That is the first and foremost step that you have to make when you decide, hey, I'm going to get my life right with this money. Got to start borrowing money. That's thing one. Thing two is we'd say, okay, now we got to get on a budget. And thing three is now we're going to start to work this thing through the baby steps, which is the method of teaching that we have to help people break free from debt and build wealth ultimately over time. Are you familiar with the baby steps?
1: Yes.
0: Okay.
1: We started a Financial Peace University class.
0: Excellent.
1: Awesome. And we're trying to get our income up, and between our child doesn't start daycare for another month. So when one's not with baby, we're driving for Lyft, but then we're putting that on our car and we're trying to make more income, but we don't know where to begin.
22: What's your household income now?
1: It's 120 gross. Our take home right now is 6,200.
22: Okay. Are either of you investing right now?
1: We both stopped our 401k good. Last night.
22: Okay.
0: Very good.
22: Because I'm wondering why you're only taking home 74 out of 120. $50,000 in taxes. It's crazy.
1: He's a high school teacher in the Metro School District, and they are on a 10-month contract, so they were withdrawing money for the summer, which we stopped that last night, too.
22: Okay, so hopefully that take-home pay goes up.
0: And then he can get...
1: go up, hopefully.
0: And then he can get something for the summer to cover those summer months?
1: Yes.
0: A side job.
1: This year he's the one staying home with baby to prevent like that additional daycare from kicking in earlier.
22: Got it. Got it. And how much are you making personally?
1: 55.
22: And what would you be making if you continued this program?
1: I could go up to 100,000.
22: But that's not immediate?
1: No, it wouldn't be immediate.
22: That's sort of like, this is where this could go. So year one, could you be making 65?
1: Yes.
22: Okay. I'm looking at the ROI of this because I'm scared we're going to fast forward if you continued this school and you're going to be $250,000 in debt now with a toddler trying to clean this up, making only $10,000 more, which is you're getting like $600-700 extra in your paychecks. So that's my fear. And so the other side of this is if we pause school, we try to get our core income up without going further into debt, we clean this mess up for the next couple of years at least. Now we can start from a place of peace, a place of strength instead of desperation.
0: Yeah, these student loans, are you currently making payments or are they in forbearance or deferment?
1: We're currently making payments on them. We did do the income-based one because it was $1,500 a month, which we couldn't afford that with baby and everything.
0: Okay.
1: So the payments got lowered, but it stresses me out that the interest is now higher than our payment that we're making.
0: That's right.
22: And you make less progress because you just lowered the payment.
0: Yeah, and that's the picture I want to paint just to make sure you guys understand what's at stake here. I would never just say, stop going to school without a really good reason. And the really good reason is the longer you wait to attack this $150,000 student loans, I mean, you can look up in 10 years and instead of it being $150,000, it's closer to $200,000, right? And so I don't want that to be the case. I want you guys to really do a complete 180 on what you've been doing. You've been focused, obviously, both of you on your careers. That means school, that means education. You focus on starting a family. Now I want you to focus on we are paying off debt. We are eat, sleeping, and breathing debt payments, right? That's all we're doing. We're working so many extra jobs. We are leaning on friends and family to watch the baby because you've got to go out and hit your shift, right? That's what's going to be taking place. And I'm just warning you up front, it's not fun, but the outcome is totally, totally worth it. If you guys can really get on the same page of this, and say, okay, here's what we're doing. Here's what I can do. Here's what you can do. Here's what we're cutting back. And I'd start with that vet bill. Minimum payments on everything. And how quickly can you get $3,000 to get the vet out of your life?
22: I like this plan. Baby steps. One little movement at a time. And eventually you start gaining that momentum.

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1: It's 1 o'clock. I'm Kellen Shover. A U.S. official confirming that Israel and Hezbollah have agreed to a ceasefire, but there have been new Israeli strikes. Meanwhile, U.S. and Iran talks planned for today are on hold, and a growing number of Republicans are speaking out against the ceasefire deal. Here's ABC News contributor and former Deputy Assistant Secretary of Defense for the Middle East, Mick Mulroy, on Israeli operations.
2: There's one thing to say that their heavy-handed approach toward military operations are just that. It's another thing to say that they can't defend themselves against attacks by Hezbollah, not only against their military, the IDF, but against their civilian population. That is obviously a sovereign right of any country. And I don't see, even with the relationship that the United States has with Israel, us being able to essentially tell them to stand down on defending themselves.
1: And taking a look at Wall Street for today, it is a holiday, so so Wall Street is closed. The S&P was at 7,500, the NASDAQ was above 26,000, and the Dow Jones was at 51,000. For more money news, go to the Business Center at ktar.com. 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From the Valley Chevy Dealers Traffic Center, we have a crash in Phoenix, 24th Street and McDowell Road, and an accident with injury reported on Ellsworth and Elliott Road. And we have another accident, this time in Tempe, rural and Guadalupe. 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KTAR weather for the Valley. Today, it'll be a high of 106. Tonight, a low of 82. It is 99 degrees in Mesa. 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
3: It's 1:30. I'm Kellen Shover. Due today, Vice President J.D. Vance will be visiting Arizona on Monday. He'll be speaking near the Tucson area at an event open to the public, announced by the Arizona Republican Party. Party Chair Sergio Arellano said in a statement he's thrilled to bring the VP to Arizona. And in Evanston, Illinois today, residents of all ages and backgrounds joined for a Juneteenth Walk for Freedom parade. It was marshaled by Dion Sims, the granddaughter of the grandmother of Juneteenth, Opal Lee. Lee campaigned for decades to make Juneteenth a federal holiday, achieving her goal in 2021. She was awarded the Presidential Medal of Freedom by President Biden in 2024. Here's Sims earlier this week.
4: We were both there on June 17, 2021, when President Biden signed the Juneteenth Independence Day Act into law.
3: And now for a check on traffic from the Valley Chevy Dealers Traffic Center. Tempe, we have a crash at Priest and Broadway. We have a stalled vehicle in Phoenix in the middle lanes of the I-17 southbound, just near the Stack Interchange. And also in Phoenix, we have a crash with injury at 67th Avenue and Encanto. 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KTAR weather for the Valley. Today, sunny with a high of 106 degrees. Tonight, clear, low of 82. I see no clouds in sight out my studio window here. And then tomorrow, Saturday, high of 104. It's 100 degrees in Chandler. 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
17: 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Jackson is in Colorado Springs, Colorado. Hey, Jackson, what's up?
18: Hey, Jordan Jade, how are you?
17: Doing great. How can we help today?
18: I had a question regarding our baby step 3 emergency fund. Wife and I just hit 3 months, and we both think we need to get to 6 months. However, that'll take us about another 14 months to get there.
17: Mm-hmm.
18: Part of that is a sinking fund or a labor and delivery bill. What would be your thoughts on where we should be at? 3 months is about $25,000. 6 months is about $42,000.
17: I think that what you're doing is about right, kind of stopping and saying we need to put this money aside specifically for labor and delivery. We know we're going to need that money. I would exactly do that because chances are you are going to use that. You might hit your deductible. You don't know what the situation is going to be. So I like the idea of that. Hopefully there's some that you can hold back when it's all said and done and plop it over into the emergency fund. And if not, you can just push play, you know, on the extra 3 months once you're done saving up for labor and delivery.
18: Perfect.
17: Yeah.
18: I have another question if there's time.
17: Yeah. What are the numbers? Tell us the numbers. What's 3 months?
18: 3 months is about $25,000.
17: Okay.
18: 6 months is about 42, a little over 42. We are both pretty conservative. Said, let's go to 45.
17: Yeah. And what's labor and delivery?
18: So we just had one about a year ago. That was about $7,500. I budgeted $9,000 just to be safe.
17: Okay. So hopefully you'll have another $1,500 when it's all said and done to plop over there and get you closer to the 42, 45 you want.
18: Yeah, hopefully.
19: What was your other question?
18: We have a paid for car that's worth $45,000. We've been debating back and forth if we should sell it, buy a $20,000 car, and basically end our baby step 3 with the extra.
19: Oh, I see. Okay.
17: What's your income?
18: Wife, stay-at-home mom. 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
19: And what's your other car worth, or other vehicles?
18: My truck is worth about $18,000. We're just under the 50% mark.
19: Okay. Yeah, nothing's on fire here, but if you're just like, we don't really need this much car, we can get something great and reliable for the family for 20 or 25, you can always use that margin to then apply to the emergency fund and spare yourself 14 months of sacrifice. So it's like, either way, there's sacrifice. Going from a $45,000 car to a $20,000 car.
17: You'll feel that.
19: You'll feel that. And saving 14 months of sacrifice with this baby and all that going on, I think that's well worth it if you guys don't really care about driving the fanciest cars.
18: Yeah, and I do love my wife being in a basically brand new car that's paid for.
17: Mm. Yeah.
19: What kind of car is the one that's paid for?
18: Toyota Tundra. Toyota 4Runner. Mine's a Tundra.
19: 4Runner. Okay, so she'll be using the 4Runner?
18: Things going to last forever. Yeah,
19: I mean, yeah, 4Runners are great, and they hold their value pretty good, too. So you're in good shape, man. Congratulations. You guys have really thought through this intentionally.
17: Yeah.
19: It's a good place to be.
17: Very good. Thanks for the call. All right, we've got Rebecca in Dayton, Ohio. Rebecca, you're on the line.
20: Hi, Jaden. Hi, Jaden George. Thanks for taking the call.
17: Yeah, absolutely.
20: I have a question about my husband's retirement account from a previous employer. He switched jobs about a year ago. He did have a traditional 401k with the previous employer. He now has a Roth 401k at the new employer. And his old account has been doing pretty good. And so he just kind of let it ride. But we've been hearing you say that that's kind of like leaving your stuff at your ex's house. So we're kind of trying to figure out how to go about moving that, but we're so nervous that we would do it wrong, but we should be able to do that ourselves. Is that correct?
19: Yeah. It's not a complicated process. The key is you never want to see the money in your bank account. You want to do something called a direct rollover, and you want to keep it in kind, meaning if it's a traditional 401k, we want to do a traditional IRA.
20: Okay.
19: Because if you move it to a Roth IRA, well, now you've got to pay the taxes on that.
20: Both of the accounts, the old account that's traditional and the new Roth, they just happen to be with the same company. But does he need, he opened a Fidelity account. Does it need to stay with the same company or does it matter?
19: No, it doesn't matter. 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It doesn't matter. The key is direct rollover. 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And then I deposited that check into the Vanguard account. 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And those are investing pros. That's what I did when I first started at Ramsey. I had an old Apple 401k. They helped me roll it over to an IRA. That took some guesswork out for me for sure.
20: Okay.
19: And then you want to invest it. That's another key. It's just going to sit in the settlement fund in the cash portion. So you want to make sure you actually invest that money once it's in there into good funds.
17: Yeah. And I was going to say, you mentioned that you didn't want to move it because you liked the way it was invested. So I would just choose the same funds again and make sure if you really loved your rate of return that it's invested the exact same way in the same funds.
19: Just get to as close as possible.
20: It's been getting about 18%, so we're like, okay, that's good, but now we're thinking we do still need to move it where we can control it.
19: Yeah. Well, absolutely. I mean, it's not magic. The market has been doing really well the last couple of years. It was like 26%, 23%, 17%. So that is probably the reason for that. It's not magical funds. You can probably find various from that IRA, but I do like an IRA because you have full control of it. So that's a nice feature, and you have access to all of the investments in the world versus just what's in your employer's 401k.
17: Absolutely. Well, George, let's see. Let's try to help Connor. I think we can do it real quick.
19: Connor,
17: get
19: to
17: your
19: up?
17: Question fast, Connor in Washington, D.C.
21: How George and Jade, I'll be quick. I got married a month ago, and we experienced an inpour of love and generosity. I'm driving a leased car that expires in December. I'd be able to buy it for $19,000, or I can, forego it, let the dealer take it, and then buy a beater. But I feel like I'm getting a pretty good value on this car. So the question is, do we take the gifts from the wedding and put them towards this shinier car, or do we just put them directly towards the loans and keep it simple?
17: Gosh, yeah. How much loans do you have? What do you owe in debt?
21: We have $72,000 total in student loans.
17: I'm all about having a nice car, but if you can have more cash to go towards this debt, I'm going to take that every single time. The gift was yours to do what you want with, and I would definitely, when I can get out of it, I get out of it, and I take some cash and buy a beater.
19: Yeah, the way
17: seconds.
19: I think about this is, if you did not have this lease, and you had $19,000, and you had $72,000 in debt, would you go out and buy a $19,000 car? Probably not. And so, I know it's a little painful. You're newlyweds, you're excited, you want to feel like we made it.
17: Mm-hmm.
19: We're doing well for ourselves. And then you go out and buy a $7,000 car. Now you're going, this kind of stinks. But what happened for me, Jade, is it actually lit a fire under me. anything that you don't like about that car just becomes more fuel to get out of debt faster.
17: So you're right. I know that's right. Sam and I used to have we had an old Jeep. It was a Jeep Liberty. And we decided, like, this is we were a one car family and everything went wrong with that car. But, you know, you're getting out of debt. At one point, the motors went out in the windows. So the windows wouldn't stay up. And to take it to get fixed, it was like $700. And we were like, nope. My husband found like shoelaces and like inside the door, used the shoelaces. Jared,
19: full
17: to keep
19: MacGyver.
17: Them up. MacGyver. Wow. By the time we got out of that car and upgraded, like smoke would come out of the engine every time I started it up. It was just, it's a beater.
19: I'm glad you're alive to tell the tale.
17: I live to tell the story.
19: We don't need to go that crazy, Connor, but I would just buy a reasonable used car for far less than $19,000.
17: We're not telling you to do anything we haven't done ourselves is the point of the story.

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0: They say people traveling for Juneteenth should prepare for long security lines.
1: More than 700 flights have already been canceled across the country, and most of them are either in Dallas-Fort Worth or Charlotte. And those are both American Airlines hubs, so things are rough. And as those planes are hopscotching around the country, they will face those residual delays. So if you're flying American today, make sure you check your app.
0: That's ABC News' transportation reporter, Sam Sweeney.
2: Yes, it had been declared, but it had not been delivered.
0: Juneteenth may be a celebration of freedom, but local pastor Terry E. Mackey also says it brings a mix of feelings. He elaborated on that at an event hosted by Arizona Talks, a group that hosts conversations across the political aisle.
2: Juneteenth is really the mixture of grief and hope. It's hope that our nation would finally live up to us being free.
0: And Mackey says grief comes from the fact Juneteenth marks the date of enforcing the end of slavery 2 years after the signing of the Emancipation Proclamation, showing African Americans were, in his words, second-class citizens even then. The Rock Canyon fire burning near the Arizona-Utah border has grown to nearly 4,700 acres. However, containment has increased to 10%. Public information officer with the Rock Canyon fire, Dolores Garcia, tells KTAR how crews are battling the blaze.
3: Firefighters on the ground are building fire line or clearing vegetation, as well as tying in or utilizing natural breaks such as dirt road.
0: No evacuation orders have been issued, but she reminds you to not fly your drone near the fire so as not to interfere with crews' firefighting efforts.
4: Eyes on Education.
0: The mother of a student stabbed and killed at Maryvale High School last August is now seeking legal action against the district.
5: Graciela Lopez filed a lawsuit against the Phoenix Union High School District alleging wrongful death. That's according to our TV partners at ABC 15. Lopez's 16-year-old son, Michael Montoya II, was stabbed multiple times by another student in a classroom. He later died in the hospital. The suspect, Chris Aguilar, pled not guilty. Now Lopez is suing the school district, citing a history of violence and weapons on campus. Shira Tansar, KTAR News.
0: To read more education stories, go to ktar.com/education. County prosecutors intend to retry sentencing against Ian Mitchum, a man found guilty of the 2015 murder of Scottsdale woman Allison Feldman. Last month, a jury found itself unable to decide his sentence, resulting in a mistrial, though his guilty verdict still stands. Maricopa County Attorney Rachel Mitchell said this week,
6: "Yes, I have made a decision on that. Now, obviously, it's not a retrial of the guilt phase or the aggravation phase, but we are going to be retrying the sentencing phase of that case."
0: And prosecutors linked Mitchum to the killing through DNA evidence. And new today, Vice President J.D. Vance will be visiting Arizona on Monday. He'll be speaking near the Tucson area at an event open to the public announced by the Arizona Republican Party. Party Chair Sergio Arellano said in a statement he's thrilled to bring the VP to Arizona. And now for a check on traffic live from the Valley Chevy Dealers Traffic Center. Seeing heavy delays on the I-10 throughout the West Valley, starting at the Mini Stack Loop 202 and 51 interchange. You'll hit the brakes heading west, then more slowing on the 10 both ways near the 202 South Mountain interchange. More delays between the 101 Agua Fria and Loop 303. Once you're past the 303 heading west, you'll be all clear getting out of the valley. 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And KTAR weather for the valley. Today, sunny, high of 106. Tonight, clear skies, low of 82. Tomorrow, sunny skies, high of 104. And Sunday, even more sunny skies, high of 106. Next week, we will start Monday with a high of 108. 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
10: All right, welcome to it. It's Outspoken on a Friday. It's Juneteenth. I'm Barry Marks alongside Ian Schwartz. Hey, Ian.
11: Hey, let's do this.
10: I got to tell you, the first thing I noticed, we're up on the screen together, and we are so much better looking than Gatos and Bruce. I mean, it's really kind of amazing. This is what it's supposed to look like when you're, when
4: you know, that's what they say. Hour number one, ready to rock. You know what they say about hour one?
10: Not as good as hour two.

0: It's the best.
1: We're changing it up.
0: We're going to change it up a little bit today.
1: Thanks for joining us here, everybody. And of course, we're going to be raising a bunch of money today as well for Outspoken Against Hunger. Bruce and Gatos do this every summer, and Ian and I are part of it, and going to be calling some friends and seeing if we can get some money in the door as well. But we hope you'll join us by texting the word food to 620-620, and you'll get a link where you can make a donation. We're trying to raise enough money to have 500,000 meals for the Valley, and all this money stays right here in the metropolitan area in Phoenix, in the Valley. And these are our neighbors. These are our friends. These are folks who need some help.
2: Absolutely. I've been down to the organization where this all happens. These guys are so efficient when it comes to stretching your dollar. So $1 gets five meals. If you went to try to do that on your own in a grocery store, it wouldn't happen. So it's a great use of your money as well, in addition to helping your neighbors who really need it.
1: It really is. And St. Mary's has been around forever. And one of the things I like about them, and I, you know, I work with charities, I know you do too, they are, as you're saying, so efficient. Your money goes to food for the community. This is not a big overhead. It's not, nobody's going on vacations. I mean, this money is pinpointed. It gets food. We feed people, and every dollar is five meals. I mean, it's you're talking about getting the absolute most you can get. And the other thing I'll mention is we have Josh Eisner is matching.
2: Dollar
1: for dollar. So if you give $100 today, it's going to be $200. If you give $1,000 today, it's going to be $2,000. It's you're really getting the most for your money. And I will tell you, the amount of children and families that are in there needing help getting food nowadays, and also the veterans. There's apparently a lot of veterans in line to get meals and to get help with food.
2: Yeah, Jerry Brown's runs a show. One of the folks that runs a show down there, and he'll talk about people who were, you know, volunteers at one point. They're now coming in for assistance. And a lot of older folks, you know, rent's going up, everything's costing more, and it's a struggle. And we can do something about it.
1: All right. Well, Gatos always says he loves when I come in, because he's like, you're going to call your rich friends and get them to give. And I'm gonna do that. We're going to hopefully get some friends to start donating. But we need your help, too. So text the word food to 620-620. You'll get the link. Do it real quick. It's very efficient. You can get in there quickly and make that donation. Every dollar counts. So whatever you can give, if you can do $1,000, wonderful. If you can do $100, great. If you can do $10, it's great. We don't care.
2: Yeah.
1: But be part of the community. Be part of the help as we head into these hot summer months. And Ian, you're going to call, what does he call them, your famous TV friends?
2: Oh, I called a few. They may be tapped out.
1: Uh-oh.
2: We'll see.
1: All right, let's jump into the program here. You know, this Iran deal, still the top news story of the day. I'm still, as I look at this more, Ian, I'm flabbergasted about what happened here. We went to war, and I will tell you, I was somebody that was supporting President Trump when we went to war. I know a lot of people didn't like the idea of what was happening, but Iran has been a bad actor in the world for a very long time, and has been an enemy of the United States, and has killed Americans and killed people in Israel and in Europe and our allies, our friends.
2: And hasn't been shy about that either.
1: No. And I always say the amount of money that we spend as a country and other countries, our allies around the world, that we spend defending from Iran and what it does around the world with keep in mind, funding, creating Hezbollah, Hamas, the Houthis. It is what happened in Syria. Bad people doing bad things. And we're just trying to stop them and put up roadblocks and do things to help people. It's hundreds of billions of dollars, trillions of dollars that have been spent over the last 40 years just trying to slow this down. So when we go to war against Iran and the threats that they make, I said, okay, if we can get a new regime. And what President Trump initially said, remember, was we're coming to help the Iranian people. Iran had just killed over 30,000 of their own citizens just for protesting.
2: Dictatorial government. They shut down the internet, you know, stuff that, you know, we would never really imagine in this country happens on the daily there.
1: Right. And that's, so I looked at this and said, okay, I mean, I never want to go to war. I'm not looking for anybody, you know, I don't want, you know, putting soldiers at risk is never something I'm happy about. But okay, the president made the decision. I was supportive. Let's go do the job and get out of there. And a lot of military success with the bombings and things that happened. But now what the president has just kind of decided we're done. He's done is really what it is. And this deal, I mean, just when you look at what the deal says, I have yet to see anybody really support this. It gets us out of the war. Okay, that's good. And the president has basically come out and said, I was worried about the economy. I didn't want to be a president who creates a recession. But that's not where we are here, Ian. I mean, the stock market's at an all-time high. We're creating more jobs than we thought we would right now. Inflation's up a little bit because of this. Gas prices are up. It's painful. I get that. But this was not, we were not on verge of a collapse of any sort. But the Iranian economy was. They were. We had them. That is leverage. That is how you negotiate. You have leverage, and then you get them to do things you want them to do when you win a war.
2: Yeah, through sanctions that we had had for years, limiting what they could do with their oil, how they could sell it. One of the parts of this deal is kind of opening up and easing those sanctions and allowing them access to this money. And we're talking billions of dollars that Iran will now get.
1: Yeah.
2: Now, is there an argument there that, okay, this will make life better and maybe not brew terrorists that want to kill Americans and do the bad things? Or are they now going to just have access to a large amount of money to continue to do the things that they've done for decades?
1: This regime is not suddenly going to become friendly to the United States. That's just not how this works. It's an existential fight in their mind of their religion against the world. And anybody who's not Islamic and is not following it the way, not even just Islam and being a Muslim, it's doing it the way they want you to do it.
2: Right. The strictest version of that.
1: Of their particular sect of it. So otherwise, everybody else is an enemy. So there's no, what we're doing now is giving these people billions of dollars. The deal that Trump has signed says nothing about you can't fund terrorist proxies in the Middle East. It says nothing about their ballistic missile program. It says that Iran agrees that it will not get a nuclear weapon, but they've had that in writing for decades. That's nothing new. They've been saying that. They're lying. I mean, even as they're trying to get it, they're saying they're not going to do it. And there's nothing in there about how we're going to get the nuclear stuff out of there, how we're going to, if it's going to be, you know, they're supposedly going to work on that. But Ian, I'm looking at this and I'm saying, what we just capitulated. We got the strait opened, and which was opened before the war started, and we got nothing else. I mean, if you look through there, tell me what else we got.
2: And it still seems very, very tenuous. There's the whole Israel factor as well. And there's been fighting just within the past 24, 48 hours again in Lebanon.
1: Yeah.
2: And that threatened to derail everything.
1: Yeah.
2: As of now, and I mean an hour ago, and this could absolutely change in an hour, Israel, Lebanon, Hamas agreeing to pause the fighting. We will see if that holds. I've probably been sitting in this chair six different times. And I'd say one thing on a Friday, and then Monday or Sunday it would be completely different. So we will see if this one sticks.
1: And Israel has said they're not pulling out of Lebanon. They're not gonna give back the land they just took, because that's a safety buffer. That's an area they need, because what Hezbollah does is, you have to understand, they're lobbing bombs or throwing missiles and bombs. When I say throwing, they're shooting missiles and bombs into Israel, because it's a border. It'd be like Tijuana shooting missiles into San Diego. And what Israel has done is say, okay, you don't get to have Tijuana anymore. They've gone in and cleared that out.
2: Push it a bit farther and give them more of a buffer.
1: Yeah, because otherwise our people are at risk. And, you know, the one thing I always say about Israel, they've been our ally for decades since their inception. And I always say this, do you think if nobody shoots at Israel, if everybody stops it, if you stop attacking Israel, guess what Israel does? They stop attacking you. You know, look, Israel made peace with Egypt. Do they shoot at each other? No.
2: They're the one of the few that actually get along in that area.
1: Jordan is right next to Israel.
2: Right.
1: They made peace. Does Israel shoot at Jordan? No. Does Israel shoot at... No. If you don't bomb Israel or come and try to kill Israelis, they leave you alone. That, it's as simple as that.
2: Right.
1: So it's such a straightforward thing to me. But and the president and the vice president now yesterday in their speeches, they're completely throwing Israel under the bus. This is such a capitulation. It's a surrender. I honestly don't understand what Trump was thinking here, other than he was worried about himself, and he's worried about his, he was worried about how the economy was going to play in this election coming up in the midterms. And he said, if I don't do it now, prices won't be back down. We won't get inflation curbed by November. And that's what he did. But this is a loss. When we look back on history about wars that we've won or wars that we've lost, this is a war we lost. And it's amazing that we lost it, because we controlled every part of it. Until the end, when we just said, no, you can have the win. We'll give you everything you want.
2: Yeah,
1: unbelievable.
2: Part of the tentative deal, the naval blockade lifted, so a benefit.
1: Which was working, by the way.
2: Yeah, so now trade opened up. So we'll see. Maybe there will be more kind of finite details added to this. This is kind of just a general start. It's a memo, I guess you could say.
1: It's a memorandum of understanding.
2: It's on a little note.
1: Yeah, it's 1.5 pages. This whole thing is just 1.5 pages.
2: So maybe there will be more added to this, and we will hopefully get some of those details and guarantees with specifics concerning nuclear material enrichment and what that means
1: for
2: bombs.
1: But even the sanctions, that have been in place for decades against Iran. He's lifting all of those. He's just giving them everything. It's really amazing. All right, Ian Schwartz is here. I'm Barry Markson. It's Outspoken with Bruce and Gatos. They're taking a day off. Coming up, we're going to get an update from the KTR News Center. And then it's World Cup. World Cup, and it's U.S. against Australia. It's going on right now. We're going to give you the score. I'm going to tell you it might be good news. And maybe talk a little bit about all these folks from other countries that are visiting the United States for the World Cup. That's coming up next. Stay with us, folks. It's KTAR.
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4: At 2:16, I'm Ballin Overstoles, and this is what you need to know right now. As summer travel season heats up, gas prices are falling. AAA reports Arizona's average price per gallon of regular gas has dropped to $4.29, down 19 cents in the past week. This trend can also be seen nationwide, and for the first time since March 30th, the national average price per gallon of regular gas is $3.99. Seeing freeway construction in Goodyear, a new 4-mile expansion of the Loop 303 has just started construction and is expected to last for the next 4 years. Laura Douglas, Arizona Department of Transportation Communications Projects Manager, tells Arizona's Morning News that the southward expansion will accommodate the quickly growing population of the West Valley. All of our top stories are just 15 minutes away. 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
5: Outspoken with Bruce and Gatos.
1: All right, welcome back, everybody. Barry Marks and Ian Schwartz with you on Outspoken. Thanks for joining us. Happy Juneteenth to you. I hope a lot of folks at the 3-day weekend today.
2: Yeah, federal holiday.
1: Right, there you go.
2: How about now? There we go. Yep. Federal holiday, Juneteenth, 3-day weekend. Some folks getting out of the heat, maybe heading north or hitting the pool.
1: I worked this morning and now I'm doing this. It's like it's a heavy day for me. It's crazy.
2: The same. I know. I was at Bucky's.
1: Oh.
2: Getting a sneak peek. I think we're going to talk about that later on in the show.
1: So yeah.
2: Grand opening is this Monday.
1: The first Bucky's in Arizona, right?
2: First in Arizona.
1: Wow.
2: The most westward one yet.
1: Wow. Yes. All right. We're going to get an update on Bucky's here in just a minute. Are you a World Cup guy? Are you a soccer guy?
2: I dabble.
1: If I need a nap, sometimes I'll turn it off. But otherwise, it's like golf
2: to me. But I realize it's a big deal.
1: I used to do sports radio. I did that for years, and way back before soccer was more popular. And I literally could do an hour of material on soccer. It was great. But so many people are into the World Cup now, and I've actually started to watch a little bit. But U.S. against Australia right now, finishing up. And last I saw it was 2-0.
2: 2-0.
1: Now U.S. leading.
2: We have to say nil. We can't just say zero.
1: I said zero outside and the sports people corrected me.
2: Oh, so right here. Okay. Yeah. I'll get a talking to you.
1: Yes, yeah. So I'm trying to learn the lingo. So, right. But 2-0, it's very exciting here. And it's the World Cup here in the United States. It's North America. So it's Mexico, U.S. and Canada hosting these games. And this is exciting. The U.S., if they win this, I think it gets them into the next round, the knockout round, whatever they call it. But it's a... this is a big win if they can hang on and beat Australia.
2: Now, correct me if I'm wrong. If they win and things line up, they would possibly play England. Is that correct?
1: I think so. I'm not sure.
2: Someone told me that.
1: Okay.
2: And imagine that battle. America's 250th birthday against England.
1: I hope we don't change the history there.
2: Oh, my gosh.
1: That could be a problem.
2: I mean, it's big business. We're talking $40 billion that it'll bring into this country. And if you've seen, you know, any bars in town, it's crazy. They're getting people in. I stopped by Georgian Dragon on Central the other day.
1: Oh, yeah.
2: holy smokes. It was like standing room only.
1: Really?
2: This was, I think, last Friday.
1: Okay.
2: And it was just crazy.
1: People love soccer.
2: Yeah.
1: They absolutely love it. And there's so many folks from other countries that are coming now to the United States for these games. Have you seen the social media on this at all? People, the Europeans that they're from all over the world, and they're posting, and you'd think all we have to offer here in the United States is ranch dressing and Waffle House. I mean, that's everywhere. It's like these people never heard of ranch dressing before. But it's so sad to me because I'm like, God, you go to Europe, you go to Italy, and you're like, this is the best pasta I've ever had. And here it's ranch dressing.
2: I firmly believe that ranch should be on the table right next to ketchup.
1: Really?
2: I don't know if your refrigerator or how that would work. Maybe it gets a little cooler. But yeah, there's a ton of videos of people from foreign countries tasting our food.
1: Yeah.
2: So I saw a guy from England eating biscuits and gravy.
1: Yeah.
2: And he's like, oh my gosh, this is the greatest thing on earth. I saw this guy from Japan. He was eating a rib, Texas barbecue.
1: Yep.
2: It was bigger than his head.
1: Yep.
2: And he's like, this is out of pocket.
1: Yeah.
2: So it's been kind of cool to
1: see
2: that.
1: It is very exciting to see it. We have so many different types of food here and things, but it's exciting. People are having a good time with it. And I've seen a lot of people, again, Europeans, foreigners, people from other countries, and they're just posting about how nice everybody is. And
2: yeah,
1: it's because you forget, right? You think it's all, we're political, we'd hate this and that. Like, no, they're just nice folks.
2: No, that's
1: enjoy.
2: Not how well, it is.
1: No,
2: that's what maybe politicians and the media
1: right.
2: want you to think. We have a lot more in common, I believe, than not in common. And we're nice and we can be nice and we can
1: exactly.
2: do this. A lot of beer running out in Boston. Did you hear that story?
1: No.
2: That the Scots drinking all the beer in Boston. Some of these bars were saying they were like running out of beer.
1: That's ridiculous. How can they run out of, they drink that much more beer than we do? That's impressive.
2: Apparently
1: wow.
2: in some cases.
1: Well, this is great. I love that we're hosting it. I love that everybody's coming and enjoying it. I know Mexico City is doing it as well. And up in Canada, it's a lot of fun. So, and if the U.S. can win a couple games, that's pretty fun, too.
2: Oh, that would be huge. Obviously, we're not known for being the best
1: in
2: this realm. But, hey, as many wins as we can get, go Team USA.
1: Yeah, get to the next round. That's always the big point. All right, coming up, we're going to talk a little bit about working from home. You don't work from home. You're a big TV guy. You're on Channel 3 and Channel 5. And any other channels? Have you added any other channels?
2: No, channels.
1: Just 3 and 5?
2: This one.
1: And then this one, yeah. But we were just saying that you have your job is the epitome of I can't work from home. You're on camera out where you are.
2: I did it once.
1: Did you?
2: But it was a pretty unique situation.
1: Oh.
2: A pandemic.
1: Yeah. All right. Well, I guess you can work from home.
2: Yeah. Then.
1: There you go. But there's studies out now that are talking about our health for people who work from home. That if you work 100% at home, how is that working out for people? So we're going to talk about that a little bit and some of our personal experiences with that. And then we're going to talk about you going to Buc-ee's, the first Buc-ee's here in Arizona.
2: Boy, get
1: so
2: ready.
1: Stay with us, everybody. It's Outspoken. That's Ian Schwartz. I'm Barry Markson. It's KTAR.
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6: It's 2:30. I'm Balan Overstolz. Here's what you need to know. Politicians on both sides of the aisle saying that the memorandum of understanding between the United States and Iran might be better for Iran. Political analyst Chuck Todd joined Arizona's Morning News to say it might be worse than that.
7: Arguably, it's worse than where we were before the war began because Iran didn't have opening and closing the strait at will.
6: Following the peace deal with Iran, Israel and Hezbollah have also agreed to a ceasefire. Today marks the opening of the Obama Presidential Center in Chicago, more than a decade in the making.
8: In their speeches, both former President Obama and the former First Lady called for unity in our divided nation and said they hope this new center will be a beacon for inspiration and community. Now, most of the center is free, but tickets to the museum are $30. They're sold out until about November. They're expecting about 1 million visitors here a year.
6: And that's ABC's Alex Perez.
9: As time goes on, you know, cases, you get more information.
6: Maricopa County Attorney Rachel Mitchell talked more about a plea deal, taking the death penalty off the table for Adam Schief. He was found guilty of killing a New River pastor last April. Mitchell says mitigating factors like the accused's mental health and impacts on the victim's family in a lengthy trial are common reasons that the death penalty is avoided.
9: Taking all of that into account is very important as to not whether we can get a conviction, but whether a jury will impose the ultimate penalty.
6: The plea deal did include a life sentence. Schief himself had said he wanted to be put to death for the killing. The U.S. Attorney's Office for the District of Arizona has charged 323 people last week related to immigration incidents. Nearly half of those were individuals trying to re-enter the U.S. illegally. And a former employee of Mesa Bank who stole $655,000 from the bank she managed over 7 months has been sentenced to 48 years in prison. Brooke McDonough was the branch manager of the bank. Between June 2021 and February 2022, she deposited the money stolen from ATMs and the bank's vault into her personal bank account. And now for a check on traffic, here's Enrique Garcia live from the Valley Chevy Dealers Traffic Center.
10: Thank you, Balan. Chandler with a crash on Arizona Avenue and Ocotillo Road. Glendale with a crash on 51st Avenue and also Ocotillo Road. Enrique Garcia, KTAR News.
6: And KTAR weather for the Valley. Today, sunny high of 106. Tonight, clear skies, low of 82. Tomorrow, sunny high of 104. Sunday, sunny again, high of 106. And next week, Monday kicks off with a high of 108. 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
12: All right, welcome back, everybody. Barry Marks and Ian Schwartz in for the boys here on Outspoken. Hey, don't forget, you can help us be outspoken against hunger. We're doing a huge fundraiser this month to raise money for St. Mary's Food Bank, just an absolutely great organization. And we've been doing this, Gatos and Bruce have been doing this for years. And you can help out. Text a food to 620-620, the word food to 620-620, and give what you can to help our community. This money stays right here in the Valley, helping our friends and neighbors, helping families who need help in the summer. And summertime's harder, Ian. Not just obviously it's hot and there's other issues, but you also have kids at home, kids who used to get meals at school, who had other options. And now families that are struggling, those meals aren't there.
5: Yeah, that source doesn't exist or isn't as readily available. So it is always a hard time. You talk to anybody in this realm, they'll say that. And there's no amount that's too small. $5, that will buy 25 meals.
12: Yeah, it's incredible.
5: For someone in Arizona. And think of the stress that you'd be able to take off of someone's shoulders. Our parents never, you know, we were blessed. We didn't have to worry about that. But that's a reality for some parents. Getting food for their children.
12: And yeah.
5: What does the next few days look like? What does the next week look like? So we can do something about it.
12: Yeah. And you can help right now with any amount. Text the word food to 62620. And look, if you can give we've had some folks already give $1,000,
5: okay,
12: since we got on the air here, Ian.
5: There we go. And that's doubled, right?
12: That's right. And we have a match. So literally every dollar you give is going to become $2. So you give $100, it's $200. But if you can't give $1,000, give $100. You can't give $100, give $25. Whatever you can do helps and be part of the community. And frankly, you're going to feel good. That's the other part. You're not doing it for selfish reasons, but you will feel good that you're helping.
5: Hey, if that's the reason that gets you to donate, fine. We'll take it.
12: Be selfish.
5: It's fine. Reason to do it is a good reason.
12: All right, just text the word food to 620-620 to jump in. All right, so Ian, this working from home thing, look, this has been a big thing since COVID, right? We've been dealing with this, and people kind of figured out they like working from home.
5: Yeah.
12: And it's which is, you know, look, I work from home now and I get it. It's you don't have to get in the traffic, you don't have to deal with the car, you don't have to.
5: You have a nice bathroom.
12: I was joking about this yesterday, and then people I do mediations for heard me, but I always have clothes on, but I look like I'm wearing like a suit and tie kind of thing, and I'm like, sometimes I'm just wearing shorts.
5: Yeah,
12: and
5: it's like a modern day fashion mullet,
12: right?
5: You know, party in the front, business. No,
12: there, take it easy.
5: Which one? Party in the front, business in the back. I forgot the mullet saying.
12: But it's but I will tell you, there's been some studies done now, and look, a lot of folks love working from home, and they will tell you that if their business said you have to come into the office now, they're going to quit. They're going to go look for another job because do not want to go in. So some studies have been done now. And what they're finding is that for people who work from home 100% of the time, a lot of the numbers of people who now have loneliness and isolation and depression are skyrocketing. It's going way up. And I kind of get that, because you're missing out on just being in traffic and seeing other people, but certainly being in your office and having coworkers and saying hello, and you're missing something there.
5: Even eye contact is different. Yes. I mean, a Zoom call is a Zoom call, but you're not engaging the same. Just like if you and I were doing this show from two different booths, but we're standing, you know, 3 feet from each other, that's different than if we were 30 feet from each other doing the same thing. When COVID happened, we did the broadcasts, some of us, from our house. So for about, I don't know, 2 or 3 months, I did the weather forecast from my living room. And it was cool in the beginning, because I could go make some breakfast. I had bacon sizzling in the background. My dogs were always there. I love my dogs. I was able to pet them all the time. But I also got into this business to be around people, because you're reporting and you're interviewing people. After a while, it got kind of boring and I missed seeing my coworkers in person.
12: That's you do. You and I'll tell you, like I said, I work from home now and I'm on the Zoom and I'm talking to people. But there are days, a lot of days, where I'm there all day in front of the computer and I'm literally working the whole time. And then my wife will come home and I finally say, you know what? I haven't stepped outside. I haven't even looked outside. It's so busy. And for people who just do that every day, I can understand how you just feel isolated and you don't do it. So what they found with these studies is the best kind of the sweet spot is to work from home 2 days a week.
5: Okay, that's not bad.
12: Yeah, kind of a hybrid situation. And I've been saying that for a long time. I think that's perfect. And I like it also, just from the business perspective, having that congeniality, having people learning from each other and doing things. Like, how do new employees now learn from people who've been there? It's very hard to just, when I was a young attorney, I learned so much just being in an office with experienced people, just listening to things, not even doing something, but just hearing how someone else did it or hearing a story. And there were times where I always tell the story where I was a second or third year lawyer and a first year lawyer came in and asked me a question and I answered the question and she left. And I said, how do I know that? I've never done that.
5: Right.
12: But I knew that. And I think we are missing out on that sort of learning for new people so much now, when everybody's just at home sitting in their bedroom or at their kitchen table and not with each other.
5: It'd be very hard to teach some of those skills over a Teams meeting or in an email. Just being there, I think, is important. And it probably also, I think, does something for the at least potential for morale. There's a lot more that goes into morale than just being there. Management has to have an active role in this.
12: Right.
5: The team members. But I would feel like that would be a strained thing to do if you were only doing that from a Zoom or a Teams call right. all the time.
12: Plus just the social interaction part of it. And I'm wondering if we're going to see this now. There's already less people getting married and not that you're necessarily dating someone from work, although that happens too, but just people at work meeting their friends after work for happy hour, right? You go to happy hour and this, your coworker has a friend that you meet and that disappears. It's just all of this goes away. You roll out of bed, you brush your teeth, you start working, you finish work, you turn on the TV, then you go to bed. You don't even leave your house.
5: Yeah, it's not the same cracking a beer open in front of a computer screen.
12: Not quite the same.
5: It's not the same.
12: I never liked that, by the way, the virtual happy hours
5: no,
12: we did.
5: No, it's not the same.
12: I did one of those and I said, I'm not doing these anymore.
5: How are you going to get thrown out of a bar that way?
12: I'd rather drink by myself in the dark. It's it's much better. No, to me, that was just always, it's not social. I didn't like that.
5: It's not the same deal.
12: I like being social. I like being with people. But it was interesting to see how now we've had years of this and the studies that are done. And if you're working from home by yourself every day, not that you have it, but it's a much higher likelihood that you're going to have depression, that you're going to have loneliness, and you're much less that you're going to have your friend circle can disappear. I mean, you have to make a point of going out into the world and seeing friends and doing things. You have to schedule things. You have to plan things. It's a thing now.
5: Well, a lot of it's changed. Like I think of Christmas time, Hanukkah, Thanksgiving. It's a text. It's a Merry Christmas text.
12: Right.
5: When a lot of the times it used to be a phone call. So I try to remind myself I need to make these. I remember growing up, my mom would talk on the phone for like an hour with her sister.
12: Right.
5: I don't know if people still do that anymore.
12: Well, the young people don't.
5: No, they don't. Yeah.
12: I mean, I call my kids and they're like, why are you calling me? Just text me. And I'm like, you're going to pick up the phone. Yes. Knock it off.
5: I have some young producers I worked with and I called them once. And she seemed horrified, absolutely horrified. Like, why is he calling me? I was like, well, I don't want to put this all in a text. This is how we used to do it in yesteryear.
12: It is funny, though. Like, young people, when you call them and they're like, why are you calling me? Like, they don't even realize this is a phone. It's like a little mini computer that they have.
5: It's vibrating. What's going on?
12: Yeah. Why is this ringing?
5: It's ringing.
12: What is this ringing sound? So, yeah, it's a whole different world. But I will say you have to make an effort. My son works from home. He goes in the office twice a week, and he literally is just moving into a new apartment. He was living with roommates, but now he's going to have his own place, which is great. But I said to him, you're going to have to make sure you get out of the house. You have to make a point of doing stuff now, because it used to be he'd come home or he'd be home, but his roommates would be there.
5: Right.
12: And then other people would come over. It was a thing. Now you've got to give it some thought. You've got to plan what you're going to do.
5: Especially as you get older, that human connection face to face is so, so important for brain health and a lot of other things.
12: I agree. It scares me what the future is going to look like, because folks don't. And the other thing is you have to develop those social skills. We talk about it as children. You have to learn to do that, right? Going to kindergarten and learning to be with other people. But you do that as an adult, too. And I'm telling you, there are a lot of young people who don't date. They're not with other people. And they're just, they don't know how to have that interaction anymore, because everything they do is on text or online. It's not, they're not used to that.
5: A lot of these companies have made it very, very easy, but maybe as a detriment to some of the folks using their products.
12: Absolutely. All right, that's Ian Schwartz. I'm Barry Marks, and we're in Outspoken for Bruce and Gatos. Coming up, this is exciting. This is exclusive material here.
5: That's right.
12: My partner here, Ian, it was at the grand opening of the first Buc-ee's in Arizona.
5: It was the exclusive preview.
12: Oh, the preview.
5: Yes, so you're going to get the very first accounts on the ground.
12: All right. Well, this is exciting. And if you don't know what a Buc-ee's is, stay tuned. These are world famous things. And I mean, the newspaper actually even reported that hotels don't have rooms because of the Buc-ee's, which I'm not sure is true, but we're going to figure that out. All right. That's Ian. I'm Barry Marks. And thanks for being here, everybody. It's KTAR.
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6: At 2:46, I'm Ballin Overstoles, and this is what you need to know right now. At least three wildfires continue to burn across Arizona as of this morning, with 287 firefighters on various fronts. The Dellenbaugh Fire, just east of the Nevada-Arizona border, has burned 779 acres, but it is at 50% containment. Further northeast, the Rock Canyon Fire remains at 5% containment, with just over 4,500 acres burned. And finally, the Sycamore Fire has burned more than 3,300 acres in the Tonto National Forest at 0% containment. All of our top stories are just 15 minutes away. 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
1: Outspoken with Bruce and Gatos.
12: All right, everybody, welcome back. It's Outspoken here on KTAR. Barry Marks and Ian Schwartz sitting in for the boys on this Juneteenth. Hope you're enjoying the holiday, if you have it off or not. If you have a little three-day weekend, that's fantastic. And Ian, this is the big three-day weekend. You went down. You're a big star. I think everybody needs to understand.
21: Well, I don't know about that.
12: You're a huge star. You get invited to all the big openings and the pre-openings and this stuff. And you went to Buc-ee's, which is famous. Buc-ee's is like, well, I'm trying to think what it's like. What's that? The Bass Shop, like the crazy sporting goods.
5: That's a Bass Pro Shop. It's kind of like that, except it doesn't have like guns.
12: Right. But that's sort of like ridiculously big for what it is.
5: Huge, 75,000 square feet.
12: And giant following.
5: 120 gas pumps, a gigantic car wash, award winning clean bathrooms, brisket. They have these beaver nugget things, these all sorts of products that they make. And it has never come to Arizona. This is the first one in Arizona. The closest you can get is the panhandle of Texas or north of Colorado. So it has a cult following.
12: Yeah.
5: And it's just not your average gas station. So the big opening, and they've been working on this for 2 years in Goodyear, is going to be Monday at 6 a.m. So today, it was their first responders day. So they invite first responders, local Goodyear police, fire, sheriff, allows them to thank them. They fed them, had all sorts of brisket sandwiches.
12: That's great.
5: Yeah, they got to try all sorts of things. The registers weren't open, but it's a way for the staff to kind of get their final
12: runs, like a soft opening.
5: Kind of like a soft opening, and also giving thanks to the first responders. Monday. That's going to be a different story.
12: It's going to be chaos.
5: Absolute controlled chaos, hopefully. Yeah.
12: This huge crowd, I mean.
5: Huge crowd. There's a traffic pattern that the city of Goodyear has set up.
12: Wow.
5: So you'll only be able to access Buc-ee's, I think, from I-10 east on Bullard. And then you're going to have to drive like 6 miles. And it's going to kind of snake you around.
12: Get out of here.
5: Yeah, so there's only going to be one way in to the Buc-ee's and then one way out. So when you leave Buc-ee's, you have to exit. Wait,
12: is it on the freeway?
5: It's right off of Bullard and I-10.
12: They're going to make you go 6 miles around to have a line that would go in and out?
5: So yeah, the idea is that they don't want people getting right off of the I-10 and then immediately trying to turn left, because that will back up into I-10 very quickly.
12: That is crazy.
5: People will be allowed to line up on the Buc-ee's property at midnight Monday, and then the doors open at 6 a.m.
12: I have to tell you, I've never been a lineup for, I mean, if I can go in 2 weeks and not line up, I'll just go in 2 weeks. I mean, it's just, I
5: think it'll still be crazy in 2 weeks.
12: Really?
5: I absolutely think it'll
12: People do love these things. So this is what I'm understanding, because obviously our first one in Arizona, I've heard of this before. I've seen it online. It's literally like a highway gas station with like a convenience store, but they've supersized it and they execute everything incredibly well.
5: Yes. I got to really hang out with the staff, and all the big wigs from Texas were in there, and they run a tight ship.
12: Wow.
5: They pay really well. Yeah. I think it starts at $28 an hour.
12: Wow.
5: Managers can make $200,000 plus a year.
12: Really?
5: Now they want you to really work hard, and it's, you know, it's serious. It's not just sitting around. But yeah, it's like a convenience store on steroids. And the idea all started, the guy who founded this, he was driving a road trip or something with his daughter, and there was a gas station or a convenience store, and the bathroom was nasty. It was disgusting. Yeah. And he's like, I don't want my daughter going in there.
12: Right.
5: And that's kind of how it birthed this idea. And they have it all. They got fudge. They have like a 40-foot wall of beef jerky.
12: Oh, really?
5: Yes.
12: See, now my wife's going to want to go.
5: People are known for their beef jerky as well. And I got to try the brisket because I'm like, all right, well, how good is this?
12: And you were saying they have like a full pit master there. I mean, this is like a really great barbecue restaurant in Augusta.
5: For sure. He's a competitive pit master, competitive barbecue guy. He travels around, the corporate guy. Yeah, the corporate guy.
12: Yeah.
5: He did and still does competitions. Wow. He's been doing competitions for decades. Randy Pauly is his name. Really fun guy. Like, talk about the hype master.
12: Yeah.
5: He was so juiced. I was like, bro, you got a great job. You get to go around, open these stores, taste and make delicious brisket.
12: Yeah.
5: It was good brisket.
12: Really?
5: It's not just some gas station.
12: You brought me a brisket taco. I'm going to try it later. So I'm going to try that out.
5: Try it.
12: All right. Very interesting. The Bucky's opening up officially on Monday. Ian was out there checking it out for us ahead of time.
5: I'll be there Monday, 4:30 a.m.
12: All right. Coming up, Ballon Oversold standing by in the KTR News Center. We're going to get an update from him. And then some of these states, California, New York, they're coming up with new ways to tax rich people. Are we okay with that, Ian? Are we okay? As long as the person's richer than us, are we okay with additional taxes?
5: Yes, if they're richer.
12: Or should they be trying to figure out how to spend a little less money? We're going to talk about that next coming up. It's Outspoken here on KTR. Ian Schwartz, Barry Markson, taking up till 6. Stay with us, folks.
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6: It's 3 o'clock. I'm Balan Overstolz. Here's what you need to know. A U.S. official confirming that Israel and Hezbollah have agreed to a ceasefire, but there have been new Israeli strikes. Meanwhile, U.S. and Iran talks planned for today are on hold, and a growing number of Republicans are speaking out against the ceasefire deal.
9: There's one thing to say that their heavy-handed approach toward military operations are just that. It's another thing to say that they can't defend themselves against attacks by Hezbollah, not only against their military, the IDF, but against their civilian population. That is obviously a sovereign right of any country. And I don't see, even with the relationship that the United States has with Israel, us being able to essentially tell them

0: Independence Day, while millions will fly, the vast majority will hit the road. More than 61 million people will drive to their 4th of July destinations, with experts saying people are still willing to spend money to get away despite higher gas and airfare costs.
1: New today, Vice President J.D. Vance will be visiting Arizona on Monday. He'll be speaking near the Tucson area at an event open to the public announced by the Arizona Republican Party. Party Chair Sergio Arellano said in a statement he's thrilled to bring the VP to Arizona. The Rock Canyon fire continues to burn in northern Arizona near the Utah border. Containment has increased to 10%, and public information officer with the Rock Canyon fire, Dolores Garcia, tells KTAR crews have made great progress in the firefighting effort.
2: Right now we are showing it change from yesterday to today of 5% for a total of 10% containment. Acres right now, as of late last night into the morning, were 4,695 acres.
1: And she says crews on the ground and air are helping to slow the fire. It's time for the KTAR Timeline with Patricia Valencia, brought to you by the Beatitudes Campus.
3: It's June 19th, and back on this day in 1910, the very first Father's Day was celebrated. And if you're able to celebrate this past Sunday, you're lucky. The idea of Father's Day was conceived more than a century ago by Sonora Dode of Spokane, Washington. Dode wanted a special day to honor her father, William Smart, a widowed Civil War veteran who was left to raise six children. In 1966, then-President Lyndon Johnson issued a proclamation setting aside the third Sunday in June to honor fathers. Slowly, the holiday spread, and in 1924, President Calvin Coolidge urged state governments to observe Father's Day. During the 1930s, a movement came about to scrap Mother's Day and Father's Day altogether in favor of a single holiday, Parents' Day, but that got derailed by the Great Depression. There are an estimated 72 million fathers across the nation, and they just celebrated their day, all because of the first time we celebrated Father's Day back on this day in 1910.
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4: Thank you, Balin. Phoenix with a crash blocking the intersection on the Loop 202 South Mountain Freeway northbound near Dobbins Road. Chandler with a crash on Arizona Avenue and Ocotillo Road. And Phoenix with a crash on Thomas Road and 32nd Street. 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
1: Thanks, Enrique. And KTAR weather for the Valley. Today, sunny, high of 106. Tonight, clear skies, low of 82. Tomorrow, once again, sunny, high of 104. And guess what? Sunday, also sunny, high of 106. Next week, we will kick off Monday with a high of 108. Triple-digit heat, zero stress. 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
7: All right, hour number two of the big program. Barry Markson, Ian Schwartz in for the boys here on KTAR. You know what they say about hour number two, Ian?
8: Oh my gosh, the blogs are just saying it is the best of the hours.
7: It is the best. The second hour is the best of the hours. Thanks for joining us here, everybody. And I have to tell you, Ian, let's start off by just saying that five meals for just $1, it's that simple. 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Text the word food to 620-620 right now. Be outspoken against hunger. And we're trying to raise more money than any other one-day show here on Outspoken, right?
8: All right, we got work to do.
7: So we've already got, the money's already flowing in.
8: Okay, what do we got?
7: Our friends are coming in. It's, you want a tip, what do they call it, a tippity, when the drums or something?
8: Oh, yeah, yes. Yeah, right.
7: So we're gaining some money. We've had a $1,000 gift and another $1,000 gift and a 200s and 500s, and we're making some money. So join us, please, and help hungry folks here in the Valley. And that's what I love about St. Mary's. They've been here forever. We trust them. They use every dollar so well. And there's literally families and children that are in line to get food every day. There's veterans there. These are our neighbors. This isn't the money that's going to another state, but even another city. It's right here in the Valley. You're helping your neighbors in the hottest time of our year. And every dollar, as you said, Ian, every dollar is five meals.
8: So that $1,000, that's 5,000 meals to help out Arizona Actually, it's 2,000 because we're doing a math.

0: Our friend Josh Isner at Axon here in Scottsdale has agreed to match whatever we raise, I think up to $75,000. We're not there yet. So every dollar you give is doubled. And it really is amazing the impact it can have. This is not, well, no one's going to notice if I give or not. No, it is. You give $100. That's 500 meals just for your 100. And we're going to double it. It's 1,000 meals. So $100 is feeding 1,000 people. That's impact. That's real.
1: These are families. These are veterans. These are elderly folks. Did everything right in life. And sometimes it just catches up with you, especially with things being very, very expensive out there. So do what you can. Pick up the phone, send a text, and make a difference right here in Arizona.
0: All right, Jerry Brown just texted me. He's the spokesperson there for St. Mary's, and he said we are this close to 300,000 meals.
1: Oh my gosh.
0: Already, and he said it was $1,000 and $1,026 more right now will get us to 300,000 meals. And then he texted me again just now, and it's down to 526.
1: So if we can get $526. Yeah. Within this hour, let's make that the goal.
0: Yeah.
1: That'll get us to 300,000 meals for Arizona.
0: And I'm going to tell Gatos, he didn't do it. We did it. We got it. We got him to 300,000 meals. So that's
1: good. Well, let's do it. Come on, guys.
0: All right, so it's easy. Text food, the word food, to 620-620. Hit the link. Super easy. You can see how it works. And again, all the money stays here in the Valley. All the money goes to help people who need a little help getting their next meal. So let's do that together. Food to 620-620. All right. Now, speaking of rich people here, this is California just put on the ballot, and they're trying to negotiate with the group that put on the ballot to take it off, a billionaire tax. Matt, if you're a billionaire, you're going to have to pay a big percentage. It's
1: 5%.
0: Yeah, 5%.
1: Now, one-time tax.
0: Yeah. Now, what do you think billionaires are going to do if that goes into effect? You think they're going to go, oh, okay.
1: Well, I would imagine they might, I don't know, donate less or try to cut their personal costs.
0: I'm going to tell you what they're going to do. A lot of them have already done it. They're moving.
1: Or leave California.
0: They're going to leave California. They're going to spend less time in California. And you've already had people who've moved and bought a big house in Reno or across, in Nevada.
1: Texas.
0: They go to Florida or Texas. And you're just going to get out of town. And that's what's happened in New York City, by the way. A lot of people in New York, when they just keep raising taxes on the wealthy say, okay. And they go down to Palm Beach or they go to Florida or Miami and they buy some crazy expensive place there. And they still come back to New York. But they don't live there over half the year. So now you don't have to pay New York income taxes. California is going to do the same thing. There's already been billionaires who have left when this was just being discussed.
1: Just heard this and they're out of there.
0: The guy from the guy created Google said, I'm leaving. And it's like, because he's not going to go online and say, I'm not going to pay my taxes. He pays a ton in taxes. But it's just over the top surcharge. New York's doing a thing now where they're going to tax you like a fee if you own a second home in Manhattan. So if you've moved down to Florida, but you still have your home there, if you're not there a certain number of days, they're going to hit you with a big giant bill.
1: To kind of recoup what they may have lost by you moving to Florida.
0: San Diego's doing that. A lot of Arizonans go to San Diego, have second homes there. They're going to vote, I think, this month in San Diego County about whether to have a tax on people who have second homes in San Diego. And it's going to start out at like $7,000 or $8,000 a year. And of course, that's going to go up every year because it's easy. You're taxing people who don't even live there. But is there a point where this stops and we say, hey, maybe we need to find a way to not spend quite as much money? New York and California are spending so much more now than they were 15 years ago, not because there's more people there, just the costs have gone up. What they pay for has gone up. Now, some things have to be paid for. You want to have a nice place to live. You want to keep the city up. But there's a point where you're just going to drive people out, and there are states willing to take them.
1: Right. And what is that balance of trying to tax people that make more without driving them out of the state? Because then you're not maybe necessarily just driving the billionaire out there. You might be taking a business along with it that brings jobs and economic benefits to the area.
0: Right. No, it's exactly right. So it's and a lot of tax dollars. So it's interesting. It's easy, though, right? So because you always think when they're taxing somebody who makes more money than you, you're like, yeah, you should definitely do that.
1: Until your number comes along.
0: Right,
1: and
0: exactly.
1: Then, they say.
0: I mean, should the billionaires be taxed? Yeah, I'm not a billionaire. I'm never going
1: to
0: be a billionaire.
1: Easy for me to say.
0: Of course they should pay more in taxes. That makes a lot of sense. And then, but you have to think about the trickle down. What happens next? Do they just stay and take it? Some will. Some will just pay it. But that's going to be a never dwindling number because people are going to say, well, I don't need this much. I can go have a nice life over there. I'm loaded. I can buy a nice house and do whatever I want over here and not pay that tax.
1: Yeah, there's already people, easy for them to move.
0: Of course. There's already plenty of folks who have places in California, but they make sure they're not there for half the year. Because if they're there for half the year, they pay California taxes, and they don't want to pay California taxes.
1: Yeah, if it does make it to the ballot, because not surprisingly, billionaires are not a fan of it and trying to get it off the ballot, they would owe the tax in 2027, and it's an estimated 255 people would be in this.
0: Isn't that crazy?
1: In this pool.
0: Right. That literally, they're creating a tax, a law to tax 255 people.
1: Supposedly would bring in $100 billion to the state. I guess I would want to know, okay, how is it going to be used?
0: Yeah.
1: Is it going to be...
0: They're just going to have more spending.
1: Most efficient use of my money.
0: California has never had a problem spending money. They have no problem taxing you and spending. And I'm not a guy who bashes California. You know, people yell about California, but California is the fourth largest economy in the world if it was a country.
1: Yeah.
0: It has more... Do you know there's more Nobel Prize winners live in California than any other country, except for the United States, which of course includes California.
1: Yeah.
0: It has more agricultural, it produces 2/3 of the food we have here, the vegetables and food we have in the United States.
1: San Joaquin River Valley.
0: More manufacturing in California than anywhere else in the world. I mean, it's incredible how productive they are. It's incredible a lot of what they do. They do things very well, and it's a beautiful state, and there's great areas. But my goodness, they need to get the spending under control. It's out of control. So we'll see where this goes. There was a union that put this on the ballot. Other unions are actually against it because they see what's actually going to happen here. It sounds easy. Tax the rich people, but the rich people leave, and now what do you do? Now you've actually just reduced your tax base, not enhanced it. So we'll see where that plays. All right, coming up, it's almost summer. It's summer.
1: Oh, it's summer.
0: It's hot.
1: Well, I mean, we had summer in March.
0: That's
1: when it was 100+ degrees, 105.
0: You shouldn't remind me that. I blamed you for that.
1: Sorry, some PTSD associated with that.
0: That was bad. But do you have like a summer cocktail? There's a summer cocktail. Do you remember the Aperol Spritz in Italy? And it came to the United States several years ago. It's a big thing. Well, there's a new one now.
1: Okay.
0: And we're going to talk about that. Is this the new summer cocktail? Should it be here in Arizona or if you go to California? We'll talk about that next. He's Ian Schwartz. I'm Barry Markson. It's Outspoken on KTAR.
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5: At 2:14, I'm Ballin Overstoles, and this is what you need to know right now.
6: That's the end. What a day! And the United States will know for sure they are marching on to the knockout round of this FIFA World Cup.
5: The U.S. national soccer team has advanced in the World Cup, beating Australia 2-0. The American team overcame the absence of injured forward Christian Pulisic to defeat Australia in the U.S.-hosted match in Seattle. The United States has advanced to the knockout round of the World Cup. As summer travel season heats up, gas prices are falling. AAA reports Arizona's average price per gallon of regular gas has dropped to $4.29, down 19 cents in the past week. This trend can also be seen nationwide, and for the first time since March 30th, the national average price per gallon of regular gas is $3.99. All of our top stories are just 15 minutes away. 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
7: Thank you, Batlin. Phoenix with a crash on the right-hand shoulder. Loop 101, Agua Fria, southbound near McDowell Road. Phoenix crash block in the intersection. Loop 202, South Mountain Freeway, northbound near Dobbins Road. And a quick look into our surface streets. Chandler with a crash on Arizona Avenue and Ocotillo Road. 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
5: And checking the temperature in Scottsdale right now, 103 degrees, triple digit heat, zero stress. 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
0: All right, welcome back, everybody. That's Ian Schwartz. I'm Barry Markson. Thanks for joining us here. It's Juneteenth. Hope you're enjoying the holiday and doing something meaningful for you. Arizona's largest blood drive is Sunday, July 5th. Vitalant Saving Arizona at Tempe Center for the Arts. 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All right, Ian, this is exciting. The summer cocktail is upon us.
1: It's here.
0: And it's funny, every year it seems like there's some new kind of cocktail around. The Aperol Spritz has been around forever. I was lucky to go to Italy for the first time a few years ago, and they're everywhere there.
1: So that's kind of the birthplace.
0: I think so. Yeah. And they're just all over the place. And now Aperol, if you haven't had it, is a bitter. It's a pink liquid, so it looks like it's going to be sweet, but it's not. It's bitter.
1: Yeah, it's almost like a watered down Negroni, if you've ever had a Negroni.
0: Yeah, Negroni has another a Campari in it, which is like Aperol, but even more bitter.
1: Very bitter.
0: But Aperol is an Aperol Spritz became like the big thing. It came to the United States a few years ago. It was in the Hamptons. It was the big thing. Yes. It was the thing. So this happened a couple years ago too, but apparently it's really starting to get some momentum behind it, and it's called the Hugo Spritz.
1: The Hugo Spritz.
0: And have you had one of these?
1: I think I have. I don't remember the name particularly.
0: You had that many that you don't remember?
1: Maybe I had enough of them, but I remember trying a different one, and I knew it was an Aperol. And now that I think about it, I think it was the Hugo Spritz.
0: So it's made with it's an elderflower liqueur, but the brand name you normally see is called Saint Germain.
1: Yeah,
0: it's a very pretty bottle, and it's kind of a yellow golden hue to it. It's very nice, and it's like an elderflower liqueur. It's a little sweet, but it has a lot going on with it. There's a lot of depth to it, and then you mix it with some prosecco, and prosecco, of course, is sparkling wine. It's sweeter. It's like Italy's version of champagne, made a little bit differently, but it's Italy's version of champagne prosecco, and then you add sparkling water. So it's the elderflower liqueur is not it's not like you're pouring bourbon into this thing. It's not a high octane kind of a cocktail, but there's liquor. That is liquor. The Prosecco obviously is wine. That's going to have a little liquor too, but it's not that bad. It's not like drinking a Negroni, which is like liquor mixed with some more liquor mixed with some more liquor.
1: It's like a fancy wine cooler.
0: Yes, it is. It's like Bartles and James.
1: Elevated Bartles and James.
0: And they usually serve it like this big wine glass, and it comes out and it's very pretty. And that is the new summer cocktail. It's taking the United States by storm.
1: I do like them. They're not too heavy.
0: Yep.
1: They are quite refreshing. Now, I'm not saying you should go drink these and go hike a mountain.
0: No.
1: You still want to drink water in our heat. But it's not too intense. I don't find them to be too sweet. Obviously, you can sweeten it up a bit. But on a nice summer day, in some shade, it is like the perfect drink. And there's some different variations. They make a limoncello spritz.
0: Oh, okay.
1: So they kind of add that as well. And I'm just reading here that some of these ones around Italy, they kind of do their own version. There's like a Venetian spritz. And so they kind of have their own take on it. It's kind of like us with barbecue. You have Tennessee and Texas and Carolinas. But it's nice to kind of mix it up and try something new for sure.
0: And a lot of bars are going to have kind of what you're talking about. Different versions of this, and they make kind of a riff on each one of them, and they do different things. I know some of the places here locally, and we're going to talk about some local restaurants later, but Pomo Pizzeria has have a $50 giant spritz.
1: How big is that?
0: I don't know, but it's a big one. Apparently it's shareable. Culinary Dropout has the Paloma spritz, which has a little more of a grapefruit thing to it going on. Lucky's in downtown Phoenix has one with Miller High Life, Aperol, and lemon. So there's all sorts of different riffs on these things. You can find them at different Phoenix and this are the valley around here, around town. The Henry has one. They have an Amalfi spritz, Amalfi also in Italy, that has a little vodka in with it. Vodka, strawberry, smoked tomorrow. This actually sounds really good.
1: Oh my gosh.
0: Smoked tomorrow, elderflower, and sparkling wine for a refreshing, fruity summer sip.
1: It's a holiday. Are we allowed to have cocktails in the studio on the holidays?
0: Yes.
1: Okay,
0: only on the holidays.
1: So I just looked up this Pomo in the Biltmore. They have this giant spritz. This thing is massive. how big would you describe that glass to be? Like what? That's like an ostrich egg or a dinosaur egg?
0: That looks like multiple bottles of wine big.
1: It's gigantic.
0: Yeah. So I assume that's a shareable drink.
1: Well, depends.
0: You're dropping some straws in that thing.
1: A few friends that could probably crush that thing easily. That thing is massive.
0: That is awesome.
1: It's bigger than my head.
0: Now I'm excited. I'm going to go try a, I used to have St. Germain at home, but I think it's gone. I've had it too long.
1: Does it?
0: It got darker. Yeah, oh, okay. I could see in the color. It's like the color has changed.
1: There's bits in it now.
0: It's an aged liqueur. Yeah, I'm not sure what's in it that made it go different. But yeah, the Hugo Spritz. So I know it was last year, the year before, some friend of mine went somewhere and I think their daughter had just turned 21 and that became like her drink. And it's because it is just lighter. It's refreshing. It's not, you know, there's alcohol again, but it's not crazy alcohol. It's a nice way to do it.
1: Because I like a Paloma or a Greyhound.
0: Yes.
1: Those aren't too heavy. Those are pretty refreshing.
0: You like the grapefruit juice.
1: Yeah, get a little citrus in there. But these are a nice addition to things because my favorite drink, old fashioned.
0: Yeah.
1: Manhattans, but
0: yes,
1: those are a little more potent. More potent.
0: And a little. Sometimes when it's hot, and I love bourbon. I'm an old fashioned Manhattan guy too. But sometimes when it's hot, I don't want the darker liquors so much.
1: You kind of have to switch it up for the Phoenix summer.
0: A little lighter, that makes it up. So go check out a Hugo Spritz somewhere if you're out and about for the summer, and we're heading into the weekend here already. Go check it out. Maybe it makes me want to have one tonight.
1: I'm gonna DoorDash one to the KTR studio.
0: I'm going out tonight. I wonder if they have a Hugo Spritz on the menu. I'm gonna try
1: that out.
0: Should I say where I'm going? Let's see. We're going to Il Bracco tonight.
1: Il Bracco. I'm going to look up the menu for you.
0: Il Bracco. It's a new place. It's on kind of near Scottsdale Road. I've been there once before already. It's very good. They do a great job there. So it's.
1: This is a new place.
0: Il Bracco. Yeah.
1: They opened up within the next past several months here.
0: Yes. Yep. Very new. And I describe it as me saying this, not them. I describe it as like an Italian Houston's. It's a similar kind of a setup. Really well run. Great staff. Great service. Like they know what they're doing. The food's delicious. But it's just really well. They take care of everybody really well. And the food is more. It's Italian, but it's good. You want to know that one of the funniest things is they have kind of an Italian grinder sandwich on the menu, but it's super nice. You're like, really? That's what I'm going to get here? It's fantastic.
1: I'm getting a sandwich here.
0: Yeah, it's fantastic. you split it up with the people at your table. This looks good.
1: I'm checking out the cocktail menu. Not too shabby.
0: Yeah, they have a nice cocktail menu. Is there a Hugo Spritz on there?
1: Not immediately, but...
0: All right. Maybe I'll get them to make one for me.
1: Oh, they got the Bracco. Frozen Greyhound with Aperol and fresh red ruby grapefruit.
0: That sounds very refreshing. All right, on the other side. Look at you. You're all over Il Bracco.
1: I know. I got the menu pulled up now.
0: You want to come and dinner with me?
1: I might be joining you now that I think about it.
0: Come on in there.
1: Six.
0: That's right. All right, coming up, we're going to get an update from the news. KTR News Center standing by with an update of what's happening. And then we're going to talk about this new deal with Iran. People are not happy about this. People around the world are being critical of it. And really, maybe more importantly, Republicans, supporters of the president, they're not happy about it. Not much that we can do at this point, but we're going to talk about this new deal with Iran. Yes, at least for now, the war is over. Yes, gas prices are coming down. We'll talk about the good and the bad of this new agreement that gets us out of that war. I'm Barry Markson. He's Ian Schwartz. It's Outspoken on KTAR.
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15: Coming up on 3:30, I'm Balan Overstolz. Here's what you need to know. As the World Cup continues and the U.S. moving forward today, in case you missed that, Boston is living through an unintended consequence of being a host city. They are running out of beer.
16: Sam Adams saying they had to schedule an emergency delivery to keep up with fan demand.
17: I've been in this business for over 30 years, and I've never seen anything like this. And to have another round of the Tartan Army this weekend, we'll be more prepared for it.
16: It is the first time in 28 years Scotland has qualified for the World Cup.
18: We're going to come here, we're going to drink your beer, we're going to put some money in the economy, and we're going to have a right good time while we're doing it. We're the Scots.
16: Jacqueline Lee, ABC News, Los Angeles.
19: Yes, it had been declared
1: but it had not been delivered.
15: Juneteenth marks a day of freedom for African slaves in America, but local pastor Terry E. Mackey also says it is a day of hope and grief. At an event hosted by Arizona Talks, a group that holds conversations across the political aisle, he explained hope comes from progress toward freedom for all, but he also says there's grief as Juneteenth marks the enforcement of the end of slavery 2 years after the signing of the Emancipation Proclamation, arguing that even then, African Americans were seen as second-class citizens. A former employee of a Mesa bank who stole $655,000 from the bank she managed has been sentenced to 48 months in prison. Brooke McDonough was the branch manager of the bank. Between June 2021 and February 2022, she deposited money stolen from ATMs and the bank's vault into her personal bank account.
14: Critical means critical.
15: Peoria police still investigating sexual abuse claims out of Centennial High School. Two teachers accused of engaging in an inappropriate relationship with the same student. In several recent updates, Maricopa County Attorney Rachel Mitchell said Peoria PD is still waiting to talk with a critical witness, and Thursday she again pointed to that delay.
14: We continue to try to work with there's a particular critical witness to make sure that that individual is interviewed.
15: And she indicated the case moving forward is dependent on talking with that witness for now. And now for a check on traffic, here's Enrique Garcia live from the Valley Chevy Dealers Traffic Center.
19: Thank you, Balin. Mesa with a wrong-way driver spotted on the US 60 Superstition Freeway eastbound near Val Vista Drive. Phoenix with a crash on the right-hand shoulder. Loop 101, Agua Fria, southbound near McDowell Road. And a quick look into our surface streets. Phoenix with a crash on Thomas Road and 32nd Street. Enrique Garcia, KTAR News.
15: Hey, thanks, Enrique. KTAR weather for the Valley. Today, sunny high of 106. Tonight, clear skies, low of 82. Tomorrow, sunny high of 104. Hey, next week, look out for a high of 108 on Monday. Triple-digit heat. 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
20: Hey guys, Patricia with the Mike Broomhead Show. Enjoy your Juneteenth weekend. Coming up on Monday, Mike is back and we'll recap the weekend headlines. That's coming up Monday on the Mike Broomhead Show.
21: All right, welcome back, everybody. It's Juneteenth. Hope you're enjoying the three-day weekend if you have it. This is one of these holidays. It's a little bit of a newer holiday. Ian Schwartz is here. Barry Markson in for the boys on Outspoken. It's one of these holidays the government is off, so everybody who works for the government is off. And then some businesses are off, as others are open. So it's not quite there yet. You know what I mean? It's not like Thanksgiving. Everybody's off on Thanksgiving. It's not July 4th. It's like it's a holiday, and I don't know what percentage of people have off, but many do.
22: KTR, they do it, became a federal holiday in 2021. So, yeah, yep. Relatively new. My company, they do it as a holiday.
21: Okay.
22: Channel 3, so there wasn't a ton of people at work today.
21: Yep.
22: Hopefully you got 3 days off.
21: I worked this morning and I was apologizing. I said, I'm sorry to bring you here on the holiday, but my problem is my schedule books up like 3 months in advance and I just don't think about it until it's the holiday. So right. I wake up on the holiday. I'm like, why am I working today? I'm like, oh yeah. And I apologize.
22: Oh, man.
21: But obviously they booked it too. So they were okay with it. All right. Let me just tell you this. 500,000 meals. They give me this piece of paper here and I have to read this.
22: Oh yeah. Read the paper.
21: I think Gatos made this. It's a 500,000 meals. That's the goal. Bruce and Gatos are outspoken against hunger this June for St. Mary's Food Bank. $1 provides 5 meals. Text food, the word food, to 62620 to donate. And I will tell you, we're raising money. We're getting money in the door here. We want to get to, we're this close to 300,000 meals.
22: Wow. Jerry
21: Brown over at St. Mary's is texting me. We need $526 more. If we can get that right now,
22: that's doable.
21: We will have raised enough money for 300,000 meals. You and I did that, Ian. That's not Gatos and Bruce. That's us.
22: Yeah, there we
21: but,
22: go.
21: But we are getting there. So if you can, do that now. Go to your phone and text the word food to 62620. You'll get the link. Give some money and just help the others in the Valley who need some help, making sure we can put food on the table for their kids and for families and for veterans. Jerry Brown came on and talked about how in the line now, there's a lot of veterans, lot of veterans. And it's so sad to me that these folks are having to go stand at the food bank to help get food, to help them get through the summer months. But let's help them out.
22: Gave so much for our country. Maybe there's a veteran you know and how much you respect them. Know that there's others in need and you can easily help out. $1 gets 5 meals, yeah. $5, 25 meals. And
0: the match.
22: And the match. You cannot turn down a match. So please do your part if you can.
0: All right. The Iran deal. This is still the biggest story in the news right now. We were at war with Iran. Now we're in a 60-day negotiating window. Kind of a ceasefire extension is really what this is. But the document, the MOU, Ian, is it kind of lays out the terms of this agreement. And as you look through this, it's kind of easy to see. And again, I'm a guy who supported the war when it started. I don't support war. I'm not out there saying let's do war, go to war. But Iran is bad. Iran is a bad actor. They do bad things. They
22: support
0: kill people.
22: Very bad people.
0: Terrorists. I mean, they literally when you're talking about terrorists in the Middle East, Iran is behind them. And so if we could do something to get rid of that regime, and they're also trying to get a nuclear weapon. If we can shut down that regime, give new leadership. Help the 94 million Iranians who live in Iran and that are living under this brutal regime. If we could have done that, and that was Trump's goal when it started. We're going to get rid of these people. We're going to get rid of their nuclear ambitions. We're going to get rid of their ballistic missile program and all their medium range missiles that threaten not just Israel, but Saudi Arabia and UAE and Kuwait and all of our allies in the region and Europe, which we now have seen they have missiles that could reach all across Europe. If we could do that and shut that down, that was worthwhile. That was something that I think was not just good and safer for the world, but also less expensive because we spend so much money having to defend against Iran and its proxies.
22: And if we could get some guarantees that really would say, all right, we think we're really secure with this as far as uranium, missiles, funding other terrorist groups, Hezbollah, Hamas, Houthis, who all want to kill us.
0: Yeah.
22: And are not shy about that idea at all. But there's not a ton of those guarantees in this current deal as it is.
0: Well, no. So the deal now, the agreement to stop fighting and have the ceasefire, when you look at the 14 points, what it says is immediately upon signing, we're releasing frozen Iranian funds in the amount of $24 billion. So you're giving this regime now, you are strengthening the regime. The money isn't going to Iranians, it's going to them. So it's strengthening them. In addition, we are lifting all, the United States is lifting all of the sanctions that we've had on Iran, all of them. Now, again, not just from the war. We had sanctions from before that Trump put in place, that other presidents have put in place. This has been going on for decades. He's lifting all of those.
22: Used as a tool against terrorism.
0: To try to get Iran to stop what they're doing. And the crazy part of that is, so Iran used to sell its oil. It obviously has a lot of oil, but it had to sell it at a discount because with the sanctions, it couldn't use certain types of banking. It couldn't do certain, it would tell other countries you can't buy oil from Iran. So countries that would say, well, we're going to go around the sanctions, but we're not going to pay full price because we're taking some risk. Now, Iran can sell their oil at full price.
22: There is some.
0: Which, by the way, $60 billion a year in revenue for Iran from that.
22: Just from that.
0: Yeah.
22: And the fear is, how will they use that money? Will they use it to enrich their people? Will they use it to better the country? Or will those dollars be turned around and used in terrorism?
0: Yeah, and to build their weapons and missiles. And then there's more than that. They're in this agreement that Trump signed, it also has a thing that the United States is committed to raise $300 billion for Iran. Now, keep in mind what that says. We're not raising money for Kuwait or Saudi Arabia or the UAE or Israel, where Iran missiles created damage there. We're getting money for Iran. That's incredible to me. $300 billion for them to do that. What does Iran give up? They open the Strait of Hormuz. That's it. And I want to make sure I'm being clear, because the points that President Trump laid out at the beginning of this regime change, that's not happening. The getting rid of their nuclear materials and ever getting a nuclear weapon, that's still to be discussed, but there's no guarantee that they're going to do those things. Stop funding the terrorist proxies, Hezbollah, Hamas, everybody else in the Middle East. That's not in there. Stop building, get rid of your missile building project. That's not in there. So Iran, the only thing Iran did was open the Strait of Hormuz.
22: And a reconstruction fund for Iran.
0: The $300 billion.
22: Yeah.
0: So this is the end. The U.S. ends its blockade, which was really crippling the Iranian economy. I don't know how anybody can look at this and say, yeah, this is a good deal for the United States.
22: Well, it seems that the JCPOA had more specifics on nukes and uranium. And now maybe those details will be hashed out later on, but that was ditched years ago and was called weak and it didn't have these protections. Yeah. As it stands now, the current memo of understanding/deal doesn't seem to have those specifics. And maybe this is just the start and it will all be added, but there's not any talk about how many kilograms of uranium that some of the old deals did have.
21: And in fairness, you know, Trump and his people have said that's the part we're going to negotiate now in the next 60 days. Iran doesn't do anything in 60 days, so they're going to drag it out. This is what they do. Look, I was not a fan of the JCPOA. That's the one that's the deal that Obama made with Iran. I did not think it was strong enough. I think it left open all sorts of places for Iran to still get a nuclear weapon. But there was a lot of observation. It allowed inspectors to come into Iran. They did get rid of their nuclear material. It went to Russia. We know that. We were there when it was taken out. They did stop generating more nuclear energy, more nuclear power. We know that's true. And they only started again when President Trump became president in his first term and he canceled the deal. He terminated that agreement. And then Iran said, OK, and they started doing it again. So we got back here because of that. Now, I don't know what would have happened when that deal was over. It was only 10 years, the JCPOA. I don't know if Iran would have said, now we're starting again, or would they have renegotiated a new deal, or would they have said, and this was the idea, was let's let Iran just get back to hopefully taking care of its people and become a member of the world body and let's get moving. And it doesn't happen. That's not what these folks, that's not their goal. Their goal is make money for themselves and their ideologues, and they want to kill Westerners, kill Jews, kill. I mean, they are very focused on what's important to them, and making us happy is not on their list.
22: Some of the other aspects of the deal ending the hostilities in Lebanon right now, and it hasn't changed since I talked about this maybe a couple hours ago, Israel on board with stopping the fighting in Lebanon. We'll see, because that was mentioned 2 weeks ago and then the fighting continued. But that's kind of another aspect of this. I doubt Israel is happy with this deal at all.
21: Israel's not happy with the deal.
22: We'll see what happens with the fighting and it continues.
21: Yeah, this puts Israel in such a bad place, and Israel's our ally. Israel joined this war with us. They were our partner in this war. And now President Trump made this peace agreement without Israel at the table, but there are requirements that Israel has to do things that they weren't at the table to negotiate or discuss. It's really quite amazing. And now President Trump and Vice President Vance are literally threatening Israel to stop being critical of the deal. And those threats, Vance did it yesterday. So a Republican conservative Trump supporting senator said that this is the worst U.S. foreign policy blunder in decades. Other people have called it a debacle. Republicans who support Trump and supported the war have said this is not Democrats. I'm not quoting Democrats. I'm quoting Republicans who are saying this is a blunder. This is a debacle. They can't believe that this is what the president did. And when you ask why, his answer was, he gave a speech a couple of days ago, is he was afraid that the economy was going to become bad, and he didn't want to be Herbert Hoover, who was president when the Great Depression happened in 1929. But there was no indication that we're even close to that. But Iran was. Iran's economy was in the toilet, and we've somehow pulled them out, dried them off, and we're giving them $500 million to get on their way. It's insane.
22: Hopefully some more guarantees as they kind of work things out in the next 60 days, adding a bit more teeth, especially when it comes to some of the nuclear requirements and monitoring.
21: That's it. All right, that's Ian Schwartz. I'm Barry Markson. Back with the Big Q poll question of the day. Stay with us. It's KTAR.
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6: 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I will never do that. 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That's the Doug Hopkins difference.

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1: It's 3:47. I'm Balan Overstoles, and this is what you need to know right now. At least three wildfires continue to burn across Arizona as of this morning, with 287 firefighters on various fronts. The Dellenbaugh Fire, just east of the Nevada-Arizona border, has burned 779 acres, but is at 50% containment. Further northeast, the Rock Canyon Fire remains at 5% containment, with just over 4,500 acres burned as of Friday. And finally, the Sycamore Fire has burned more than 3,300 acres in the Tonto National Forest at 0% containment. All of our top stories are just 15 minutes away. 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
2: Thank you, Balan. Phoenix with a crash on the right-hand shoulder. Loop on 1, Agua Fria, southbound near McDowell Road. Phoenix with a crash blocking the intersection. Loop 202, South Mountain Freeway, northbound approaching Dobbins Road. 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
8: Okay, we are outspoken against hunger, and that is actually the topic of the Big Q poll question.
9: Really?
8: Yes, brought to you by your Valley Toyota dealers. So, ready for the question. Question is, what was the best reason to donate to Outspoken Against Hunger with Bruce and Gatos as a partner with St. Mary's? So, one, feed the elderly.
9: Yes, that's a good one.
8: That's a good one.
9: Okay.
8: Two, feed the kids.
9: Oh, all right. That's a good one. Yeah.
8: Three, feed others who are struggling to put food on the table.
9: Okay. That's good.
8: And then four, all the above.
9: Oh, there's five.
8: There's five.
9: Yeah, there's another one.
8: There's another one.
9: It's only on there for today.
8: Oh, what is it?
9: We want to raise more money than Bruce and Gatos.
8: Oh, okay.
9: That's the big reason.
8: I'm looking at the website. I'm like, is this?
9: We want to raise more money than Bruce. So far, we've got over the line now. So now we've raised over 300,000 meals have been raised by Outspoken.
8: Amazing really work, folks.
9: By Ian and I. We've
8: and
9: done
8: the,
9: that.
8: Oh, the listeners and the viewers are the real heroes.
9: That's right.
8: The answer was, because I did not want to pit the elderly against the children, the answer, 89% said all the above.
9: All the above.
8: So, yes.
9: That's a good thing.
8: Thank goodness.
9: So, yeah, but let's jump in here right now and do this. And I'll tell you, we have a match. Josh Isner from Axon is giving a $75,000 match.
8: Wow.
9: So every dollar raised up to $75,000, if we raise that much, he's going to match it. So that's incredible.
8: That's
9: all by itself. We're up over 60,000 now. And so that means every dollar you give, you're actually getting $2 that are going to feed the hungry here in Arizona and Phoenix. And every dollar we raise feeds, it's five meals. So it's
8: fantastic.
9: And we want to get to 500,000 meals. That's the idea. We've got to 300,000 so far, and we're close. So do it now. Go to your phone and just text the word food to 620-620. We're just going to shoot you back a link. You press on that. Tells you how to give. You can do. And I'm going to tell you, do what you can. You want to do $1,000. That's great. You want to do $500, $100, whatever you can do, do $25.
8: Yeah.
9: But help out, as you're saying, Ian, the elderly that are there getting food so they can keep eating. It's the children. It's a tough time. Inflation has been up. Rent is up. Gas prices have been up. A lot of people are struggling. We all are struggling a little bit. But for some people, it's enough to push it where they don't have food. They don't have money for food.
8: Exactly. You might be able to shift things around in your life. You say, hey, I'm going to cut back on this. Or, hey, beef's really expensive. Maybe I'm going to go with chicken or something like that in the grocery store because those prices have been crazy. Some folks don't have that luxury of those kind of simple options, and that's who we're really trying to help.
9: Bruce and Gatos were telling me they've had to cut back on going to like Steak 44 down to two times a week.
8: It's been very difficult. They got to go to Durant's once a month.
9: That's right. Got to cut that back.
8: One in five Arizona children, this is kind of a shocking number, one in five Arizona children, they grow up in poverty and with food insecurity.
9: Yeah, it's one in five. And I have to tell you, the summer is worse because a lot of those kids, they're getting meals at school and now there's no school. So it's a difficult thing. It's parents who care. They don't have the money. They're trying. And with inflation, the things that we're all dealing with, for some parents, it gets them over the top. They just can't. They don't have enough. St. Mary's is there. They're providing that little bit of help just to make sure we get you through a tough time. Let's help them too. Text food to 620-620.
8: Pick each other up.
9: All right. That's Ian Schwartz. I'm Barry Markson. We're raising money to Outspoken Against Hunger here at Outspoken. On the other side, World Cup. It's in the United States. It's in North America. We're going to tell you the latest. The United States played today. We'll have the results for you on that. And also, what do all these folks visiting for the World Cup think of the U.S.? We'll tell you next. That's Ian Schwartz. I'm Barry Markson. It's KTAR.
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1: It's 4 o'clock. I'm Balan Overstolz. Here's what you need to know. A U.S. official confirming that Israel and Hezbollah have agreed to a ceasefire, but there have been new Israeli strikes. Meanwhile, U.S. and Iran talks planned for today are on hold, and a growing number of Republicans are speaking out against the ceasefire deal.
23: There's one thing to say that their heavy-handed approach toward military operations are just that. It's another thing to say that they can't defend themselves against attacks by Hezbollah, not only against their military, the IDF, but against their civilian population. That is obviously a sovereign right of any country. And I don't see, even with the relationship that the United States has with Israel, us being able to essentially tell them to stand down on defending themselves.
1: That's ABC News contributor and former Deputy Assistant Secretary of Defense for the Middle East, Mick Mulroy. The TSA warning travelers to expect crowded airports this holiday weekend. They say people traveling for Juneteenth should prepare for long security lines.
24: More than 700 flights have already been canceled across the country, and most of them are either in Dallas-Fort Worth or Charlotte. And those are both American Airlines hubs, so things are rough. And as those planes are hopscotching

0: being free.
1: And Mackey says grief comes from the fact Juneteenth marks the date of enforcing the end of slavery 2 years after the signing of the Emancipation Proclamation, showing African Americans were, in his words, second-class citizens even then. The Rock Canyon fire burning near the Arizona-Utah border has grown to nearly 4,700 acres. However, containment has increased to 10%. Public information officer with the Rock Canyon fire, Dolores Garcia, tells KTAR how crews are battling that blaze.
2: Firefighters on the ground are building fire line or clearing vegetation, as well as tying in or utilizing natural breaks such as dirt road.
1: No evacuation orders have been issued, but she reminds you to not fly your drone near the fire so as to not interfere with crews' firefighting efforts.
3: Eyes on Education.
1: The mother of a student stabbed and killed at Maryville High School last August is now seeking legal action against the district.
4: Graciela Lopez filed a lawsuit against the Phoenix Union High School District alleging wrongful death. That's according to our TV partners at ABC 15. Lopez's 16-year-old son, Michael Montoya II, was stabbed multiple times by another student in a classroom. He later died in the hospital. The suspect, Chris Aguilar, pled not guilty. Now Lopez is suing the school district, citing a history of violence and weapons on campus. Shira Tansar, KTAR News.
1: 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County prosecutors intend to retry sentencing against Ian Mitchum, a man found guilty of the 2015 murder of a Scottsdale woman named Allison Feldman. Last month, a jury found itself unable to decide his sentence, resulting in a mistrial, though his guilty verdict still stands. Maricopa County Attorney Rachel Mitchell said this week,
5: "Yes, I have made a decision on that. Now, obviously, it's not a retrial of the guilt phase or the aggravation phase, but we are going to be retrying the sentencing phase of that case."
1: Prosecutors linked Mitchum to the killing through DNA evidence. New today, Vice President J.D. Vance will be visiting Arizona on Monday. He'll be speaking near the Tucson area at an event open to the public announced by the Arizona Republican Party. Party Chair Sergio Arellano said in a statement he's thrilled to bring the VP to Arizona. And now for a check on traffic, here's Enrique Garcia live from the Valley Chevy Dealers Traffic Center.
6: Thank you, Val. In Scottsdale, they crashed in the right-hand shoulder. Loop 101, Pima Freeway, southbound near Thomas Road. Goodyear with a crash on the right-hand shoulder. I-10 Papago Freeway, westbound near Saravelle Avenue. 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
1: Thank you, Enrique. KTAR weather for the Valley today, sunny high of 106. Tonight, clear skies, low of 82. Tomorrow, sunny once again, high of 104. And guess what? Sunday, still sunny, high of 106. Next week, Monday kicks off with a high of 108. Triple-digit heat, zero stress. 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
9: All right, hour number three of the big program. It's Outspoken with Bruce and Gatos. I'm Barry Markson. That's Ian Schwartz.
10: Great to be here.
9: And Ian, you know what everybody's been saying now that it's hour number three?
10: What are they saying?
9: They're saying you guys are way better looking than Bruce and Gatos. That's what they're saying. You can check us out on the YouTube at KTR. You can check us out online on the streaming and on the app, the KTR app. It's we're all over the place now. So
10: I felt kind of cheated when I started doing this radio deal because I thought I could just come in here looking like a slob.
9: Right. Yeah.
10: And like, well, no, we're on YouTube too.
9: It's an odd business model. You bring in a bunch of radio guys and then you put us on TV. It's like that makes a lot of sense. But that's what we're doing now.
10: It's way of the future.
9: It's fantastic. All right. The World Cup is here. It's in North America. It's hosted by the United States and Mexico and Canada. And I think we have to start, Ian, by saying the United States played Australia today on the, you know what they call it, on the pitch.
10: On the pitch. Yes, I got to learn all these terms for soccer.
9: And the United States, we won 2-0 over Australia. And that's big news.
10: That's great. They go on to the
9: Balin, what is it called?
10: Balin, what is this called?
11: Well, I can pull up the script. I'm not your
9: Paul, you know what it's called? Whether
10: Paul,
9: we went on to next,
10: like the
9: knockout round.
10: The death kill round.
11: This is the knockout round.
9: Okay. The knockout round. You know what the other name for the knockout round is? The nap round. It's a nap.
10: The nap round.
9: You take a little nap while you're
10: watching. Because you've been watching for 8 hours.
9: The great thing about soccer is you can get the highlight show, and it's like a minute, and you get all.

0: couple of goals and you're good to go.
1: It's, I guess what bugs me about soccer is that you can tie.
0: Yeah.
1: What?
0: Because it's really not even a sport. It's just running around on the grass. It's like when your kids are like 3 and 4 and you just bring them to the park and just let them run for a while. Then they come back. You're like, okay, welcome back.
1: A bit of a frolic.
0: Yes. I can't do this. If I do soccer jokes now, I get hate mail. It's not
1: soccer.
0: People love it. They love the World Cup. They love soccer. Friends of mine have like traveled in the United States to go see matches like in the U.S.
1: Oh, for sure.
0: My friend just got back from Seattle. I mean, people are really into it.
1: Buddy of mine went to Mexico City to see the game. So it's big business. $40 billion. What we brought into the U.S. economy.
0: That's amazing.
1: Tons of local bars and restaurants doing specials. But that's fantastic. The U.S. advancing after beating Australia.
0: That's right. So that's fun. Look, if we're going to host it, you might as well enjoy yourself. It's like when you play poker at your friend's house and then he's the first one out of the tournament. He's got to sit there while you're in his house. He's like, I want you to leave.
1: Everybody get out of here.
0: So it's good that we're still in it. I will say though, all these folks from other countries coming to the U.S. For the World Cup, and they're all over social media and they're showing, you know, a lot of things, how great the United States is, talking about how wonderful the people are and how welcoming. In many cases, they seem almost surprised. But the thing that I'm seeing more often than anything else is this ranch dressing obsession that these people have. It's incredible. And it actually, I laughed and I was like, this is a little bit sad, right? Because you go to Italy and the food's like amazing. And it's always like, and you go to France or anywhere you go, there's all this great history and food and things. And people come here and the greatest thing we have is the ranch dressing. That's what we offer the world. It's a little scary.
1: I mean, it's one of our greater contributions, I think.
0: I'm going to tell you something. I don't always tell people this. I do not like ranch dressing. I don't use it on salads. I use it for wings. That's the one exception. The one exception is wings.
1: Pizza? A little dip in the pizza?
0: Why would I ruin pizza by doing that? It makes no sense.
1: It elevates.
0: I can just pour some heavy cream over the top. It makes no sense. Pizza's fantastic. So I don't get it. But I know everybody loves ranch. It's a thing.
1: Yeah, there's all sorts of crazy videos of folks from other countries trying ranch, trying Texas barbecue, trying greasy spoon diners. But hey, I mean, if you're coming from England, anything's going to be better than that.
0: Yeah, yeah.
1: Come on now.
0: English food is a struggle with the classic English food.
1: But I'm glad they're enjoying it.
0: Yeah.
1: There's a lot of positive things being said, which is nice. They're saying, hey, these Americans, they're not so bad.
0: They're nice people. This is okay. So yeah, it's get past the politicians and we're actually nice folks. So that's great. It's nice to host. Nice to have everybody here. And I have to say, for the most part, everybody I see that are visiting from foreign countries, they're liking it. They're enjoying being in the United States. They're really enjoying the people. The games have been great. It's been fun. So I'm not a big soccer guy, but it's great to host. Great to have everybody here. And the U.S. is winning, which is making it even better.
1: I'm reading a story right now talking about some guys trying to take the ranch back with them. A guy bought a liter of it.
0: Oh, my gosh.
1: A liter of ranch. To try to take back on the flight.
0: I mean, some smart entrepreneur is going to go back to Europe or Japan or wherever they like this and like, it's not that hard to make, folks.
1: Exactly. a little bit of dust.
0: Get the Hidden Valley franchise outside of the U.S.
1: I think you're on to something. I mean, because that's what they're doing now with like some of the viral foods in Japan. They're bringing them here and making a killing.
0: Exactly.
1: Like boba tea. Hello.
0: Yes.
1: We need to take ranch. That way.
0: There's money to be made.
1: Oh my gosh.
0: There's no question about that. There is money to be made. I mean, maybe we should send some Velveeta over there. What else can we do? What else can we send with the ranch? I mean, my goodness. But I actually do like that you mentioned this earlier. You know, people are also coming in here and having Texas barbecue for the first time, right? Or having a big like burger, like one of our great burgers that we have here.
1: Rack of ribs.
0: And people are like, whoa, like this is amazing. Because it's different. It's fun. It's kind of cool that we go places and say the food is amazing. And then people come here and say, your food is amazing too. And we get to introduce them to
1: heart disease.
0: That's right.
1: If they're not careful.
0: Here's our wonderful array of fast food restaurants.
1: Moderation, folks.
0: Knock yourself out. And the ranch dressing, which is also very healthy. So that's going to be the good stuff. Speaking of restaurants, and we're going to get into this a little bit coming up right after the news break here. But, you know, it is summer out here in the Valley and things are different now, Ian. And how long have you been out here in the Valley now? A long time, right?
1: Born and raised here. I grew up in Mesa, moved to a few states, but I've been back home for 10 years working.
0: Okay. And I moved out here when I was 13. I think I'm kind of a native now.
1: Yeah.
0: But I remember when I was here and I used to work in restaurants and in hotels, and literally some hotels and certainly restaurants would close. They would just shut down for a month in the summer because it was that slow. And I bring this up now because we're going to highlight this and just talk a little bit about supporting local, like go to local locally owned restaurants, go to locally owned shops. And it's not to say that the folks who aren't local are bad people. A lot of times their franchises are owned by local people, but folks who own small places, they need our help. They need our support. And I'm not saying they want a handout, just go frequent them and help them out in the summer months when it's slower. We don't have the visitors. A lot of people are leaving on vacation.
1: There's no spring training. None of the big things that pull people in.
0: Right.
1: Plenty of people go on vacation, whether it's over to San Diego or the family is going somewhere, east. A lot of people leave.
0: Yeah.
1: And they really do feel it, a lot of these restaurants.
0: They really do. So it's, head over. We're going to talk about this coming up in just a minute with some of our favorites and some of your favorites. But go somewhere in your neighborhood. Go somewhere local. Tell them hi. Have a meal. Go to local shops. Go to, one of the places I'll talk about is a place called Nelson's. Nelson's Meat Plus Fish.
1: Yeah, good spot.
0: A great place for fresh fish. Unbelievably great place for fresh fish. And it slows down a ton in the summer. It just does. And he tells you, he's like, please come support us. Come be with us. And they have great summer specials. They have great deals. But a lot of local places are doing this. So we're going to highlight some of those things for you when we get back and just encourage everybody. If you're going to spend money, if you're going to go out for dinner, if you're going to do things, try to find somewhere local and go in and say hi. Because that's what helps keep these places open. So they're there for us the year after year. All right. That's Ian Schwartz. I'm Barry Markson. It's Outspoken. With Bruce and Gatos. We're going to be back in just a moment after this update from news. Stay with us. It's KTAR.
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6: At 4:14, I'm Ballin Overstoles, and this is what you need to know right now. As summer travel season heats up, gas prices are falling. AAA reports Arizona's average price per gallon of regular gas has dropped to $4.29, down 19 cents in the past week. This trend can also be seen nationwide, and for the first time since March 30th, the national average price per gallon of regular gas is $3.99. Seeing freeway construction in Goodyear, a new 4-mile expansion of the Loop 303 has just started construction and is expected to last for the next 4 years. Laura Douglas, Arizona Department of Transportation and Communications Projects Manager, tells Arizona's Morning News the southward expansion will accommodate the quickly growing population of the West Valley. All of our top stories are just 15 minutes away. 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
7: Thank you, Batlin. Scottsdale with a crash on the right-hand shoulder. Loop 101, Pima Freeway, southbound near Thomas Road. Goodyear with a crash on the right-hand shoulder. I-10 Papago Freeway, westbound near Saravelle Avenue. Enrique Garcia, KTAR News, and now back to Outspoken with Bruce and Gators.
0: All right, welcome back, everybody. Barry Marks and Ian Schwartz here on Outspoken. Thanks for joining us. And, Ian, this is one of the things, I love restaurants. I used to work in restaurants. I love eating. But I love and I love getting to know and supporting local chefs. And so I do this all through the year anyway. But I know this time of year is a tough time if you own restaurants or a small shop or things like that. Especially if you're, a lot of your business is from visitors or just even the folks that are here. A lot of people leave in the summer. As you were saying, we go to San Diego, we get out of town, and they struggle.
1: Yeah, some people also just don't want to go out in the heat.
0: Yeah,
1: they're like, I'm going to, DoorDash or make something at home because it's, 110 or right. Whatever. But it is tough. You talk to any restaurateur, big, small, the high-end guys, the middle guys, low guys, price-wise, they will tell you it is, it's a little tough out there for sure.
0: And I know, you know, look, with inflation and things, the economy is good in some ways and bad in some ways right now, but it's hurting for a lot of people. And look, if you don't have the money to go out, we get it. I mean, I certainly understand that. I've been there, but if you have some money, if you're going to go out, we just always say like, go to the local place, find the place in your neighborhood or go, you know, 5-10 minutes away, whatever, and find a good restaurant that you like and is local. And I'm going to tell you, they're going to appreciate you coming in. And the other thing that's great this time of year, I was saying this to someone before, there's less people here. So there's less traffic. You can get into restaurants that you couldn't get into before.
1: It's a little easier.
0: It's actually kind of a nice time to be here, except for the heat. But it's actually kind of cool. You can get into places that are hard to get into and get around easier. I mean, just coming to the station, when I come to the station normally in the afternoon, it's a lot of traffic.
1: Oh, yeah.
0: Not today. It was beautiful. I just drove straight across town. It was great.
1: Like, I got the whole place to myself.
0: Yeah, I love that. So, all right, so let's go down. What are some, I mean, I'll give you a couple of mine. I love restaurants. I love, like I said, I love chefs. I love people in restaurants. But I love a couple of my favorites out in Scottsdale where I am. But one is called The Mick. It's in McCormick Ranch.
1: Oh, okay. I've never
0: been
1: there.
0: It's like they call it American Brasserie, but it's just a chef that grew up here in the Phoenix area, went to high school out here and then went and learned to be a chef and traveled the world and has come back here with his partner, John. And his business partner. Mm-hmm. And they make great food. And it's just one of those places where you walk in and everybody knows you. If you've been there, you go there the second time, they know who you are.
1: Oh, that's
0: and
1: cool.
0: And they give you a hug, and it's professional waiters and people who do this for a living. And it's just such a great place, and it's all beer and wine, but the food's fantastic. And it's called The Mick. And go check it out at McCormick Ranch. And another one I love is called Heritage, which just opened up within the last year in North Scottsdale around Thompson Peak. The Mick, by the way, is like Hayden and Shea, basically, just south of Shea. And Heritage is up around Thompson Peak and Bell. And it's a Mediterranean food, but like Italian and some Spanish, but really a lot of Italian stuff. Phenomenal.
1: Just that's awesome.
0: Unbelievably great food. And again, local chef. Who's done some big things and then opened a restaurant with another local restaurateur who has a couple of other places. And again, you walk in, people know who you are, experienced staff. It's fantastic. And I went there yesterday to Heritage and I was so happy there are people in there. Like they're busy.
1: Right.
0: And I'm like this
1: okay,
0: is great.
1: Good. We want to see this.
0: Yeah. Cause I was worried about them. So, what about you? You have some local spots you love?
1: Oh man. I frequent, downtown. I live closer to downtown. A place, Otro Cafe.
0: Oh, yeah.
1: Great spot. Mm-hmm. Chef Doug Robeson does a lot of great stuff in the community, working with schools on like how to grow vegetables and neat stuff. I think he also has Gallo Blanco, which is great. This is kind of a Mexican food and really, really, really good stuff. Some great breakfast items there. They got this thing called the Naco Torta. And they grill their carne asada with mesquite.
0: Oh.
1: And they do some carne asada, avocado. And an egg on this delicious bread, and it is just to die for. I said, if you ever take this off the menu, we're going to have problems.
0: Exactly.
1: There's a spot I like to go to. It's right across the street from the Heard Museum. It's called Oven and Vine.
0: Oh,
1: and
0: never been there.
1: They got some great ribs, and the folks that run it, they're from New Mexico, or they have New Mexico roots. I can't remember right off the top of my head, but they make really good New Mexico green chili.
0: Oh, wow.
1: And so they have this little potato au gratin square, and they put this new green chili sauce over it, and it's just so, so good.
0: That's so good.
1: They got a little patio, and obviously if it's like 120, it's not going to work.
0: Yeah.
1: But once the sun sets, they got these misters, and it's like a cool little quaint spot that you would have never even known about unless maybe someone told you. I just was looking up some deals because there's a lot of deals out there to be had. Mastro's, they do a 3-course meal for $69.
0: Wow.
1: And that's good for them.
0: Now, not locally owned anymore, by the way. Mastro's is owned by a big corporation, but I hear what you're saying. Good deal.
1: Yeah. So they do, that's pretty good for a steakhouse,
0: Yeah.
1: It could be a $400 meal. Miracle Mile Deli, great folks there. Josh Garcia, they're doing an $8 hot dog special, Heber National hot dog fries and a drink. That goes through July 4th.
0: I got to say, I love Miracle Mile.
1: Oh,
0: and,
1: so good.
0: And the station was so nice. They brought in, we paid for it, but the station brought in Miracle Mile for lunch for the folks working on the holiday.
1: Yes.
0: It's so good. Not that I forget, but it's just so good. Their corned beef.
1: Do you have a favorite item there?
0: I love the pastrami.
1: The straw.
0: Yeah.
1: They got the sandwich. The straw. Yeah. Which is so good.
0: So good.
1: But look around, call your favorite spot, hunt around on the internet. A lot of them offering some good deals to try to bring people inside.
0: Well, and you said earlier, Global Ambassador, which is a cool new hotel at 44th Street in Camelback. And they have a French kind of steak place in there.
1: Yeah.
0: But they're doing a steak frites, was a great steak and French fries for like $35, which is crazy cheap.
1: Yeah, right. And it'd be 60 plus probably normally.
0: And you go, and I got to tell you, that place, you can't even get in there. So in the summer, obviously, you can get in there.
1: Yeah.
0: And there's really great opportunities. Some other places you could try, you know, try some, go to Pizzeria Bianco. Over in Town and Country, the Chris Bianco, the famous pizzeria, if you haven't been there in a while. They're over like around 20th Street and Camelback. Another great local restaurant, F&B, if you've never been there.
1: Oh, yeah, right.
0: They get a lot of awards, very hard to get into, but very casual. Local chef who's won the James Beard Award, Christine Babman, and the great owners there. And they're, it's delicious. And go try that out. And these are folks that are, these are busy places, hard to get into. You can do it now, and they'll appreciate you coming in.
1: Yeah, help support the local economy. Yeah. They help employ other people's. It's kind of a ripple effect. And the money stays here, too.
0: Yeah. That's 100% of the money stays here.
1: That's fantastic.
0: And these folks, especially, they use local things. And I have to tell you, you're right about the patios, you know, Heritage that I talked about and the Mick, both have big patios. They're facing, they're like east facing. So by nighttime, they're cooled down. They have misters. It's, you can actually sit out there even when it's 105. It's not 105 then, but it's actually kind of, it's pleasant. It's odd, but it works.
1: I know. Once you really get good. That sunset, like that's really, really does help. Oh, and good point that steakhouse is owned by a bigger, not quite local. So
0: yeah, that was the Mastro family that started that.
1: Right.
0: They now own Steak 44.
1: Yes, and they sold 44. It to Landry's.
0: Yeah.
1: Find the local one.
0: Go to the local place. That's exactly right. But there's so many great places and shops too. Go to the local markets. Go to the places like around the Old Town Scottsdale where there's shops there that cater to tourists. They're dying right now. So if you can find something you can buy there, help them out. It's a nice thing too. So anyway, it's a good way to help the community. And it's great food and a great opportunity to check out a place. And I guarantee you, just go in and say hi. And by the way, head in on a Tuesday or Wednesday or Thursday.
1: Yeah.
0: And they'll love you for coming in.
1: Oh, Aftermath. Have you been there?
0: Yes.
1: Oh, the burger.
0: Such a good burger. That place is great. Charles Barber. Love Charles.
1: Elementary school friend.
0: Yeah. There, is that right?
1: Yeah. Way back. He knows where all the bodies are buried.
0: There you go. Charles is great. Or head over to his old place that Dom Ruggiero owns, Hush Public House.
1: Oh my gosh.
0: Or Fire Will. Too. Great local places with the, by the way, the burger at Fire Will.
1: That's a delicious,
0: phenomenal
1: burger as well.
0: Yeah.
1: Listen, I'm trying to keep some semblance of a somber bod here, and I don't think it's going to happen.
0: You can share a burger. It's all right. You can share a burger.
1: Too many good options.
0: So many good places, but find some in your neighborhood, wherever you are, and just go say hi and spend. If you're going to spend a little money, spend it local.
1: Good call.
0: All right. That's Ian Schwartz. I'm Barry Markson. Coming up, Thomas Galvin is going to join us. He's on the Maricopa County Board of Supervisors, and we're going to get into a local issue that's really been blowing up here. It's between the county recorder's office and Justin Heap, who's the county recorder, and the Board of Supervisors. There's been lawsuits. There's been allegations of criminal activity. There's a criminal investigation going on right now. And we just had the Court of Appeals rule in a case dealing with how the election this year is going to be run. So,
1: which is coming up soon.
0: Very quickly, before you know it. So Thomas Galvin is going to join us in studio. We're going to break that down and give you the background of this. People think it's complicated. People think it's both sides are being crazy. No, we're going to tell you what's happening and why with Thomas Galvin in just a minute. So stay with us. I'm Barry Markson with Ian Schwartz. It's KTAR.
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6: It's coming up on 4:30. I'm Ballin Overstolz. Here's what you need to know. Politicians on both sides of the aisle saying that the memorandum of understanding between the United States and Iran might be better for Iran. Political analyst Chuck Todd joined Arizona's Morning News to say it might be even worse than that.
21: Arguably, it's worse than where we were before the war began, because Iran didn't have open, and they weren't opening and closing the strait at will.
6: Following the peace deal with Iran, Israel and Hezbollah have also agreed to a ceasefire. Today marks the opening of the Obama Presidential Center in Chicago, more than a decade in the making.
22: In their speeches, both former President Obama and the former First Lady called for unity in our divided nation and said they hope this new center will be a beacon for inspiration and community. Now, most of the center is free, but tickets to the museum are $30. They're sold out until about November. They're expecting about 1 million visitors here a year.
6: That's ABC's Alex Perez.
2: As time goes on, you know, cases, you get more information.
6: Maricopa County Attorney Rachel Mitchell talked more about a plea deal taking the death penalty off the table for Adam Schief. Schief was found guilty of killing a New River pastor. Mitchell says mitigating factors like the mental health of the convicted and impacts on the victim's family in a lengthy trial are common reasons the death penalty is avoided.
2: Taking all of that into account is very important as to not whether we can get a conviction, but whether a jury will impose the ultimate penalty.
6: The plea deal did include a life sentence. Schief himself had said he wanted to be put to death for the killing. Phoenix police have opened a homicide investigation after officers responded to a report of a man shot near 45th Avenue at 2 a.m. this morning. When officers arrived at the scene, they found a man in critical condition with gunshot wounds. He was taken to the hospital but succumbed to his injuries. Anyone with information about this crime is asked to call Silent Witness at 480-WITNESS. Again, that is Silent Witness at 480-WITNESS. And now for a check on traffic, here's Enrique Garcia live from the Valley Chevy Dealers Traffic Center.
7: Thank you, Alan. Goodyear with a crash in the right-hand shoulder. I-10 Papago Freeway westbound near Litchfield Road. Scottsdale crash on the right-hand shoulder. Loop 101 Pima Freeway southbound near Thomas Road. And a quick look into our surface street. Scottsdale with a vehicle fire on Thomas Road and 60th Street. Enrique Garcia, KTAR News.
6: Thanks, Enrique, for keeping us up to date on this holiday. And KTAR weather for the Valley. Today, sunny, high of 106. Tonight, clear skies, low of 82. Tomorrow, sunny once again, high of 104. Sunday, guess what? It is still sunny, high of 106. And next week, even more sunny skies, Monday, high of 108. 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
3: Hey guys, Patricia with the Mike Broomhead Show. Enjoy your Juneteenth weekend. Coming up on Monday, Mike is back and we'll recap the weekend headlines. That's coming up Monday on the Mike Broomhead Show.
0: All right, welcome back, everybody. It's Outspoken here on KTAR. I'm Barry Markson with Ian Schwartz sitting in on this Juneteenth. Thanks for being with us.
1: Yeah, great to be here.
0: And we're excited to have joining us right now Thomas Galvin. He's on the Board of Supervisors here in Maricopa County. And thanks for coming on
4: KTAR. There, guys. Happy holiday to you as well, and happy Friday.
0: Thank you. Yeah, you too. Absolutely. Yeah, it's heading into the big hot weekend here.
4: Yep.
0: So, Thomas, glad you're here. We wanted to talk with you about what's going on in Maricopa County with our elections, which are coming up. As Ian just said, sooner than you think, right? I mean,
4: right.
0: It feels like we're in the middle of summer, but the primary is
1: July 21st.
0: The ballots are going out, I think, next week.
4: It's virtually here.
0: It's right here. Yeah,
4: right here.
0: So we're in the middle of it. So I want to talk to you because the county recorder obviously has some involvement in the elections as well, and the Board of Supervisors does. It's always been like that. There's an election department in the county that does some parts of elections, and then the recorder's office does some parts. And ever since Justin Heap was elected a year and a half ago, it just seems like there's a lot of contentiousness between the parties. So give us the background a little bit. What's going on? Why is this happening? Yeah.
4: Well, you know, in Arizona, we have 15 counties, but state law applies to all 15 counties equally. And what's unique about Arizona is that election duties are bifurcated among the Board of Supervisors for that county and the county recorder. It's just the way it is. And primarily, if you look at it from a 35,000-foot high level, the recorder is in charge of early voting, which includes mailing out the early ballot envelopes, about which 85% of voters participate, taking them back in, and also in charge of voter registration. So if you move here and you want to register to vote, or if unfortunately someone passes away, or if someone moves, they got to handle that part. The Board of Supervisors are in charge of overseeing elections, which also includes election day voting, which is a very considerable logistical task. And also the Board of Supervisors canvasses the election, meaning we have to vote to basically say, okay, these are the results of the election, and forward them up to the Secretary of State. But that means if you have an elected Board of Supervisors, an elected recorder, it's an arranged marriage by the voters. Right. We all have to work together, Barry, and this has to be a very professional effort. Justin Heap is the recorder. He was elected in 2024. The Board of Supervisors had challenges with different recorders before then, but always got things done in a professional manner. But Justin Heap came in on the first day practically, you know, threatening litigation, and he did file a lawsuit in May of 2025. So more than a year of this nonsense, and I don't think he really puts the best of the voters' intentions first. And for us at the Board of Supervisors, there's five of us, five very different personalities. We're bipartisan, Republican, Democrat. We all want to put the voters first, but we have to deal with this nonsense and these games from Justin Heap. And we're going to do everything we can to make sure the primary is pulled off successfully.
0: All right, Thomas Galvin is with us. He's on the Maricopa County Board of Supervisors. So let me ask you, is it the thing with Justin Heap that always seemed to be his focus, at least as seeing him from the outside, is on what he's saying is the stolen election in 2020 and the rigged election in 2022, which there's no evidence of and there never has been, as opposed to, hey, I have a job now. My job is to make sure we get the ballots out and they're counted appropriately. And we do that sort of thing. Is that part of the problem here? Is it more showboating and trying to make a point as opposed to, hey, I just got to get down here. It's like, you got to fill the potholes. You got to take care of business.
4: Yes. In his defense, he never comes out outright with words like stolen, but he insinuates it in many different ways. It's very clever games that he plays, and he wants the audience or whoever he's speaking to get that notion from him.
0: Right.
4: But he never comes out and says it. He doesn't have the guts to say it. But yes, once you're elected to the job, your name was on the ballot. People just want to move on. So regardless of what people thought happened in previous election cycles, they want you to do the job for the next election cycle. But he's been more interested in power. Within his first month in office, he released a statement saying that he should control all elections. It doesn't work that way.
0: No.
4: Because the law says that the Board of Supervisors have a substantial role. His office does have a substantial role.
0: Yeah.
4: He has a very important job. The other thing is that a lot of these people working in his office, these are career people. They've been there for decades. They've been there for years. They also worked under different recorders. These are nonpartisan folks.
0: Right.
4: Whoever the recorder is, they're going to give that person their loyalty and make sure they do the job right. But what he's essentially doing is trashing the work that his employees had done in previous cycles. When he goes out and tells voters that these elections were a sham or these elections were a disaster, he's trashing the own people that work for him, and they hear it, they know it, they see it, and I think it's very demoralizing for them.
1: Recently, appeals court took this up, and there wasn't a definitive answer on kind of this power struggle. The main focus was you can't be doing all of this right before the election because it could cause problems. Is that
4: that's essentially right. So it's kind of a two-part issue here. So the Board of Supervisors had to go to the Court of Appeals and said, hey, can you please pause the recent court order because this is just going to create a lot of issues. Remember, the Board of Supervisors are not out there setting up the polling sites. Justin Heap's not out there setting up the polling sites. It's our workers. It's our volunteers. Right. This entire system depends on people willing to come out and volunteer and spend hours, right? And not just on election day, but after election day. So we told the Court of Appeals, listen, there's a lot of logistical stickiness that would happen. People wouldn't know what to do or where to go where. The Court of Appeals agreed. And they said, yeah, the Board of Supervisors has a good point here. Justin Heap does not have a good point. So they're going to have the trial, but it's going to take place after the primary. So I am breathing a sigh of relief here. And I think you two guys should as well. I actually slept a lot better last night, to be honest. And I believe we've turned the corner here. And now this is a good opportunity for the recorder and the Board of Supervisors to come together and say, okay, let's do a good job and get this primary done.
1: Thomas, this gets you past the primary, but will this all bubble up and resurface before the general?
4: I hope not. But, you know, Barry, you know better than anyone how long it takes to get a trial through the Court of Appeals. So we might be in this position right now through November, which I guess technically if you put me in the spot, that's okay by me. But we would all like to see this resolved as soon as possible.
0: I know Judge Blaney in the lower court has ordered a mediation take place. Another judge is going to sit in that. It's June next week.
4: So the mediation is not going to happen.
0: Oh, it's
4: not? He didn't order the mediation. He said the two parties could mediate. If the Court of Appeals hadn't announced a stay, he was going to have another hearing, a contempt hearing. The news is out today that there's not going to be mediation. However, we do want to sit with Justin Heap. And so Chairwoman Kate Brophy-McGee, my colleague, and Vice Chair Debbie Lesko, my other colleague, put out a plea to Justin Heap and be like, you know what? Let's get the judges out of this.
0: Yeah.
4: We're the elected officials. We're the big kids who got elected to these jobs that we asked the voters to put us in. It should be on us to work together and to hammer it out. So they offered Justin Heap to sit at the table with them. And I think that's tremendous leadership from Kate Brophy-McGee and Debbie Lesko.
0: And he's refusing to do that, or is he agreeing to come
4: in? I haven't
0: in?
4: Heard yet official answer, but he has told us repeatedly he will not sit and meet with us.
0: And there have been negotiations over the last year, and as I understand it, those negotiations seemed successful. You'd almost have an agreement in the room, and then he'd leave the room, and then suddenly you didn't have an agreement.
4: That literally happened to me last year. So when I was chairman in 2025, I actually sat across the table from Justin Heap, like the way you guys and I are sitting now. And I can give you the date, Friday, April 11, 2025, more than a year ago, we had a handshake agreement with Justin Heap on moving forward to conduct these elections.
0: Resolving these issues.
4: Resolving these issues. Yeah. And then he disappeared for a few weeks. We were actually posting on social media, basically saying, Justin, you know, putting him on a milk carton. Where are you? You've gone missing. And then he didn't get back to us. Even his chief of staff told a reporter, he says, we have a deal, virtually have a deal. And all of a sudden he slapped us with a lawsuit.
0: Yeah.
4: And voters don't want elected officials suing each other. They just want them doing the job. And when Justin Heap decided to file a lawsuit, he really was putting himself above the interests of the constituents.
0: Thomas Galvin is here with us on KTER. He's a Maricopa County Board of Supervisors on the board. And it's the other thing that just, again, that's what makes me think with Justin Heap is he out to do the job, or is he out to make a point? Is he have people behind him who just want to keep yelling about election integrity and stolen elections? And keeping this in the courts is better for them than just going and doing the job right.
4: Well, Justin Heap is also picking a fight with our county attorney, Rachel Mitchell. She is what I consider to be, along with our sheriff, Jerry Sheridan, the two most popular Republicans in Maricopa County. I mean, their conservative credentials are unquestioned. Law enforcement credentials are unquestioned. But Justin Heap is now picking a fight in the courts with Rachel Mitchell as well. She had to go to court last week and say that Justin Heap hired an outside law firm without her consent, and is now considered what she calls an unprecedented power grab.
0: Yeah.
4: So all he's been interested in is just poking the eye of not only fellow elected officials, but fellow Republicans. And I ask myself, to what end?
0: Yeah. Well, and it's really important. I'm glad you pointed that out. I mean, Justin Heap is a Republican. You're a Republican. Four out of the five supervisors are Republicans. County attorney, the sheriff, Republicans. This is not Democrats and Republicans arguing. It's you're all in the same party.
4: That's right.
0: This is silly. So, and I agree with you. I don't think the people don't want to hear that, but they don't want to see the fighting. But I have to make people think everybody's crazy. Well, no, it's not equal on both sides. On the counties, on the board side, you're trying to make this work. As you said, you had a handshake deal, and some people just won't. Justin Heap won't do it.
4: Right.
0: So, I'm sorry you're not doing it. I'm a mediator. So whenever when I saw Judge Blaney was ordering a mediation, I was like, pick me. I'll do it for you. But because I like to say I can get anything settled in an afternoon. We can get it worked out. But you have to have people who want to come to the table and get it resolved.
4: That's right.
0: If that's not really the goal, then you can't do that.
4: Well said.
0: That's exactly the problem. All right. Let me ask you this. There's also this issue of a criminal investigation going on. I know we've all seen this video. It's been talked about here on KTER quite a bit, where some people, employees of the recorder's office, went in during an election, the Tempe election, and went in and took a scanner, like an election department scanner, and live ballots, like ballots that had been cast in that election. Go ahead. What happened?
4: Well, I'll clarify there as well, because a lot of this stuff is so technical. So I just want to make sure we're very precise. They went into what we call the ballot cage, where ballots were being kept. But the recorder's employees who worked for Justin, he emerged with white envelopes. I have no way of knowing that if they were walking out with live ballots or if there's anything in those envelopes. However, I think it is highly problematic that recorders employees were walking into what is considered the ballot cage, because only certain people have access to that space in that building. And the only way you can open that cage is through a badge access. The individual in question, who did not have authority to enter in there, had another employee badge him in.
0: Wow.
4: This to me is very disturbing. And this person is an IT employee for Justin Heap. So I'm asking myself, what the heck is an IT employee doing inside the ballot cage? That's not his purview.
0: Right.
4: The other thing was that they did take an election scanning equipment that belonged to the Board of Supervisors, was purchased by the supervisors. And when the recorder's office made noise about it, the Board of Supervisors Elections Department sent them an email saying, hey, this machine is ours. Well, they disregarded that email. Went in, as you see in the video, there's a couple of ladies that work in the office. They kind of stood up and looked at these guys and said, what are you doing? And like something out of a cheesy 80s heist movie, they said, back off, lady. And they walked out with it. And as you can see in video, this is during a live election, taking equipment literally outside the building, down a ramp, across the parking lot, loaded onto a pickup truck.
0: All this is on video.
4: It was all it was on a civilian pickup truck.
0: Right.
4: There was no Maricopa County markings. Drove off the property.
0: Yeah.
1: Did they say originally why they wanted the machine?
4: I never heard why. Never heard why. And frankly, I don't care. Also, if you believe something belongs to you, there's ways and protocols to do it. You don't take something after someone else says, no, it's ours. We've been using it. Please don't take it. And then you just don't go in there like gangbusters and say, well, we're going to take it. Also, it's during an election.
0: Yeah.
4: It's during an election. And then why the heck are they going into the ballot cage emerging with envelopes? You know, a lot of stuff happened in 2020 and 2022 that can be explained. But can you imagine all of the people pushing conspiracy theories if they saw this on video of all right. things? And that's the irony about it, that all of the grifters pushing these stupid conspiracy theories about elections that never were true or panned out. Now we see it on video.
0: Yeah.
4: Your eyes are not lying to you and they're quiet about it.
0: Yeah.
4: They returned the machine an hour later.
0: Yeah.
4: But by that point, the machine was compromised. Once the machine was touched, we couldn't use it again, and yeah. we had to pay $70,000 to buy a new one.
1: Would it have, in any other normal circumstance, only have taken an hour to whatever recalibrate a machine, or you know, what could have been done in an hour with that machine?
4: Who knows? But it doesn't matter, right? Once it's been touched, once it's been removed from the building, once it was loaded on a pickup truck, and once it was driven off the property, it doesn't matter. And can you imagine if the Board of Supervisors had done that to Justin? He would have been the first guy in the street with pitchforks complaining about it.
0: I was just thinking if Stephen Richer was the recorder and this had happened under his, when he was a recorder,
4: right.
0: the people that Jake Hoffman's and the people who are saying, oh, the grifters that you're saying who've been screaming election integrity and stolen election, they would have lost their minds.
4: Right.
0: So, but this happens and they're quiet. Nobody says a word. So,
4: well, that's the thing. I've noticed they've been very quiet. No one's defending Justin Heap on this one. Even his, I would say most dishonest defenders throughout this past 5 or 6 years, they've stayed quiet about it because surely they know this is just, it looks horrible.
0: It's a bad look.
4: Yeah.
0: And it's a potentially criminal. So this has been investigated by the HR department at the county.
4: So there was an original HR investigation. Yep. Justin Heap refused to participate in the HR investigation.
0: Unbelievable.
4: And then after the HR investigation was done, then it was sent to the county attorney's office. But obviously, since the county attorney is one of our colleagues, she said, I have a conflict. So she hired a special prosecutor to investigate. The Board of Supervisors had nothing to do with this investigation at all whatsoever.
0: Yeah. You didn't refer for criminal investigation, nothing. And that's, so that special prosecutor is now investigating this and he's hired the former law enforcement or somebody to do an investigation and they're looking into it. So So there could be criminal charges.
4: And the way the story broke in the news is that Justin Heap blew the whistle on himself.
0: Right.
4: He asked the judge to get him off the hook, so to speak. And although we didn't say anything about it, we were going to be quiet about it.
0: Yeah, he filed a motion with the court to make this stop. And it's absolutely incredible what's going on.
1: Any timeline on when this investigation would be done?
4: I have no idea.
0: It's the county attorney, and the county attorney doesn't even know because she brought in a special prosecutor
1: out of there
0: to keep it at arm's length because of her conflict. So it's amazing what's happening. But I just want everybody to understand, like, this is Justin Heap. And the chaos that's coming with it, and this is not the first time there's a criminal allegation that they're doing things that break the law out of the department. And this is not good. If you're truly wanting election integrity, if you want safe and secure elections, what Justin Heap is doing is very questionable. And you said earlier that these are grifters, people who are just trying to make money off this thing or to generate clicks or likes or whatever. They don't really care about election integrity. They're showing you that right now.
4: No, they don't.
0: They're just using it as something to get people excited. And the facts and the evidence, that's what matters.
4: And I think to use the court system and to gum up the court system when there's a lot of other important stuff that judges should be working on, I think it's just absolutely outrageous.
0: It's I hope Justin Heap will change his mind and come forward for a whether it's a mediation or just come sit and have a meeting in public and let the people see the discussion and come to an agreement. It sounds like it's right there. You're ready to do it. It should be able to work. We should be able to work that out.
4: It's not rocket science.
0: No. All right, Thomas Galvin, thank you so much for being here.
4: Thank you, guys.
0: He's on the Board of Supervisors. We appreciate you coming in on Juneteenth. Thanks, Thomas. All right, on the other side, we're going to come back. Are young people heading back to the movies more? And is there a new way to be a movie maker that seems to be making some successful movies? We'll chat about that next. All right. Yeah, excuse me. Right here on KTAR.
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0: All right, welcome back, everybody. Barry Marks and Ian Schwartz taking you up till 6 o'clock today. It's Outspoken on KTAR. And Ian, I got to say, that was interesting having Tom Galvin here from the Board of Supervisors. And, you know, it's easy to, if you're not paying a lot of attention, just to see it's politicians fighting.
1: You're just arguing over stuff.
0: Yeah, and everybody's wrong, and we hate politicians. But when you actually look at what's going on here, and by the way, all Republicans, this isn't Democrats and Republicans, this is really all Republicans. And it's just one guy doing things that are just so questionable, and it makes you wonder what's the motivation behind this. And, you know, one thing we didn't really get to talk about, but Justin Heap, hired his own lawyer. We did talk about that, which is you're not allowed to do that under the law. The county attorney hires lawyers for the departments within the county. But they hired Stephen Miller's, the guy who works for Trump.
1: America First Legal.
0: Yeah. And that's who's, you know, I've read this before, but like that they're communicating with the county on behalf of the recorder's office. Recorder's employees aren't doing, I mean, this is like bad stuff that's going on right now. They've turned the recorder's office, instead of being the office that's running our mail-in balloting, they've turned it into a political office and trying to make policy and trying to make statements. And the thing with Stephen Miller is he's the one of these guys who's just pushing that the election was stolen and things that just have never been proven. And you just get this feeling, at least I do, that they're just wanting to make a statement or trying to show how bad things were somehow, even though no evidence of that exists. It's really a mess, but this is not equal. This is not Justin Heap and the Board of Supervisors are both bad actors. One, Justin Heap is doing things that are not right, and the board's just trying to say, hey, can we just get back to running the elections?
1: And doesn't sound like it's over anytime soon.
0: No.
1: Probably more lawsuits in the queue.
0: Yeah, that's what it seems like. So unfortunately, we're in it for a little bit here still. All right, on the other side, Ballin Overstolz, he's standing behind the KTR News Center. We're going to get an update and what's going on in the news around the state and the country. And then when we come back, we'll talk about this. Are kids going to the movies more? I mean, young people. And there's a couple movies out there. There's one that was made by this YouTube guy.
1: 20 years old.
0: They gave him $1 million, and that movie is a blockbuster now. So we'll talk about that on the other side, too. He's Ian, I'm Barry. Stay with us. It's KTAR.
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2: It's 5 o'clock. I'm Balan Overstolz. Here's what you need to know. A U.S. official confirming that Israel and Hezbollah have agreed to a ceasefire, but there have been new Israeli strikes. Meanwhile, U.S. and Iran talks planned for today are on hold, and a growing number of Republicans are speaking out against the ceasefire deal.
3: There's one thing to say that their heavy-handed approach toward military operations are just that. It's another thing to say that they can't defend themselves against attacks by Hezbollah, not only against their military, the IDF, but against their civilian population. That is obviously a sovereign right of any country. And I don't see, even with the relationship that the United States has with Israel, us being able to essentially tell them to stand down on defending themselves.
2: That's ABC News contributor and former Deputy Assistant Secretary of Defense for the Middle East, Mick Mulroy.
4: That's the end. What a day! And the United States will know for sure they are.
2: The U.S. national soccer team has advanced in the World Cup, beating Australia 2-0. The American team overcame the absence of injured forward Christian Pulisic to defeat Australia in Seattle. The United States advanced to the knockout round of the World Cup with that victory. And with today's Juneteenth holiday and 4th of July right around the corner, Javier Soto of our TV partners at ABC 15 has more on the summer travel spike.
5: TSA says airports could see more than 3 million passengers a day this weekend for the Juneteenth holiday.